0: Thanks for joining us, 8223 00.
1: You're being modest, stud.
0: Sorry?
1: Will you be modest this week? Because you should be blowing your bag. What? Blowing your bag, whatever it is. About the fact that you've been saying for weeks now that small forwards win finals. And look at last night.
0: Finals. Well, like Aaron Norton did kick four.
1: He did kick four, but what about Jones?
0: But after Jones kicked four, mark my words. Finals success depends on small forwards.
1: Interesting comment. Interesting stud.
0: And watch Taylor Walker kick 10.
1: I text him your favourite kicker back, will mate.
0: It'll never happen, says Mike, but why don't all non-Victorian clubs form a union? And every time Geelong and Collingwood are favoured, they band together and refuse to play, and they're not going to do that.
1: No, no. But he's got a good point. He's got a real good point. I'm sick to death of those protected clubs in Victoria.
0: Ron says wildcard finals are fantastic. The other option is no week. Okay.
1: Well, there's no game.
0: We didn't tell you before the start of the program, we have a prize for the best call of the morning.
1: Oh, what is it?
0: Which is very subjective, because it depends on our...
1: Your choice, stud, yep.
0: Oh, you can share.
1: No, I'll share it. I'm happy. Throw my 2 cents
0: I'll consider
1: with.
0: Your opinion.
1: Oh, right, hell, you do.
0: La Vita Restaurant.
1: Oh, beautiful.
0: For a delicious lunch. You'll get at Grange Road, Kidman Park. You'll love it.
1: I took some kids there the other day, or my grandkids.
0: Didn't we just have Brett? I think we did. Hello, Rick. Good morning.
2: Yes, good morning, Graham and Ken.
1: Hello, Rick.
2: Great game last night.
1: Oh, beauty.
2: Oh, it was the last. I'm glad I didn't barrack for either team. I was particularly enjoying the after-match interview of Artie Jones with Brad Johnson.
1: Yep.
2: And his enthusiasm and excitement was quite infectious, and it reminded me of an idea I've been mulling over for the last couple of months. The contribution of the Indigenous players to Aussie rules and the fact that it's called Australian rules. Why isn't the lasso called the boomerang?
0: The lasso, the boom. How would you signify a boomerang, though?
2: You do an imaginary throw, and then the hand would just go around in a bit of an arc, and everyone knows what the boomerang throw is. I don't know why it's called the lasso, because it goes round and round.
0: There had to be a better signal, but I don't know how you can signify a boomerang, though.
1: No.
0: It got
1: me confused.
2: Pretend to throw one, and then follow the arm around in an arc. And everyone would soon know what, and it's got a story behind it, and it pays a bit of a homage to all the Indigenous players.
0: Yeah, Rick, I think you're trying to overcomplicate it a little bit.
1: Just keep it simple.
0: It's Abby Holmes too, I think, not Abby Jones.
2: Artie.
0: Oh, no, Artie. I thought you meant
2: Brad Johnson.
0: I thought you were thinking of the young lady who interviewed him.
2: No, Brad Jones interviewed on KO anyway. It was very, very. He was very excited. Didn't know what had happened. It was lovely.
1: He had a good game. Yeah.
0: And Rick, to go back to your point, he really was infectious.
2: Oh,
0: and his enthusiasm. Well, they just won, obviously, and he played an important part.
1: Oh, the whole game was great last night. The how it finished, it was a terrific contest.
0: Thank you, Rick. Well done.
1: Well done, Rick.
0: Hello, Graham.
3: Good morning, boys. Talking about Nixie and the Crows, and we're talking about the coach being maybe in trouble.
1: Yep.
3: It's going to depend on how mentally tough his players are. And once you put the boys out there on the field, there's not a lot you can do apart from positional changes. And I'd be really surprised if they don't bring a mental toughness to their game. And if they don't, their exit meetings might be a bit interesting.
1: Well,
3: because you can only put the boys out there. They have to do the job.
1: You raise a very good point here. This is a test mentally for our players.
0: Absolutely it is.
1: No doubt about that. You're spot on, Graham.
0: And where they've failed in previous important games has been that they haven't been up for the contest.
1: No.
0: They've either gone into it too complacent or too...
1: That's why I asked you at the top of the show... Put your coach's hat on and tell me what you would say to him. Surely you'd have to reiterate that, stud.
0: Absolutely. No doubt.
3: The things that you'd say is, do not change what we have been doing all year. Simple as that. Do not change it. I know I heard Ron Barassi say once, if we're going to lose, we're going to lose my way, not your way. So you follow the coach's instructions and do the best you can, and just let's see what happens, boys. Thank you.
1: No, this is a very good point.
0: Thank you, Graham.
1: This is a test mentally for the Crows, how tough they really are. Because they've failed in a few of these episodes during
0: the
1: finals
0: season. They've had,
1: well, they have. That's why I asked you at the top of the show.
0: Well, KG, the work's done before.
1: I know all that.
0: It's the last minute.
1: But surely you would, before they run up the tunnel, you'd say something to them. You'd mention it.
0: Yeah, you would. But I'm pretty sure in this day and age, the old fashioned rev up. Somebody, we mentioned Ron Barassi. Ron Barassi's methods don't work today.
1: No, say Neil Curley.
0: Well, same thing.
1: Because you would have been on the end of some of his reds up.
0: Can I tell you a story?
1: Yeah, tell me.
0: Okay.
1: I'm trying to ask you
0: in
1: this.
0: In 1975,
1: right.
0: We went into the...
1: This is Glenelg.
0: Glenelg. Right. We went into the finals period as the form team. Norwood had been good.
1: Yep.
0: We went into the finals.
1: As the
0: form had beaten Norwood, won the prelim final.
1: Right.
0: So we go into the grand final and we're favourites. Curls' speech before that game was the most inspiring that I'd ever heard. He was passionate, and we ate every word, and we sat on every word. And when he finally finished, you couldn't help but roar, let's get out there. And we lost.
1: Yeah, but
0: KG. And from that moment, I thought, well, it's not always, it's not about the pre-match rev up.
1: Oh.
0: Nor would beat us.
1: Perhaps I'm old-fashioned.
0: Well, that's a classic example. He was never more inspiring than that time.
1: Yeah, well, it's a fair story.
0: He was an inspiring man, isn't it?
1: Oh, always. He was. But you would think the players would understand.
0: I'm sure they do, but
1: I don't know whether they do.
0: Okay.
1: This is where they've failed previously this year in games. When the press has been brought to bear in the last quarter, they just lose the way.
0: Hello, Peter.
4: Hello, look, have a guess where I'm, guys. I'm at the Glenelg Library admiring the high rise apartment, and the reason I rang is Peter Motley's just got out of his car. And that's a good omen, KG, for tomorrow. Because I believe it's going to be a dour tussle. I believe Glenelg have been in better form. But the Double Blues have won 7 in a row.
0: Yep.
4: And without Mitch Cloughton, who's got a knee injury, who's your selection, KG?
1: I'm going for Sturt here. I am, but mainly because they were hit with injury in the early part of the season. But they're now getting their players back, and I just think at even Matthew Clark in yesterday's paper made the point that he believed that Sturt are the side to beat, and I tend to agree with him.
4: And Graham, your selection?
0: I'm worried. I'm worried because Glenelg hasn't been at their best. All year.
1: But he's done a great job, Clark.
0: He's done a really good job. But I mean, they finished second, but I just don't think they've been at their best. If they play four quarters, Glenelg will win.
1: It'll be a good game.
0: They haven't played four quarters.
1: Good on you, Pete.
0: All year. Thank you, Peter. Hello, Ricky of Craigmore.
5: Hey, guys. How you going?
1: Good,
0: very
1: thanks,
0: well,
1: Ricky.
0: Thank you.
5: Oh, beautiful day. Magnificent day. First off... firstly, Graham, I rang up last week and I forgot to mention, because I was brushed on Lou Clifton. You wrote an article of Kenny Hampden a while back.
0: Oh, really? That's a long time ago.
5: Yeah.
0: Bay Chef winner.
5: That's it. 1961, I think it was, by memory.
0: Yeah.
5: Lou Clifton, his dad, Sammy Clifton, was coached Kenny Hampden, my father-in-law.
0: Oh, wow.
5: His dad, Sammy Clifton, he ended up coaching him, embracing him, and saw something in him and decided to give him a crack, which worked out all right for him.
0: He played footy in Wyala. He was a good footballer as well, but he came to Adelaide and won the Bay Chef. It was his great nephew that played for the Crows for a little while.
5: Oh, okay. Anyway, my point is about the man on the mark.
0: Mm-hmm.
5: ever since this standing rules come in, it seems to me the people are kicking too close to the man on the mark when they're going for goal. It seems that, because I think they just in the back of their mind, I think they don't think they can jump up because they have to stand. And that's why they're sort of going too close.
0: Yeah, well, that's a technical issue, Ricky, and you might very well be right, but that's the sort of thing they'd have to sort out at training. That would be...
5: rules come in. It seems to me the people are kicking too close to the man on the mark when they're going for goal. It seems that, because I think they just in the back of their mind, I think they don't think they can jump up because they have to stand. And that's why they're sort of going too close.
0: Yeah, well, that's a technical issue, Ricky, and you might very well be right.

0: Because they think they can run around the guy, and, but this doesn't apply after the siren.
1: They couldn't.
2: Oh no, it doesn't. No.
0: Anyway,
2: that was a great game last night, and I was a bit skeptical at the start of the year for this different round that came in.
1: The wild card.
2: But I reckon it's brilliant. I reckon it's absolutely brilliant. Just the atmosphere, and if your team finishes 9th and 10th, of course, you get another crack at it. So, unfortunately, Port won't be there, but that's another story in itself.
1: I'm not convinced.
2: And going by Nixie as well, if it's anything to do with Ken Hinckley, he had plenty of chances. I reckon Nixie will get the same.
0: Okay, Ricky. Mm. Thank you.
3: Interesting.
0: Now, John says the shot clock had run out before the siren, so technically it was play on anyway.
3: Was it really?
0: Had it run out before the siren?
3: I don't know. I wasn't watching. I was just watching the play with the ball.
0: He moved before the... I still think, John, that once the siren sounded, he could have stopped and started again.
3: Yeah, I'm...
0: Even though the shot clock would have, run out. But
3: what if the umpire had called play on?
0: The game's over.
3: Well, the game's over. I was thinking at the time.
0: A lot of people were saying that the 30-second shot clock expired before the siren, but I'm sure once the siren blew, he could have stopped
3: and gone back.
0: Gone back and started again.
3: I was confused.
0: Yeah, because once he starts walking, the shot clock stops. See? Come up with an answer to that one.
3: Well, I can't. Can't. Simple as that.
0: Back short.
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3: Yeah, thank you for joining us. Lots of text messages. John of Melbourne says, what game last night? I was watching Basic Instinct.
4: Oh, you're kidding me.
3: Well, Basic Instinct is worth watching, KG.
4: Oh, it was a good movie, but, mate, whoever was watching Basic Instinct missed out on a cracking game of footy, if you like your football.
3: Laurie says, what did you think of the comment by Craig McRae during the week when he said, I'd rather be playing Carlton this week for a better atmosphere? Daisy Thomas mentioned this prior to the game. Now he can experience this as he watches from the lounge room, says Laurie.
4: Craig McRae's a wonderful coach, in my view, Stud.
3: Thank the media for the way they'd presented Collingwood over the course of the year.
4: Oh.
3: Hello, Greg.
5: G'day, fellas. Can I just talk motorsport for a second?
3: Sure.
5: The Bathurst 1000, the great race coming up. I'd just like to remind everyone that the Toyota have an entry this year with a 5.2-litre V8 nut job engine in it, which will be absolutely... I can't wait for that, So, yeah, that'll be great with the... Chaz Mostert, I think he's driving one of them, and Walkinshaw Racing. And so that's just going to be fantastic, and all us revheads just can't wait for all that to happen.
4: Well, Greg, Bathurst is a great event in itself, for goodness sake.
5: Ken, it's fantastic, isn't it?
4: Absolutely.
5: Yes, it's heritage. You know, Australia has a fantastic motorsport heritage. You know, I remember I was a 10-year-old watching Moffat and Brock, you know, sitting on the couch at home with Dad.
4: Weren't they great duels? Moffat versus Brock. That was motorsport at its best.
5: Yeah. I mean, we got that later on too. We're all blessed. We're very blessed here in Australia with the capacity of talent that we just keep producing year after year after year. And the races are just fantastic.
3: Greg,
5: just
3: Greg,
5: on that.
3: Can
5: go on.
3: Answer yes or no. The MotoGP in the city or not?
5: Oh, yeah, bring it. Just bring it. Just bring it in here. Okay, just get that in here. The people will go. People will be happy.
4: Isn't it going to be held around the streets?
3: There's a push to get it moved to the bend, which is purpose made for it.
4: Where would you want it, Hillstud? Wouldn't it be more exciting around the streets?
3: Are you going to go?
4: Well, I'm not a rev head, but would the rev heads go?
3: Given all the drama, I regularly now these days walk Victoria Park, and it's continually being desecrated by... putting in track, getting the track up to speed for the car racing. If they're going to do it for the motor racing again, I can understand why the parkland conservationists are up in arms, local residents and the people who live on the eastern suburbs. When you got it purpose made at the bend,
4: but where would it be more exciting? Do you think, from a spectator's point of view, around the streets of the city, or Tail and Bend? And Tail and Bend's magnificent. No doubt about that.
3: I can't see how they can possibly make it safe for a street circuit.
4: Well, they wouldn't hold it if it wasn't safe, Stud.
3: I can't tell.
5: They'll hold it. They'll make major. There'll be major changes to the street circuit, but they wouldn't race. They're not going to put bikes on a street circuit if it's not safe.
3: No, I understand that, but at what cost?
5: Who cares?
3: Well, you got to care, Greg. You can't dismiss.
5: It's only money.
3: We have a unique city where we are surrounded by parklands. You're nowhere else in the world.
5: Fine, that's great. And I love trees just as much as Look, I used to be a tree lopper, and you know what? Tree loppers, we really like trees.
3: You cut them down, Greg.
5: Yeah, but we really, really like trees too.
4: We all love trees. Nothing.
5: And we like bike racing. And we like bike racing, and we like.
4: Okay.
5: We like V8s in Toyota.
4: Yeah, I just wonder whether they're looking at it from a point of view, what would be more exciting for the fans?
3: Good
4: round
3: call.
4: The streets or...
5: Thank you.
3: Good call, Ben. Greg. Thank you. Hello, Maxine.
6: Hello, Graham. KG might be able to answer this question.
4: Maxine?
6: I backed a horse last Saturday and I was to get $30 back.
4: Yeah.
6: And instead of that, I had my tab ticket fixed, that's what I was supposed to get back.
4: Right.
6: And I only got $18.60.
4: Why?
6: That's all they paid out.
4: Why?
6: And the excuse was because of 11 scratchings in that race, I was deducted a percentage from each horse. Well, I don't think that's right.
4: I'm sure it's not right.
6: I only had $5 on the horse.
4: No, that's not the issue. Maxine, if you've put your bet on, And the card or the slip that you received shows your bet is $30. That's what you've got to get.
6: Well, I didn't get it back. I got $18.60.
4: What did you ask them?
6: Yeah, because of 11 scratchings in that race, I was deducted a percentage from each horse.
3: How many horses were left in the race?
6: Yeah, well, there was quite a few.
3: Which is 11 were taken out. There would have been not many. What race?
6: No.
3: What race was it?
6: And I thought, well, that's good because I'm going to get $30 back.
3: Well, there must be something in the rules and regulations that allow them to do that, Maxine. I don't think it's fair, but I'm sure they would have covered themselves.
6: There would have been about 7 or 8 horses left.
3: Oh.
6: But, I mean, you know, once you fix a ticket...
4: If there were 7 or 8 horses left, that should pay 1, 2, 3.
6: Yes.
4: First, second, third.
6: Yeah.
4: In my view, unless...
3: So yours is a fixed price, it was a starting price. It was a fixed
6: price. Pardon?
3: Yours was a fixed price.
6: Yes.
3: Oh,
6: it was fixed.
3: Well...
6: And really, you know, I don't know if all people know this, but I don't think it's right.
3: It doesn't sound right, Maxine.
4: On face value, doesn't sound right to me either.
3: Follow it. There'll be a website you can follow it through.
4: But we'll get an answer. The board's gone nuts here.
3: Okay.
4: Stay with us, Maxine. We'll get the right answer for you.
3: Thanks, Maxine. Back after the news, folks.
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19: Sunny today with a top of 20 with the 10 o'clock news. I'm Edwina Stevenson.
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19: The Foreign Ministry has confirmed Australia will now assist with search and rescue operations on the Nepal-Tibet border. 41 Australians remain unaccounted for, while the death toll from devastating flash flooding in the region nears 600. Nepali officials have backflipped on a decision not to accept rescue help from international allies overnight. Assistant Foreign Minister Matthew Thistlethwaite has told Nine Australia has moved immediately.
21: Overnight, four members of the rapid response team were deployed to the region, as well as four additional Australian consular staff. So that's eight personnel who've been deployed to the region. They'll arrive on the ground today. We've also provided $5 million worth of aid. That's predominantly going to the World Food Program.
19: Emergency services have attended the scene of a crash between a car and a train at Ascot Park. The collision occurred at the crossing near Railway Terrace and 6th Avenue. Train services have been disrupted. A man has been arrested in the city for carrying offensive weapons. The 35-year-old was witnessed carrying a hammer and acting aggressively. Senior Constable Daniel Isaacson says the man was also arrested over another offence.
22: Police attended and located a 35-year-old Gillis Plains man in possession of two hammers and a screwdriver. The man provided false details to police until a fingerprint scanner confirmed his identity, revealing he also had an outstanding warrant.
19: And a man has now been charged over an underworld assassination attempt in Sydney's West more than a year ago. Nine's Chris McCarthy reports.
23: Footage of the incident in June last year shows two men wearing balaclavas opening fire in an Auburn kebab shop. Three people sustained injuries in the shooting, with two expected to suffer long-term complications as a result. Police are arrested an alleged gunman yesterday, who's now been charged with 11 offences, including three counts of shoot at with intent to murder. Detectives say the second man they believe was involved fled to Thailand, where he's since died in a car accident.
19: Turning to 5AA Sport, the second wildcard final gets underway tonight when Melbourne goes up against an in-form Carlton at the MCG. Nine's Elise Gately reports.
24: Melbourne will welcome back Jack Viney for his first AFL game of the season. Viney played for Casey in the final round of the VFL, kicking the first goal of the match with 20 disposals, 10 clearances and 7 tackles. Jake Melksham and Xavier Taylor also named, replacing Jake Lever and Matthew Jefferson, who were both injured in the club's final game of the season. Veteran Carlton defender Nick Haynes returns to the fold after missing the win over Fremantle. Haynes replaces Wade Dirksen, who has been omitted. Will Haywood has not been named after he didn't get through training on Thursday.
19: In local footy, tomorrow sees the Eagles take on the Bloods and the Tigers face Sturt. Today it's the women's grand final between the Eagles and the Redlegs. Meanwhile, Collingwood champion Scott Pendlebury is moving on, signed to play with the Gold Coast Suns next season. After his legendary career in black and white, he's decided to accept a multi-year playing and coaching deal. 38-year-old Pendlebury played 442 games across 21 seasons for the Pies. And Aussie golfer Minwoo Lee has struggled in round two of the Tour Championship in Atlanta, firing three over to lose his first round lead. Now checking 5AA traffic.
17: Knowles Caravans, proud home of Island Star, Australian made. Salisbury Highway, opposite Mawson Lakes.
25: Delays through Torrensville with detours in place due to tunnel works at South Road affecting West Debenham Road and Ashwin Parade. These will be in place until 6 a.m. Monday. Closures too through Mulston for tunnel works as well, with Everard and Barwell Avenues affected, although South Road remains open through the area. 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Adelaide's most accurate traffic on 5AA.
19: Now the 5AA forecast, sunny today with a top of 20, mostly sunny on Sunday, 19, up to 21 on Monday, then some showers for the rest of the week with temps in the high teens and low 20s. Right now it's 17 on 5AA. Always Adelaide. Good morning.
3: Good morning.
19: I have been up for too long.
3: I'm sure you've got something to say.
19: I'm wired on caffeine. I've done my push-ups, Cornsy. I'm ready to go.
0: You're copping Cornsy this morning, Edwina.
19: Well, it's obviously the elixir to life, to youth, isn't it?
0: Well, it's keeping you stunningly young.
3: Not sure about that.
0: It's gracious me.
19: I want to gauge your thoughts on this, the hair ruffling rule. You know, the one that came in this year, it's classed as high contact? Yeah.
3: Yep.
19: So the crackdown, I understood, began following some early season incidents, in particular the one with Frio's Patrick Voss, where he rubbed Petty's head, made a mocking gesture.
3: Yeah.
19: So we're trying to eradicate unsportsmanlike behaviour so it doesn't filter down, get copied in junior and suburban footy. I get that.
3: Yeah.
19: Opinions are mixed. Some say, look, it's necessary. We've got to have a deterrent. Critics say, look, the rule is an overreaction. It removes on-field character. And two players were penalised under that rule in Frio's win over Sydney back in July. And the Swans coach said at the time, don't let frustration change the outcome of what you should be doing. You should be focusing on what you can do next, not on trying to rub it in.
3: Right.
19: I just don't know that the penalty, the free kick thing, I'm not sure the penalty matches the crime. Isn't this game supposed to be about mental resilience?
3: Edwina.
19: We're not in a boardroom.
3: It's high contact. The guy's being a Richard Cranium.
19: Oh, come on.
3: No. That's just,
0: I knew this was going to
19: be rough. There's got to be some fun,
3: because there's no repercussion. If it happened in the old days, you'd turn around and punch the guy.
19: Yes.
3: And you get suspended or if you're lucky, you might have got away with it. But that Matt Voss is just being a real Richard Cranium. What's the point of...
19: I don't know, a bit of roughly... The crying gesture, I thought, was actually the worst part of that crime. Let's have some fun. A bit of...
3: Look,
19: you know,
3: Edwina.
19: Yes.
3: How many games did you play?
0: That's behind the belt.
19: No one wants to see that. In my backyard, do they count?
3: I can't agree there. No. I'm sorry.
19: Oh, I was on such a good streak with you agreeing with me.
3: No, I'm not on this one. Don't rub it in because you can't retaliate anymore.
19: No, well, you can ruffle back.
3: No. Oh. Okay, then it's a free kick for high contact.
19: Yeah, come on.
3: Anyway,
19: boring.
3: We need to get
19: making it vanilla.
0: Yes. Okay, righto. I loved it. I loved it.
3: Thank you, Gina.
19: Bye.
1: Stay informed. Get involved. 5AA. Always Adelaide.
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3: Welcome back, everybody. Great sadness during the week, KG. We lost Dolly Parton.
0: Yeah, I read that, and I loved her. Nine to Five was my favourite song that she sung.
3: No, her sad country songs always got
0: me. But she was loved everywhere, Stan.
3: I know.
5: The Guru.

0: very sad day. But I tell you what, she was sent off in a huge way.
1: My gosh,
0: I saw the
1: work
0: coverage
1: she did
0: of
1: for charity was. I know, no, nothing to do with sport.
0: No,
1: I'm
0: but
1: sorry.
0: It was. She was an icon in my view.
1: Anyway, Cyril, you interfered with Dolly's song there, mate.
2: I got nothing to do with that.
1: You did.
0: He put you to air.
2: Now listen.
0: Yes, right. Cyril.
2: Now look.
0: What?
2: You're both old enough to know.
0: Yes.
1: Yeah.
2: For decades and decades, this state had the political parties and premiers that used to cave in all the time to noisy minority groups. And remember, we never got anything done. Yeah. We couldn't get major events here. Everything was canned. So forget, stop having a crack at the MotoGP, Cornsey.
1: I want to know.
2: I'm not a rev head either.
1: No, I understand, but tell me how they're going to make it a safe circuit without impinging so dramatically on that Victoria Park area.
0: They wouldn't run it if it wasn't
2: they
0: safe.
2: They wouldn't have got the contract on it if they couldn't guarantee safety,
1: That's the point. They'll guarantee safety, but at what cost to the...
2: Oh, look, the taxpayers of this state are spending millions of dollars to get this event. Yeah. Millions. It has to make a return on investment.
0: Yeah.
1: Okay.
2: Phillip Island gets between 80 and 90,000 attendance.
1: Yeah.
2: This Adelaide event, I'm predicting, just conservatively, it'll get probably over 300,000, probably quadruple the figures.
1: Well, Andrew says it'll attract 170,000 spectators, which is still double.
2: No, we get 280 to the supercars. That's a national event. This is an international event.
0: Yeah, I'm a bit with you here, Charlie.
2: Right. This will be massive. I'm not a rev head. Look, I couldn't care less about the motorbikes. And of course, my parents live in East Terrace, okay?
1: They're very, obviously very wealthy.
2: No, of course, that's not the point.
1: It's a very exclusive part of the city.
2: The point is, there's a lot of events in Victoria Park.
1: Yep.
2: And the Premier knows that's public land.
0: Yep.
2: And it's only for a short amount of time, so it has to be
1: used. Imagine, Cyril, if that park was developed along the lines of Central Park in New York. What a tourist attraction it would be. At the moment, it's...
2: Cornsey, you've got to have
1: I know you do, but at the moment, it's desecrated.
2: Cornsey, we are a small state. We're like Melbourne. If you travel around the world, nobody goes to Melbourne because of the city. They go there for events. And that's what Adelaide is doing. And Malinowskis knows that.
0: I tend to agree with you, Cyril.
2: Right.
0: Around the streets.
1: Nickoff, okay. go to a brick at your parents' place overlooking the toilet.
2: Oh, you're right. Oh, look, you're right.
0: Hey, Cyril, I'll see you at the GP, mate. I'll see you there.
2: Yes, we'll be sitting on the lawn there. Be nice.
1: See you, Cyril. John of Port Augusta. We're good. Sublime to the ridiculous.
0: Yeah.
1: John, good morning.
0: Yeah.
3: Good morning, boys.
1: Good morning, John.
3: You might ever meet my hero, my ultimate hero, Bob Quinn.
1: I never did.
0: Yeah, I did. I had the pleasure of interviewing him.
3: I met him in August 1995. He and my grandfather were great mates. Mm. And they both grew up in and around the port and all the rest of it. And I met him in August 1995 as a 26, 27-year-old. And I was just in awe. What a great man. But I digress.
0: Well, he was. And he was quiet.
3: He was out and out champion on that off the field. And if it wasn't for him and his mates, we wouldn't be him. So thank you, Bobby Quinn. I know you're up there. But Neville Roberts.
1: Yeah.
3: Graham, I heard you just before talking about Neville Roberts before 9 o'clock. He was a great of the old wrestler. He kicked 109 goals in 1984. Because I can remember seeing the old football times in the school and reading it and all the rest of it. I caught up with one of my old teachers years later. He said, at least you're reading. I wasn't reading the content of school, but I was reading inside football and inside cricket and all of that. He was a great of the old SRV.
0: He was.
3: He wore number 7 for West Orange
0: and
3: number 9 for Nord.
1: Yep.
3: And I know he had a run with Richmond. I don't know how many games he played there, but he did play with Richmond. Yeah, I know he's in the Hall of Fame, and rightly so. And, KJ, I watched a bit of the cricket last night from Lords.
0: Yep.
3: I've got to go there.
0: Oh, Lords is fantastic. I was lucky enough to go there and watch a centenary test. And I was lucky enough to be there when John Arlott stood up and called his last 15 minutes of a test match. And it was so emotional. And it's a beautiful spot.
3: I reckon.
0: Run second to the Adelaide Oval.
1: Thank you, John.
0: Thanks, John.
1: But then you got lost and wanted to go home.
0: Well, I did get lost, yeah.
1: I can't imagine you alone in London.
0: Well, I was.
1: I can't. How did that happen?
0: Well, no one made a booking for me at a hotel. And they told me the hotel had a booking. There was no booking for me. And it was Johnny Reid and Jeff Roach that saved me. I was sitting on my suitcase. I'd called, waiting for a cab to go back to the airport to go home, and they came around the corner. And
1: walking or in a car?
0: What?
1: They were walking.
0: They were literally just.
1: Did you know they were there?
0: I had no idea. They walked around the corner.
1: And
0: they got
1: Jeff
0: me my
1: Roach
0: judge,
1: and Johnny Reid,
0: and took me to their room. Yeah.
1: You stayed?
0: I stayed. Yeah, but then I got ways to find a accommodation. It was amazing. Amazing moment. Absolutely.
1: This is from Andrew of Blackwood. He said, I heard the principal track designer for MotoGP said a street track cannot be made truly safe.
0: Oh, that's...
1: I'm just reading it.
0: I would say right here and now, the event would not go along if there's any danger with safety. It wouldn't go ahead.
1: And Brian says, I love GP bikes, but SA first, a GP track needs 50 to 80 metres either side of the actual bitumen. It'll be a desert for a one-hour race that the GP can pull out of contract if it's not up to specs. So, I don't know. I understand what the Premier's trying to do.
0: I do too.
1: You know, we admire
0: him. It's exciting.
1: But you can't desecrate any further that area.
0: No, but Stud, surely you would agree that... The Premier wouldn't go for this, and the authorities wouldn't go for it if they couldn't guarantee safety.
1: I understand that.
0: Well, that's the but I don't know why people are saying it's safety.
1: Planning, they could put on free transport, they could put on a train service to Taylor Bend.
0: Well, I'm not disputing that. I'm disputing the fact that people are saying it won't be safe.
1: Okay, back shortly.
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1: Yeah, thanks for joining us. 8223 0000. Well, you probably know that anyway. Lots of text messages. Rick says, would you play Viney for his first game of the year tonight?
0: Oh, I don't think I would.
1: The only thing I... Normally, when you, after a break, guys come back pretty good.
0: Yeah, would you play him?
1: I need to see his form. He played in the VFL last week. So
0: I think it's a risk. He's a wonderful player.
1: He's the sort of player that wins finals.
0: Oh, no doubt. No doubt. Wonderful player. And a good bloke, too.
1: And Andrew's with Edwina, rubbing. It's making the game vanilla. Take out the vanilla. Life is about spice. Yeah, but you don't ruffle or demean a guy by ruffling his head.
0: No.
1: With no comeback.
0: No.
1: Because you can't retaliate. Eddie says, how did Favola go with his injury? Look, these old legends have a high risk. I didn't see any of that.
0: I saw it. It looked ugly, but I don't think it's as bad as they first thought. But it's bad enough.
1: Was it a hamstring?
0: It was a bone thing or something. I did hear about it. Yeah, he looked to be in real trouble. It was his mate that did the tackle.
1: A bone thing.
0: Can you be
1: a little bit more specific?
0: Well, I can't start. I was in and out of the room.
1: What part of his bone? His arm?
0: Leg.
1: His leg. Okay.
0: I'll get our producer, Jess, to make an inquiry, stud, for you.
1: Hello, Greg.
18: Good morning, gentlemen.
1: Morning, Greg.
0: Gentlemen. Gee, that's a good start.
18: Gentlemen. I use that term loosely, of course.
0: Yeah, thank you, Greg. Yeah.
1: Jim Cage is a gentleman.
18: We're talking earlier about whether or not Nixie should continue if we don't, at least win the final. And I started getting a little bit concerned about him with the way he handled Nick Murray. Now, last year when we were at our best, we had a back line that generated a lot of run. And Nick Murray with his intercept marking and attacking kicking was part of that. Now, partway through this year, he thought it might be a good idea to try him as a forward, and that didn't work. And I don't know why he needed to do that anyway, because we had a dearth of forwards to complement the side with anyway, without relying on Nick Murray to play forward. And ever since he did that, Nick Murray's lost form, understandably, probably a bit confused about what his role is. Now he's on the trade list. So I just wonder whether Nixie really is a modern-day coach. He tends to favour players like Lockie Murphy, even Ned McKendry and Chase Jones, like pressure act players more so than players with skill, because if you were to have a look at our first-round draft picks over the last 4 or 5 years, most of them are wallowing away in the FA and FL. It just seems that... And Oscar Ryan's a recent example. They called him up, played a couple of games. He was lauded after his debut performance, and, his second game wasn't quite as good, and he's back to the FA and NFL.
1: Wayne Miller came back in, that's why.
0: Yeah.
18: Oh, yeah, but he's got a history of doing that. He'll bring players up. He'll try them, and then they'll go back to the FA and NFL. We've got a whole heap of talent that's not playing in our main side. So it's either development or or poor selection in the first place. I'm not too sure.
1: I do agree with you with Nick Murray. I mean,
0: Are you a fan of his?
1: Yeah, I like Nick Murray. Yeah. To me, he's got genuine AFL ability. He's big, he's strong, he takes a good mark, he's a good kick. Yeah, I mean, he hasn't always been at his best, and I think he'd be second-guessing his role, to be quite frank, because he's played forward, he's played back.
0: Yep.
1: But
18: the thing is, Cornsey, getting back to Oscar Ryan, for example.
1: Yeah.
18: I mean, we picked him up before Logan Morris, so he was obviously a highly rated selection at that time. Yet we, I can't recall the guy's name, but the guy that we brought up through the mid-season draft, he gets the game straight away, as opposed to our number one draft picks that are still not being considered. To me, it justifies logic.
1: You mean Hugo Kahn?
18: Yeah. Admittedly, he's playing quite well, but
0: he is.
18: You know, to bring a guy up through the mid-season draft ahead of a dearth of number one draft picks, we have Oscar Ryan and others. Yeah. I just don't know. It's just not working.
1: Oh, well, we don't know yet. Greg, it might work.
0: Well, yeah, let's keep our fingers crossed. It makes a good point, though. Something to think about.
1: Thanks, Greg. Hello, Tony of Tanunda. That sort of got an alliteration effect, Tony. Tony from Tanunda.
14: Sorry. Good morning. Good morning, gents. Thanks for taking my call.
0: Pleasure, Tony.
1: Thank you, Tony. Well, Tony, just pause there, because we've had a person ring in and say, when you say thanks for taking my call, he said, thanks for taking your call. That's what our program depends on, people.
0: Oh, we think
14: that's true.
1: Tony, thank you for ringing us.
14: All right.
0: Okay, never got that over and done with. What's your point, Tone?
14: Let's cut to the chat. Just a couple observations. One particularly from last night. The Ian McStay, I think, who marked on the goal line, and there was some adjudication about whether the ball had crossed the line or not.
1: Yeah, go on.
14: I was looking at that. Well, I saw it, and it looked to me like, yes, it may not have crossed the line when you lined it up with the back of the padding, but that goal line is only as wide as the goalpost itself.
1: No, the padding counts, Tony.
14: Yeah, but we weren't talking about in contact with the padding. We're talking about where the ball crossed the line. The ball crossed the line in between the goalpost and the point post. That line is not as wide as
1: the padding.
0: I'm not with you. I'm not with you.
1: You there, Tony?
14: Question.
0: Sorry, you dropped out, Tony.
14: The back of the padding, according to Google, the padding's about 35 millimetres thick.
1: Yeah.
14: The goal line runs between the posts and is the same thickness as the post.
1: Tony,
14: if that ball had crossed the line on the ground, I believe it would have been over the line completely.
1: The fact
14: that it was in the air, it was taken in a vertical panel or line.
1: No, well, you're right, Tony. You're right. Had it crossed the line on the ground, it would have been called a goal. But when it's in the air, the padding counts as part of the post. They have to consider the padding as part of the post.
14: Okay, even though the padding hasn't contacted the ball.
1: No. Okay. That's part of the post.
14: All right. Okay. Thank you for clarifying that, Mike.
1: If it was above the padding, it would have been okay.
14: Okay.
0: We've had so many stops and starts with goal.
1: You don't sound convinced, Tony, do you? You're not happy with that.
14: No, I appreciate the answer. The other comment I just had is about boundary umpires.
0: Oh, they're terrible.
14: I'm watching them stand a metre and a half inside the boundary line to throw the ball in.
0: Yep.
14: The way they do it these days has changed dramatically from when I remember, where they used to throw the ball over their heads with keeping their backs turned to the play.
0: Correct.
14: Now they're throwing it over their shoulder. The ball's going 1.5 times up in the air further than it is long.
0: And
14: the ruckmen are having to sprint forward.
0: They are terrible.
1: You're right, Tony. You're right.
0: Spot on.
1: The way they're doing it is just...
0: It defies logic.
1: Ridiculous.
14: They're losing all their power because they're turning their body.
1: No, I think if you sling it...
14: It ends up higher than it is long.
1: Yeah, but that's the trouble. If you actually sling it like they're doing, you can throw it further, but they're throwing it too high.
0: Yeah. Your head it goes.
1: Because I know that from my experience.
0: As a boundary umpire?
1: A boundary umpire with Ranella A grade. Because I didn't know how to throw it over your head, so you used to sling it.
0: Sling it, yeah. Throw it over your head.
1: Anyway, but they just don't make any distance these days.
0: No. Goal umpires, boundary umpires, the field umpires. Not having a good time at the moment.
1: This is him. Corey says, Guy, who rips the financial benefits if the MotoGP goes to the bend? The Shahins do. In the city, it's our hotels and businesses that reap the benefits. You'd still have hotel accommodation in the city that, because people have to, they wouldn't all be able to stay at Tailand Bend. The GP will just temporarily bring money in that we will not see, just will go straight overseas.
0: It'll bring money. Hotels and restaurants.
1: That'll be great for them. Jeanette says, all these races need to be at Tailand Bend. It's a fabulous place, and those interested will travel there. It's not that far, for goodness sake. Put on free travel and leave our parks alone, says Jeanette.
0: Oh, goodness, I'm scared of this.
1: And Michael says, Rocky Roberts kicked 81 goals in 48 games for Victoria, also played a state game for Victoria in 1976 and kicked 6 goals.
0: Yeah, wonderful player. Great player. Mm. No doubt about that.
1: Let's check the traffic, folks.
19: Delays through Prospect at Churchill Road near Gladstone Road around ongoing roadworks to Gilman. At Eastern Parade near the Gilman ramp, it's dropped to 40 in both directions around works. And we've got closures in place through Mulston for tunnel works at Everard and Barwell Avenues. Although South Road is unaffected through there, just expect major delays. 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Adelaide's most accurate traffic on 5AA.
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1: Ah, thanks for joining us. Keep the song playing for long. Told you once and I told you. I won't say. People will turn up. Lots of text messages. Mark says, the call about development of Oscar Ryan and Nick Murray is spot on. Charlie Edwards has been crucified when our midfield is screaming for a player of his stature. Mike says, Fev has a partially torn quad tendon and a severe knee injury.
0: Yeah, but what, it looked nasty, but I don't think it was as bad as his first, although they were all suggesting it might have been a knee reconstruction.
1: Ranked number one player in the competition for the last eight matches, missed out on All-Australian.
0: Who's that?
1: Isaac Rankin. A bit stiff, I thought.
0: Geez, he's had a wonderful last 3 or 4 weeks.
1: Robert says the boundary umpires are throwing it ball in further than they ever have. It's the ruckman who are told to start further back.
0: Oh, well.
1: I don't know about that.
0: No.
1: And Tim says, didn't realise you were a tree-hugging hippie, Cornsy.
0: A what?
1: Tim says...
0: Tree-hugging.
1: A tree-hugging hippie. Well, you got to love trees.
0: Well, you do.
1: But Brenton, where is it? Somebody said something really profound. Where is it?
0: I've got no idea.
1: No, it was really profound. It was... Hang on. Where is it?
0: We'll be off at 12, Scott.
1: I know. Just, it was worth it. Here we go. Gary says, an old Greek proverb says, a society will grow great when old men plant trees in whose shade they will never sit.
0: Oh, God.
1: Mally promised to plant three trees for everyone removed.
0: Let's move on, Stunt. 8223 00 is our number.
1: You didn't like that?
0: It went over my head.
1: Well, plant a tree that you'll never see grow to, for you doing it for future generations.
0: Yeah,
1: well, it's... Oh, okay, you've got no idea.
0: Oh, I haven't. I'm dumb.
1: Hello, Philip. Good morning.
2: G'day, Cornsy, KG.
0: Hello, Philip. Help me, mate.
2: Oh, well, I've got some good Adelaide news, Adelaide Club news. I'm at the Adelaide Rowing Club. We're celebrating two of our Australian crews at the World Rowing Championships overnight. They won an all Adelaide men's crew won a silver medal in the World Championships in the men's pair.
0: Well done.
2: And we had 19-year-old Sam Stunnell in the Olympic mixed double scull with Ella Marshall from Tasmania. They got a bronze medal in the para double scull.
1: So, Phil, you're the president of SA Rowing.
0: Yeah,
2: correct.
0: Phil Mangles,
1: So where were the... championships held.
0: Yeah.
2: Racing on the Bosbaan course in the Netherlands, in Holland.
0: In Holland.
1: Oh, it would
2: be a man-made course, beautiful course, just like Westlake.
0: And now, Phil, how long have you been involved in rowing?
2: Oh, I started with you guys in the media back in the 70s.
0: 1970s. That's 50-odd years.
1: Phil,
2: I remember talking to you from... the Olympics in Atlanta.
0: Exactly right,
2: with
0: Phil.
2: You and Hooksy, I reckon that was.
0: It was, Hooksy and I, Oh,
1: so
0: God.
1: That course, is that freshwater or saltwater, Ascot?
2: It's a freshwater canal. One of the canals been adapted and built into a regatta course, Graham.
1: And you said one of them was an all-South Australian team,
2: Yeah, first time we've ever had an all-South Australian men's crew representing Australia in the Coxless Pair Boat. That's the famous boat.
0: We've won
2: gold medals in it, and they beat, there were about 20 or 30 countries in the pair race. And unfortunately, it was New Zealand that beat us, but they are the world champions from last year, so a good crew.
1: How's Tony McGuinness's son going in his race?
2: Well, he's racing over there. He's finished, unfortunately. There were 29 countries in his boat. He was in the men's double scull. Yeah. With another South Australian, we had an all-South Australian crew from Adelaide Uni, Nick Blackman. They finished 14th out of 29 in the world.
1: He moved overseas to pursue his rowing career, did he not, I think?
2: He's been racing. He's raced in the Royal Henley Regatta, but always with the Australian team. he had to move to Canberra to train with the AOS up there.
1: So who are our star South Australian champions that you mentioned?
2: Well, today in the Netherlands, we've got our former women's captain, Ella Bramwell. She's in the Australian Eight, and they've been tipped to possibly win a medal. So we've still got that one to come. We've got five South Australians representing Australia at this World Championship.
0: Oh, that's fantastic.
1: It's a wonderful...
2: All from the Adelaide Club and Nick Blackburn from Adelaide Uni. So six South Australians altogether.
1: It's an amazing sport.
0: And so
1: amazing, amazing athletes. So
0: unbelievable.
1: You still rowing yourself?
2: In the over 80s, Cornsy, you have a couple of races.
1: There's an over 80s, isn't
0: you're it? Over 80, Phil.
2: Yeah, in the over 80s Masters on West Lakes. I'm the friendliest competitor. I haven't beaten anyone yet since I turned 80.
1: So what event?
2: I've rode in the double skull and the quad skull.
1: Oh, well.
0: Well, join the club, Philip, in the 80s. Yeah. Join the club, mate.
2: Can I just mention the coach of that mixed double skull for the parrot is Christine McLaren, who she coached Ned Auschwager. I know you've talked to him. They won the Olympic mixed double skull for South Australia.
0: Oh.
2: And so she's coaching young Sam Stunnell, and he's only 19, so he's looking good for the next Olympics.
0: Oh, fantastic.
1: Oh, good on
0: good
1: you, Phil.
0: Good on you, Phil.
1: Thanks
0: good
1: for
0: to
1: the
0: talk
1: update,
0: to you,
1: mate.
0: All those years.
2: Great to talk, guys. Love your work.
1: Thank you. All the best.
0: I
1: was always envious, KG. I've seen those... You know, those shots where you see somebody's single skull across a lake. The movies sometimes use them.
0: I know.
1: And I thought, well, I'm going to do this.
0: Mate, it's tough.
1: So I joined the University Rowing Club.
0: Did you?
1: Yeah, down on the Torrens.
0: When was that? How old were you?
1: Just before the Crows started. Okay. So it must have been late...
0: 80s?
1: Late 80s.
0: Yeah.
1: Later. And they were terrific because you could have a key, you go in and you could use one of their boats. And
0: did you enjoy it?
1: Well, I wasn't very. It takes a while to get
0: the coordination.
1: So I was half doing it okay. Then under the Morford Street Bridge.
0: What happened?
1: I fell out. And it was freezing.
0: Only you could do that, stud. Well, and how'd you get back into the boat?
1: I had to sidestroke and pull it like I'm saving somebody. So back to the shore.
0: If only I was there and had a camera.
1: And then, but I was nearly doing it. And then,
0: stud, nearly's not good enough, mate.
1: No, it wasn't. But I was on the wave, you know.
0: On the wave?
1: I was on the way. I was nearly
0: caught a wave to the bank.
1: Then the Crows started, and I didn't have any. Anyway, it was...
0: You should write a book, son, I'll be telling you.
1: Who would read that?
0: There's plenty of other things you could read about you, son.
1: Let's move on. Hello, Mo.
3: Morning, boys, listeners. Yeah, pretty sure someone didn't get a video of that, Graham. That would have been wonderful to see.
1: It was actually under the bridge, so no one could really see it.
0: It'd be arms and legs going everywhere, Mo.
3: Yeah, the mind boggles. Hey, just a couple of things before I get to my main point. Yeah. Just on Victoria Park, it might be controversial, but I preferred it when it was a racetrack for thoroughbreds.
0: I loved it, Mo. I used to go there with my late dad, stand on the wooden seats in the flat.
3: Yeah, me.
0: I loved it.
1: Go on.
3: I was just going to say, just in regard to Nick Murray, Paul Ace has taken his spot.
1: But you'd think there'd be a spot for him somewhere.
0: Actually, you've got to give it to that kid, Paul Ace. He's done it tough.
3: And in relation to Tony's call about the goalpost padding and the goal line, I'm not sure if he was convinced. I'm certainly not convinced on your explanation, Cornsy. But anyway.
0: We've had a
1: phone call from...
0: A goal umpire, Andrew from Mount Barker.
1: The line starts at the back of the goalpost and the back of the padding.
3: Right. Okay.
0: That's my goal umpire.
3: So on the ground, they've got to take into account the padding then?
1: No, I reckon on the ground, if it crossed the line, it would be a goal. If it actually crossed the line, it would be a goal.
0: Goal, which it crossed the line.
1: Is it contradictory, isn't it?
0: It is a bit, yeah.
3: Anyway, here's my rank. I'd like to wish Matthew Clark and the Gunnell boys all the best in the... qualifying final on Sunday.
0: I tell you what, it'll be a cracking game, that Gledelg Sturt.
3: Look, he's done a great job, Matthew.
0: I agree.
1: Yep.
3: I mean, it's his first year and we lost many players and a lot of experience.
0: Yep.
3: And he's been playing the kids.
0: Yep.
3: But I'm a little bit apprehensive about Sturt. They're building, and they've been, as Matthew said in his press in the paper, they've been lurking in the shadows. Just on one of the kids, KG Candy. How's he related to you?
0: Yes, he's my nephew. And he's held his spot. He played his first game last week.
3: He kicked a couple.
0: He's a left footer. He's a lovely kid, young Luke Candy,
1: number 32.
0: And he's held his place in the side. He was a bit doubtful because he had a couple of players coming back from injury, but he's held his place and he's a good kid. And I'll be there tomorrow watching him.
3: Thanks, guys.
1: Well done, Mo.
0: Yeah, good call.
1: Definitely a good call. Con says the legends had their names on their jumpers. Why does the AFL resist similar on their league team Guernseys?
0: Would you have liked your name on your jumper, Stud? See, I just think there's too much put on the jumper at the moment. I used to love those jumpers. Westies red with a black sash, or black with a red sash, and all that.
1: Number on the name on the back.
0: Yeah, no, I don't know whether you've got sponsor's name on the front.
1: There's so much on, isn't there?
0: Yeah, there is, and I just love the jumper. I know I'm queer. I know I'm stupid.
1: Queer.
0: Hang on. You've taken that the wrong way.
1: This is Ken. Please stop butting in while Graham is reading the text. It's very annoying. And Jay says, "Can people get off Nixie's back? Season hasn't ended yet. He's navigated a season that had a tough draw, plenty of injuries. No one knows what goes on in house. Whether there's
0: the jumper. I know I'm queer. I know I'm stupid.
1: Queer.
0: Hang on." You've taken that the wrong way.
1: This is Ken. Please stop butting in while Graham is reading the text. It's very annoying.
0: Oh,

0: that. Andrew says the MotoGP will never be held at the Bend. The whole reason the MotoGP is being held in Adelaide is because the owners of MotoGP want the event held in the city.
1: Oh, well, there you go. End of subject.
0: Back shortly.
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0: 8223 0000. This is Corletta says they've changed the way they throw the ball in to allow women to become boundary umpires.
1: Oh,
0: I wouldn't think that was it. Women would be able to throw the ball as far as men.
1: Of course they could.
0: I would think.
1: I would think so too.
0: And re the clearing of trees for the MotoGP. Where was the outrage when the council cleared trees in the parklands for sports fields, netball courts, club rooms, and car parks that they still lease out? Surely the car race crowd should be divided by 4 days, says Mike.
1: I don't know much about that.
0: No, well, it's total attendance. I mean, Deborah says, I'm glad you're a tree-hugging hippie. Should be more of you. Blokes like to destroy the environment, unfortunately, abound for financial gain. Mallee's magnanimous offer to plant 3 saplings for every tree he chops down is a basic requirement under Plan SA regulations. He's only promising what a basic requirement of those regulations is, says.

0: Dinkum.
1: Hello, Mouse.
2: KG Corsi, how are you?
1: Good, thanks, Mouse. Pretty good.
2: Corsi, regarding you falling out of the boat with rowing, mate, at least you had a crack.
0: Yeah, you had a crack.
1: I did.
2: Because you would have gone all your whole life wondering what if I would have been, but you had a crack, now you know you can't do it, so that's good.
1: Well, I was nearly doing it. That was the trouble. I wasn't. I had visions of just being able to scull gracefully down the River Torrens.
0: Gracefully?
1: You know, when people do it properly, it looks so magnificent.
2: Now, regarding the wild card, when it first originally came an idea by Craig Hutchison, he has to be credited for it, there was a lot of sceptics around. I think all those sceptics will be eating their words after last night.
0: Yeah, still not quite convinced, Mouse. We've got to be honest and say it's for money purposes, and it salutes you mediocrity.
2: Well, probably, but when Tasmania comes in the year after next, and maybe Northern Territory the year after that, you can have 20 teams. So maybe it's a good way of, you know, maybe then 10 teams get in, then 10 miss out, sort of thing.
0: Yep.
2: But listen, I heard you talking about Artie Jones before.
1: Yep.
2: Just a bit of information about him. He's a lovely young boy. He actually comes from Mount Barker down near Albany. And he went to Wesley School just at the end of my street here, about 50 metres from my house. He went with Ruben Jimby from Eagles, Tyler Dura from Eagles, and also Caleb Smith, who's now at Richmond. And he'd often walk past my house. My boy Nick would be out the front kicking the ball. He'd often stop and kick the ball with him back and forth. My boy follows him on the Instagram.
0: Oh, good.
2: But other couple of players who also went to that school was Buddy Franklin being cousin, so following good footsteps.
0: Ooh.
2: And you might know a couple of his uncles that he's related to. Jim and Phil Cracker, they're his uncles.
0: Oh, they could play a bit too.
2: Yeah, just on the bloodline, by the way. Imagine, now, KG, you're a big horse fan. I'm not, right?
0: Yep.
2: But imagine if you had a horse and you're looking at it and you had the bloodline where your cousins were Jason Burgoyne and Cozzy Pickett. Yep. Your uncles were Eddie Betts, Sean and Peter Burgoyne and Byron Pickett. You'd think, well, I'd invest in that horse. It's going to win a lot of money, right?
0: Exactly.
2: Now, I've done two promos the last 2 weeks with a bloke called Desire Dudley from Fremantle. That is his relations. I cannot still work out why no one looked him up or backed him up or from Fremantle, why no one in Adelaide, the two teams, didn't even look at him, actually.
0: Sure.
2: Now, that is his background. It's unbelievable, isn't it? Now, the next thing is also, I heard you talking about the draft and the reserves and stuff like that. As I said about 2 months ago, there'll be a national reserves comp, which Eagles and Fremantle teams will be in 2028 when Tassie come along. So all the teams will be in there together. And there'll be chartered jets going all over the place, as they are now for the WA team. So half the jets are empty, so they just put their teams on there. It'll save a lot of cost. Now, one more thing I just wanted to bring up. If you saw the the Eagles versus Hawthorn game last week, where Hardy Reid flung the bloke, John Newcomb, and he hit his head on the ground very forcefully, by the way.
0: Yep, I saw
2: the players on the ground said his eyes were rolling around. He never came off and had a HIA test. He never did. But if he did and he failed that test, he would not have been able to play in the final next Thursday over here, because people don't realise there was only 11 days between the games,
0: yep,
2: as in last Sunday and the final. And there has to be 12 for him to miss. Like the Bulldogs player Kennedy last night will probably miss their final for that same reason. Port Adelaide, I remember, got fined about $100,000 for putting or keeping a leer on the ground for a similar situation about 2 years ago. So that's sort of gone under the carpet a little bit. And just on your motor Grand Prix, by the way, that many people over here in Perth are all ringing the radio saying they're coming to Adelaide for the motor Grand Prix because it's in the city. When it was at Phillip Island, they couldn't be bothered going all the way to Melbourne and going all the way down to Phillip Island for lack of accommodation, lack of facilities.
0: Yeah, that's a good point, actually.
2: There's that many people coming over to Adelaide, like the gather round for that motor Grand Prix, and I'm not a bike person. You'll be amazed at the tourism that will bring in for the state.
0: Well, there you go, Scott. That answers that. Thank you.
1: Hello, Phil.
3: Oh, hi there. Ken, you were in a video on YouTube. I looked at 1991. This guy uploaded a video about Elizabeth Shopping Centre and Rundle Mall. So
1: yeah,
3: I thought, I'll click onto this. And nostalgia, memories and that. You were on it in Rundle Mall doing something for the Olympics.
0: In fact, I saw it yesterday.
3: Okay.
0: A friend of mine rang me about it, and
1: looking up yourself on the internet.
0: Well, I just looked up.
3: Oh, isn't that funny?
0: Stud. I can't even remember what it was all about, to be honest with you. Yeah, I had. I didn't even know what I was doing there.
1: Phil, what was he doing there? What was he doing?
3: Oh, no, I just saw he was doing something. No, it wasn't very long. You were on there for about 20 seconds or something.
0: Yeah.
3: Something the Olympic promotion.
0: Yeah, it was Olympic Games, yeah.
1: Okay.
3: Yeah, but anyway, with the wild card, at first I thought, what are they doing this for? It's money and it's a weird sort of theme and idea. Yeah. But I've sort of warmed to it. But the only thing I don't like about it is the team that finishes, say, seventh. One year you're going to have a team finishing seventh who's won probably 15 games, say, and they're going to be playing a team who finished 10th who may have only won, say, 12 games. So there's sort of the argument, why should they have to... But it keeps it sort of interesting till the end, though, because you want to finish in the top six.
1: We were lucky, Phil, last night that it was such a cracking game.
0: It wasn't great.
1: Had it been a blowout, there would have been lots of criticism.
0: Hue and cry, yeah. Okay. I would have been leading the charge. Good on you, Phil.
1: Thank you, Phil. Andrew says, if the padding is counted as part of the goal line, then the goal line should be the same width as the padding. Yeah, but it's not.
0: It's not, no.
1: And Mark says, where did Damien the goal umpire go? Ask John Blair. Damien the goal umpire.
0: Yeah, the classic.
1: Was a character of Dave Flanagan.
0: Absolutely.
1: It wasn't
0: classic.
1: Blakey. And he couldn't do it today because Damien the goal umpire was gay.
0: Gay.
1: And Dave Flanagan used to.
0: But that was funny, stuff.
1: Oh, he was.
0: I used to love it.
1: You'd be rolling in.
0: Oh, yeah. Is Dave still with us?
1: No, I don't think he is.
0: Oh, God.
1: Great. He was president
0: of
1: South Adelaide.
0: Every person I ask these days, this person was...
1: passionate South Adelaide supporter.
0: Oh, I love them.
1: And then he became president of South Adelaide for a while.
0: Yeah, he did. He did, you're right. Yeah.
1: But Dave Flanagan. The goal umpire, he was a very funny man. Blakey could do it, but you'd be cancelled these days. Back after the news, folks.
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12: Sunny with a top of 20 with the 11 o'clock news. I'm Edwina Stewart.
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12: Fears are growing for dozens of Australians trapped in Nepal as the death toll from catastrophic flooding approaches 600. Rescue crews are navigating heavy mud and rubble, with nearly 2,500 people reported missing. 41 Australians are among them, though diplomats warn that figure could increase. Nine reporter Nelson Scott is on the ground in Kathmandu. He says the rising death toll is putting the entire community on edge.
14: Reminded me of floods and bushfires we've seen in Australia, in the sense that the whole country hurts when a part of the country is impacted. It's the exact same here, and across the board there's a lot of pain and a lot of concern, because figures are changing all the time. It's a very quickly evolving situation.
12: Nepal has reversed a previous decision and will accept search and rescue assistance from international allies, including Australia. Eight staff members from DFAT are currently en route to the region. A man has been rushed to hospital and train services halted after a train and a car collided at a railway crossing in Adelaide's southwestern suburbs. Police and emergency services were called to the intersection of 6th Avenue and Railway Terrace at Ascot Park following reports of a collision just before 7 a.m. The driver of a Mitsubishi station wagon, a 26-year-old man, sustained non-life-threatening injuries in the crash. He was taken to hospital for treatment. Trains have been stopped on the Seaford rail line between Adelaide and Oakland stations, and on the Flinders rail line in both directions. A Marden man is set to face court after crashing into a home at Beverley overnight. Senior Constable Daniel Isaacson has the details.
15: At 11:15 last night, police were called to Ledger Road after reports of a Kia station wagon crashing into the front of a unit, causing significant damage. Fortunately, nobody was in the unit at the time, and the MFS were able to secure the structure. The driver, a 34-year-old Marden man, was tested and returned a positive blood alcohol reading of 0.101. He was reported for drink driving, issued a six-month immediate loss of licence notice, and the car was towed from the scene. He'll appear in court later.
12: And Australia's fuel supplies remain secure 6 months on from the beginning of the Iran war. There are now 41 days of petrol, five more than at the start of the conflict, 36 days of diesel and 31 of jet fuel. The federal government expects $3.2 billion of fuel to arrive over the next 4 weeks. Turning to 5AA sport, the Western Bulldogs have won the first ever wild card game, claiming a 3-point win over Collingwood. Magpie Tim Membry missed a kick after the siren, which would have given Collingwood the win. Bulldog Michael Selwood says he had accepted a loss and was surprised to see the ball cross for a point.
16: To be honest, I'd probably thrown the towel in by that point. I thought, yeah, we'd probably lost it at that point. It was, yeah, right out in front, and it was not looking good. But, yeah, the crowd sort of erupted, and I thought it was because he'd kicked the goal, because I couldn't really see. But, yeah, he missed it, and I guess that's footy.
12: The Doggies now play Adelaide or Geelong in an elimination final. Meanwhile, four fans were ejected from the MCG when fighting broke out between Collingwood fans. Footage shows several heated exchanges between Magpie fans after the final siren. Security moved in to break them apart. In local footy, tomorrow sees the Eagles take on the Bloods and the Tigers face Sturt. Today, it's the women's grand final. The Eagles face the Redlegs. And finally, America's Ryan Gerrard holds a one-shot joint lead after firing 5-under in round 2 of the Tour Championship. Now checking 5AA traffic.
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17: Flowing through Prospect around ongoing roadworks at Churchill Road near Gladstone Road. The same too in Unley along Unley Road at Clyde Street. Citybound down to 40 through there. And we've got closures through Mulston for the tunnel works. Everard and Barwell Avenue affected, although South Road remains open. Expect delays when passing through though. Where can you get 97% Aussie-grown produce at an Aldi price? Well, Aldi, they back local farmers, so you get Aussie-grown goodness for less. That's an Aldi price. Aldi, good, different. Adelaide's most accurate traffic on 5AA.
12: Now the 5AA forecast, sunny today with a top of 20, mostly sunny on Sunday 19, up to 21 on Monday, then some showers for the rest of the week with temps in the high teens and low 20s. Right now it's 18 degrees on 5AA, always Adelaide.
11: In Adelaide and across South Australia, this is 5AA, always Adelaide.
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1: Yes, thank you for joining us. We had a caller early in the program, Maxine. Was it Maxine about her... her betting dividend was reduced.
0: I think it was Maxine. Yeah.
1: A lot of people are, saying, when horses are scratched after bets have been placed on them, bets are refunded, which decreased the betting pool. The dividends are therefore reduced as a result. If not, the betting agency will lose money in that event. Information relating to reduced dividends due to scratching is displayed in all legal betting agencies, says Bogues.
0: I'm not aware of that. I was totally unaware of that. I thought if you went to the tab, put a bet on, and the slip you got is what you get paid.
1: No, well, obviously it's all
0: changed.
1: It's all there in the terms and conditions. And Carol says, how is our Australian woman Nicola Olleslager winning the Diamond League high jump in Zurich? 2.04 metres.
0: How big's that?
1: Well, 2.04 metres.
0: Oh, thanks, Dad.
1: It's
0: as high as that door?
1: Yeah, it would be as high as that door.
0: Could you imagine anyone jumping over that?
1: That's the thing. Imagine getting over.
0: Well, you couldn't.
1: The way they do this Fosbury flop, in the old days before Fosbury invented the Fosbury flop, you actually had to.
0: I know this is not television, but I agree.
1: Well, just look at your door.
0: So I know. It's a big door. I couldn't jump it.
1: What else was... it should be like the EPL. No sponsors on the back of players' jumpers, just the player's name.
0: Yeah.
1: The Yankees NFL go further. Well, the Yankees are... Oh, the Yankees National Footy League. The American National Footy League goes further. Only the player's name, back or front, no sponsors.
0: I know.
1: Now, look, we've heard that Scott Pendlebury has been made the announcement he's going to the Gold Coast Suns as a player/assistant coach. Is he the greatest player in the club's history?
0: Well, his record, his games played would suggest that is the case.
1: Games for 5 Copeland trophies, 6 All-Australians, 1 Norm Smith medal, 4 Anzac Day medals.
0: Yeah, well, that's pretty healthy.
1: Is he the greatest player? Would you take him...
0: Phil Carman,
1: but Phil Carman's record doesn't stand up because of his injury.
0: Short longevity.
1: Nathan Buckley.
0: Yeah, good
1: Brownlow point. Medalist, multi-Copeland trophy. No, take Buckley or Pendlebury?
0: Probably Pendlebury.
1: You reckon?
0: Well, your games, but you've got to. Read out Pendlebury's record.
1: I did read that out, but I'm taking it to play tomorrow. Who do I take? Pendlebury or Buckley?
0: I'll change that. I'm probably Buckley.
1: Dane Swan?
0: No.
1: I'll take Pendlebury over Dane Swan.
0: I would, yep.
1: But two-time Brownlow medalist, wasn't he?
0: Yep.
1: Gordon Coventry?
0: I didn't see him play, Stud.
1: 1,300 goals, 1,299 goals.
0: Yep.
1: Peter Dacos?
0: That's a good question.
1: Len Thompson?
0: No.
1: Oh,
0: a good player.
1: Oh,
0: very good player.
1: Great player.
0: Oh, yeah.
1: Bob Rose. Different
0: great
1: era.
0: Great player.
1: Charlie Bangerson, I've elevated you in the list. Who do you take?
20: You should have added John Greening in that list.
1: John Greening, but
0: it didn't.
20: But what?
1: He was prematurely cut down.
0: Yeah, he was.
20: But what? That doesn't mean he wasn't a great player.
1: Well, he doesn't have the accolades.
20: Accolade, I understand.
1: All he has is potential.
0: Correct.
20: Well, if we want to speak about accolades, if we're talking accolades, Nathan Buckley is the most decorated player in the whole AFL, not just Collingwood.
0: How do you mean most decorated player?
20: Because he's won McGarry medals, he's won Anzac Day medals, he's won Allied medals, he's won five All-Australians.
0: What about Pendlebury?
1: Hasn't won a premiership.
20: When did he win the Brownlow?
0: Well, he hasn't.
1: Hasn't won a premiership.
20: Exactly. But he's a good player, don't get me wrong.
1: All right. Okay, we put you on elevated you to get your response.
20: Can I just say good morning to Ken,
0: right.
20: And good morning to the boundary umpire extraordinaire.
1: What about Rowan?
0: And Rowan as well.
20: And I'll give you a tip. Throw it with two hands and you'll get the distance.
1: Righto. Okay.
20: Anyway, look, I'm not a big fan of this wild card. I know Collingwood played, and I heard Mouse say that when Darwin and Tasmania come in, that's fair, but it's not going to be fair because we're going to spread the talent that plays over two more clubs.
1: Yep.
20: So the teams that finish 9th and 10th are going to be just average sides.
0: Yeah, that's a good point. Very good point, actually. Right-o. No, it's a good point.
20: Okay. That's one of the points.
0: Yep.
20: So then why are we following American football? Why are we doing this?
0: Well, money.
1: Well, don't tell me.
20: Exactly. You're right. That's what I was going to say. We're doing it because it's revenue for the AFL.
0: Correct.
1: Okay.
0: Look, 80,000 there last night.
20: Only because it was Collingwood.
1: How many? There'll be a crowd there tonight.
20: There might be.
0: Well, Carlton's involved tonight.
20: Oh, Carlton might call, yeah. Okay, the other thing I'm really annoyed with this year is if they wanted to have these wild rounds, they've got the perfect opportunity to leave it with the A and promote the AFLW. They need that to be promoted. They need that to go to the next stage.
1: Well, they're actually, the AFLW grand final is being telecast direct.
20: Yeah, they could have on this weekend when there's no football, like last year, for example.
0: Yep.
20: Why not promote it? Let's start promoting it. If they want that to take off,
1: nothing like the game last night.
0: It's costing them a lot of money, the AFL.
20: It is, and that's why they should start promoting it so I can get money back into the coffers.
1: Okay, anyway, Charlie, just to cut to the chase, are you satisfied with Collingwood's season or not?
20: Not really. Did we make the eight? We win more games than we should? So, no, not really. The other thing is the officiating of the game, the umpires. This year was one of the worst years of umpiring. They go to the, they review every boundary throw in if it comes off the
0: goal
20: knee.
0: Goal umpires.
1: Not a bad
20: goal point. Umpires.
0: Yeah, you're spot on.
20: We've got central umpires, or field umpires, sorry, that pay free kicks 50 metres away, yet miss a throw from 10 metres away.
0: Well, you'll never change that, Charlie, because they... don't start.
1: Thank you, Charlie. Have a good weekend, okay?
20: Yeah, right.
1: Hello. Hello, Ash.
2: Oh, corn dog, KG.
0: Ash.
2: Hello, Ash. How you going? I must admit, I've listened to so many good points, I kind of forgot what I was ringing up to talk about. But
1: okay, well...
2: Firstly, I'd say, corn dog, that... conversation you had with the Dutch lady about that book about the murdering women.
1: Nancy Costa wrote about the female guards at the concentration camps.
2: So. That sounds brutal, that book. I don't know if I could read it. So you've got a copy?
1: I have got a copy, actually, yeah.
2: Yeah, you know, when you finish with it, I wouldn't mind having a look if you've got it. Pretty full on, but I know, kind of macabre, but at the same time, interested to
1: read about it. I'll drop it in, Ash.
2: yeah, thanks, mate.
0: Oh, yes.
2: So anyway, firstly, just a quick thing about the wild card round.
0: Yep.
2: You guys, like the Crows people, you're going to be absolutely filthy if Carlton get from being 10th into a prelim and have knocked you guys out or something like that.
1: And then you're going to say
2: the wild card round was the stupidest thing ever.
0: No, why would we be filthy?
2: Well, because you're being beaten by a team that run 10th that, honestly, if Vossi had kept staying there, they wouldn't even got even close.
0: No.
1: Yeah, well, if we get beaten, we deserve them.
2: Yeah, no, well, that's fine. The second point, Two coaches in the SNFL, Marty the Moose Matner, and the Nathan Bassett, the Bloodhead.
1: Yep.
2: Are those two guys too good for SNFL? They should both be coaching AFL teams.
0: Well, Bass was. He was at Port.
1: Well, so was Marty Matner.
2: Not the senior coach.
0: No.
2: Those two's credentials. Like Bass did it with Norwood, a couple of flags before he went to Port or to the Crows. Marty Matner, same thing, and then went off to the Crows when, but then COVID hit, and so they had to, drop a few
0: Ash,
2: people.
0: I reckon we could name three coaches. Nathan Bassett would be a great AFL coach.
1: Mm.
0: Marty Matner would also be a great AFL coach.
1: Doc Clark
0: has done at the Bays has been outstanding. He lost so many players, Graham. And there were three blokes that I think would be a walk-up star to coach AFL. Now, you're more qualified than I am, Stud.
1: All three worthy, no doubt about it.
0: Yep.
1: Nathan Bassett has always intrigued me.
0: He's different.
1: Because that's the word everyone says, he's different. When you say someone's different.
0: No, I say that...
1: Hard to define what that means.
0: Well, I say it respectfully.
1: No, he's different. But,
2: KG, what's the... he's only taken over Westies this year, and you've made the top five.
0: Well, throw in the fact that our club rooms were flooded. He didn't hold as many games at Richmond as he was able to because of that. He's played all the kids, and they've responded to him.
1: Yeah, there's something about him that
0: no doubt
1: to me he's destined for greater things.
0: Oh, he's got to be. Got to be.
1: Thank you, Ash. Back shortly.
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1: Oh, nothing like a little bit of Creedence Clearwater Revival. Tim says the best time to plant a tree was 20 years ago. Next best time is today.
0: Today? Why today?
1: And another Tim, different Tim. Well, better late than never.
0: Oh, okay. Sorry. Okay. I didn't get that part of it. Sorry.
1: Tim says, Gentlemen, what happens if tonight's game's a blowout? Will you still have the same feeling about the wild card round?
0: Well, last night was great for it, but I don't know whether it's here to stay. And you know, if we get Tasmania and they finish below, I don't know.
1: Jeff says there's been no motorcycle street race anywhere in the world since 1975 because of safety. There is the Isle of Man, which is part street, mostly country roads. Nearly every year someone is killed, says Jeff. Have you seen any vision of that, my Isle of Man race, KG?
0: No, I haven't.
1: It is terrifying.
0: I wouldn't get on one of those bikes.
1: It is so dangerous, the Isle of Man. And they're going, I don't know what speeds they're getting. It must be 200 k's at some stage on these country roads with stone walls and like trees. Good morning, Peter of Yankalilla. Hello.
4: Good morning, boys.
0: Peter.
4: Ken, Luke Candy.
0: Yep.
4: I can probably tell you a couple of things about him you may not know. Lovely bloke. I used to work at Craigburn Primary School where he went in his final year.
0: Yeah, he's a lovely kid.
4: Yeah, well, he was a great kid then, and he was not a bad cricketer either.
0: A left-hander.
4: Yes, that's right.
0: He was,
4: And he was also very good at dancing.
0: Well, I didn't know that.
1: Dancing?
0: I didn't know that.
4: Yeah. Dancing? I think he might have kept it a bit quiet, but he was a very good dancer.
0: Wow, I've never seen him dance.
1: What style of dancing?
0: Ballroom, probably.
4: Much anything.
0: Well,
1: hang on.
0: His auntie is a dancing teacher.
1: Hang on.
4: It was a bit like, you'd have to ask him, but I just remember that the other fact about it was the fact, did you know who his teacher was back then?
0: No.
4: Ken Whelan.
0: Oh, well, there you go.
1: Oh, the late Ken
4: Whelan. Ken Whelan played for Sturt. Was captain there for a while.
0: Full forward. Very good player.
4: Yeah,
0: no, he's a lovely kid, Peter. Young Luke. I was with him on last Sunday. I was with him when he.
1: So, Peter, you might be able to answer a question that KG couldn't when I asked him. Would he have been related to the Candies of who around O'Halloran Hill, Happy Valley?
0: No,
4: not that I know of.
0: No, he wouldn't. No.
4: I used to work with Bill Candy,
0: the butcher.
1: Hang on, did you say Philip?
4: Yeah, he was a butcher, but when I worked with him, we both worked for Armaguard.
0: That's his grandfather.
4: That's right. And Bill was married to your sister.
0: Exactly right. Yeah, married to Deanna, my sister.
1: But did you say Phil or Bill?
0: Bill. Lovely. Bill worked at Turner's Meat Shop in Goodger Street for umpteen years.
1: Well, there you go.
4: Right. Okay,
0: and
4: right.
0: A mad West Adelaide man.
4: I know he did a lot of good home brews.
0: Oh, and you know what? He still does. He still
4: does.
0: He has the home brews every night. He has three or four little home brew bottles.
4: I can tell you. I've got to catch up with him again. I haven't seen him for a long time.
0: He's a good bloke. Great bloke.
4: But just getting back to Luke, I remember, possibly because of the dancing side of it, because the kids knew at school that he was a bit of a dancer, he got bullied a bit.
0: Oh, did he?
4: And at one stage, because I was groundsman, on the shed looking out there at lunchtime, I saw one particular kid. There were two problem kids at the school at the time. One problem kid took his cricket bat off him.
0: Mm.
4: So I marched straight out there, grabbed the bat off him, told him if I saw anything like that again, I said to Luke, you tell me if it happens again. And I said to this bully, I'll use this on your backside. And he'd remember me. So
0: his auntie, Kim, she runs the biggest dancing class in South Australia. She's one.
4: Oh, there you go. That's why he was into the dance.
0: Well, because my granddaughters went to Kim and was part of the dance. Yeah, a lovely family. Right. God,
1: thank you, Peter. Look
0: Good
1: after
0: on
1: that.
0: You, Pete.
4: Thanks, boys.
1: That beautiful
4: Thanks, boys.
1: Area in which you live down at Yankalilla.
4: That is a nice spot. It's lovely here today.
0: Anywhere is beautiful today.
4: It is, and the new Op Shop's opened in Yankalilla too, boys. So it's in the main street, and it's very busy down there today.
1: I might not go to the Op Shop, but I'll definitely go to the bakery, Peter.
0: Oh, yeah.
4: Well, the bakery's next door.
1: Okay, well, might get rugged in.
0: Kill two birds with one stone, stud.
1: Well, mate, Dudley, Isaiah Dudley was an Adelaide NGA, was he?
0: Who?
1: Isaiah Dudley, the star for Fremantle.
0: Oh, that's
1: an Adelaide NGA player.
0: Don't know.
1: Mark says, Mouse is the biggest name dropper in history.
0: Yeah.
1: Oh, good on you, Michael Wallenberg.
0: What now?
1: Ken, have you asked Studley how his AFL ties or tips went this year?
0: Well, I looked the other day, Stud, and I shuddered.
1: I was on the bottom line.
0: On the bottom. I can't believe.
1: But I had a good. I should have been elevated.
0: Well, you could have and should have and all that.
1: No, because it should be done in alphabetical order, but somehow it's been a conspiracy.
0: Hang on, Stud.
1: They dropped me to the bottom line, even though.
0: Well, that's where
1: alphabetically, I should be in the second to bottom line.
0: Tell us how good you are, Stud.
1: Had a bad year. The trouble is you only have to have one bad weekend.
0: And you're stuffed.
1: And you just can't recover. And then you keep going for the Hail Marys. That makes it worse. Hello, Bradley.
5: Yep.
1: Morning, Bradley. You're on.
5: Oh, I thought it was a producer talking to me. Anyway.
0: Okay. Hi, Bradley.
5: How you going?
0: Good.
1: Yeah, good, thank you.
5: I just want to talk about a game last night. Had a post on Facebook this morning about the shot clock. I don't know whether you guys have seen anything about that.
1: No,
5: I reckon Luke Beveridge reckon the shot clock run out.
1: No.
0: I don't know what happened there.
1: Once he starts moving, the shot clock stops,
0: doesn't it? Yeah.
1: So once he started moving, the shot clock would have stopped.
0: So when he
5: apparently it had run out
1: before he started
5: after the siren. You know, before he started running.
1: No. Once he started moving, the shot clock stopped. If he hadn't started moving and the shot clock had run out, it would have been play on and the game would have been over.
5: That's what Beveridge was saying.
1: Yeah, but once did it?
5: Apparently, it ran out. Yeah, that's what he said.
1: What before he started moving?
5: Yeah. And the umpire didn't call play on.
1: Well, he should have.
5: But, I mean, it's the shot clock is to do with taking up time, isn't it?
1: Yeah, it is.
0: Yeah.
5: So if the siren, if the clock is run down, like the actual game time is finished, what does it matter?
1: No, well,
5: if the clock runs out.
1: If he starts moving.
5: Because you're not taking game time out, are you?
1: No, I know, but
5: you're not wasting time.
1: No, I was watching it. I was watching the care. He started moving before the siren sounded.
5: Yeah, right. There you go.
1: So he would have started moving before the shot clock ran out. So once the siren sounded, he could have taken as long as he liked.
5: Yeah, that's right.
1: I think.
5: I think that should have been the case as well. Because you're not wasting time.
1: So what he should have done really is stopped, composed himself, gone back and...
0: Yeah,
1: started his run up again. Yeah,
5: but I'm pretty happy he didn't kick a goal.
1: Okay.
0: Oh, you're a Bulldog man.
5: No, I'm just not a Collingwood man. like most people who are not Collingwood.
0: Exactly.
5: The other thing you were talking about earlier that I think Charlie was talking about with the umpires.
0: Yeah.
5: You know how they have reviews and all that sort of stuff.
0: I hate it.
5: They are only ever going to have reviews on black and white because umpires' decisions, interpretations, are what the AFL love. That's what's different about AFL.
0: So run that past me again. What?
5: So when it comes to decisions like over the line, not over the line.
0: Yeah.
5: Or out of bounds, not out of bounds.
0: Yeah.
5: That's the only decisions that are going to be on review, not the umpires' decisions. Because the AFL want, unlike soccer or rugby, where there's most of the decisions that the umpires make are black and white, you know, the rules are there,
0: yeah.
5: It's either this or it's that. The AFL, it's the umpires' interpretation. So yeah, they,
0: fair enough.
5: That's what they prattle on about. That's why they change the rules a little bit and do all that sort of stuff, because there's no black and white. They don't want black and white. They want us talking about the decision.
0: Yeah,
1: I don't think that's true, Bradley. I don't think they don't. They're not deliberately inviting speculation and criticism and controversy. It's just happening. They think they're doing the right thing by the game, but they don't realise.
0: It's a horrible part of it.
1: For every rule change, there is an unexpected consequence.
0: Exactly right.
1: It sounded so simple. Last touch out of bounds.
0: Yeah. But it wasn't in the sample. It never created the drama in the sample that it's created at AFL level.
1: Only because in the sample, the umpire's decision is final. Well, there's no speculation about why going back and looking just to...
0: Why shouldn't that be the same in the AFL?
1: Well, I don't know, because they've allowed it to be video reviewed.
0: Well, it's ridiculous.
1: Let's check the traffic, folks.
6: To Torrensville, we've got detours in place due to tunnel works at South Road affecting West Debbedon Road and Ashwin Parade. These will run until 6 a.m. Monday. And through Seaton at Clark Terrace near Arthur Street, it's down to 40 in both directions around works as well. The same too in Mile End South along Railway Terrace near Scotland Road, also dropping to 40 in both directions. Expect closures and detours around Everard and Barwell Avenues in Mulston for T2D works. South Road remains open. Plan ahead at t2d.sa.gov.au. Adelaide's most accurate traffic on 5AA.
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1: Thank you very much for joining us on the Saturday Morning Sports Show. We've got half an hour left, or 26 minutes left. And you can get through immediately. There's six lines available. If you've lamented the fact you haven't been able to get through before,
0: yeah, it's been busy.
1: You get through now. 8223 0000.
0: Give us a call, folks. Make when call of the morning. La Vita, beautiful
1: restaurant. Craig says, would Charlie have had a different view on wildcard round if Collingwood had won?
0: That's interesting.
1: Of course he would.
0: That would have been an interesting question to have asked him.
1: Several people asking whether Josh Dacos should be cited for faking, throw back and clutching his head to simulate being kicked.
0: I didn't see that.
1: We've had several people comment on it. And Desert Flagstaff Hill, at what point in history do we move on from history? For example, most games played in AFL/VFL history, renaming the Brownlow Medal to a current day legend. It's interesting that, because Charles Brownlow was
0: an accountant, wasn't he?
1: An average player at best, and he was an administrator, like for Geelong Footy Club, and he probably sat on the AFL, but he's no.
0: But the Brownlow's the Brown. If you change it now, does that tarnish the winners who won the Brownlow in the past?
1: Who would you change? Whose name would you change it to?
0: That's a good question, Stud. I wouldn't have a clue.
1: Most courageous player named of Robert Rose, Norm Smith Medal. How many of modern people can relate who or why these awards are called this?
0: No, I don't know whether that would tarnish the previous winners of the Brownlow. Well,
1: the Robert Rose is indeed, like, he suffered a tragic fate.
0: Oh, terrible. He was a good player too.
1: Rendered a quadriplegic in a car accident.
0: Mate, he was a great footballer and cricketer.
1: I know. Norm Smith was one of the legends. His coaching record is
0: legendary.
1: Amazing.
0: Yeah.
1: If
0: you were to change the name of the Brownlow, what would you call it? What would you call it, Stud?
1: I don't know.
0: Well, there you go.
1: Greatest player of all time, by some measure, is Lee Matthews. By some measure, not the ultimate measure.
0: Now the Brownlow is fairest and best, isn't it?
1: Yeah.
0: And what's the McGarry? Fairest and most brilliant.
1: Fairest and most brilliant.
0: Yeah.
1: So William McGarry, he donated the medal, and his family funded it.
0: Yeah.
1: So when you think about that, he probably wasn't a great football figure either.
0: No.
1: I've always said it. They should consider changing the name of the Brownlow, because Brownlow's contribution to the game, in my eyes, wasn't significant enough.
0: Teddy Whitten?
1: Teddy Whitten, yeah. But Teddy Whitten didn't win a Brownlow medal.
0: No. But he did wonderful things for the game.
1: I know.
0: He was more than a footballer.
1: He was a footballer, yeah, I know.
0: He was a football character and a lovely bloke to boot.
1: Hello, Tony.
0: Tony.
2: Oh, hi, Ken.
1: Hello, Tony.
2: Graham. Tony. Oh, sorry, I'll rephrase that. Sir Ken.
1: Sir Ken.
2: I hope you enjoyed your Savvy Blanc. I don't normally call.
0: I love that, Tony. Thank you.
2: Look, my point is all around the Geelong issue and the VFL, AFL. We need to understand it's not the VFL. The original 12 VFL clubs, they were the base for the AFL, and they just threw in a few steak knives. West Coast, Frio, Crows, Port, and the other two they just added. Mm-hmm. Now, I had a bit of an epiphany this morning, and I sort of said to myself, which organisation punishes itself? Governments don't, the AFL don't, and it's kind of like the Roman Empire. It's got all the crowds. It's got the Coliseum at the MCG.
0: Yep.
2: And more importantly, it's got all the money.
0: This is a very good
2: billions
0: point.
2: Of dollars.
0: Yep.
2: And it's at the expense of the other state leagues. Now, you look at the AFL drug culture. Players test positive, and what do? They get a phantom injury. It's just crazy stuff. And this is one of the reasons I've stopped going. I stopped supporting my club. Now, my club, I won't hide it. I started supporting Port Adelaide in 1965 as a six-year-old, so you can work out my age.
0: Yep.
2: So I'm an old fart. We've lost the soul of Port Adelaide. And Graham, you were right in 1990. I may have thought differently when you said the game's never going to be the same. Well, it's not.
0: This is a bloody good call.
2: You look at the Essendon drug saga. You know, they took that medal away from that champion player.
0: Yep.
2: And they weren't even found guilty. It's just madness. Now, Geelong, they get fined for this Colin Jasny saga. And it's a tap on, you know, like Graham said, it's a tap on the shoulder with a slap in the face with a lettuce leaf, you know. And where was the inquiry back in 2007? If you look at the Essendon saga and then you go back a bit, well, who was at Essendon when the drug saga happened? They had a high-profile, you know, peptide doctor and a coach. The same two gentlemen were at Geelong in 2007. Now, I went to that grand final.
1: The high-performance coach you're talking about.
2: High-performance, whatever he was, right?
1: The weapon.
2: I'm not going to mention names because I don't want you to cut me off. Mm. But all these things get swept under the carpet. Now, you know, if we ignore history, it's at our own peril. Now, we've decimated the SNFL through this thing called the AFL, and we all got sucked in. I'm guilty as charged. I got sucked into it as well. You know, as soon as the Crows came on, even though I was a Port supporter, I supported the Crows, and then Port joined, and being black and white in my veins, I went that way. But it's just a, you know, I refuse to go to any more AFL games. My late father was a North supporter. I go to Prospect. I'm a member there now. I've had enough. And okay. I know they've got the crowds, they've got the money, they can do what they like. But this is what happens when you get these oligarchies in charge.
1: Thank you, Tony. Ooh. Excellent call. Hello, Raylene.
3: Hello. I wanted to talk about the AFL women. And I haven't really watched too much over the years because there's enough to watch already. But I made a point of sitting and watching on the weekend, and I watched Sydney Swans play Essendon. Yeah. And I was really sporty in my day. No way I would have been good enough, big enough for AFLW. I just wouldn't. And a lot of these girls, women, have actually been quite successful in their own other sporting events. But, you know, I watched Lucy McAvoy stand before the media before last game. And, of course, she had to, and she wanted to. This is the game that she loves. But she stood beside Colin O'Riordan. He's the coach. And I never do this, but I looked at the comments afterwards, and the trolling of Lucy was just terrific. It was horrific. And so I did a bit more research, and these women are copping hideous abuse, you know, personal, you know, relating to their lives, and it's just horrible. Who's calling that behaviour out? You just don't hear them call that behaviour out, and they're talking about respect for women. I don't know if you've seen Bounce lately, but it's just degenerated into a bunch of grown men acting like adolescent boys, and they used to have women on the panel, you know. But they don't seem to have them anymore. So I looked that up and they said, oh, no, it's not deliberate. Well, you know, the women have other things to do. But it's like, no, it has just degenerated into grown men behaving like adolescents, you know, daring each other to do the most stupid things. And then
1: Raylene, do you laugh at the bounce?
3: Yes, but I do laugh at it.
1: It's funny. And yes, they have had women panellists, and I don't think it's deliberate that they don't have them now. It's just that, I mean, it's a footy program, and there's no anti, there's no racial issues, there's no misogyny. It's just
3: footy players
1: and a basketball player being funny, being guys.
3: Like, but I think if you watched it from a woman's perspective, I don't think too many women would be doing the stupid things they're doing. A bit more sensible than that.
1: That's what makes it funny. Guys doing stupid things.
3: Oh, but your fellow's saying that. Hey, if you did see it last time, Andrew Gaze could have done himself a serious injury. He needed to be past his own turn it up.
1: I know, but he's such a dork.
3: Yes, it would have been really funny if he'd done a hip at his age.
1: I know, but he's choosing to be in it.
3: I know that, but at the same time, it does show that there's a huge imbalance of power. Okay. And I think they really do need to look more closely at what respectful
1: right.
3: behaviour towards women is.
1: Okay, well, thanks, Raylene. I think they're more aware than ever, Raylene. And there are shows where women host and have their own
0: I've never seen the show on The Bounce. Never
1: Jason
0: seen
1: Dunstan hosts it.
0: It's
1: funny. It is just funny.
0: Oh.
1: You know, just
0: I must watch it.
1: Just blokes being blokes.
0: Blokes being blokes.
1: And there's no misogyny about it. And they've had Ruby Schleicher has been on it before, so yep. as a panellist. So,
0: I've never seen it, Stud, to be honest with you.
1: Oh,
0: never mind.
1: I think you should, because you laugh. Back shortly.
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14: Okay, time on period for us. Won't get all these text messages rang, but Ellie says, wrong, the time clock ran out and he hadn't moved.
15: Oh, dear.
14: I don't think so. You never see the time clock, Ellie.
15: No.
14: You never see what the time. He started moving it with about 4 seconds to go, I think. The siren rang. Last play of the day, Quaynor ran from fullback to the 50-metre line with only one bounce.
15: I didn't see that.
14: Maria says, you sure haven't visited an op shop, Graham? The day you wore a fur coat and red leather pants, you must have visited an op shop.
15: Come on, stud. Come clean.
14: If the siren sounds before the shot clock runs out, take the shot. If the clock runs out before the siren, surely it's the end of the game and no shot on goal.
15: Oh, anyway.
14: Okay. Anyway. Hello, Gary.
16: Hello, Graham. How are you?
14: Very well, thank you.
16: I'm ringing up regarding your article from last Sunday as well as Andrew Chappell's article a couple of days ago. Mm-hmm. I'm a Magpie supporter and a Power supporter, obviously. Mm-hmm. But I've been advocating Port Adelaide's move out of the SANFL for a number of years. I agree with what you wrote in terms of Koshy whinging a bit. That's correct. But it's also to some degree of their own making in terms of the coaches they select and in part to the SANFL rules. Now, I must say with the SANFL rules, I don't know them. So I'm open to correction at any stage. But I believe that, for instance, if Jeremy Finlayson was delisted last year, whether it was possible for him to be able to play for the Magpies this year. It would have been very helpful, his experience, his age around the younger guys,

0: would have been a whole lot more helpful than bringing in...
1: Gary, that is an issue because they had a... who was it? And one of their assistant coaches wanted to play for... What's his name? He's playing amateur footy. I think he's playing down in Port Nellanger, I think. Oh, goodness me. Halfback flanker, assistant coach at Port Adelaide with the Tats.
2: Don't know him.
1: Anyway, there are restrictions on that category of players that can go back and play for the reserve team, Gary.
0: Is there? Yeah. Well, I think they need part of their... this year it was the injuries. And I think what they're picking up out of the community clubs, they're probably good for that level. But then... They seem to be new faces in the team each week. They had Finn Wakeland come in and six goals.
3: Well, that was through injury,
0: and then
3: though,
0: he does nothing for the rest of the year.
1: But they have so many injuries, Gary.
3: Injuries,
1: they've got a source
3: of smashed,
1: and they're still going to have that issue if they go into the.
0: I understand that. See, last year they did well because they got in Jack Whitlock. Watkins.
1: Yeah,
0: and they did quite well.
3: They've partnered with all their coaches too now, I see.
0: Yeah, I know. Four in 5 years. That's another problem. I wish they could actually get your son Chad back interested in coaching them as he took them to their last grand final against Sturt.
3: Port let him go. Why?
0: Yeah, I know. This is what gets me on occasions is... he's got the knowledge and the experience.
1: I think he might have been.
0: That he could have passed on to the younger guys.
1: He might have been aligned with Kenny, I think, and Josh Carr probably wanted new faces around the club. So,
3: but young Chad was the coach that took Port within a point of Sturt winning.
0: Yeah, in 2016.
3: Correct.
0: But the other part of the problem is that people always go on about, they've got AFL players playing against, Glenelg, Sturt, Norwood, etc. But with all due respect to these guys, Jacob Moss and Xavier Walsh that got delisted this week, really, I doubt if Port Adelaide Magpies had a reserve side, I think they'd be playing for them. And this is the thing, it's not trying to be disrespectful, these guys, and Port Adelaide pick up these Category B rookies or whatever they're called. But
1: look, the only way to go,
0: they're picked up in hope as mainly.
1: The only way to go, Gary, is the AFL reserves competition if they have the appetite for that. I don't think they have. We've got to move on though because we're now running out of time.
3: Ian,
1: you can have the last say on the program.
4: Last say. Why are we talking about changing the Brownlow?
1: Well, Ian,
3: you got your phone?
1: Can you come off hands-free because we can barely hear you?
4: Is this better?
3: Nah.
1: No.
4: I'm driving a B-double at the moment, Graham.
1: Oh, right. You better concentrate on that, mate.
4: Just leave the Brownlow the way it is. We don't need to change things just for the sake of changing them. Leave it alone.
1: Okay, mate, we'll leave it there because he's hard hit. A lot of people saying the Bunton medal, Hayden Bunton Senior, 3 Brownlows, 3 Sandovers, played in SA.
3: Yep.
1: Lee Matthews asked Neville Bruns. Yeah, okay. The Brownlow should be called the Jim Steins medal. The Brownlow should be called the AFL medal.
3: No, you've got to name it after somebody, I think, anyway.
1: Well done to Steel Sidebottom. He had a bad name, played for Collingwood, but he's been
3: a good player for him. Been a fantastic player for him.
1: We saw him play that under-18s reserves, under-18s final on the MCG KG before a...
3: He's been a very good player for him, Stud.
1: Hamish Hartland is the name I was struggling with.
3: Idiots. Oh, Hamish Hartland?
1: Hamish Hartland, you idiots. Like, I had a mental block.
3: Come on, Stud. Lift your game.
1: Craig said Hartley wanted to play for Sandford Magpies, that they wouldn't allow it. Yeah.
3: I don't know whether there'll be an AFL reserves competition.
1: So we had so many great callers. We've got to give away a La Vida restaurant.
3: Who are you giving it to, stud?
1: Well, look.
3: Look what?
1: I love Greg, the tree lopper. He loves trees. I love trees.
3: Love trees.
1: But he wants the MotoGP. Greg, you fought off a lot of worthy contenders.
3: Yeah, we had some great calls this morning.
1: So two of those who feel as though they missed out, you've quite...
3: Tony was a good call too, late in the show.
1: Greg, you've got it.
3: Mm.
1: That's our program, KG.
3: Well, gee whiz, next Saturday night she's on. It'll be the Bulldogs or Melbourne or Carlton. I don't know who they're going to play against. Do you?
1: No. Well,
3: who would you prefer?
1: Carlton, I think.
3: Would you?
1: Yeah. We'll see how it plays out. We'll go out on a sad note. Dolly Parton.
3: What a way to go, stud. What a way to go.

0: Oh, on that note, KG.
1: That's a very sad note.
0: Bye, kind. Bye, Ken. Bye.
1: You write this stuff.
0: It's impacted. See you later, folks.
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8: Sunny today with a top of 20 with the 12 o'clock news. I'm Edwina Stevenson.
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8: Australian rapid response crews will arrive in Nepal today as the number of Aussies missing in the flood disaster rises to 41. Nine's Nelson Scott is in Kathmandu.
10: Almost 600 people are confirmed dead and over 2,000 are missing as a wall of mud and water tore through the Nepal-Tibet border. Australian crisis teams will touch down in the region today after the Nepal government reversed a decision to refuse foreign aid. $5 million worth of federal government humanitarian support will also arrive soon, destined to reach affected areas by helicopter as key infrastructure remains blocked. Assistant Foreign Minister Matt Thistlethwaite says Australia remains ready to provide further assistance.
11: Disaster like this strikes anywhere throughout the world. Australia is one of the first nations to put its hand up to help.
10: 41 Australians are now unaccounted for, up from 38, while DFAT has fielded 450 calls related to the disaster. 26-year-old Cara Severino became the first known Australian to survive the disaster after she made contact with her parents yesterday. She was stranded along the Langtang track and now faces an arduous hike to the Nepalese capital on foot.
8: Back home, emergency services have attended the scene of a crash between a car and a train at Ascot Park. The collision occurred at the crossing near Railway Terrace and 6th Avenue. Train services have been disrupted. The driver of the car is in hospital with non-life-threatening injuries. A man has been arrested in the city for carrying offensive weapons. The 35-year-old was witnessed carrying a hammer and acting aggressively. Senior Constable Daniel Isaacson says the man was also arrested over another offence.
12: Police attended and located a 35-year-old Gillis Plains man in possession of two hammers and a screwdriver. The man provided false details to police until a fingerprint scanner confirmed his identity, revealing he also had an outstanding warrant.
8: The White House has confirmed a world-first agreement securing direct control over more than a fifth of Venezuela's energy reserves. US President Donald Trump says private firms will invest heavily to rebuild damaged oil fields and flood global markets with cheaper crude. Meanwhile, conflict in the Middle East has entered its sixth month, with a blockade on the shipping Strait of Hormuz driving up oil prices. And remaining overseas, King Haakon VIII has taken the throne in Norway following the death of his father, Harald V. Harald, who was on the throne for 35 years, died early on Friday in Oslo. Turning to 5AA Sport, Premiership winning Magpie Scott Pendlebury has announced he'll be moving to the Gold Coast next year, the veteran signing onto the Suns in a multi-year playing coaching contract. It comes after the Western Bulldogs ended Collingwood's season with a thrilling three-point win in the AFL's first wildcard final. Pies forward Dan McStay says the loss summed up the team's year.
13: Fight till the finish and probably just not quite as good as some of the other teams in the comp. We really rallied around Timmy at the end there. He's had an incredible season.
8: The Bulldogs now play Geelong or Adelaide in an elimination final. In local footy, tomorrow sees the Eagles take on the Bloods in the elimination final and the Tigers face Sturt in the qualifying final. And in other sport, the first Group 1 races of the new season launches at Caulfield today with Memsie Stakes Day. 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
9: Knowles Caravans, proud home of Island Star, Australian made, Salisbury Highway, opposite Mawson Lakes.
14: Slowing through Torrensville with detours in place due to tunnel works affecting West Ebbedon Road and Ashwin Parade. These will be in place until 6 a.m. Monday. And closures through Mulston also causing some issues with Everard and Barwell Avenue experiencing some delays. South Road will remain open through the area though. If you're heading through Unley at Unley Road near Clyde Street, it's down to 40 for city-bound travellers. South Australia brings you the simple pleasures of winter with hundreds of experiences and offers. 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Adelaide's most accurate traffic on 5AA.
8: Now the 5AA forecast, sunny today with a top of 20, mostly sunny on Sunday, 19, up to 21 on Monday, then some showers for the rest of the week with temps in the high teens and low 20s. Right now it's 19 degrees on 5AA, always Adelaide.
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15: Even at the BFL level. John Nicholls, I think, was the last one, wasn't he? But anyway,
16: Malcolm Blight.
15: But
17: yeah, Alex Wilson, Malcolm Blight.
15: Jez might have been the last one. But I mean, I don't think modern footy, you can have a captain coach out there, but you can have an experienced player as long as he's good enough to hold his position in the team. And at 39 or 40, time will come eventually.
18: Vic, thanks for your call. Julie, welcome to 3AW Football.
19: Oh, good afternoon, guys. How are we?
16: Good, Julie.
19: So as a Collingwood supporter, we're devastated to see Pendles go, but our loss is their gain and we wish him all the best. Another thing I wanted to mention, what did we think of Bevo being on the ground in the fourth quarter last night?
15: What do you mean, down on the interchange, or what do you mean by on the ground?
19: No, he stepped into the over the boundary.
18: And he realised straight away and went scurrying back to the dugout.
15: Oh, okay.
18: The vision came up briefly on the coverage.
16: Yeah, well, I guess if you don't mind me saying, Julie, your coach has had a couple of indiscretions in that area this year too. I mean, he spoke to an opposition player, Brody Grundy, at the Swans game, and that wasn't much good. I don't think Bevo actually spoke to anyone. Luke spoke to anyone. Probably not a great look, but, I don't think it changed the result of the game.
18: No. Julie, thanks for your call. Peter, welcome to 3AW Footy.
20: Yeah, good afternoon, guys. Thanks for taking my call. I had a question for Lee Matthews as a board member and I guess a coach as well, but more so as a board member. So obviously Scott going up to Gold Coast, obviously it's a bit of the immediate need is like the Luke Hodge type strategy. But Lee, longer term, would the board have considered that should the Hardwick campaign not go so well over the next few years, that Pendlebury potentially can step in and take over the role? Is it a fallback, or is he seen as a potential successor should Hardwick's reign not go so well?
15: That is an interesting question, Pete. I'm not talking on behalf of the board member, just as a football person. But it is an interesting question, I guess, as is there that kind of thinking? He's on the scene just in case. We might, if we need a new coach in 1, 2, 3 years, maybe Penn will be on. I don't think they would actually. Well, am I being naive? Do you think they would have that anything like that in the back of their mind? No, but just as a backup.
16: I don't. I believe this is all about that on-field group. They are desperately in need of on-field leaders. And to be honest, you know, an off-field, on-field leader. But, and I wouldn't be surprised if he hangs up the boots next year and does what Sam Mitchell did. I mean, it was fluid with him in West Coast, and he ended up only playing 1 year but stayed on as a coach.
1: It might be a case in a couple of years of who blinks first. And you think back to Nathan Buckley, and North Melbourne were all over Bucks, as it was reported. And Collingwood then had to bring in the, as it turned out, ill-fated succession plan with Mick. They got in for, I mean, that was, Eddie just couldn't bear to think of Bucks being at another club, could he? So who knows, in a couple of years.
15: Well, it's obviously a four-year deal, as we're told, really. Do we think that, okay, he plays for a year or two and then coaches for a couple of years, that's the 4 years? I mean, that's a fair period of time, isn't it? Really, Peter, to answer your question, I don't think that'd be part of their strategy either. Caro agrees with him, but I don't think it's part of their strategy. But they feel they will be better off with Scotty in his football in their football club playing for a while, and then totally off field.
16: They've got Damien Hardwick. I don't think it's about coaching at the moment. It's about leadership, and that they need leadership. And I wonder how Noah Anderson feels, actually, with all these people talking about how he needs needs a strong leader around him. I mean, he is a young captain, but he's 25 now. Trent Cotchin, I think, similar. It would be a little bit.
15: It is, but you get some unique people in the footy world. Luke Hodges was a unique person in the footy world. Some reason Ethan Hawthorn finished his career and he kept playing, went to the Lions. But so Scott Pendlebury. I mean, we know the work he does with Lloydie at Halebury. I mean, he looks like he's been preparing for his off-field life while he's still playing.
16: Yes.
15: And if ever there's not many players, I don't reckon, feel like I want to coach until I can't play anymore.
16: But as Craig Hutchison pointed out on Monday night on Agenda Setters, it is a bit about money because Scott needs to earn money. And to go back to being an assistant coach, you can't, if it's true, and I think it was Tom Morris who reported the $750,000 a year for over 2 years, you're not going to be earning that as an assistant coach. So you need to mix the two.
15: Well, yeah, but you know, the salary cap is 18 to 19 million. The soft cap is 8 or 9 million. So you might be able to pinch a few hundred thousand out of the salary cap easier than the soft cap.
1: Need to take a break. 19 minutes to one. Artie Jones on the other side of this, one of the best on ground last night with 4 goals in the Dogs' thrilling win. For Maccas, this is 3RW Finals Football.
5: 5AA Football's Beyond the Siren.
21: Taylor Walker, both hands in the air. Take a bow, Tex. This crowd is for you. And he says these goals are for you, Crows fans. It has been quite the display from the Texan tonight.
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10: Tremendous tonight, so dangerous every time it's gone near him. His pressure's been outstanding. And he's hit the scoreboard with his fourth.
1: Superbly called by Matty Grandin last night, a career-high four goals for Artie Jones, and that fourth goal, the match winner in the Bulldogs' three-point thrilling win over Collingwood in the inaugural wildcard final, 14-12-96 to 14-9-93 over 81,000 fans in attendance. And the hero from last night, Artie Jones, has been good enough to join us on the line. Welcome to 3RW Footy, Artie, and I guess the obvious question is, how much sleep did you get last night after that most amazing night at the cricket ground?
11: Thanks for having me. Look, I didn't get much sleep. I reckon I had about 4 hours sleep and then woke up and, yeah, blood was still pumping and there was a bit of adrenaline, so it took me a while to get back to sleep. So, I'm trying to catch up today, but, yeah, didn't get much sleep last night.
16: Artie, two brilliant weeks of footy we've seen from you, and you're out of contract. So I'm just wondering where you're at the moment. I know you wanted a longer term deal, and you got 1 year from the Bulldogs. Are you certain to be there next year?
11: I'm just trying to focus on finals right now and leave contract talk to me and my management group after the season. But for now, I'm just trying to focus on finals and do what I can do for the club.
16: Where were you standing last night when Tim Membry marked the ball?
11: Oh, I was standing about 15 metres to his left. So I didn't really want to go and stand right behind him and watch him kick the goal or the point. But, I was just to his left and right in the middle of the square. And I'm like, wow, if he kicks it, he goes down in history here. But if he misses it, that's very unfortunate. And, I heard the crowd erupt and I didn't know whether it was for a goal or for a point. So... And then I realised that the boys were celebrating, so I was like, oh, he must have kicked the point. And then, started celebrating with the team.
16: It was an amazing moment, and you all stayed on the ground for a long time. You were doing interviews with Channel 7 and Fox Footy and then waiting, of course, to cheer off Steel Sidebottom, which was lovely. But I noticed a lot of you go over to Membry and have a word to him. Did you talk to Membry at all?
11: Yeah, I went and saw, as you said, I had a few meetings and interviews after the final siren, and I went up to him after and I said, look, you put yourself in this position, and I mean, credit to you. I just gave him a hug, and we got on the end of, his miss met that we made final. So I was a bit, I was happy, but also I felt very sad for him because, it's a terrible position to be in.
15: Artie, can I ask you about your personal journey? Like, your game last night was outstanding. I don't reckon that I'd seen you play anywhere like that, say, 3 months ago. So your progression this year, I mean, you've been at the club, this year, the fifth year. Tell me what has been your progression and this seems to be the breakout year. What's transpired? Is just slow developer? What's been the key?
11: I think it's that exactly. It's a slow developing. You know, I've been working a lot with Ben Reed, my forwards coach, and Luke Power. He's also come on board this year, so I've done a lot of work with them too during the preseason. And you know, it takes a bit of time as a small forward and as a skinny, scrawny kid. You know, it does take a bit of time for the body to develop and a bit of confidence. And so I think, yeah, it's really come together this year, and you know, looking forward to what next year can bring. But yeah, obviously got a finals to prepare for, and you know, it's just credit to my coaches that have worked with me for amount of time, and yeah, now it's starting to pay off.
15: You are, you know, a small forward in a sense, but you every now and again you jump for a mark, and you're good at that. Knowing when, like this, it seems like these days the small forwards have got to be prepared to jump for the ball every now and again when when your big forwards are kind of being held down or something, that making that decision quickly.
11: Oh, absolutely. I mean, getting drafted, I always thought that my aerial game was one of my strengths. And so I think, yeah, it's about that. It's about knowing when to jump and when not to jump. And, you know, when Naughty and Sam Darcy at the start of the year, when them two boys were being, you know, locked up and in trouble and couldn't really fly, it's up to us smalls to try and at least halve it or bring it to ground. And so, yeah, that's all I've been doing. And then, you know, sometimes it sticks and sometimes I just do the team thing and bring it to the ground.
15: And I guess in a physical sense, I mean, as you say, you're developing, but Marcus Bonampelli, like, he's a big midfielder, almost a key position size player. When you see his size and power, it's amazing.
11: Oh, mate, I still feel like it's my first day at the club when I first saw him, and I'm like, I was in awe. You know, he's the amount of times that you just come in day after day for training and for edits, and you just see him walking around the club and you see all the work that he does behind the scenes. You know, I can't speak highly of him because he's just, the amount of work that he does, yeah, you're not surprised, but at the same time, you're still in a bit of awe.
15: Artie Jones, our special guest on 3RW Football.
16: I think he just mated a great player of the 20th century.
15: Well, Artie, I wanted you to expand on Lee's first question. Is it possible to compare your self-belief now to this time last year? You'd played just the 18 games in the four seasons. Horrible year last year with missing such a large chunk with that major hamstring injury. But you came back, you kicked those couple of goals against the Dockers in the in the last round, but your confidence and your self-belief must be at a pretty low ebb this time last year.
11: Yeah, you know, I thought coming back from the hammy, I was doing a fair bit of work with, Ben Reed, and I felt like I had a lot of confidence. I was just looking for an opportunity to play, and I mean, I was lucky enough to get a call up as a sub round 24, and then I was just waiting to get on, and once I got on, I had the belief that I belonged here, and I did enough right during my rehab to, strong enough and have the ability to impact a game. So all I had to do was just do what I do and compete in trade a contest. And the Freo game that I played last year definitely took a good step into the VFL finals that I played every game in last year. And then, made me work twice as hard this off season, and now it's paying off, I guess.
16: I know that it was a massive game last night, but your fabulous teammate Ed Richards made the point the other day that it wasn't really a final. And I just heard you say before that you've made finals. So it doesn't sound to me like your coach or the club was treating this game necessarily like a real final, the wild card game.
11: Well, I mean, you know, we didn't have a break, so To agree with Ed, it does kind of feel like it's round 25. You know, it just feels like it's another week. But in the scheme of things, it is a final. You know, the wild card has earned that. But I mean,
15: well, as we say, Artie, there's no knockout home and away game, is there?
11: No, absolutely not. You know, it's very, very crucial and very critical that we got the job done last night. But every step in the right direction.
16: And to be pedantic, if it was your call, do you want to be a Bulldog next year?
11: I think so.
15: And do you have a preference, the Cats next Friday night or the Crows Saturday night? It's almost the unanswerable question, but
1: you'll either way, it's going to be a massive week too.
11: I just have a massive belief in whoever we face. You know, we'll be watching as a team. We'll be watching very closely tonight's game from home, and yeah, see what the outcome is. But I think either way, there's massive belief in us, regardless of who we face and who we don't face. We think we can, yeah, do what we have to do, contest-wise, aerially, ground, and yeah, try and get the job done. So I don't think we're really looking that far ahead, but yeah, you know, we'll take it day by day.
1: Well, you got the job done last night. One of the major reasons was your overall performance and career high 4 goals. Enjoy the weekend, enjoy the victory, and good luck next week in the elimination final, whether it's the Cats or the Crows. Go well.
11: Thank you. Really appreciate it. Thank you.
1: Artie Jones, what a delight to have a chat to the young Western Bulldogs.
16: Yeah, some interesting comments here. So, Bruce, explain to everyone what tonight's game, how that will form next week.
1: Just before we go back to our callers, Caro, it's a very good question. If Melbourne beat Carlton tonight, the two elimination finals next week will be Geelong and the Bulldogs Friday night, and Melbourne will then head to Adelaide to take on the Crows at the Adelaide Oval on Saturday night. But if Carlton win tonight, it'll be Geelong and Carlton on Friday night, and then the Bulldogs are on the plane to Adelaide to take on the Crows on Saturday
16: because
1: night.
16: Because the Bulldogs will be the highest loser. The highest ranked winner.
15: Yeah, I don't care how you look at it. This weekend is the qualifier game to make the final eight.
16: Yes.
15: That's what it is.
1: So you're in the Ed Richards.
15: Shouldn't be classified as a final.
16: Well, the Bulldogs all seem to be singing from the same hymn book, don't they?
15: Well, it's a knockout game, but it's a knockout game to get to the final eight.
1: Let's get back to a couple of callers before we take another break. Great observation by Lee, as always, but he's not in the running for the $100 Harvey Norman gift card. 133-693. Peter, welcome to 3RW Footy.
7: Thanks, guys. Just two things I wanted to say. One, obviously, Pendles is a fantastic doyen of the game and incredible. And absolutely incredible. But I'm left here wondering, after hearing his manager's interview with you, have Collingwood stuffed up here?
16: Well, we don't believe, and as I said, it's been reported today that Justin Lebitch, and he's the list manager, was keen for Pendles to finish up. I mean, not because, you know, just because he thought it was time. That's what Tom Morris is reporting, Bruce. So do you think, why would they have stuffed up? They obviously hadn't made him an offer, and they were treating this matter with enormous sensitivity, Peter. But the feeling was that they felt it was time for Scott to hang up the boots, and he would be more value. He could create more value out of another environment. So where did they stuff up?
7: Well, I would think that everyone thinks he's a great acquisition for the Suns.
16: Yep.
7: And obviously, what he could be doing at the Suns, he could have enhanced that sort of role at Collingwood. And it's quite clear, as a Collingwood supporter, I've watched so many games have been decided by his smarts in the last 10 minutes. You know, so I just wonder whether they're going to live to regret it. And I would have thought it's not a great sign if you haven't tabled an offer and said, listen, we want you at the club. You're invaluable on the field. You're a once in a 100-year player.
16: But Peter, how much better value will he be to Collingwood if he goes away and works at another club? I mean, Nathan Buckley has said he should have done that. Sam Mitchell said he learned so much even at a few short years at West Coast.
15: Yep.
16: You obviously...
15: It's much better for Scott Pendlebury to go and experience life at another club, another environment, and an outside Melbourne environment even adds to it a little bit more, the non-Melbourne thing.
16: And ultimately better for Collingwood.
15: And he's got a four-year deal. There's no way you'd think Collingwood could offer him a lucrative four-year deal.
16: Yep.
15: And that's really where it comes to the bottom line, I think.
1: Peter, thanks for your call. Jack, good afternoon to you.
8: Yeah, good day. This is a bit of an interesting one for you. I had a bit of a strange dream that the Fremantle Dockers were knocked out in straight sets, and then they considered changing their name to the Fremantle Shockers, and the supporters were carrying banners in the crowd with three letters, WTF, and Pauline Hanson was in the crowd
16: saying... Jack, I think that... I don't know what you're talking about, but And I don't know what you were drinking before you went to sleep last night, but... Yeah, we don't do dreams on 3AW football, do we, Bruce?
1: No, I mean, there are plenty of dreams in football, what you'd like to see happen with your own club.
16: Nothing more boring than anyone else. Somewhere. We know when someone says, I had this dream last night, I'm like, I don't want to hear. That's so boring.
15: It's Mike, but like, yeah, that's true, the call. But last night, like, the agony and ecstasy is so closely intertwined. Oh. Like, it, that ball goes through, Collingwood win, and Bulldogs, oh, how come they lost, all that kind of stuff.
1: The ultimate
15: is so close.
1: Emotional roller coaster. Oh, yeah. As we go to the break, three of the four VFL finals are already underway on this last weekend of winter. In the Geelong, Tasmania qualifying final, the Cats lead by 6 points after 17 minutes of the second quarter. Essendon playing at Windy Hill, leading Williamstown by 16 points in their elimination final, and Port Melbourne at home to the Sydney Swans, leading by 3 goals late in the first quarter. We will take a break. The lethal injection not too far away. Why in the second hour of this 2 hour footy preview, part one of footy preview today as well. We're going right through till midnight, not us three, but we're going right through to, well, actually I'm on till 11, aren't I? We're going right through till midnight tonight. Melbourne and Carlton, the feature event, of course, from the MCG tonight. For Maccas,
16: you calling the game, Bruce?
1: I am, Caro, and I can't wait.
16: I look forward to that.
1: For Maccas, this is 3AW football.
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15: an organisation, footy club, what have you. I'll forget about my experience. So coach, whenever the season ends and the next day or two, the players sort of let down because particularly the really elite level, they'll only have a few weeks off and then they'll be back into training. So the letdown is part of a mental release also, right? So we know that things can go wrong. So you always hold your breath it doesn't go wrong and doesn't get out of control. Now, the Richmond people, they should be congratulated for what they tried to do. They said, okay, we want to have our, call it what you like, your Mad Monday, your piss up, your end of season party, call it what you like. But let's not, we want to get away from the public. That's the critical part. So they hire a bus to go 2 hours from Melbourne to Garfield to go to the pub.
1: Great pub, the Garfield pub.
15: Well, some yokel, I don't know, has a camera and sees them. Whenever you see people partying, it always looks a bit childish, doesn't it? We understand that. But they did everything in their power to actually not be have anyone else be impacted by them having a drink together for the afternoon. They should be congratulated, not criticised.
16: I thought the front page of the Herald Sun was a bit rough. I mean, seriously,
1: front page. Absolute non-story.
16: I mean, I've had to, when the story broke and we were doing agenda setters on Monday night and a couple of my colleagues accused me of wearing a duffel coat when I sort of laughed at the stupidity. I mean, it was a pretty embarrassing sort of shot. You know, they look pretty stupid.
15: Anyone partying looks embarrassing if you want to photograph.
16: You should see me on the D4 after a few drinks late.
15: New Year's Eve party. All of that.
1: Are you going to behave at 3RW's Mad Monday this year? Okay. Anyway.
16: I've got a story about some of our colleagues at the footy last night too.
1: It was a bit embarrassing. On air or off air?
16: Oh, on air. Okay. I'll dob them in a minute. But
1: we've got time now. The floor is yours.
16: I just want to make one more point about Richmond. I know people at Geelong probably think I'm obsessed by that Mad Monday last year, but they posted those shots on their own social medias. I mean, whatever you thought of it, whether you thought it was funny or whether you thought it was disgusting or offensive, they posted it themselves. So I always felt that, you know, for Greg Swan to not do anything about it and just ring Geelong and say, you know, sort it out, was I can understand why the Giants, the year before them with their Wacky Wednesday, where what they did, some of their jokes were pretty disgusting too and what they did, but that they got dobbed in. They did it in a private room and there might have been some women there, whereas at the Richmond one they made sure there were no female staff there.
15: Good tactics.
16: And the GWS players got suspended and heavily fined. And Geelong were told they could treat theirs in-house. Now, whether I don't care which approach you think is right, but that inconsistency is just wrong to me. And the Richmond one is in another scale altogether. It's not even worth investigating.
1: And if you're in the area, pop in and see Brad and his team at the Garfield Hotel. He's a big Saints man.
16: I've got to get to this hotel. Thomas said it was a great hotel.
1: It is a great pub. Its big day of the year is usually after the Pakenham Cup. Because it's probably closest pub, because the Pakenham Racecourse is
16: what
1: now
16: date? What date are we around?
1: It's a Saturday in December. Also, I've had a Melbourne Cup day there 1 year. I hosted a function there with Ian Botham. It is a terrific pub. So if you're in the area, pop in, give them some patronage. Do yourself a favour.
16: So there I was at the footy last night.
1: Yes,
16: recently,
1: we're all
16: sitting
1: here.
16: Sitting at, I was lucky enough to be asked to the AFL function. It was a great function. We went and my husband Brendan and I went and sat down in the seats and I turned round and there's Luca Ganano, one of our great leaders. There's Laura Spurway, a lovely row of 3AW types in the first quarter. We all wave and say hello. I turned around after the first quarter, they're all gone and there were completely different people sitting in the seats. I thought, oh, wonder what happened here. Do they gone somewhere else?
1: Evicted?
16: Removed.
1: Removed because of behaviour or sitting in the wrong seats?
16: I think they were sitting in the wrong seats. And I think when others arrived to sit in their seats, I think they were told, no, these are our seats. And then someone looked at there and admitted that maybe they're in the wrong seats.
1: Okay. Well, Laura will have a right of reply after 2 o'clock. We know where Laura finished up because she is a passionate Bulldog supporter.
15: Yeah.
1: And you can see her in the background from one of the shots as Tim Membry misses. She was
16: removed.
1: Removed. We will take a break. Caro, with all the big breaking exclusives on what happened to the 3RW staff members last night at the MCG. More serious matters on the other side of this. We'll dive into the...
16: I want to talk about Geelong and this AFL penalty, which I have some strong views on.
1: That is next on the agenda. More time, or time for more of your calls as well. YYY still to come. It's 8 minutes after one on the White Glove Mover clock. For Maccas, don't Maccas walk, Maccas run to the new Quarter Pounder Barbecue Bacon. This is 3RW Finals Football.
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1: Geelong being fined $100,000 for the concussion waiver saga involving Jake Colajasny. The extra $40,000 had been the suspended fine from previous breaches to
16: non-lodgement of documents as well.
1: With third-party agreements, was it not?
16: Yes, correct.
1: So, Caro, we've got statements from the AFL Commission, from the Geelong Football Club, from Craig Drummond himself personally, and from the AFL's Players Association. Where do you want to start with this matter that's now been officially drawn to a close?
16: Well, I do agree with Andrew Dillon that Geelong fully believed that they were doing the best thing by their player. And people keep reiterating that this wasn't, we're not, and I don't want to be in any way disrespectful to Colajasny, but we're not talking about Max Holmes or Bailey Smith. This was not a player that they were trying to get an unfair advantage by keeping him in the game when he shouldn't have been playing. And I do understand that amber light he was given, and that's really, we have to investigate at some point why he wasn't given a green light or a red light, Jake Colajasny. But I think the fine was light, and I don't agree they didn't do a lot wrong. Now, the Players Association has said that this waiver should never, or this assumption of liability by the player, the actual offending paragraph, was so wrong in their eyes that they had it removed. They insisted, not only did they insist it be removed, but they insisted that it never be put in another player contract again. Andrew Dillon came on 3AW pregame with us a few weeks ago and agreed it should never have been there and it won't ever be in a contract ever again. He also said it wouldn't have stood up in court anyway. So Andrew Dillon was pretty critical of the, and people argue about whether it's a waiver. Craig Drummond, the chairman of the AFL, referred to it as a waiver, so that's good enough for me.
1: Were you surprised there was no individual sanctions and just a club fine, which, as I agree with you, appeared on the light side?
16: Well, I felt that at the time, if Craig Drummond had known Lee about this waiver, that he should have stood aside completely until it was resolved. He did at least stand aside from the investigation. And I'm now comfortable that the board was not aware of that final paragraph. It was never put before the board. I also think that I'm not sure whether it was Steve Hocking as the CEO, who is clearly ultimately responsible, but I gather it was Steve's number two, Marcus King, also a previous and highly respected AFL official. I think it was Marcus King who did the final document and who didn't lodge it, but I guess it's semantics who didn't do it because the CEO is ultimately responsible. But Steve Hocking is obviously taking responsibility, even though I think it was Marcus King who didn't lodge the document. So it's wrong to say they did almost everything right. They should never have put that. If they really wanted to look after Jake Colajasny, they should have just let him play or not play. There should not have been this waiver or this assumption of liability that everyone was so upset about, so upset that it's been removed forever, won't ever. And, you know, players are saying, oh,
15: you've said it forever. I believe this kind of thing will have to be in place in the years ahead. Now, this is the next collective bargaining agreement between the AFL and the Players Association.
16: Yep.
15: This is going to be a gigantic issue because...
16: Not according to James Gallagher.
15: Well, he says
16: it's never to be... they've made an even stronger statement in the wake of the fine yesterday, Lee.
15: Well, I would have thought, and I think it's logical too, like the clubs and the club doctors and the AFL can't take total responsibility for what may happen to a player and therefore be liable, you know, to be sued for what happened. They've got to try and make the game as safe as they can. I think the game is trying to do that. But this thought that this is going to continue, otherwise the clubs are just not going to say, well, you get one concussion, not playing again. Simple as that. What happens at the lower levels? But I just think that what Geelong tried to do, it was against the rules, so they've got fined going against the rules. That's fine. But I do think this kind of thing, there is going to have to be something in the collective bargaining agreements and the player contracts that intimates that the player at least is aware I play a dangerous game. You're not giving away all your rights for what happens down the track.
16: No, but
15: there has to be
16: a
15: sharing of the risk that currently doesn't exist.
16: I agree, and I think there will be some form of assumption of liability, but not a promise that, you know,
15: you can't sue, for instance.
16: I won't sue.
15: No, not saying how far you go. That's the negotiation, how far you go.
16: Yeah. Lee, I think a lot more money has to be put into the concussion fund. And there needs to be hundreds. There should be already, but there should have been. This should have been done a decade ago. It wasn't. But one more point. Then, so that they did that wrong.
1: It was just
16: by putting it in the first place.
1: Just want to jump in, Caro. Separate.
16: I agree. And I think there will be some form of assumption of liability, but not a promise that, you know,
15: you can't sue, for instance.
16: I won't sue.
15: No, not saying how far you go. That's the negotiation, how far you go.
16: Yeah. Lee, I think a lot more money has to be put into the concussion fund. And there needs to be hundreds.

0: Or cross.
1: We need reds or greens.
0: Yeah.
2: That is true. But the Geelong doctor said in the state, I think Agenda said has reported this, the Geelong doctor, David Long, no longer there, said, in my view, you should not be playing. You should not be playing. So probably what Geelong, and I know they were trying to help Jake Colajewski, but either let him play without the waiver or tell him he really can't play. That's what they should have done. Second thing, they didn't lodge the document. Now, they say they weren't aware that they had to. They should have known the rules. I find that really difficult to understand, how such experienced executives at that club in Hocking and King didn't know the rules. I just find that really, really difficult. So are they trying to keep it secret? I choose not to believe that.
0: You know, the concept of actually an individual's being sanctioned rather than just the club being fined. I'm just trying to think, when have individuals been sanctioned for breaking AFL rules like this kind of, or anything of a similar nature?
2: We asked Andrew Dillon about that, and I talked about Graham Allen and Craig Lambert.
0: They were two, obviously.
2: I think, well, Peter Blucher, a player manager, was also suspended over Kurt Tippett, which I always felt was a bit unfair. But Stephen Trigg was also suspended over. So clearly this, I can understand why they weren't suspended. I certainly asked the question, if it had been found that they had deliberately concealed it. We'll never know, because, I mean, how can a KC work out whether you deliberately concealed something? I'm sure that can't be done. But, Bruce, I think it was lenient. I mean, on the face of the AFL explanation, and Pete Ryan wrote about this in The Age yesterday quite strongly, on the face of the AFL explanation, really, it was a huge fine. They shouldn't have been fined at all. So, again, it was more about the optics to me. They felt like they had to come down fairly heavily on Geelong. They didn't want to find them guilty of something that was going to implicate their very respected CEO, deputy CEO and former chairman, an AFL chairman. So it was sort of, to me, it was a compromise,
0: which
2: left a bad taste in my mouth.
0: In terms of dollars too, you know what? It was Carlton that got fined about $500,000 for the salary cap breach, didn't they? Like that kind of money, is it?
2: A million.
0: And that's what I'm saying. To be honest, whenever a club gets fined, you think, well, it's no one's money. I mean, I know the club finance, like you say, Kenneth's money's disappearing out of our coffers.
2: Elijah Hollands was a much bigger fine for Carlton earlier this year. Again,
0: what was that eventually?
2: Very different situation. I'll come back to you on that. It was certainly more than,
3: Was it over 100?
2: I thought it was about
3: 75.
0: Mm.
3: That's the first
2: number. You think it was 75?
3: That's the 75 just being confirmed to me.
2: Okay, sorry about that. Okay, well, that for Carlton was fined $75,000. I apologise. I thought it was about 150. Got that wrong. But anyway, I also think it's a pretty big precedent when you see an AFL chairman actually apologise to Bruce.
3: Yes.
2: To suggest that this is a nothing story, I think is completely wrong. Completely wrong.
3: I agree. Let's take a call or two before we move on to the latest from the Sydney scandal. 133693, thanks to Nick Theodosi, Prestige Cars. Mark, good afternoon to you.
4: Yeah, good afternoon, Beaver and panel. Putting the moral situation with what Geelong were doing aside, this is the second time it's been found that they've actually not submitted documents to the AFL, which are part of player contracts. There was an audit of their systems last year. This wasn't picked up in that audit. Should we not be seeing a much deeper audit now? I'm sorry, but for many, many, many years, Geelong have been thereabouts at the top. They've been able to attract players of the ilk of Bailey Smith and so on to their club. And other club supporters sort of sit back and think, how can they do that under the salary cap? Are they forgetting or omitting to lodge other addendums to contracts and so on? And how many oversights becomes a habit, Caro? You said that things can't be hidden. Melbourne Storm were found guilty of that many years ago and stripped of premiership points.
2: Mark, I don't think Geelong have cheated the salary cap. And I think that audit last year went on for a very, very long time. and Geelong were fined, the AFL would have found something if it was there. I don't think that's right. I mean, I know people talk every year about Cotton On and the third-party deals. I don't think any of that came out last year. I think it was more sloppy paperwork, and the club

0: was admitted it was sloppy and they need to do something about that. But I do think that's unfair. I don't think there's salary cap cheats. I think they're a very – look, they're a great club.
1: What will the optics be and how will the industry react?
0: If they get Zach Butters and
1: Toby Green and Rowan Marshall.
0: I think that will be – they will raise
1: hard on the optics?
2: What's yeah, the two things aren't connected though, are they?
0: Mark's comments are classic comments that the rank and file football supporter makes.
2: He's suspicious of Geelong. Is what you're telling us, Cara?
0: I'm not suspicious. I don't.
2: No,
0: think
2: no. But the general football, the general public, football public.
0: Someone like Patrick Dangerfield wanted to go home, and he could have earned a lot more money, I think, elsewhere. But he wanted to go to Geelong, and what a great decision that's been for him because he's obviously. He can make a lot of money doing other things. He's a great performer and he's now won a premiership and a Brownlow at Geelong. So, and he's captain of Geelong. And I think that there is a lifestyle component about that football club and the environment that people like, well, Nigel Lappin's leaving.
2: Yeah.
0: Chris Scott and his team have managed to do there that have attracted people to that footy club. But if they got, even if they got two of those three, of Butters, Green and Marshall, extraordinary.
1: Eyebrows raised. 23 minutes after one, let's move on. We're almost a fortnight on from the Pullman Sydney Swans situation of the penultimate round of the season. The latest on that, Caro?
0: Well, the latest is that this internal review that Andrew Pridham, that we reported last week on the show on 3AW, and Andrew Pridham went on to confirm on Sunday before the North Melbourne game, the review has already begun. The club is determined. I mean, I think they should be doing this. And as Matthew Pavlich has said, they can walk and chew gum at the same time. They're in a finals campaign, but they want to talk to all the players and coaches and staff at the club before their season ends. It could end in 3 weeks. It could end in 5 weeks. We don't know. But they want to talk to everyone to get to the bottom of what red flags there were, what behavioural stuff is going on that they're not aware of. They're bringing in an external investigator as well, Bruce, to have a look at what is going on among the football department that led to so many players staying out so late on a Sunday night on the eve of the finals and five players, you know, hiring professional women, drinking heavily, and I think everyone now accepts that there was excessive drug use in the room at
1: the
0: same
1: time. So we're basically going to have three separate investigations. There's the police investigation. We believe at some stage, if it hasn't already started, there'll be an AFL integrity unit investigation.
0: Only if the players aren't charged. If no charges are laid, the AFL will look at it under their own rules to see.
1: An internal club investigation as well.
0: Yeah, which is more to do with culture and how this happened and what they can do. Putting aside sexual assault allegations for the club, because that's a police matter, and I'm not belittling those allegations at all, but the club needs to get to the bottom of, even if those allegations don't stand up, or if they do, the club needs to work out why their players, including such senior players, including their second most senior player, their vice captain Isaac Heaney, would behave like this on the eve of the finals. Because it doesn't just happen as a one-off. And I wrote today in The Age about maybe a couple of red flags, but some other stuff that's gone on at the club in the past and whether the leadership has changed and whether there needs to be a correctional shift at that footy club. I believe there does.
1: Need to take a break and have we had it confirmed once and for all the players weren't drug tested?
0: The only way they've been drug tested is if they were under the AFL medical protocols. To my knowledge, none of them were, but I might be wrong. I don't know about that, and we can't know about that. If a player was under the medical protocols, that's between him and the club doctor, and he would have been tested over the last week. Interesting that the players, the AFLW players, have said again they want a say on the timing and whether or not those players ever return to the club. And interesting that there's no suggestion at the moment that those players will be returning to the club anytime soon.
1: Sydney Swans women will be in action later today. That will be our first match for broadcast twilight this afternoon. The Swans hosting the Saints at Coffs Harbour. And tonight, Melbourne and Carlton from the MCG in the second wildcard match. Other side of the break, Essendon have got a new coach, Spike McVay. We'll be discussing that. And, of course, what is next potentially for James Hird. Will he accept the offer from Spike McVay and return to the hangar.
0: Is there an offer? Is there really an offer?
1: Well, we'll discuss that on the other side of this. 27 minutes after one for Maccas. This is 3RW Football.
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9: 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Pancreatic cancer is one of the toughest common cancers. It claims 78 Aussies each week, but we're confronting it head on. 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
1: I'm James Ford, because I do too. New Essendon coach Mark Spike McVeigh at his introductory press conference after being appointed by the Bombers. Returning to the Bombers, of course, he was a very, very good player in the red and black in over 200 games, and he'll be at the helm from 2027 onwards.
0: He sort of saved the situation, I felt, with that press conference, Lee.
2: Yes, he was. You mean just he was impressive enough in his press conference and his comments and his manner and his whole personality shone through. Yeah,
1: I mean addressing it, the
0: well, he was authentic.
1: Yes,
0: he was authentic, yep. And no. There's been a lot of things that have happened in the last few weeks where we've felt that maybe people weren't being authentic. But I think in that case, that was an authentic performance, and to talk about his love for James Hird, and then James did reciprocate and say they'd spoken every day about the interview process. It remains eyebrow-raising to me that Mark McVeigh and Andrew Welsh were in each other's bridal parties.
2: Yes,
0: and Andrew
2: does.
0: Says, yeah. You know, look, why take a job if you don't accept you've got to be sacked sometime, and it could affect the friendship, who knows. But It's hard to believe that he wouldn't at some point have given him a bit of a heads up on the questions, but he absolutely, we take him at his word that he didn't. He said this hasn't broken us, but then that very night, Bruce, that very night, James Hird went on Footy Classified and made these comments.
12: Just being as raw as I can be,
2: yeah.
12: I really wanted that job and I'm very disappointed I didn't get it. But you got to move on because in life you don't get what you want all the time.
2: I'm led to believe you'd lined up Zach Merritt to stay.
12: Yeah, no, well, Zach and I had discussions and I was pretty keen. I was pretty sure that Zach would have stayed.
0: Now, why did he need to say that, Lee?
1: Well, Eddie asked
0: Don't him. Look at me with that quizzical face.
1: He responded why to Eddie's question.
2: No, you were, well, I'm just, yeah. Caro asked me the question. I didn't really have an answer, so I just actually
1: I was responding to Caro. Sorry.
2: I said I haven't really got an answer. It's been a whole, the whole situation has been interesting, hasn't it, and difficult. And, you know, and because Hurd is in the media as well, so he's getting asked about it along the journey while he's been speaking to Essendon. I mean, Mark Bebe hasn't been obviously public apart from his press conference, but it does, it's an interesting. I mean, Hurd did want the job, so clearly he's only stating the obvious.
0: It was a campaign, Lee. He wanted the job.
2: That's what I mean. He's a very capable man, Hurdy. That goes. That I reckon is goes for certain. And he wanted the job, so he was going to do everything in his power to get the job. Well, as it turned out, the Essendon people have decided to go with Mark McVay, and that's the way it's played out.
0: I don't think he needed to say that. That the former captain and best player would have stayed if I'd coached.
2: He was talking in his media role then, Caro. Oh. You know how we all have different hats?
0: Lee, no. And look, first of all, he hijacked the announcement, although Essendon say they don't have a problem with that. On the Sunday night on his podcast, YouTube show with Jimmy Bartel, Footy Furnace, when he talked about he announced himself not getting the job before anyone had publicly announced McVay. In fairness to James, a lot of media by then had reported that McVay was going to be announced the next day as coach. But I don't think, and by the way, Merritt's management vehemently deny that Merritt would have stayed had Hird got the job. They vehemently deny that. No,
1: well, it's easy to say now.
0: Oh, but maybe.
2: Zach definitely says he's going yet.
0: He's going.
2: Yeah, no, but is this said publicly as opposed to, you know, being
0: No, you're right, he hasn't. Yeah. I think, and Mark McVay says he still wants to talk to Zach Merritt, and Zach Merritt probably tells a lot of people what they want to hear too, so there is that. So I'm not, but I just felt on the day that Mark McVay stood up, made his big announcement, I don't think, James, he might be wearing his media hat, but there was a more important hat he should have worn that night, Lee. And I don't think...
2: Which one? Which was, as the spurned candidate, that hat?
0: The congratulator of Mark McVay.
2: Okay, well, he did that part, didn't he? He did it. He congratulated Mark McVay,
0: didn't he? Gave with one hand and took away with the other.
2: No, well, I think you've been a bit harsh there on that. Yeah, that part of it. I mean, I think, you know, well, he wanted the job. He ran for the job, didn't get the job. Well, okay. And a good friend of mine's got the job. So that sort of complicates the commentary a little bit.
0: The best player would have stayed if I'd got the job. And now he's going to go. So,
2: He didn't say he was going to go. He just said he was going to stay if I get the job. He didn't say he was going if he didn't get the job.
0: Will you stop being Pollyanna, please?
1: Caro, being that cynical? Are you suggesting that James said to Eddie, ask me this question about Zach Merritt?
0: No, I'm not saying that. I'm just saying he should have answered it.
1: How should he have answered it then?
0: Well, you ask me. Ask me now.
1: Caroline, if you're appointed coach of Essendon, will Zach Merritt stay because you've been appointed?
0: That's hypothetical now, Bruce. I didn't get the job. Of course, I'm a great Zach Merritt fan. I'd love him to stay at the Essendon Football Club. All of that is hypothetical, and I believe Zach will do what is best for the Essendon Football Club, and he might enjoy playing under my great mate, Mark McVay.
1: To both of you, now we're back in reality, not playing hypotheticals. What next for James Hird?
0: Well, I don't believe he'll go back to Essendon, and I'm not quite sure, although they said they would. That it was up to him whether he wanted to come back. I think James wants a senior coaching role. Mm. I'm amazed he couldn't understand that he needed to do a better apprenticeship to get that role, and I think even you have acknowledged, Lee, was a handbrake.
2: It is interesting, but it seems like, you know, that, you know, you shouldn't speak for other people, but James wants to be a senior coach, or wants to be senior coach of Essendon. And if I can't be senior coach of Essendon, it seems unlikely you'll go back in a support role.
0: Anyway,
2: but that's only just looking at it from the grandstand.
0: He said he'd had offers from elsewhere.
1: You'd be staggered if other AFL clubs didn't come knocking with a really senior assistant or head of strategy or director of coaching type.
2: Well, why wouldn't they have up till now?
1: Well, he's only just stepped back in. How long has he been at Port Melbourne? Was this his second season?
0: Well, what? But in the past, I mean, I think Ross Lyon, when he was at Fremantle, offered him an assistant coaching role.
2: Oh, did he? Okay.
0: Yeah, back in the day. I don't think James was interested in that. Look, I think if he wants to coach, he needs to go and do an apprenticeship somewhere. I also don't believe he will go back to Essendon. And I believe the campaign he ran, and not only him, in fairness to him, but those around him, ultimately hurt him. Because I think that, you know, the Toby Green photographs, the, you know, the Zach Merritt, you know, the poor little in the background and, you know, money that might have come into the club had James got the job, you know, were there subtle phone calls over the journey that from poor little, who I think's overseas, to the president? I'm not sure. I think there were various things that James did and the way he, look, it wasn't his fault he was working on Footy Classified, but I don't think that helped him either. And I think that would have spooked, even though Essendon let him go through the process, I think that would have spooked the media.
2: Do you think he ran second?
0: No.
2: If you want to say if there was an order? Your belief is that it was Murray Davis and
0: Murray Davis and James Graham
2: were the other ones, that Hurdy wasn't necessarily second in line to Mark
1: McVay.
2: Was
1: he even on the podium?
0: I think Essendon felt they had to let him apply and give him a go. Mm-hmm. And once he, you know, did a reasonable first interview or whatever, they couldn't keep him separate from the process. They had to test him out against the other candidates. They couldn't just test him out against himself. So they let him run. But I don't believe they were, I believe he started on the back foot because I think all along, Lee, they were really worried about the fact he hadn't worked in footy for so long. And, you know, we read in an article by John Perrick, his defence of that, where he talked about he captained the club over, you know, 2 or 3 years of its greatest era. Well, yeah, that was a long time ago and captains don't always make great coaches. Then he talked about the fact that they were vying for top position on the ladder back in 2013 when it all started, to 2012 or 13. When did the, I think whatever year it was, whenever the story, when it all started to crumble, it never ended up like that for James. So I'm not sure his arguments against his lack of experience helped him.
1: Need to take a break. Why, the most popular segment on 3RW Football, is coming up next, and an extended why, all the way up to 2 o'clock this afternoon. 1-3-6-9-3. Jump on the line now to be in the running for the 6 bottles of De Bortoli's wood-fired Heathcote Shiraz. But now it is time to check in with our great friend Maddie Campbell and our partners at Betr for the latest odds on tonight's big game between Melbourne and Carlton. Over to you, Maddie.
13: Good afternoon, Viva. Yes, it's very similar to last night. We opened up Melbourne favourites at $1.85, Carlton $1.95. And just like the Bulldogs, they've flipped the market. Now, Carlton are now favourites, $1.80, Melbourne $2. The line's only small. It's only 2.5. It doesn't really come into play. I think we're going to get another close game. So the 1-39 margin might be the way to play. So if you like the Blues, you get $2.38. Or if you like the Ds, you get $2.50. Much better value. And for your same game multis, Jagger Smith has been the anchor in most of them. He's $1.60. To get 25 or more disposals, which he's done in 4 of his last 5 games. And for goals, there's been money for both Brody Kemp and Bailey Fritch to get 2 or more at $1.85 and $1.60 respectively.
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4: He's one of Adelaide's favourite sons. 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
5: It certainly is. You know the number, 133693. Thanks to Nick Theodosi, Prestige Cars. Caroline Wilson has a notepad and a pen, maybe even an HB pencil, poised. And she's going to judge the winner of YYY, who will walk away with half a dozen bottles of De Bortoli's beautiful wood-fired Heathcote Shiraz. Let's get straight to the calls, because we do have a full board. 133693. When one line drops out, try and get through for your calls on YYY. Ari can kick us off on this Saturday afternoon. G'day, Ari. Big build-up. G'day, Ari.
6: Oh, I think we might have lost Ari, Bruce.
5: Okay, let's go to Billy. Good afternoon, Bill.
7: Hello. Good afternoon, panel. Why can't the AFL make it a true top 10 final series? With one to play, two for the minor premiers, whoever wins that gets $1 million. 3 and 6, four and five play off for the double chance. And also you've got your wild card rounds where 7 plays 10 and 8 plays 9. Why can't they do that?
8: Well, yeah, one of the reasons is the series of five. Our finals now go for 5 weeks, if you want to call this weekend a final. But yep, if you have all these different categories to get in, you'd have a final series that would go for 2 months, couldn't you? Because an AFL game you can only play once a week. You can't go playing two games a week. So that what you're contemplating, you know, 1 and 2 playing off the top of the ladder and all that kind of stuff, you can't, I think, extend the finals series for any more weeks than we currently have.
6: Ari, I think, let's just let this one play out. I mean, the big question for me now is how the wildcard winners fare in the elimination finals, and whether, you know, they're both completely pumped. And then that will be a bit of an eyebrow
8: raiser. Well, it is interesting because Carlton are the form team going in, and they're 10th. They were 10th, weren't they? But they have got the best form over the last 3 months.
6: And Melbourne barely, Melbourne were still vying for top six 2 weeks
8: but
6: ago.
8: But I'm talking about the concept of going all the way. I'm on what we've seen the last 3 months. Carlton 10th on the ladder, it was as good as anyone currently.
5: And I'm not sure why we need 1v2 to play for the minor premiership.
6: No.
5: One's finished at least a game clear of two for now the last 5 years. 4 years ago, they were 2 games clear. That's why we have 23 home and away rounds to decide who does finish on top.
6: So, Ari, we don't really like your idea, but we love your suggestions.
5: Good on you, Bill. Thanks for your call. That was Billy, actually.
6: Sorry, Billy.
5: I think Ari might be back on the line, but we'll get to Mike next. G'day, Mike.
9: Hi, panel. Why do players coming off the field onto the interchange bench, why don't they keep warm, keep the dressing gown on or something, rather than just sitting down and looking a little bit bored, you know?
6: Why don't they
9: just keep bringing?
6: Come on, Mike, what are you...
8: Generally speaking, Mike, they're only there for a few minutes, so they don't have to sort of rug up, really, or keep warming up, because mostly they're only there for a few minutes. I mean, if they're off for 7 or 8 minutes, that's a long time, isn't it?
6: Expect them to come out with some sparkling repartee.
8: We won't say this for Ryan Gardner. Ryan Gardner, he looked a bit bored and a bit sitting there thinking, I might not even get on.
6: Yeah, that was an impressive performance by him. Yeah.
5: We could have gone back to the dressing gown days for him, couldn't we? He was on the bike there for a while. Good on you, Mike. Thanks for that. Robert, good afternoon to you. Welcome to 3AW Footy.
10: Good afternoon. YYY have home sides only won 2 of the last 10 finals and possibly 11 after tonight.
6: That is a question without notice.
8: When you say, are we talking state-based here, home state or home ground? As in, last night was Collingwood's home ground,
6: and the Bulldogs had to play on it, which is another reason why it's sort of not a bad thing for the AFL that the Bulldogs won, because had they lost by 3 points at a ground that is not their own ground in a week that Collingwood was allowed to train on their ground and they weren't, I mean, it would have been a further talking point. But
8: Percentages, you're sure of those? Normally you would think the home state team anyway, the Melbourne teams, they're not travelling. But the home state team, you'd think, would win the large percentage of finals.
6: Brisbane have certainly won theirs.
8: Well, they played against Geelong, so you could argue that Geelong were the home state, I suppose, at the MCG. But anyway,
6: Adelaide lost their two home finals last year.
8: Normally is a great advantage, well, even more advantage in the finals and home and away, I reckon, to actually be playing out of your home base.
6: I didn't know the Bulldogs hadn't won a final on the MCG since the Premiership.
1: Since the Premiership, yeah.
6: That was their first.
1: Well, their run to the grand final in 21, of course, there was no finals in Melbourne. There was COVID.
6: And it's obviously also worth pointing out that the Bulldogs don't think it was a final, so they probably still haven't won a final.
1: Why will continue after the break at 2:10.
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0: concerned about head knocks and concussions. Why is it not made mandatory for all players to wear a soft, tight protection helmet? Like putting on your boots and Guernsey.
6: Because they've found that they can be, they've found that they can, that they are, don't work, and in some cases can cause more damage, Bernie. And they've looked at this, you know, for years, tried many different examples, and I don't think they think it's going to, at the very best, make any difference, and at the worst, cause more
8: problems. Even like the NFL, as we see the gridiron. I mean, they have those big, almost motorbike helmets, but they still get concussed.
6: Yeah.
8: Unfortunately, Bernie, it's your brain wobbling around in your skull is what the concussion is, not so much the
6: which the helmet the can impact. Exacerbate.
8: Yeah.
5: Bernie, thanks for your call. Vince, good afternoon to you.
2: Why? After getting the jam taken out of my donut last night with Collingwood, now this morning, Pendlebury is going to another club. And I reckon Sidebottom would be great as an assistant to a coach.
6: He's never expressed any interest in being a coach, unlike Pendlebury, who has spoken, you know, quite strongly on 3AW Football about how the game should pay its assistant coaches more, because it's very difficult for a player to lose that, you know, big good players to use that massive wage and go to assistant coaching, which is one reason why I think Scott's doing what he's doing. But I've never heard Steele say that he wants to coach.
8: We haven't from afar. He hasn't got the same on-field sort of guidance reputation, I guess, that Pennells has developed over the period of time. But I still think if he wants to go and be an assistant coach, I suspect a club would give him a role as an assistant coach, but
6: absolutely,
8: not necessarily the 4-year deal that Pennells is probably going.
6: Leadership,
5: culture, etc. Well, we can squeeze one more caller in. Thanks, Vince. Stewie, good afternoon to you.
3: Oh, good afternoon. But why, in light of the concussion discussion, hasn't there been more recognition of that recent study that came out showing that of 800 NFL players who died since 2016, they've now found that over a quarter had CTE, and the number's likely to be higher because they didn't test all of them? There's a recognition that the problem is far greater than they expected, and this is surely going to be the same sort of impact in AFL as well.
6: I think there's a lot of attention going to every major study that's going on, particularly in the US, Stuart. I think the AFL, I think Craig Drummond, the AFL chairman, his commission and the executive see this as a top order priority. And I'm sure that they're across every major study and finding that's been coming out. But we thank you for your call. Bruce, I'm going to award the prize.
5: After the break. And in...
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0: 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Sandful's not just a game. It's a South Aussie ritual. The Host Plus Sandful League. A league of its own.
2: Well, it certainly is, and welcome to the Sandful Show, hosted by debut hoster and a regular hoster, Matt Panos, but Tim Ginever joins him, and that is me. Hello, sir.
3: Hello. Welcome. Great to have you in.
2: Yeah, thank you very much.
3: You're ducking out the door and get to stay for an
2: 100
3: extra
2: 100 mile an hour.
3: Get to stay for an extra 30 minutes.
2: I'm
3: which
2: actually
3: is good.
2: Pretty impressed because, this is finals time. This is when it all starts to happen and light. But because Sam has been under the weather for a couple of weeks, he missed last week's Gummer. I think that round 18 is the one where West Adelaide defeated Glenelg. Now, that woke a few people up and went, one, Westies have secured themselves a finals berth, which is awesome, first time since they won that flag in 2015, but also sort of said, well, maybe Glenelg are gettable as well.
3: Yeah, they've only, well, to them, they'd only lost two games, and you're thinking they've got the minor premiership locked up. They had Westies and then North in the last two rounds, and not only do Westies win, which they've been so good at home, probably a little bit unexpectedly, it also meant that with the Nord win on the Friday night against the Crows, they were able to jump into first position, which, as we know, in Sandful was huge. Come finals time, you get the week off. Basically, it's a double chance to get into the grand final, so you've got two chances to play on that last Sunday in September. So Glenelg would be a little bit disappointed from that, and Westies playing at home. Bassett has been, gets a bit of media about him coming and wanting to change the cycle and how they've played, and probably didn't expect that. I think six out of the last 7 years they've been wooden spoon. They didn't really recruit huge big name players. Chris Burgess came from the Crows after getting delisted quite late in the piece, but just the development of some of their younger players and guys that they brought in that, you know, aren't big names. You look at some people that have gone to Glenelg and Sturt and Nord over the last couple of years, you know, guys that have played 100, 150 AFL games. They are sort of building from the ground up, and they got some really good talent coming through. So it's really, really impressive to, I guess, lock in that top five. So they're definitely playing finals for the first time since 2015.
2: Credit to Bass and his whole coaching team and the club to be able to do that. So in that game, you're right, Glenelg then put themselves at risk of not having the minor premiership, and Norwood were able to secure that well and truly by, well, one, defeating Adelaide that week before in round 18, and then being able to top it off on the weekend as well. So they will be formidable when it comes through. I was talking to John Casey, of course, broadcasting for Seven on the weekend, and he was really strong on West Adelaide. Now, they got defeated on the weekend. How much can we read into that? And I just wondered, for a lot of the teams, it was dead rubber time. And what do you do? You know, for me, I'm always about continuity and playing your best footy and your best team. But maybe some go, well, let's rest this bloke or not go as hard as that. Do you see any of that happening in the last minor round game, round 19?
3: I think it probably did in the end, and I was a little bit shocked with the Westies score, but also when you've got, I guess, nothing to play for, you play with a bit more freedom, you go out the game a bit more, you might want to score, and you just play on the edge knowing that you've got a few months of nothing in the off-season. So sometimes it can go that way, but I think you want to have a balance of a really strong team form line, but if you're a little bit banged up, sometimes it's good to just play, but you might be at 90%, which at this level, you know, you're probably not going to win a game even at 90%, but just not maybe going that full ball. You're not diving for that smother. You're not giving that 110% chase, but you're still out there. So I think for West Adelaide on the weekend, they would scrap that pretty quickly. They've been playing some really good consistent footy for the whole year, really. They've only had maybe one game against Norwood early in the year where they didn't perform at that level. So and they beat Eagles not that long ago, so I think they'll be pretty excited about the prospect of that game this weekend.
2: Yeah, well, John was very very strong on Westies. He was saying they could make a grand final from fifth. So, well, I think in history there's only been three teams go from the elimination and actually win it. North Adelaide in 2018, of course, Nord in 84 and Port in 98. I reckon that's the only three that have gone. There's a lot of teams that have played the elimination of Mudder Grand Final, but not be able to achieve the win. That's
3: I think Glenelg a couple of years ago, they finished fourth. They just missed out on third and then beat us in the grand final. So that's
2: There's another one. There's another one.
3: So might be four there. So really shapes up for an interesting September because you've got the Eagles that have been at the top for so long, but you can just feel that they're probably on.
2: That mid-season draft killed them, didn't it?
3: Yeah,
2: it
3: sure
2: really
3: did.
2: Nobbled them. And I can't help but feel for them having to manage that from that moment onwards. Their form line was never as strong, was it? I think they were 6-2 at one stage.
3: Yeah, top of the ladder, if not equal top. And then you couple that with a few injuries and seems like their injury list is probably the worst of the top five and some key players that might just get back. And sometimes that's not good as well when you've got three or four players that, you know, are coming back. It's an elimination. They sort of have to play.
2: But then question marks.
3: And they're not at 100%. And if you have too many of those players, it can sort of hurt you over the course of the game.
2: Because it's a long and competitive game when it comes to finals. If you were coaching the Eagles, how would you approach this week? Because there is going to be a lot of talk about the Bloods, of course, and them being in there, and they're probably going to start favourite. But if you're in Big Sauce's pants, what would you do?
3: Oh, I haven't thought about that.
2: Yeah.
3: I haven't thought about that.
2: You're the coach.
3: I would probably just go with, I guess, nothing to lose and talk about how, I guess, you know, Westies, it's their first time, so there's a lot of emotion, a lot of things going on. Just control what we can control and almost embrace that.
2: And Eagles have played a lot of finals footy over a long time.
3: They certainly have, and they've got premiership players, guys that have played a lot of sample footy. So I'll keep it focused, talk about, you know, maybe a little bit of that underdog mentality about why these guys are riding us off, and let's go show them on Sunday.
2: I've always thought that if you're in the qualifying final, if I had a perfect scenario of winning the flag, I'd like to play the qualifying and win it, go to the second semi, win it, week off, into the GF and win it. That would be my perfect scenario. And not many, you don't normally get to pick and choose how you go and win a flag, but that would be the perfect scenario. That is in the laps of the gods with Glenelg and Sturt. I reckon Sturt, they were not the side they were last year, but their crescendo that they're building in the last 4 to 5 has been more Sturt-like of 2025.
3: Yeah, it sure has, and I think you hit the nail on the head. They probably didn't start the year, but their form and trajectory over the last, I think they won 7 in a row, now leading into finals, so they're in ripping form, and they're, I guess, a couple of those early wins, they weren't necessarily playing that well, but now they're sort of hitting their straps. They've had a couple guys come back, so Snelling missed some time. He's played now. Casey Voss, most of the year, he's played. Tom Lewis missed a few games.
2: He's back.
3: So their best players are playing now, and they're certainly playing their best footy. So I think it's still the top three, and then there's a bit of a gap between fourth and fifth, but it just depends on, in finals, what happens on the day. It could be injury or goal-kicking accuracy, those sorts of things that can either win you or lose you a game.
2: Well, in that, we know that Glenelg can score. We know that Nord have been incredibly offensive this year as well. They can get a score on the board. But Sturt themselves have been, and I was saying on the weekend that Marty Matt, they looked at this team. They two years ago, they got bundled out in straight sets, and he just said, we're going to go to work on our offense because we're very good defensively, but offense is what's going to get it done. They were amazing last year. They only lost the one game in the last minor round game to Adelaide, but they were incredible. This year, I said their profile is almost back to where it was in 2025 as far as the offense goes as well.
3: Yeah, I think so, and they're certainly hitting the scoreboard a lot more in the last 7 or 8 weeks and not relying, they've been really good not relying on, you know, one or two goal kickers. You look at Glenelg, they've probably got the best two goal kickers in the comp in McBean and Hosey, and they probably rely on them kicking a score where even if you look at their smalls at the moment that are able to kick goals, their bigs might kick a couple, but Marty Fredericks from midfield going forward, he's kicking goals. Comforti's had a great year kicking goals. Josh Hone's been around a long time. When he's probably at the moment not their best small forward, that says something about some of the other players. Rawlingson comes in, plays a really important role. So I think they've got a good balance between their talls and smalls. And I guess their midfield for a while was the same three guys, always playing midfield, couldn't hit the scoreboard, just played that true sort of centerman style. But whereas now Frederick's kicking goals, even Tom Lewis is kicking, you know, a goal every second week. Snelling's bobbing up as well. So Lucas Slade has come through wing and
2: good player
3: and midfield. So when you can add that firepower, and they're going to be really hard to stop. So
2: they had a lot of different goal scorers on the weekend, which was impressive. Glenelg, as you mentioned, they've got. How have you seen them differently now Reynolds has retired? So this year without Luke Reynolds, it's always been sort of the three, McBean, Reynolds and Hosey, and they worked so well together. What have they done to sort of counter the fact that Reynolds is no longer there?
3: Well, Matty Allen's probably played a little bit more forward, but he's such a good midfielder as well that you don't want to spend too much time there. Corey Lyons played a little bit at the start, but Remy Brown's been there as a pretty athletic tall forward. Carl Finlay's sort of played back, a little bit of second ruck at times. He's played forward too. So I think probably took him a little bit just to work out how that mix was going to go, and then couple that with the threw Hosey into on ball and centre bounces and just got him really energised. I
2: love the way they do that,
3: which is incredible. So rather than, you know, sitting at full forward at times and not getting the ball delivered to you, or you're not getting a touch, he's always around the action. And I think that's sort of, I wouldn't say rejuvenated him, because he's been incredible.
2: Oh, he loves it. You can see he loves it. And he goes in for that bounce and off he goes, and you can, you know, get involved and, you know, have a crack at the umpire and other blokes and all the rest of it, and then just wanders off and back down forward. It's great. Forward.
3: It's probably the best role that you could have, and don't really need to worry about it. You're the midfielder. You try and get a mismatch, or if they don't go with you, you get forward. And we've seen that lots of times this year. So that's adds another, I guess, string to the Glenelg bow that no one really expected this year. So a great move from Doc.
2: Well, we'll speak about the minor premiers, Norwood, after the break. But I'll go back to your predictions. And I know Sam Tugwell would have put you in a corner, Matty Panos, and made you do predictions, which, you know, are only for clairvoyants, soothsayers and fools, in my opinion. But he got your mid-years and he got your... But you weren't far off, mate. You weren't far off with your predictions, so you did pretty well. We'll go with those. And also, I want to talk about... The retirees that are coming up. There's half a dozen that I know of already that are decided that they're going to hang up the boots, and some great players at Sandful level. We'll be back with all that after the break.
4: The 5AA Sandful Show. Sandful's not just a game. It's a South Aussie ritual. The Host Plus Sandful League. A league of its own.
2: It certainly is, and it's hotting up because finals are coming our way. I did say before the break, Matty Panos, I just wanted to give some special mention to some of the guys that I know have put their hand up to retire. Of course, Mitch Harvey, what a record he had. I think he played 9 years without a miss or something.
3: That
2: ridiculous.
3: Is crazy. As someone that was injured a lot, that is very impressive.
2: Very impressive. Mitch Harvey, great career, great bloke as well. Aidan Grace said goodbye, had a great game for the Dogs in the last one.
3: Yep, 6 goals in the farewell games. A pretty good way to go out.
2: No doubt. I saw Rory Illman and Charlie Parker. They got a big finals campaign ahead of them, but both great players for the Double Blues.
3: Yeah, they certainly are. Illman's tough as nails, and Parker provides that run and spark sort of off halfback, but playing a little bit more wing now. So they, I think they've got a little bit more to do. I think Faye Sparks as well is going to hang
2: Hang
3: them up as well.
2: Of course, so premiership player for the Double Blues. And
3: they are all got a little bit more to go, I think.
2: Correct. And Eamon Wilkinson, of course, at South Adelaide, played state footy, been a terrific servant for the Panthers.
3: Oh, he sure has. He's been an excellent player, probably one of the hardest matchups for a small medium defender in the competition for a number of years, and that'll be a big loss.
2: Miracle goals and great leap as well. And on the weekend, they said Joey Sinol, just a great player, of course, leading the Eagles for so many years, premiership player, but state captain. They said he's as hard as a cat's head. And I said, if that cat was made of cement.
3: Yeah.
2: Because he is one tough player, but he's been a ripper, hasn't he, for the Eagles?
3: Absolutely. Just a great guy. Gives his heart and soul. Plays hard every week. You know where you're going to be, big loss.
2: Miracle goals and great leap as well. And on the weekend, they said Joey Sinol, just a great player, of course, leading the Eagles for so many years. Premiership player, but state captain. They said he's as hard as a cat's head. And I said, if that cat was made of cement.
3: Yeah.
2: Because he is one tough player, but he's been a ripper, hasn't he, for the Eagles?
3: Absolutely. Just a

0: game. He obviously was a great halfback, provided run, but could also lock players down. But then went into the midfield and had a couple great years there as a on-baller.
1: Yeah, he did. A state game against WA, we swung him into the middle and he just took over. So, no, a terrific player, and well done to all those guys on magnificent careers in the Sample. The Sample W final. It's going to be on this week at Alberton, 4:10. Nord won their way through to challenge Woodville West Torrens.
0: Yeah, it's going to be a great game this weekend. And the two best teams, 1 and 2 on the ladder. Interesting stat, they played in the last game of the year. Nord won convincingly. And then they played in the final to get into the grand final the next week. And then the Eagles won pretty convincingly. Nord were able to get over the line of North on the weekend in the prelim. And now they're back. So the Eagles are going to play North 3 times in a row, and it's 3 out of 4 weeks. So, which makes for a really intriguing game.
1: Does
0: because
1: that?
0: They know, I guess, the teams, the
1: Each
0: players,
1: other. Yeah.
0: They've 1 and 1 in the last couple of weeks. You know what's worked well. You know how you can beat them, but you also know you've lost.
1: Lost,
0: I don't know what I'd rather. I think I'd rather maybe lost to have that bit of fire, but that, does that put a bit of doubt in your head if you lost to them the last time?
1: It's. I used to talk myself into whatever scenario I was in. So if I came through the prelim, I said, that's the best way.
0: Yeah.
1: That's the best way. Where finals tough and all the rest of it. And then if I had the week off, I said, no, we're perfectly poised. I would just talk, and I talk myself and make sure I was talking
0: to everyone else.
1: Just to make sure they all knew where and why we were going to win. So you got to keep that positivity happening. Now, your predictions for the Sample men's. Now, right at the beginning of the year, you said the top five will be Sturt, Eagles, Norwood, Glenelg, Central. So you only got one wrong there at the beginning of the year. So that's not a bad effort. That's not a bad effort. Westies, of course, jumped up to be that fifth team. Mid-year, you said Norwood, Glenelg, Eagles, Sturt, Adelaide. And you had Westies sixth. So you just got that one again wrong. So not too bad. And you went all right after that. Pretty accurate with the rest of your list. But from here, this is the big one. The predictions from here are who wins the elimination, who wins the qualifying?
0: So I think the elimination, I'm going to go with Westies just because they're in good form. I like how they played the last few weeks. And I think sometimes when haven't been playing that well, I know the Eagles beat the Crows a few weeks ago, but the last 5 weeks probably haven't been great. I don't know if that's a great way to carry form into September. And then I feel like my gut's saying Sturt, but my head's saying Glenelg.
1: Yeah,
0: and
1: right.
0: I did a little deep dive. So the top three have probably been clear all year. So the records against each other this year.
1: Yeah,
0: so Glenelg's 4-0 against Sturt and Norwood.
1: Wow.
0: And then so they've
1: Glenelg is 4-0 against the other two.
0: And then Norwood and Sturt are 1-3. They've lost both to Glenelg and then split the points. All the games were really close. I think all of them were maybe 2 to 3 goals max, a lot of them single digits. So that can change. And so that probably gives me the edge for Glenelg to win on the weekend.
1: So that's why you went head says Glenelg.
0: Yeah.
1: Because you've done the homework on it.
0: Done the homework,
1: And you said previous form line says, geez, what about Morfordville, Sadie? Do you run a similar pattern? I wouldn't mind getting in on the bag of
0: wish.
1: That.
0: If I was able to do that, I'd probably be somewhere else.
1: Yeah, you'd be worried about it. Oh, that's good. So you finished off with the Adelaide Footy Club. Of course, you're helping out in the coaching of the Sample side there. How did you assess your year? Because we all know it's a difficult manage when you're trying to bring players in and out and the like and manage injuries. But how did you see the year?
0: I thought overall the year was pretty good from the boys and some players. There was a lot of development. So last year was my first year and the AFL team basically had no injuries the whole year.
1: Yeah.
0: So the team was quite stacked and we had a lot of players playing each week, which was incredible. We had, you know, Burgess, I think, kicked 50-plus goals.
1: Yeah.
0: Matt Crouch was playing. We had Brody Smith. There was guys like that. And this year,
1: experience.
0: I think, 3 or 4 18-year-olds that have come on and been able to develop. So that shifts things a little
1: Archie
0: bit.
1: Archie Ludwig. I think he's going to be a player.
0: Yeah, from the very first game that I saw, a trial game, he looked like a fantastic player. So once he builds that tank and he's 2 metres or thereabouts, once he builds a bit of strength, which takes a couple of years, he can jump. He's got great hands. He reads the game pretty well. So I think he's going to be a play

0: for the future. They'll be pretty excited about him.
1: Didn't mind young Marsh behind the ball either. And he's got a nice leg.
0: He's got a beautiful kick. And I think in one of the AFL games, he kicked preseason games, he kicked a goal from about 65.
1: Yeah, so he's huge.
0: He's got a great kick, natural forward, but they've played him forward on the wing and he's done a little bit down back. So his development's been really good. Indy Cotton coming from basketball. So I played with under his dad. Jared Cotton was a coach at North for quite a few years. So Indy's improvement in his first year of footy has been outstanding. Yeah. So you look at some of those guys that are developing, and I think the AFL group would be pretty proud. And some of the development players have played really well and good consistent footy.
1: South Adelaide and the Dogs will be looking for coaches. Any rumours about who might be applying or second-hand up? Or
0: I heard Brett Montgomery coming from, I don't know where he's at the moment. He was actually my first assistant coach at the Bulldogs back in the day. So maybe Brett Montgomery, haven't heard much else. But
1: I heard Jared Cotton.
0: He might come down. Indies in town, so that makes sense for him to want to come back. Might have to send him a text to see what he says.
1: There you go.
0: Should have done it before.
1: Get that rumour for next week, all right, Matt Pannis?
0: Sounds good.
1: Good man. It's been a pleasure being on The Sample Show with you, sir. Look forward to next week. AFLW football. We'll catch you next week.
2: That is so good.
3: Now, let's go live to the 5AA AFLW commentary team.
2: Oh, thank you for joining us here at Thomas Farms Oval at Unley. It is time to get stuck in a round three action of the AFL Women's Competition. It is Indigenous round across this weekend and next. And it's the Adelaide Crows taking on the West Coast Eagles. Sam Tugwell, I'm here. Jenny Williams, she's here as always as we get stuck into a huge weekend. Both these teams still searching for their first win of the season. Adelaide are zipping two, so are the Eagles. And I'll tell you what, Jenny, as we welcome you in, these two teams can be on the red line because they're both very proud clubs. Good afternoon.
4: Oh, absolutely. In fact, they were the inaugural clubs in their states, and both of them have been putting a lot into their women's program. Adelaide's had success on the time. West Coast were later in, but now they'd be going, well, it's about time we got to where we need to be. And what a day to do it, Sam. It is absolutely magnificent here at Unley Oval.
2: You've got the shorts and T-shirt on.
4: I am shorts, T-shirt. Hey, as soon as it's like this, this is the weather you go. It's finals time for most sports. AFLW, it's time to get your team ready and get your team into the finals.
2: It certainly feels that way. 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We'll have the Welcome to Country at about 2 o'clock, so that's about 5 minutes away. Game starts in 10 minutes, and Adelaide and West Coast will both, well, one of them at least, will walk away with their first win of the season. Are you a little disappointed in the way Adelaide have started the year, or do you think they've played well enough, just haven't quite been to get across the line?
4: Bit of both. How about we actually say it is disappointing. I think they had a chance to win the first game that we saw. Last week, I know they were in second half much better in the contest. But if you think about it, they lost, as you said before, about 400 games of experience. Mm. So that makes a huge difference. But at the same time, if you were the coach, you were going, that was really winnable. And we the season's not long enough to lose winnable games.
2: Yeah. So it's only 12 games long. You're right. Yeah. And so the Crows have never started the season in AFLW 0-2 before. This is, well, sorry, I think they have once. They've done it once. They've never started 0-3 before. So it would be a little jarring for them to be in this situation as a playing group probably, because as you said, you can't start slow. You've got to get your wins straight away and get your momentum going. If they lose today, especially at home, which would be their second time for the season, it would probably put them in an uncomfortable place.
4: Absolutely. In fact, if you're looking at 0-3 in the men's season, they say that's almost the death zone, and that's a lot longer season. So it's one of those areas that you're going, they're too proud. I still looked at how many each of the teams had, Sam. And if you look at it, there's actually Crows and West Coast. Both of them have the same number of games, people who have under 40 games experience, but it's the over 60 game experience that the Crows actually still have a lot more players. So I'm expecting the Crows, they're good players now, like Maddie Newman is now a senior player. She's been playing like it.
2: I wanted to talk about her, but she's had a real standout start to this season. Two of her best games, maybe of her career, right off the top of the year.
4: Yeah, well, you see, this is one of the problems with the Crows at the moment. Their defence is okay, their midfield's not doing too badly, but their forward line aren't either holding it in, and Gould looks like the only one who's going to score, if anyone. So they've probably brought Rashid in today. We're interested to see how she goes, but she is a goal kicker, and when she gets the ball, she knows where the goals are.
2: Well, you're right. They've bolstered their forward line today. The only two changes for the Crows are Grace Kelly, who's back from a hamstring she had in the preseason, right on the edge of the Ireland-Australia game, so she didn't get to play in that. She was really disappointed, but she's back today, and as you say, Indy Rashid comes back in. They're both forward players, so that'll bolster their forward line. Boyle Carr goes out, and so does Brooke Tonan, so they miss out for today's game. Two changes as well for West Coast. They bring a bit of experience in as well, including their co-captain Charlotte Thomas, and Lisa Steen comes in as well. Her first game of the year, and for the Adelaide Crows, you look at the lineup like you were talking about. There's some really good experience on there. Sarah Allen's up to game 98, so we're a couple of weeks away from celebrating a big milestone for her. Ebony Marinoff's still in there. Eloise Jones has got a new role down back. Gould's in there. Chelsea Bedell's almost 80 games. Can you believe that? So there's a lot of experience in this Adelaide side.
4: Absolutely, and they're all actually players that are under pressure, I think, perform very well. So even though they've lost, but what they have lost is this just amazing people like Chelsea Randall, who were exceptional. They weren't one of those people that you just go, oh yeah, we can fill in for them easily. Chelsea Randall is almost irreplaceable as a player. And for them at the moment, it probably takes two of their newies to do the same thing. And while we're talking about it being Indigenous round in there, I wanted to say congratulations to Bronwyn Davey, because I saw him play for Smosh a while ago, but fantastic to have a South Australian ambassador to being this round, the Indigenous round.
2: I think you're absolutely right. That's a great acknowledgement, especially having a South Australian involved. We love that. And as all the players on both sides now link up arm in arm on the members wing here of Unley Oval, we'll head down to the ground announcers in just a moment. The welcome to country ceremony will commence in just a few moments. And all the officials as well starting to line up on the boundary line. Good crowd in today too. Looks a really good crowd. We'll get those numbers a little later. But wonderful weather for football here on a Saturday afternoon.
4: And isn't it good that there's really clear air for this? Basically, there's footy on tonight. Yep. There's some local footy on. But if you want to watch AFL or AFLW, now's the place to come down to Unley Oval.
2: Absolutely.
4: It's beautiful.
2: Oh, it's a cracking day for it. Nothing better on a Saturday. As they slowly get their way through, they're just starting the smoking ceremony, and the Crows players will get down to the PA.
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6: Yankira Mina. Now, Mani. Mani Dabuni Ganiyata. Nyai Nari Ella Katanya Taylor. 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Mani Dabuni Ganiyata. Good afternoon, everyone. I hope you're all doing well. My name is Ella Taylor, and I'm a proud Nadanjeti Nangaraku Naranga and Ghana woman from here in Adelaide and surrounding areas. It's a pleasure to be here today. I'd like to begin by acknowledging the Kaurna people as the traditional custodians of the land we meet upon and welcome you all here to the sacred land of the Kaurna people. I'd like to pay my respects to my elders and my ancestors, both past and present, and extend that to all Aboriginal and Torres Strait Islander people of this land. I'd also like to pay my respects to all of you as we together acknowledge the Kaurna people and their ongoing connection to culture, country, and their community. I'm proud to stand here and share this welcome with you all, and I hope that we can continue to acknowledge and honour the resilience, strength, and knowledge of our ancestors, our elders, and our future generations. Thank you.
5: Amazing. Welcome to country. A big thank you to Ella Taylor and Kuma Crew for the amazing Welcome to Country.
7: So they complete the smoking ceremony down on the ground, and everyone a little unsure as to whether that's all done and dusted finally, so they're told to clear. So that will get us into the final preparations of this game, which started about 3 minutes' time.
4: And we're really looking forward to that because, again, the most amazingly wonderful day to be out there to actually show how good you are. And, Sam, my hope when we talk about Indigenous Round is that we have as many Indigenous players as we do Irish players, and that we actually can see the first of the games between people is being between the three, not just we can do it in the men's. Wouldn't it be great to have a lot of Indigenous women start playing the game because they are on the lands in a lot of other places, and to actually have them and then have a Ireland versus Australia versus Indigenous game, it would be magnificent.
7: That would be a brilliantly aggressive thing to start moving into at some stage. I think we are getting into that sort of territory. The thing with the AFL men's comp, they've just put in place a rookie position for an Indigenous player for every club around the competition. So if you want to try and bring more in, that's the best way to do so. Especially if you need to take a chance and you're picking between someone that you're unsure about, well, you give them a crack and you put them on the list, and that's a great way of incorporating into the competition. If the AFLW do the same thing, I think that would be a wonderful thing to do.
4: I agree, but I still think they also need to consider who they're putting on their rookie list, because basically if you're moving someone away from home, if they haven't been there before, it's a pretty different thing with family and everything else like that. So I think that would be great. And in the sport I played, lacrosse, the Indigenous Native Americans have their own team in a World Cup. So I'm going, I think this is just a wonderful story, and it would be fantastic if they did that in the women's.
7: Love your thoughts. Well, the Adelaide Crows are wearing the Indigenous jumper today, which is designed by Wayne Miller. It looks fantastic as it looked on both the Sandford team and the AFL team during the season. AFLW get to wear the same jumpers, which I think is a really great synergy now between all the clubs. The West Coast Eagles in their bright yellow strip and the blue shorts today. We'll get an update as well from North Melbourne and the Western Bulldogs, which were in action earlier. North Melbourne, pretty firm leaders, I saw.
4: When we left home, it was 1 point. We were listening on the radio on the way through, looking up the things, and I'm going, wow, this is a credit to Western Bulldogs. They're right in the game. And then we turned it on when we got here, and all of a sudden, North Melbourne have done what they've done to every team. Just looked ordinary and then turned it on.
7: Wow, so you're right. It was only a couple of goals at half time. They've smashed the Western Bulldogs by 47 points. They kicked 7-1 in the second half. So that's a very clinical North Melbourne performance, as you expect, down in Launceston. And speaking of Launceston, this is the very first time this weekend in AFL and AFLW history that a game is being played in every state and territory within the same round.
4: Wow, that is excellent.
7: That's a really good thing to hear the AFL have put in place for this weekend.
4: So, Sam, when we were actually talking about new things, this is the idea of AFLW has been trialling even the goal technology.
7: Yep.
4: We saw that 2 weeks ago, and now it's actually working in the men's. So, for the finals.
7: Jenny Williams on special comments here on 5AA Football. It is AFLW action for round 3 here at Unley. Great conditions, sunny day on your Saturday. Thanks for joining us on 5AA. It's the Adelaide Crows, winless to this point, up against the also winless Sirion 2 West Coast Eagles. They line up side by side around the centre circle. As the music starts to charge through, the siren will start in 7 seconds. They do the big countdown, which is now customary at every game. You've got to have the big disco music and pump up before you get the starting siren. Countdown's finished. Crowd into it. Really good turn up today. Thanks for joining us on 5AA Football. And Jess Allen competing in the ruck straight away against Charlotte Riggs, one of the South Australians. Roberts handballs back to Riggs. Well, West Coast will get the first centre clearance. Handball inside forward 50. It's going to go okay. Turned over. Painter was meant to receive it. Adelaide got the hands in there late. Charlton needs Neve Kelly to get creative. Riggs tries to work hard on the ground ball. 40 out from goal for the West Coast Eagles. Marinoff always good on the ground ball. Kick towards Rashid in the midfield. She just lost her feet, so slipped over. Egan had the ball knocked away. Now West Coast clearing back inside 50 again. Good punch from Wakefer. And now onto the deck for Newman. And she'll clear through the middle of the ground. So Adelaide need a marker. Won't be on this occasion. Riggs just dropped it though, which opens the door for Egan. Kept it low. And Rashid with a second disposal here on her home ground. Not marked by Grace Kelly at half forward, but she's still one-on-one and will keep her feet so she can pick it up 40 from goal. She can run, take a bounce if she likes. She gets to 30, maybe 20, and she's caught on the ball. She had so much time, she didn't know what to do with it.
4: Oh, again, but it's good to see them attacking, and Kusterman gets a big point for that first intercept handball, Sam, because otherwise it was going to be a West Coast goal.
7: So no score in the first minute and 15 seconds, but it's been inside both forward 50s now. Sarah Allen with the punch, brought to ground. Here's Ella Roberts, the All-Australian. What a superstar she is. Runs on the wing, takes a bounce. Forward handball, very, very handy to Gibson. Looks low inside the forward line, and it's taken well on the chest. Wake for, I think it is, 40 out. Has a look, kept it low.
4: Well done, Bedell.
7: And it has been taken away by the Crows. Bedell to Marinoff. Halfback flank, Newman. Has Sarah Allen running. Can't quite handle the ball cleanly. Eventually picked it up well. Got a kick smothered there. Goes back after it, Sarah. Now it's handballed away. So West Coast, off the boot of Thomas, dribbled forward only a metre. Stays on that outer side wing. They're going to get their kick forward now, finally. West Coast inside the forward line. Wake for battling with Bedell. Comes to ground off ends. Is it going to stay in play out of bounds?
4: We've seen about six smothers in the first 3 or 4 minutes, Sam, here. And each team is actually really, really pressuring the ball every time that it goes into a pack, basically.
7: All thanks to Sportle. No score yet on the board in the first 2.5 minutes. So inside the forward 50 here for the West Coast. We're 30 out from goal. Allen. Got her first hand to it. Crashing away through there. Thomas did a really good job for West Coast. Little toe poke towards the goal line. It's sort of spinning and spinning on the top. West Coast look to pounce. Might be a handball free. They won't get it out of there. And the Crows finally will. Eloise Jones. Good spoil from Munyard. Came to the ground. Still a 50-50 ball here. Still needs to be won. Will by Roberts. Handball wide to the 40-metre mark. Kick on goal there from Bushby. He's away to the left and out of bounds on the full.
4: Probably the best word to... It's a bit scrubby at the moment. Mm. There's scrapping everywhere and very few players are actually finding a target.
7: So Sarah Allen's gone long with a kick. Oh, really good kick in. Gould takes a mark.
4: That's what they needed, a good mark.
7: So Gould off half-back, goes long up the line. Bit of a foot race. Great pressure from Rashid. Yep. Applied the clamps. Got a good tackle. Members side wing. Just a half forward here for the Adelaide Crows.
4: She certainly started well for someone that we actually thought would add something to the Crows.
7: She needs a confidence building day, and today might be a way to do so. Good start for it. Indy Rashid. Marinoff continues to tackle as she always does. One of the best in the comp for it.
4: It's one of those days you can score at either end because there's no wind. It's just perfect conditions.
7: It is lovely conditions today. Tackle applied there yet again. Crows spill the ball loose.
4: Oh, well done.
7: Jess Allen told one of her opponents to move out of the way. Kicks it inside the forward line. And unfortunately, Grace Kelly was muscled out. It's been marked well by Franklin, the back line. So looking long.
4: Good look.
7: Found a teammate well there in Lucia Painter. Through in the midfield. Misses Skepa. Now Jones got stripped of it well. Good tackle again from Franklin, getting active. Too high, free kick. It's going to go Adelaide's way. That'll please the fans.
4: And again, Adelaide needs someone present for the ball and look for it.
7: So Charlton comes sideways. Bedell marks defensive side of the members' wing. Bit stagnant in the movement here for the Crows. Short to Douglas in their second league game. Got a chance to start against Carlton last week. Looks to go back to Bedell.
4: West Coast are putting on a very high press here to try and keep the ball in their forward line.
7: They've come straight to the midfield here for Marinoff, their prime mover, to look for a target. They found Egan.
4: That was one of those kicks that was either going to be perfectly where it needed to be. What's happening
7: here? Now, free
4: here?
7: Kick down the ground. This is non-controlling umpires found something in the forward 50 for the Crows. It'll walk Grace Egan to about 25 metres out directly in front. That's a gift for the Crows.
4: Even we might need to look at the scoreboard because we've got no idea. Everyone was looking in the middle of the ground.
7: So Grace Egan, what an opportunity. Kick one goal two against the Sydney Swans here at this ground in the first round of the season. A little errant by boot. Let's see if she's got the kicking boots on today to start proceedings against the West Coast Eagles. First goal, the way of the Adelaide Crows and Grace Egan, and they celebrate accordingly.
4: And again, it's one of those things that you would actually expect someone to kick a goal. She went back and it didn't look like missing, straight over the goal umpire's head. So again, I wouldn't say the Crows actually deserved that. That was one of those things that they were going sideways, and Marinoff's kick I thought was going to be intercepted. Meanwhile, it went down and they got a free kick.
7: Well, they were very deliberate in the way the Crows were looking to move the ball, weren't they? They were very much, like you said, cornered into that half back of the line of the ground, so they were forced to sort of move sideways a bit, and they want to find that sort of free target, don't they, the kick mark game.
4: Absolutely, and if you think about it, both of them have had about three or four entries into their forward lines, and the Crows have done a good job again. But Dell does a wonderful job of actually making sure no one gets past her.
7: So Jess Allen back into the ruck. Adelaide leading by 6 points on the Sportal scoreboard. Look to tap forward. Getting knocked over there was Lewis for the Eagles. Charlton, good tackle on her. We'll have a ball up. Shannon gets involved as well for the first time for West Coast. LeCay muscling away against Jess Allen, who's got a bit of extra height on it.
4: That was a good hand pass.
7: Was it? Yeah. Handy hand pass, but it's come the way of Sarah Allen. Was she muscled off it by Gibson, the former Crow? Goes back in board through Roberts. Now off halfback, Swanson with the 1-2 with LeCay. Really good handballing. Kick inside 50, missed a target. Come up Franklin, won the ball off the ground. Went to handball towards Shannon, missed her entirely. And a good follow-up tackle. Bedell went down. Ball spills loose forward pocket here for West Coast. They're a chance to score if they get it right. Gibson ran past the footy. And Gorman will clear the football out for
4: kick.
7: The Crows. And found a great target in Lutzy. That was excellent.
4: That was probably the best kick I've seen all day. Excellent.
7: So now Christina Lutzy, another whistle, which is going to see a 50-metre penalty. So Adelaide twice now rewarded with some big territory.
4: And neither of them did we actually see.
7: So they're going to go to 60 metres out directly in front of Adelaide's goal.
4: That is the biggest 50 I've ever
7: seen. That's a huge penalty. And Gould's going to go long and strong in the Chloe Bound direction. Can't mark it off the ground. Here's Rashid. Needs to kick to a target. It's not going to quite have the journey. Has been marked. Handball to Gould. Here's Newman under pressure. And tackle to the ground. Too high. You're right, Jenny.
4: It's one of those things that you've got to say the Crows are being rewarded for keeping moving the ball quickly. But West Coast then made sure every time someone had it, they were tackling them, but too high.
7: So whatever West Coast are doing here, a lot of it's off the play. That one was a poor tackle, but a couple of those really costly free kicks.
4: The 50 was interesting because we didn't see anyone run past the mark that we would expect it for.
7: So now Maddie Newman gets an opportunity. It's a lot further out than the last set shot they got from Grace Egan. Newman's putting together a great season to start, and she can add to that with a brilliant goal from 40 metres out. Brings the crowd into a nice applause. They lead by 12 points, the Crows, two straight. West Coast yet to score, 9 minutes in first term on the Sportal scoreboard.
4: So one thing you can say about Maddie Newman, she is an absolutely good kick. She does everything right, she drops the ball well, and she follows through. And she's got her bright green boots on today, so maybe she's figuring, I'm going to show everyone just how good I am.
7: Now, it really looked like no doubt that kick. As soon as she put it on the boot, it was just travelling perfectly. So how's she gone this season? That's three goals now in three games. Had 30 disposals and one goal last week against Carlton, and had a very similar stat sheet against the Sydney Swans too. She's had an outstanding year.
4: So the Crows have had it inside for four times for two goals, and West Coast five times for no goals. So West Coast would be going, we're in this, but we need to get it out of centre.
7: And the Crows' big question mark was whether they can convert inside 50s into scores, and so far they're doing so. From the centre, Goodwin, great centre clearance. Bound, out of the great fist. She battles away with Thomas, got the handball to Marinoff, back towards Bound again. There's a whole host of West Coast players around the football here at halfback. And they'll go through Thomas, wide towards the wing. Good competition there from Gorman. Now handball back in board, it's going to be a bounce and play on quickly through the centre of the ground. Lewis takes a second bounce here on Eloise Jones, who's usually quick. Finally caught her, but the kick got away in time as it dribbles toward the boundary right up against it. They won't quite win it there, the Crows, and will go out of play. And we'll have a boundary throw in 45 metres out for the Eagles.
4: That's one of the things I love watching is people running, bouncing, and it's one of the areas that's really added to in the last few years we've seen.
7: So if you just joined us, Crows first term, 10 minutes in, they lead by 12 points. Here against the West Coast, Goodwin, handball to the ground. Jones, glaring ball there for the Crows, is going to be bounced awkwardly there for Douglas. On hands and knees, they all try and win the football. Cleaver got it towards Lewis. She gets tackled. The ball's pinned to her. Umpire's going to be quick to pull that apart. 60 metres out for the Eagles on this member's side.
4: Well, we're looking at time left. We've got about 7 minutes left in this quarter, so plenty of time for the Eagles to take it in their forward lines.
7: So thrown up and down, Lewis finally scrubbers the kick inside the forward 50. Great chase down there from Gorman. Spilled the ball loose. Stays in play. Bedell received the handball.
4: Oh, a beautiful
7: and
4: kick.
7: Beautiful kick, as you say, to Goodwood. Now they can look straight through the corridor. Adelaide, it opens up for them as Kelly has to win on one-on-one. Had it bounce kindly to her. Got the kick in time up to half-forward. Bounce past. Bound, unfortunately. Now it's a two-on-one. And West Coast with a few more numbers as well. A long half-back. Oh, bounces the wrong way. Didn't work out well for Bushby. In comes Bound again. Her handball. She has to go and collect it herself. Good second effort from Bound. Now Newman kicks inside forward 50 for the Crows. It's only a shallow entry and no target at all. West Coast with numbers. Thomas out wide. Marked well.
4: A few really hurried kicks going on at the moment. Adelaide need to settle just a little bit more.
7: Well, including West Coast. Bushby's rushed that one too. Straight away, Goodwin picks up on it. There's an open square. Can it bounce all the way? No. Cleaver will get back first. Goal umpire's even taken a tumble. Has been rushed over for a behind. So Adelaide 2-1, West Coast yet to score. We're 12 minutes into the first term.
4: As we said, both teams need to settle a little bit, look at their targets, and the pressure in tackling is there from both sides.
7: So brought back into play by Charlotte Thomas. Playing primarily in defence today. White ball to Steen. Takes a bounce on the outer side along the boundary line. Kept it low. Up the wing, Wakefer.
4: That was a beautiful lead, straight towards where she wanted the ball to go.
7: Now needs an option because she's really stuck for choices in front of her. Decided to go wide. Shannon takes the footy uncontested. Now Lewis presented. So they're edging their way closer to the forward line. They're about 70 out still here at the West Coast, but Adelaide have really compacted that corner of the ground.
4: Well done, Gould.
7: Great lead up, and well done by Marinoff to get in front. Read the play beautifully. Kicks long up the line towards Lutzy. She got a bit of a footy of the face in the end. Now Cleaver looks to clear the ball through the middle of the ground. It bounces awkwardly. Bushby works her way through the contest. Lewis towards Shannon was too hot for her. They keep on working here. Painter's handball wasn't too bad. And now about 40 out from goal. Steen kicks towards the goal square. Franklin brought it to ground here for the Eagles. Maybe a chance to score. They will through Wakefer. She's kicked it. First goal for the Eagles today. And they bring the margin back to 7 points.
4: That actually happened, Sam, because there was a 3-on-2 around the goal area. For some reason, the Crows didn't quite have the numbers and West Coast just kept getting it out a little bit to the free player until finally the last one just kicked it along the ground and it went through the goals.
7: Well, excellent work in the end from Lauren Wakefer, her first goal of the year and her 10th in her career, only 37 games in.
4: Probably Lutzi's drop was really significant then because it was coming right there, but it must be the sun was right in her eyes and it hit her almost in the face while the Crows had the numbers going forward.
7: It was an unfortunate turnover, wasn't it? Because it was right on. The Crows were surging that one way. And then a little mistake like that does happen. It might have been sun in the eyes.
4: Well, have a look at the shadows. It was coming from exactly that direction. But again, it's one of those things that if she misses it, you've got to get it back again quickly.
7: Izzy Lewis leading all ball winners with 7 so far for the Eagles. Crows, best ball winner Sarah Goodwin now with 5. And 2 inside 50s for her. Jess Allen goes up and down in the ruck really well. Good tackle there from Marinoff on Ella Roberts. That's a matchup you want to watch today. 2 of the best in the comp.
4: Absolutely, but Ella Roberts, we've probably been calling a lot more than Marinoff, except for the last probably 2 minutes.
7: Allen, really good fist out wide. Here goes Roberts again. She's first of the football and then dashes away. Went a little bit of... It went backwards to try and gain some territory through Thomas. A long kick to the outer side wing. It's going to just stay in play. Jones, generally pretty enthusiastic, runs after it and then left it behind. Kusterman, I think it was, with a tackle at the ground. Now, there's a whistle on the play as the West Coast were about to emerge with the footy. It was a throw prior to, so it's an Adelaide free kick, you're right. And young Gorman gets to take the footy from the halfback line. Long up the wing.
4: She's a beautiful kick. Gorman.
7: Well, set it up well for Rashid, but there's a big pack of players, so no one marking in the end. Now Swanson, a bit awkward for her. Finally, Adelaide trying to get their hands back on the footy through Grace Kelly. Good handball, and now they spread nicely. And Munyard just just outside the 50, kept it low and short kick. And found Neve Kelly. Told her to play on because it wasn't far enough. She went straight to Jess Allen. She got tackled. So the Crows now under real pressure. 40 out from goal. Right in front of their goal face, Adelaide.
4: No.
7: Oh, the umpire's pinged holding the ball there. That was pretty hot on whoever was at the bottom of that pack. It's a West Coast. It's Charlotte Riggs. So poor Charlotte has gone on the footy, tried to win it. She's been ping holding the ball, and Adelaide get a set shot from directly in front, but a long way out through Charlton.
4: Well, I think it should have been a mark, first of all, for the Crows, and then it went into the pack, and all of a sudden, easy free kick.
7: Tia Charlton doesn't want to look at the goals herself. She's going to go to the forward pocket. Cleaver was in front. She's a tall defender, so it's going to be tough to get past her. And now Riggs marks, so she gets the ball back after having it taken away from her. Look to the defensive side of the flank. Free kick found. There's a big push, you're right, so well done. Good pick out. Quick handball again towards Shannon on the outer side wing. West Coast look to transition. Come through the midfield, and Charlton marks the ball nicely in the midfield, so the Crows with the turnover.
4: And again, coming through the midfield is a good thing, but you've got to really trust your kick.
7: 13 plays 6. Adelaide in front. Another free kick found. Oh. A big push, so Crows win the footy here through Chloe Bowne. Still a long way out from goal here for the Crows. Free kick count would be an interesting look at on the stat sheet, actually.
4: We'll have a look at that in a minute. It's about 2.5 minutes to go, so, again, time for either team to score.
7: Well, Bowne's got the footy right now here for the Crows. Looks into a pretty packed forward line. Oh, and she kicked it straight towards Ella Roberts. Of all players, you don't want to kick it to her.
4: Who dropped it?
7: Her handball, though, didn't work out well. Marinoff just spins the handball back towards Grace Kelly. Marinoff crashes back in again. Juliet Kelly got tackled, didn't go far enough. Charlton got boot to ball. It floats to the goal square. It's a one-on-one. Rashid was going back with a flight. She's wrestling on the ground with it. Did she get a toe poke? Umpire said touched over the line. And it'll be a minor score. Crows go to 2-2-14. West Coast 1 straight 6. And we are not too far away from quarter time. All thanks to Naomi Will Real Estate in this opening term.
4: I think Rashid's been all right. She actually really contested that ball too. So, again, it's giving them something up forward.
7: Great run out of half back there from Ella Roberts. But she's turned it over with the kick. So Gorman's intercepted. Adelaide, yet another chance to go with a forward foray.
4: Again, goes beautiful kick.
7: Laterally, though, towards Juliet Kelly. Excellent take above her head. 60 out, Crows with
4: well
7: the
4: done,
7: footy.
4: Sarah Allen.
7: Brilliant handball to Sarah Allen in game 98. Kicks long towards Lutzi.
4: Who's
7: marked in the forward pocket.
4: No, she's pushing the back.
7: Disappointing. The whole crowd went up with it, too.
4: That was one of those, it was so close between pushing the bag or holding your spot.
7: So towards Robert they come, Roberts that is rather, in the half-back flank. 18 and a half minutes, so quarter time very, very close. Roberts has had plenty of it in this opening quarter. Touch number 8, Franklin came a long way up to the footy.
4: It's
7: Shannon
4: a race.
7: Now just kicks the ball long in hope, but there's no one in the forward half here for West Coast. Cronin. Handball's out of Douglas. There was a throw, so well tackled there from Kelly Gibson. West Coast, a late chance before quarter time to get that second goal. Bring the margin within a kick. Told to play on, so she runs into the corridor, looks into the forward line. There's a big pack of players.
4: Lacay
7: has marked it, but there was a shove on Bedell. Bedell's asking why
4: that
7: not.
4: That was equally the same.
7: You're right, and now Lacay directly in front gets a set shot for the Eagles, and that'll anger a few Crows fans.
4: Without a doubt, because at one end it was exactly the same action. So it shows you two umpires can see it completely differently. And both times this time went in West Coast's favour.
7: Well, Sarah Lacay in game 41 has only kicked 3 career goals. So a bit of an unusual position for her right now, setting up for goal.
4: She's looking at the umpire.
7: Probably sound in a second as well.
4: So she's taking a deep breath and spending a lot of time.
7: Tell you what, if there's a 30-second countdown, everyone's asking how long's this taken. She's only just started her run-up. Skips in, probably kicking from 30 metres directly in front. Is it going to get there? It's definitely straight, and it's gold. Lacay goals. West Coast get their second and brings the margin to 2 points at quarter time. Here on a beautiful sunny day here on a Saturday afternoon at Thomas Farms Oval in Unley. It's the West Coast Eagles 2 straight 12. Adelaide in front 2-2-14. 2-point margin, a 20-minute first quarter. Thanks for joining us. All thanks to Naomi Will Real Estate. We'll come back on the other side. Second term in just a moment.
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7: Little errant by Boot. Let's see if she's got the kicking boots on today to start proceedings against the West Coast Eagles. First goal, the way the Adelaide Crows and Grace Egan, and they celebrate accordingly.
22: So now Maddie Newman gets an opportunity. It's a lot further out than the last set shot they got from Grace Egan. Newman's putting together a great season to start, and she can add to that with a brilliant goal from 40 metres out. Brings the crowd for the Eagles. Maybe a chance to score. They will through Wakefield. She's kicked it. First goal for the Eagles today. And they bring the margin back to 7 points. Probably kicking from 30 metres directly in front. Is it going to get there? It's definitely straight and it's gold. Lekay goals. West Coast get their second.
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7: All thanks to Sportle, cutting-edge sports software for elite and community clubs. We are here at Unley for the second quarter, just about to get underway. Adelaide leading the West Coast 2-2-14. The Eagles, as we get the siren out of the way, 2-12. Jenny Williams, your thoughts?
4: Yeah, well, it's actually pretty close in most of the statistics, but Probably the Crows have been a bit fortunate because West Coast are actually leading in the things I think are important. Ground ball gets, marks and contested possessions. And some of the Crows are doing really well, but they haven't had enough contributors so far, Sam. And we're seeing some good players as usual. Charlton's probably having more. We saw one game last year where she had an absolute blinder. She's starting to do pretty well, but I am loving watching Ella Roberts and Lewis from West Coast. Yeah. They both look alike when they've got the ball, and my goodness, when they get it, they actually do something really positive with the ball most of the time.
22: They're great ball users, and that's a really great commodity in this AFLW competition because, to be frank, there's not a whole lot of them. So when you have a few really elite midfielders that can win you the ball and then use it really, really well, that's absolute gold.
4: And I still think the sun might be a bit of a factor. So let's see how it is going into the West Coast forward line.
22: Good observations from Jenny Williams. Second quarter getting underway here at Unley. Lovely tap again from Jess Allen. Got really high against Charlotte Riggs in the ruck. Riggs with the tackle on Jess Allen. Spills free. Roberts got caught now by Goodwin. Spills again onto the deck. Almost won out by Rashid. On hands and knees, Marinoff tries to drag it in on Roberts. Umpire's not going to be fooled. And we'll have a ball up. Just edge of the centre square.
4: That's a really good matchup, isn't it? Those two, they are everywhere where the ball is.
22: About as good as you could ask for. Yep. I think the All-Australian team, they're probably both in the midfield startings, aren't they? So as we creep our way to half forward here for the Crows, Marinoff didn't quite win the footy and the Eagles will circle their way through some handballs and finally get to Ella Slocum, who's on the halfback flank and looks up her member's side wing. Has some support with Bushby, but went a bit too far for it. Well, handled by Lewis. back
4: again,
22: toward
4: Roberts,
22: Bushby.
4: Lewis.
22: And now Franklin. And there's a hit behind the play, but nonetheless, they'll keep on running by handball. This has worked out really well. Skepper, inside 50 to full forward. Needs a mark. Can't quite get it. It's Wakeford right at the back. And it's Neve Kelly who's going to have those speedy legs who can just dash away. Takes a bounce out of the back line. She is elite with that sort of footwork. Kicks long up the line. Look for her sister, Grace Kelly. Had a bit of a push and shove on the way through and took out a West Coast player in front of her.
4: Well, you wouldn't really expect anything less in a marking contest. She was really trying hard. The West Coast girl was already there, so it was going to be a free kick, but Grace needed to contest that.
22: So Zoe Wakefoot on that occasion, little hurt, gets back up, takes the kick. Now Cleaver looks inside her forward line. Had the right player in front, but playing behind Bedell, and she wins a lot of those one-on-ones really nicely. Neve Kelly plays to the left and then to the right, kicks into the midfield.
4: Well done,
22: Jess Allen.
4: Brilliant
22: football. Another handball to Caitlin Gould, and she's got an open paddock in front of her. Runs inside 50, gets the handball off. Grace Kelly into an open goal, needs to kick it, and does.
4: Adelaide
22: in to win with some serious firepower. 3-2-20 the Crows, West Coast 2 straight 12, second term Sportal scoreboard.
4: We wondered how Adelaide were going to get their scores on the board, and that shows you the value of Grace Kelly. Basically, she just kept on running. So West Coast were chasing Gould the whole time, and they were going to catch her then. But because Grace Kelly was there, Gould moved it over really quickly, and Kelly was too quick for all of them. So well done to the Crows, right from Bedell in the back line again.
22: Well, the Kelly sisters were the bookends that entire play, weren't they? Neve had the sidestep and got the kick into the midfield, opened up the play, and then Grace kept running through, and as you say, collected it. Well, from Caitlin Gould, great legs on her too. She was able to run away from the defender chasing her, got about 30, 40 metres inside the forward line and had a spare player there in Grace running next to her. And she thought, I will share it off and take a bit of pressure off myself. And a really good goal for the Crows, a team goal.
4: And Jess Allen, again, through the middle, is actually working really well with a really smart handball.
22: So 3 minutes into the second term, Crows with 3 goals on the board, West Coast 2. They lead by 8 points and a centre clearance again for the Crows. Charlton to half-forward Egan brought it to ground. Egan will continue to work for the footy right on the paint of 50. Looks forward, has some support with teammates. Marinoff just on the outside of the boot, dribbles toward full forward. Got knocked out of the way now for Goodwin, who can snap high towards the goal square. Gould wrestling away with Cleaver. And it goes out of bounds off the punch.
4: The Crows look like they've come out sort of 10% harder than they were in the first quarter. It's almost like, what are we doing? We've got the ball. Make sure we value it and run like anything.
22: So Adelaide forward pocket. Boundary throw incoming in. Caitlin Gould to do the ruck work. Judy's in front of Riggs. She got plenty of room in front of her. Marinoff stole it out of the pack and snaps a goal for a really good one. Ebony Marinoff now joins in.
4: It's It's almost like she was challenged at that quarter time to say, hey, Roberts and those are actually there. Where are you, Ebony? Get in the game and make sure you put it on the scoreboard. And she's done it. She's done a couple of really good things this quarter.
22: And all of a sudden, in a couple of minutes, Crows go out to 4-2-26. West Coast, 2-12. They start to add a bit of a gap again on the scoreboard.
4: And again, that one straight away out of centre. They've moved it forward. So Jess Allen is actually doing a really good job of making sure that her players have the first chance. And it's great to see Goodwin getting there and Charlton actually getting the ball lots.
22: I'm going to have a look at the hit-out numbers in just a moment because I reckon you're right. The amount of dominance we're starting to see in the ruck now, it's starting to play a factor. Allen's had 8 hit-outs. Lekay and Riggs have had 3 and 2. So
4: Allen's making a difference now.
22: And she's prowling inside the centre circle as well, waiting to take on Lekay in the ruck. This time Lekay does win the ball. Lewis, quick handball, looking for Shannon. Under all sorts of pressure here, has to go wide of the wing instead of going forward. Neve Kelly in pursuit. Here of Britton as it goes out of play. And
4: it will be
22: a boundary throw in. Looked a little 50-50, didn't it?
4: Yep.
22: So throwing it in. True centre wing on the outer side, 5 minutes into the second term. Crows 26, West Coast 12. Goal scorers for Adelaide, Egan, Newman, Grace Kelly and Marinoff all throughout with singles. So Goodwin's handball, sort of missed her hand, but nonetheless Newman was able to come in and go wide towards Jess Allen. Her kick to the full forward position was really good.
4: Gould.
22: Good jump at it from Gould. Goes back inboard. Manya just spun out of it. Goes to Julia Kelly. Adelaide for another. No, just to the right of that behind post.
4: What they're doing
22: they're charging, though.
4: And they're hand passing it quickly to someone who's coming from behind. And they're running at full speed. And a great shot at goal again. Just missed.
22: Adelaide really starting to flex the muscle.
4: It's really interesting. They've got Charlton sitting or someone sitting on Roberts the whole time to make sure that she can't contribute to the game.
22: Well, important they keep her out of the game because she's such a pivotal player. That's a good intercept mark by Charlton. And she's going to be quick to move it inside 50. Egan spotted her nicely. 40 metres out. Not much angle to speak of. Grace Egan looking for goal number 2. It's been a really good pickup for the Adelaide Crows, Grace Egan.
4: Well, she kicked it beautifully before, so let's see how she goes this end.
22: Bring some good experience from opposition clubs and, of course, straight into the leadership group, so she's really well regarded between her teammates.
4: About the same distance out as it was before the last goal.
22: Grace Egan gets a kick.
4: Yep.
22: Perfect. It's a goal. That's a really nice leg. Goal number 2 for Grace Egan today, and Adelaide with 3 quick ones out of the break. They got a 5-3-33, West Coast 2-12.
4: As we said, Sam, it's almost like Adelaide have turned a switch on. What we saw in the first quarter was some pressure, but now it's pressure all the time. And I actually think the coach has highlighted, do not let the best players for West Coast dominate the game, which they were. So all of a sudden, you've got Charlton, you've got Goodwin coming in, and basically Marinoff is also getting into the game. And then the forward line look like they're going to catch. They're starting to mark the ball, and that is really dangerous for West Coast.
22: I really like what Tia Charlton and Sarah Goodwin are doing around
4: Absolutely.
22: The contest too. They're really adding and supporting Ebony Marinoff too, who's always been relied upon so much in that midfield. Anne Hatchard's gone out the last year or two. Obviously now not in the team at all, but she needs a good support cast around her, and she's got that today. And here is Goodwin again. Ran onto it. Ran to 60 metres. Goes to the goal square. It might fall out the back here for Gould. She puts on a tackle. 5 metres out for the Crows as it sort of squirts its way towards the goal line. It's going to be eventually held up in a scrum pack. And we'll have a ball up forward pocket here for the Crows.
4: When I'm talking about this, I'm saying Roberts is missing. Well, she's been on the bench, I think, now for about 5 minutes, which, when it's a significant player.
22: Well, you need to get players like her on the ground. We'll have another stoppage in the forward pocket, meanwhile.
4: That's why I stopped, Sam. I thought all of a sudden we could have a snap for goal.
22: So Gould again, rucking right up against the behind line. I think West Coast smart enough to finally see it over and get the footy back. Crows go to 5-4-34, West Coast 2-12.
4: They've got to get Roberts on because basically this is a really, really crucial time because if the Crows give a bit of big enough lead.
22: Terrible kick, sorry, Jen. Yeah,
4: absolutely.
22: Cleaver had the football right up against the boundary in the back pocket. She's kicked it straight out of bounds on the full. Adelaide go back inside 50 and almost marked by Munya, but it was a bit too much for her, so it slipped through the fingertips. As it spills free, 20 out from goal, it's West Coast this time who can clear with Thomas. one-on-one contest, Bedell. Every time you have a one-on-one with Chelsea Bedell, you can put your money on Chelsea winning.
4: And if she doesn't, she'll get it on the ground and hit it out to someone else. So
22: plays on, right boot kick to full forward. Gould tussling in amongst it, almost brought it down. She just went and won it herself. Got tackled, spilled loose. This should have been holding the ball, actually. Handball went to the wrong player. Lewis gets tackled by Egan. Top of the goal square. Still, Crows will have a ball up.
4: Just simple things like that. When a player's got it and it just drops out, you know what it should be.
22: Yeah, it looked a little obvious.
4: Roberts is still on the bench. No one's run towards there.
22: How many minutes have we played in this term? Nine?
4: We've now played...
22: That's extraordinary.
4: 10 minutes.
22: Wow. So marked by Gibson. She's had to go all the way to the back pocket just to help her team out. Wow, so we played nine, almost 10 minutes. Best player for West Coast hasn't come on the ground. Unless she's hurt.
4: I don't think so, because she's usually not.
22: Yeah,
4: we'll usually get a blue instead of a yellow when the...
22: Well, nonetheless, Lucia Painter has probably got the footy as far out of the back line as West Coast have had it for some time. Looks to pierce the midfield. She's missed Shannon entirely. And the almost pick up there from Neve Kelly. And ball gets ricocheted out towards the centre circle. West Coast have some numbers. Steen's going to go wide, but West Coast really don't have much out there. Neve Kelly's going to go towards it. Bedell, same Wakefer, rather. Wins the footy. Now the ball back towards Wakefer, who's going to knock this handball to herself. Picked up nicely from 50 metres and kicks to the goal square. That's been marked and kicked by Backer. So out of nowhere, West Coast just bring the ball from one end to the other. They switched lanes and forced the Crows to run back and defend. And ultimately, they were found a little wanting there, the Crows. West Coast get their third of the day. They go three straight, 18. Adelaide, 5-3-33.
4: That was a little bit of that. The Crows have had all the play, all the momentum. And all of a sudden, when it went in the middle, there were three Crows and one Eagles player. And she picked the ball up and actually got it out wide. And what a wonderful kick to actually centre the ball right in the goal square.
22: That's her first goal in AFLW football as well, Sunny Backer. So congrats to her. I was going to say, I think she's usually a defender, but she's worked hard and gotten to a position in the goal square at the other end.
4: And Roberts is back on the ground. So,
22: well, again, hallelujah for your West Coast supporter.
4: Absolutely. You know, because the other thing is, when she's out there, they make a lot more, the other players get a lot more of the ball as well.
22: Well, Roberts was leading everyone at the break with 10 disposals. She's still the game leader, and she had 10 minutes off the ground. Extraordinary how well she's played so far. So Crows,
4: she's got it again.
22: Crows almost won the centre clearance, but Roberts had other ideas. Good tackle there from Adelaide. Roberts got tackled once more. Good one now. Centre clearance again inside the forward 50 for the Crows. Thomas with a bit of work to do. She's under pressure here from Rashid. Got the clearing kick in time. And now it's out wide. And take a bounce if she wants. A Slocum under a bit of pressure. Finally goes towards Roberts once more with a good kick long up towards half forward. Franklin's out the back. She's got a bit of support too with Bushby. Doesn't even want her. Franklin's going to do
4: it
22: herself. Pinpoint kick. West Coast go bang, bang and respond quickly inside 2 minutes. They go four straight, 24.
4: And as you said, the ball was carried down the ground, and the best thing that the player did was hold it until all of a sudden she had a nice, easy little hand pass, and the ball moved so quickly that the Crows could not get the numbers back there.
22: Jenny Williams on 5AA Football, all thanks to Naomi Will Real Estate, and thanks to Sportle. Great to have your company on Saturday afternoon footy. 10-point margin. Crows in front.
4: And again, having Roberts back on the ground, all of a sudden everyone from West Coast looks like they raised 5%.
22: Well, she only got one official disposal in that whole passage, but I reckon she had about three or four
4: being over the
22: moments
4: ball and,
22: around
4: yes.
22: the ball, yes. So we've got 13 minutes played in this second term, which means we're about 7 or 8 minutes to go to half time. Crows with a really great start, three straight goals to open the quarter, and then West Coast with the last two in quick succession. And once again, Ella Roberts on top of the football. Umpire will say we'll have a ball up as opposed to any sort of free kick. And Emily
4: Marinoff was off.
22: Trying to sneak her way out with the footy. Umpire says, give it back. So toss back up again. It's Caitlin Gould doing a bit of ruck work here against Lekay. Ball spills free. Yet again, it's underneath the pack and we'll have another ball up as Kusterman and Caitlin Gould come up. From the work that they're doing, pressuring around the footy. 34 Adelaide, 24 West Coast. Here at Unley, beautiful sunny conditions. Roberts gets tackled, but still got the kick in time. Inside 50, 2-on-1. Good fist from Jones, brought it to the ground. Kusterman tries to scoop it up for Douglas. Got the handball free to Goodwin. And now this opens up for the Crows through the middle. Bound needs a kind bounce, doesn't get one. Really well played by Thomas. Kicked long up the line. It's going to bounce nicely. And they'll bring it back in here with Bushby inside 50 for West Coast. Needs a marker, and they will get one. It's Shannon. She's quick to move the play to the goal line. It's well touched.
4: Kelly.
22: Cronin on the line. She was wrestling with Charlotte Riggs at the same time and was able to get a hand in there. Minor score for West Coast. Margin 9 points. 4-1. Plays 5-4. Crows in front in this second term.
4: Sarah Allen's looking for an easy, just a nice easy kick to get it out of there.
22: Finally goes to the halfback flank. Lutzy quick to move it on up the wing. Had no target really. Now Swanson.
4: Ooh.
22: What a dangerous kick through the midfield. Neve Kelly wires to the move. Oh, got her head taken off. Umpire's going to say free kick Crows. Gibson apologetic. She knows she did wrong. And then the handball from Sarah Goodwin to Neve Kelly just to give it back to her. Yeah. Slapped her in the face. So she's not having a great moment here, Neve. Had to rub the head. So it goes short to Gorman and now Douglas. Crows have every player in the forward half now. They set themselves up. Marinoff leads up, takes a mark. She's still 60 out, but she's on the forward flank.
4: Gould.
22: Look at the lead she presented to the pocket. Didn't go to her in the end. Instead went to the hot spot and turned it over.
4: Someone else should be contesting in that hot spot, though. If Gould actually leaves the space, it's too easy a mark for West Coast.
22: Well, without Danielle Paredes this season, it makes things a little harder as well for the Crows because they don't have that other tall target in the forward line. Crows set themselves up. Marinoff leads up, takes a mark. She's still 60 out, but she's on the forward flank.
4: Gould.
22: Look at the lead she presented to the pocket. Didn't go to her in the end. Instead went to the hot spot and turned it over.
4: Someone else should be contesting in that hot spot, though. If Gould actually leaves the space, it's too easy a mark for West Coast.
22: Well, without Danielle Paredes this season, it makes things a

0: inside 50. At the ankles there of Rashid, who's wrestling away. So is Chloe Bound. Great extraction.
1: Ooh,
0: now, kick from Juliet Kelly is going to go straight up in the air towards some space in the forward pocket. It's won well by West Coast. Cleaver gets her kick smothered by Lutzi. Oh. And the ricochet to the goal square for Gold. Can you believe that? It's as good a smother as you're going to see all year. And it sets up a goal.
1: That would have to be the perfect smother, because basically the ball was over in the pocket as she went to clear it. All of a sudden, this brilliant smother, and it rebounded to Gould in the goal square.
0: It's so, a goal assist amazing. Off a smother.
1: Absolutely.
0: Well, the Adelaide Crows will be pretty pleased with that. And it goes to 6-4-40 on the scoreboard in front of West Coast 4-1-25. Margin 15 late in the second term. And that's all thanks to Sportal, South Australian sports health, hardware and software for elite and community clubs.
1: It's going to be an interesting second half, because for all of these players, it's actually quite warm. And it doesn't matter for all your conditioning you've done, when all of a sudden the weather is actually taking it out of you, they are doing a lot of running today.
0: Well, have a look at the scoreline from the game they played against Sydney a few weeks back here. Crows had 6 goals to half-time. Sydney had 4. Right it's now, it's 6 goals Adelaide, 4 to West Coast. Crows only kicked 1 goal after half-time. So these conditions were very similar back then, pretty warm. You wonder whether Adelaide do have the conditioning to go through the full game.
1: No.
0: That's holding the ball. Ebony Marinoff's won the free kick. That looked a ball up every day of the week. She just pinned it to her opponent.
1: I think we watch more footy than the umpires sometimes.
0: So the kick from Marinoff was a bit of a rough one. She went to the wing, went towards Gorman, turned it over. Bush pick and handball. Now Lewis streaming towards the 50. Kicks inside her forward line. Wake for at the back. Can she get onto the loose ball? Bedell's chasing her hard. Wake for now goes retreating with the handball. They need to get out of the tackle. They will. And now Lewis can have a ping at the goal face. In the pocket. Dropped by Franklin. Cronin can sweep it up. And now Newman short into the back pocket. Gorman settles.
1: That was really well done by the Crows. They actually didn't panic at any stage.
0: Gorman plays on from the back line. Good mark, Jess Allen. Oh. No, didn't quite take it. Looked a really good, strong contest there from Jess Allen.
1: And
0: receives
1: a great
0: the
1: handball again
0: from Rashid. And now it's away to the races here for Charlton. Has Gould on the lead up. Didn't quite hit her target properly. Went to her ankles. She shrugged the tackle well. Played on beautifully now. Gould, she even won a free kick in the process. She's running through the midfield. Handballs to Munyard. She's 60 out, right at the top of her 50. She can tuck her under her wing, or she can go to the lead-up player. And she goes to Grace Kelly, who was an option 20 out. And Adelaide with a late one before half-time.
1: This is one of those things that people should be aware of. Adelaide scores much better when it actually has a really nice open forward line. And it's because people like Grace Kelly just get the speed on and they give them a nice target and beautiful kick.
0: Well, she's going to offer a second goal in the first half here, Grace Kelly, if she kicks truly. And Adelaide for a 7-goal opening half. Beautiful conditions here at Unley Oval. Not a breeze to speak of. Grace hasn't quite got the journey. It's landed in the goal square and marked by Chloe Bown.
1: Wow.
0: Well, this isn't a bad thing. She's going to kick her first AFLW goal.
1: And
0: watch the players come to her. That's a good moment. Their top draft pick last season, Chloe Bown, just gets a little bit of luck there in the goal square. And just before the main break in a game Adelaide are dominating in parts, Chloe Bound gets a highlight for herself. What a great moment.
1: Well, it was amazing because Kelly should have, we thought she'd make the distance, but Kelly actually pulled her kick or didn't kick it very well. I'm not sure which of the two. But Bound was right in front of everyone else, and you thought someone needed to just punch it through for West Coast, but it didn't get that far and it fell straight into her lap. And again, what a great time to do it just before half time, because it gives the Crows that really feeling like we've got a buffer, we're doing well, and we're just going to continue that in the second half.
0: Well, the first quarter went for 20 minutes, but that was only because we had 4 goals. This term's had 7 goals, so a little bit further to go, but we've ticked over 20 minutes now in the second quarter. Crows lead by 21 points, 46-25. And they've kicked really straight as well. Lots of goal kickers, 6 individual goal kickers, just the one player with multiple goals, Grace Egan with 2 today. As they start from the centre bounce again, Lewis worked really hard to eventually extract the handball out towards Shannon. She's missed her target, has to go after it again. Here's Shannon, the former Saint, goes towards half-back. This is a dangerous kick as it's intercepted now by the Crows. Grace Kelly, 50 metres out, looks low, looks towards Rashid. It's not going to be marked. Is it going to come out in time? A little kick there towards the forward pocket, and it's gone out of play. No one touched it. Doesn't matter. because we're in the forward 50

0: So it's a boundary throw in by the behind post.
1: A smart move by Newman. Everyone was fumbling, so she just went through and kicked it forward.
0: So still time for another goal or two here for the Crows if they're good enough.
1: And again, let's pay a bit of homage to Jess Allen. In the middle, she is giving the Crows a first look at it every time.
0: Get those hit-out numbers again in a moment. They've been outstanding. Now, Rashid was one-on-one in the ruck. She didn't even bother contesting. Munyard goes back to Rashid, hooks it around on her left boot towards full forward. Grace Kelly, in fact, it was Bound, who was in a pack of three and was almost able to win it. Just went to the ground and big tackle will have a ball up directly in front for the Crows, 10 metres from goal.
1: About 2 minutes to go this quarter, so Crows have got a really good opportunity here.
0: Again, Rashid, no chance in the ruck as she's just not quite big enough with the opposition ruckman. Clearing kick here for West Coast. Douglas on the half forward here for the Crows. Charlton towards Kusterman. Goes back towards Sarah Allen. Now Douglas. Oh, great handles. And then a check side kick a goal.
1: It.
0: No way.
1: She's got it.
0: Wow. That is an awesome way to kick your first goal in AFLW. Jamaica Douglas outside of the boot. Check side. That's a belter.
1: That was amazing, Sam, because you were calling it and looking where it was going. And I was watching her reaction as she kicked it. And she knew from the moment it was on her boot, she was actually running. And then everyone else realised exactly what she knew, that it was going straight through.
0: Goodness me. What a great one to have your first. Jamaica Douglas becomes Adelaide's seventh goal scorer now. And Adelaide go to 8-4-52 before halftime. West goes 4-1-25. It's become a procession, a six-goal second term for Adelaide.
1: Well, it was amazing because we saw the first couple of goals for Adelaide. Then all of a sudden West Coast hit back and now Adelaide again. The scoreboard made more of a mistake than you did then. It gave a goal to West Coast first and instead of Adelaide. And so well done, Sam.
0: Well, generally, I make the mistakes, so that's okay. Hey, sport or scoreboards are generally never wrong, so yeah, that's okay. We'll give them a little mark.
1: Yeah, we're definitely blaming the operator.
0: Yeah, that's right today. Exactly right. So straight back in the middle here again. Shannon tries her best for West Coast. She follows up with the football. There's
1: a
0: whistle off the play. Who's called that?
1: I've
0: nonetheless,
1: no idea.
0: It's an Eagles free kick. Sometimes you scratch your head. So Lewis, short to Cleaver. Plays on. Cleaver looks inside the forward line. Here's Kay. That's a really good option. Really strong. Directly in front. 45-metre kick on the way if she wants it. She's really hesitant to take the set shot. And she'll finally go back. So she kicked the one just on quarter time last term. She's really unsure if she wants it or not. She finally does take the set shot. Goes long towards the goal line. Big punch at the back there from Gould was pretty good. And now Douglas, full of confidence, streams out of the back line. Just missed her target by enough that it goes over the back of the pack there. Grace Kelly kept on working. Thomas handballs forward again. And now West Coast into the forward line. Lacay's kick. It's going to bounce in the pocket in front of Franklin. Nice touch there from Douglas. Went in the direction of Bedell. Skies the footy high back towards that defensive flank. Lacay once more. Tackle though this time. Big handball back towards the teammates. I think soccer by Thomas pretty cleverly to get some territory. Bedell once more in the back pocket. Just goes over the line this time. So we'll get a stoppage and a boundary throw in.
1: About 17 seconds to go. So this is one of those times that the Crows just need to blanket the whole ball.
0: Make sure we give away a late goal like last quarter.
1: No, we don't want to.
0: So toss back in. Jess Allen in the ruck, who's been dominant all the way through this first half. It was tapped in front of her. West Coast get tackled. Loose ball. Now Marinoff tries to get it out of the back line momentarily. Good punch from Bound. Goes out of bounds almost on the outer side wing. Yes, finally does. And the siren takes us to halftime. A very strong first half from the Adelaide Crows. They were super dominant. A 6-2 second term. And Adelaide stream ahead now on the Sportal scoreboard. At the halftime break, they lead by 27 points. Adelaide 8-4-52. West Coast 4-1-25. We'll get the thoughts of Jenny Williams on the other side of our halftime break. All thanks to Naomi Will Real Estate. Back on the other side of this.
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6: Marinoff stole it out of the pack and snaps a goal for a really good one. Ebony Marinoff now. She's got a bit of support too with Bushby. Doesn't even want her. Franklin's going to do it herself.
7: Pinpoint kick.
6: West Coast go bang, bang and respond quickly. And the ricochet to the goal square for gold. Can you believe that? It's as good a smother as you're going to see all year. And it sets up a goal. We're marked by Chloe Bowne. She's going to kick her first AFLW goal.
7: Watch
6: the players come to her. Now Douglas. Oh, great handles. And then a check side kick a goal.
7: It.
6: No way.
7: She's got it.
6: Wow. That is an awesome way to kick your first goal in AFLW.
5: This is 5AA AFLW Football.
6: Yeah, some first-time goal scorers in AFLW we heard just there in the highlights through that second quarter. Two of Adelaide's six goals in that second term, which has broken the game open at halftime. Adelaide lead West Coast by 27 points, and they're on track for their first win of the season. And West Coast potentially going zip and three if all goes well in the second half. Adelaide are 8-4-52. The Eagles are 4-1-25. I'm Sam Tugwell with me, Jenny Williams, here at a beautiful sunny Saturday afternoon at Unley Oval. It's all thanks to Sportle and Naomi Will Real Estate. Jenny, what did you take away from that first half? What an impressive one for the Crows.
7: Oh, absolutely. And we were just talking off air, and I said, when you actually look at Ebony Marinoff, sometimes we're a little critical of her disposal, but she has been tackling like a machine today. And when she has 10 tackles herself, and that's exactly half of what the entire of West Coast Eagles has had, you're going, wow, she is really contributing today. And I actually think there's a few of them that are going, we are not going 0-3.
6: Yeah.
7: We are going to make sure that everything we can possibly do, we're going to do to get us over the line. And you're looking at Goodwin. It's great to see young players starting there. Newman's doing her usual. But I'm also going to say Gould really, really does a great job presenting, going for marks. And when she does that, it allows the other players around her to actually get some of the ball. And can I also go from the Crows? I'm going to go back to my old chestnut. Chelsea Bedell, she just does everything right when she needs to make sure that she's calm. She rarely does a bad disposal when she gets the ball. So they've got an entire group. And Jess Allen, I'm getting the right one. Sarah's doing a good job as well. But Jess Allen is leading them in the ruck and making sure that the West Coast midfielders don't get a chance to get the ball, Sam. So we're seeing a good Crows at the moment, and we might be seeing how's their fitness for the second half.
6: Well, that's the big question mark. Can they see out the whole game and play out a strong second half. We hope they can. They weren't able to last time they played here in round one. They took on Sydney. They kicked six to half time and then kicked one in the second half and let the oppo run over them. But they, I reckon they've got a little bit more juice. And as you say, it was an attitude thing. We saw in that second quarter, whether it was the coaches that fired them up or the playing group and the leaders that said, we can't be allowing West Coast to get over us today. Today is a day to get that first win on the board and really stamp our authority on the competition again. They are a good team. They're a good unit. We saw some really good glimpses in the first round, especially here at their home deck. This is a place you shouldn't lose at. They never really have. Their first ever loss came to Sydney in round one here. They've never lost here prior to that in AFLW. So this is meant to be a place they come and win all the time. And I think, as you say, it was an attitude in that second quarter which saw them dominate. Let's hope they bring it after halftime.
7: And I think the other one that's added to the team that we've seen is Grace Kelly. All of a sudden, she finds paddocks. And if they find her, no one catches her. And she actually has given them the run. So maybe that's going to be a little bit of that help in the second half, because you've got someone now who can run. Her sister's good too, you know, like, so all of it, they haven't really got a passenger at the moment, and it's even good to see Rashid's getting a little bit of the ball. She needs some confidence.
6: Yep.
7: This is where, if you're one of the senior players, you're saying to someone like her, good to see you back in the team. You're probably going to kick us a couple today. And seeing some of the other young ones are getting one, I'd like to see Indy Rashid also get one of those goals.
6: So seeing in the midfield Sarah Goodwin play as well as she has as well. She's got six clearances, 12 touches at halftime. She has been outstanding around centre bounce.
7: I think she's a really, really good player. And for her age, she's also seems like she has all the time in the world. And when we're mentioning this, West Coast have got some great players, but to see Roberts on the bench for as long as she was, that it impacted when she came on straight away. But I think the Crows have also done their homework. They've actually then worked out, someone stand on her, don't let her get the ball. It makes it so much harder for all of their midfield.
6: Well, Roberts, their best midfielder, had 10 to quarter time, only 12 now to half time, so had those two touches in the second quarter and really stemmed her impact on the game. We'll take a quick break. It is half time here at Unley. It's a beautiful sunny day, as you'd know, around Adelaide. Wonderful spring-like conditions today and not a whole amount of wind around either, so goal scoring is pretty easy to come by if you can kick straight. Adelaide 8-4-52, West Coast 4-1-25. We'll take a break. Come back on the other side of this second half, not too far away. Adelaide leading by 27 points.
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6: Good to have you with us on Saturday afternoon football. Big night tonight as well, as Melbourne and Carlton go head-to-head at the MCG in the second wildcard game. That's 7 o'clock tonight. So a long way towards that. Of course, AFLW action continues after us. Sydney and St Kilda over in Coffs Harbour. That's a 4 o'clock start. And it's filled with plenty of other football as well. North Melbourne and the Bulldogs earlier today in Launceston. 47-point winners, the Kangaroos. So they go completely undefeated to start the year yet again. They haven't lost for, I think, a year and a half, 2 years almost now. So
7: that would be one of my things if I was playing for another team. We are going to beat North Melbourne this year.
6: Well, the crowd's in good voice. Adelaide leading here in the third quarter as it's about to start. 8-4-52, West Coast 4-1-25. Ball gets tossed up back in the middle of the ground, and West Coast again with Riggs toward Painter and a good tackle applied by Marinoff. That's number 11 now. You were talking about her fantasy numbers before. Through the roof because of the amount of tackles she's had.
7: Absolutely.
6: Double anyone else on the ground.
7: Umpire's got a call here.
6: Now, where's the call come from? Off-duty umpire?
7: Here. Yeah.
6: They found something inside the pack. So it's a free kick to Riggs and the West Coast Eagles from the centre. And really has no idea what to do with it here. Riggs eventually points forward and says, I'm going to kick it long up the line, and does. Good lead up from Ella Roberts, who floated into the forward line, led up nicely, took a grab in front of her eyes, looks to the forward pocket. She's got Franklin, who uses her body brilliantly, but couldn't complete the mark, so handball to space. Jones to Douglas, who got caught, who had no idea that Gibson was right there hot in the tail. And Gibson will set up for goal pretty much directly in front, 20 out.
7: That was pretty hard then.
6: Oh, hang on. And there's a shove as well in the amongst this. Oh, and a couple of players get pushed over, so they're all asking questions.
7: It wouldn't be Jones, would it? Yep, she's right in there. Of course she is. EJ is just one of those people that's not going to take a backward step.
6: What do you think of her move to the defence this year?
7: Well, I think she's been missed in the forward line, but again, it's probably one of the things that's working today very well.
6: We talked about leaping options in the forward line. She usually is that, but playing a different role this year. Kelly Gibson, meanwhile, kicks the goal for West Coast. They're on the board straight away to start this third quarter. And that is goal number five. They got a 5-1-31. They're kicking straight, the Eagles at least. The Adelaide Crows, 8-4-52. Margin 21 points. Sportal scoreboard.
7: Take it out of the middle again, Sam. What a difference that was. It was a free kick. So straight away, it gave West Coast a chance. And a few of them led. And again, when we said we hadn't seen Roberts, she wasn't in there. She actually went and made sure she provided the lead. And that's how they got it in the forward line.
6: So Kelly Gibson, that's a name you might remember. She's in game 75 today, which is, funnily enough, AFLW, that's a milestone game. But she's an AFLW Premiership player with the Adelaide Crows from 2017. So if it's a name that rings a bell for you, it is. Because she would know a few of the girls still in this Crows team. Not many of them rolling around now from 2017.
7: Yeah,
6: but there's a couple.
7: So.
6: Marinoff out there, and I reckon Sarah Allen was in part of that. Nonetheless, Adelaide from the centre bounce. It might be Goodwin again. She can't quite gather. Marinoff did in the end, got tackled really well by Painter. Umpire played the 50-50 and said play on.
7: Oh, great kick by Newman.
6: Newman went to the wing. Egan marks uncontested. Goes short to Munyard. And as she went to mark, in came Swanson and sort of snatched it from her. No mark called and she went out of bounds. Boundary throw in forward flank for the Crows. Directly in front of the new members stand, which is built right here on the members' side and looks fantastic here at Unley.
7: People up in the viewing area are having a fantastic view there.
6: Oh, it's a lovely spot. They've done a really good job here at the Sturt Footy Club.
7: Great tackle again.
6: Charlton brings their opponent to ground. Lewis.
7: Umpire, come on. Quicker.
6: Finally blows the whistle and does.
7: It wasn't going anywhere, so you may as well move it quickly.
6: Well, it's been inconsistent today. Some absolutely. Are really hot, some have been really slow. Riggs up and down in the ruck for West Coast. Oh, there's some friendly fire. So West Coast lucky to still have the footy. Lewis through the midfield. Jones is going to try and chase after it. Sarah Allen was first to it. Chooses not to use Jones. Went longer towards Newman just alongside the centre circle. Sort of tracking back here the Crows to go forward. Bedell playing the goalkeeper, if you like. Short to Kusterman.
7: Again, they weren't afraid to go back across the ground.
6: Oh, the kick from Kusterman might come unstuck here. Franklin comes unstuck from the tackle. And now from about 45 metres, Bushby, can she bounce it the right way? No. It was an open 50. Had a crack at the goals from a long way out. Bounced the wrong way, through for a point.
7: I was just saying they were actually having a go at going across the ground. And all of a sudden, if you kick it short, you're in trouble there.
6: Margin now 20 points. West Coast with the first two scores out of the break. And they'd have to be careful because it's not a huge margin. They can hold on for a long time. A bit like the way they played against the Swans in round one. It can get eradicated quickly if you're not on your game.
7: Yeah, we were talking about oval size and we've just looked it up and Unley Oval is a bit smaller than most of the others. So, again, it means the women's game moves quickly.
6: We'll get to your comparisons in a moment to that because I reckon this is a really good ground for AFLW footy. Douglas went for the mark in the back line. Gibson tapped it to herself. Lots of Crows numbers around it now. Oh. Tackle has been put forward from the Crows and there's a free kick coming up. Depends on which way. West Coast. And it'll be Gibson again with another set shot. This time a little further out though. She'll kick from probably 35, 40 metres. And a big kick here on the boot of Gibson. This will bring it back to 14 points.
7: She's taking her time again. There's no rush in any of these goal kicking.
6: This is a big kick here. Adelaide, if they got the first of this term, it could have got it out to 33. But all of a sudden, West Coast inside the first 5 minutes of this third term. Through Kelly Gibson. She's already got one this quarter. Hits the post this time. It's 19 points. So a couple of let-offs from Bushby and now Gibson in this term.
7: That was actually a really nice kick. Just went straight in the post.
6: So Sarah Allen with the kick-in duties went with the short option to Eloise Jones.
7: Ooh.
6: And now Jones, she's working the margins here. Right up against the boundary. Goodwin took the mark.
7: I don't think the umpire could have seen that. We had a better view than he did.
6: I reckon half of the crowd would have thought that's out of bounds on the full, but Adelaide get away with it as it dribbles through the midfield. Worked out okay for Lutzy. Good tackle applied and inside the centre square, we'll have a quick ball up. Umpire comes in to pull it all apart. Crows 52, West Coast 32. And here's Adelaide's number 32, Jess Allen, who's had a really good day out.
7: Well done.
6: Good tackle from Goodwin. Sliding in was Marinoff. Lekay comes out with it for West Coast. Didn't get too far the kick.
7: Beautiful.
6: Douglas just burst through. Had a bounce and a bounce past her. How disappointing. And now the clearing kick for West Coast. Looks to go in the Anderson direction. Didn't quite take the mark. Now Shannon goes back on the outer side. Marinoff tussling with Gibson.
7: Well done, Marinoff.
6: Marinoff so hard at the footy. Continues to work over it. So did Douglas. Extracted it well. Bound and then it's a Charlton.
7: Is
6: it Charlton who just ran straight into
7: absolutely.
6: A West Coast player. Ball up coming up.
7: Ella Roberts could see it was going to her the whole time. Just waited and then tackled her.
6: Jenny Williams, the voice you hear on 5AA Footy with Sam Tugwell. We're at Unley Oval. Great day for footy on a Saturday. Painter, tackled by Egan, who's sort of gone out of the game a little bit since the first term. And now Roberts, out on the outer wing. Two bounces. Just makes it look like she's got so much time and space. Kicks up the wing, missed her target. Franklin was the one she wanted. And unfortunately for the West Coast, it's a Last disposal free kick.
7: And that was actually Marinoff chasing her, not letting her get away, and so she didn't get an easy kick then. So again, you can go Marinoff, sometimes misses her targets, but she certainly doesn't let anyone oppose her easily either.
6: Jones is going to hang this one out wide. Roberts had an attempt at the mark. Smashed into the turf there. Was it Neve Kelly? Yeah. Wow.
7: Well, there was two cross players. It was just, I think it was Rashid as well. It was a very good tackle.
6: Bodies have been put on the line today, which you like to see. And these teams have to be. They're both winless so far this season. 0-2 in the first two rounds. Neither of these sides would want to go 0-3. Crows have never been 0-3 to start an AFLW season, so it would be rare air for them. But they're in front at the moment in this third term, but it mightn't be for long if West Coast keep this up. They're inside 50 again, and now Shannon has a crack at goal, misses to the near side. So they kick 1-3 to open the half here, West Coast. They're peppering away.
7: She actually had a player that I thought she should have given it over to then.
6: Margin 18 points. Crows need to get it in their forward line. Marinoff hacks the kick to the wrong player. It's Wakefer, Zoe Wakefer on the outer side. So intercept mark for West Coast. They're down by, as we say, 18 points. All thanks to Sportal and Naomi Will Real Estate. Wakefer, she just dropped the football as she was tackled. That should be holding the ball every day of the week. Umpires let the ball play. Kicks to half forward. Sarah Allen, great well positioning. Takes a good mark. In fact, Jess Allen.
7: We don't see that very often because she actually dropped the ball before she was tackled because I think she was going to run and got in two minds. So.
6: Now, told to play on. The mark was there, and I reckon that's holding the ball. Nonetheless, umpire let it play anyway. So strange decision-making at the moment here. Egan goes diving after the footy. Right on West Coast 50. They're going to get away here. Backer's already got a goal today. Fraud toward the pocket.
7: Beautiful mark.
6: Once again, it's Bedell.
7: She just does not let the ball go behind, and she backs herself.
6: Chelsea Bedell.
7: And again, great kick.
6: Now to Charlton. Heart of the West Coast 50. Now, you can hear the crowd are getting restless because there's been some really questionable calls in the last few minutes, and now everything's going to have a spotlight on it.
7: Well done, Marinoff.
6: Sarah Allen to Marinoff, the two veterans combined. And Marinoff, who looks like she's a bit gassed, to be honest, she's been working real hard. Eventually told to play on and does. Gets his speedy boots on, kicks up the wing here on the members' side. Newman, great handball to Lutzi. And she got some help here with Bound, but there's no one in front of Bound, and she gets tackled too. Ball spills loose. Lutzi goes after it again. Egan shovels it out for Charlton. Inside 50, only just here for Gould. Can she mark it? She can't. Good one-on-one contest here. Gould in front. She gets to it first, and then on hands and knees tries to tap it towards Newman. It's going to work out okay. Here, Grace Kelly got tackled. Throw. Free kick against Adelaide.
7: Good contest at the moment. Both teams are making sure there's no easy gets out there at all.
6: So West Coast have the footy in the back pocket. They've done all the scoring in this third quarter.
7: Crows need to lock it in here.
6: And short to Swanson.
7: Wow, that's a mark.
6: Now, not the required distance maybe. And holding the ball. Extraordinary. West Coast, just to paint the picture, short kick from the back pocket towards Swanson on the halfback flank. Wasn't called far enough or something. And then Charlton was just right there behind her and tackled her straight down one holding the ball.
7: But again, you've got to call not, you know, like play on loud. No one did.
6: So Adelaide probably with their best look at any sort of scoring for the entire term. Charlton decides to just lob the footy up to the goal square. Need a marker. They won't get one.
7: That's
6: or a tackle
7: ball.
6: Instead. Neve Kelly
7: ball.
6: Has got her opponent stone dead in front of goal, 10 metres out directly in front. And this will just sort of stem the tide here.
7: That was a great tackle because basically the West Coast player got it off the ground, went to kick it, but Kelly got it before she could get her boot to it. So well done.
6: Hasn't had a bad day at all, Neve Kelly. Certainly not her best, but it's definitely been very handy in parts, and this one will be a very helpful goal. She kicks it well, her first of the season, and Adelaide get their first of the second half as well. Margin 24 points.
7: So again, as we're looking at it, that was a really important goal for the Crows there because West Coast had been doing all the attacking and probably should have kicked one, if not two, goals, which brings the game then everyone starts worrying about it. Well, that one now has taken it out. See, the scoreboard still hasn't managed to move quickly.
6: There is.
7: Yeah. Oh, now it's done. So you're at least making sure that when you're the Crows, Bedell, taking that mark, being nice and steady, then looking for Charlton. So every time the back line get it, they are generally very steady, look for a nice easy way out. Then it comes up to the midfield. And as I said, Ebony Marinoff is actually saying, do not forget me in any of the best players today.
6: She's demanding votes today.
7: Absolutely.
6: So Adelaide 58, West Coast 34. Here's Marinoff. It just bounced well for her. She took the footy hard get and kicks inside 50. Bounced off the chest of West Coast defence. Munyard shovels it out for Grace Kelly. Couldn't get it to Egan. And then Twizzle will kick it rather wide towards the wing. Good spoil by Jones. Brought back Marinoff into the game. Marinoff inside 50 again. Turnover.
7: Oh, lovely mark.
6: Been marked really well too by Zoe Wakefer.
7: She was the one that just got a good handball in before. So, again, she's doing well. Although I think she got a little hurt on that one.
6: So Lewis's kick was dangerous. Egan kept on fighting. Got involved in the contest, won the footy back. Now Egan, handball off quickly. Kusterman gets a high ball underneath. It is Kelly, dropped the footy. Should have marked it probably. She had heaps of space and time. And we'll have a ball up 48 from goal for the Crows. So they're starting to really bring that attitude back in here, the Adelaide. They have that determination about them sometimes.
7: Absolutely. And I think the crowd helps too, because as the crowd gets into it, the Crows sort of raise a level.
6: Egan with the tackle. Bit of assistance there from Neve Kelly too. She was almost dragging, almost like dragging a sibling along the ground as a kid. Sort of peeling her out of the back line there with the football in hand. Ball up outside the Crows 50. Lacay, good handball. Rather for Adelaide, Juliet Kelly. And it's a high free kick here. Right? Crows are going to win the footy. Ebony Marinoff does tend to win a lot of free kicks around the stoppage because she puts her head over the footy. Caught high on that occasion. What's she up to now? This will be disposal number 20 for the day. She's had 11 tackles and a goal. It was a good goal too. So Marinoff sees Gould leading up to her and hits her.
7: That's a great kick.
6: Bang. That's elite football. So now the kick to come from Caitlin Gould, 40 out from goal.
7: As we were talking about before, Marinoff does butcher some kicks, but at the same time, she gets the ball so many times, she is going to make a mistake, but that one was absolutely perfect kick. Gould's lining it up. Let's see. From where we are, she had a very good angle on this one.
6: Already a goal today. Caitlin Gould, right boot kick is very wide. Stays right. And probably lucky to score, really. Adelaide kick 1-1 since half-time. West Coast to kick 1-3 since half-time. And the margin is currently 25 points in the favour of the Crows. 59-34. Short kick back into play. They mark well by Britton. Looks to the members' side. It's going to fall out the back here for Skepa. If she can get there first, Marinoff's making a life hell. Oh, well done, Ebony Marinoff. Skepa almost a chance again. Quick kick by Bushby towards half forward, intercepted by Adelaide's Cronin. Warm applause from the Crows fans in full appreciation today. Lovely weather for football. Rashid.
7: Beautiful mark, Rashid.
6: Now, look at the cheer for Indy Rashid. Had a good couple of moments in the first quarter. Hasn't really been seen since, so this is a chance to put her skills on display. She's usually a great kick. Left boot footy up the line on the wing. Munyard dropped. Bound, put her head over it. Did she win a free kick? Umpire's going to keep the whistle away as she's taken to the ground. Ball up, 55 out.
7: Again, Bound is actually getting into the game. I haven't seen, you know, like we haven't seen her before, so all of a sudden we're seeing someone who's giving them another target.
6: So Lacay and Gould going fighting in the ruck.
7: Oh, well done.
6: Getting out of there. Bushby, I think it is. Great extraction and kick up the line, out of bounds on the full, is it? Oh, it's going to bounce the right way. Stays in play. Sarah Allen, though, it won't be long till she's out of play. Boundary throw in. Half forward flank now for West Coast.
7: Crows are set up so well in defence. They actually cover for each other so that when there's a fast run, you've actually got Kelly and those moving really quickly to make sure that they're not outnumbered.
6: So nearly three-quarter time, we had a 8-goal second quarter.
7: Ooh,
6: we've only got two in this quarter. That's the worst throw-in we'll ever see. It missed the targets of the ruck by about 30 metres. Adelaide's way, and then Lutzi in the midfield, who tried to run away with the stealing ball, has been caught holding the pill. And Ella Roberts, who's somewhat gone quiet in this game a little bit since quarter time, goes wide. Britton, quick handball. Swanson.
7: Can't keep left foot.
6: Inside forward line. Good punch. Sarah Allen spills back towards Swanson. She's got a bit of room to move. She just hurried the kick. Centering ball. Great spoil again from the Crows. I think Kusterman did that. And now it's Munyard, who just needs to get out of trouble here. Ran straight into the next tackler and might be done there. She is. West Coast free kick, 55 out directly in front of goal.
7: Again, when I was looking at Swanson then, she doesn't have a left foot. She's right foot. So again, this is a really big thing because she couldn't centre the ball like she needed to.
6: Back at for West Coast. Bangs it long in the Franklin direction, almost marked. Lots of Crows around the football. Gould can't pick it up.
7: Oh, great
6: Riggs
7: smother.
6: Had a kick smothered by Cronin. Uh-oh, almost a turnover here if Adelaide are careful. They can get away with it. Rashid to Goodwin. They are very careful, the Crows. And Newman, that's a brilliant kick if she can peel it off. Big spoil there from West Coast. Ella Roberts lost her feet. Tackled by Goodwin. Oh. Crows surrounding the Eagles now. Free kick Adelaide. Very late in this third quarter. All the timing signs go up on the boundary line for the last minute of play. Goodwin looks towards Lutzi. She got muscled out of it by Cleaver out of bounds. Last disposal. West Coast get it back. It's Adelaide 59. West Coast 34. This is 5AA footy, all thanks to Naomi Will Real Estate. West Coast taking a long time to bring it back in. Finally get their kick back into play in front of the interchange. Benches, a big launch from the back there by a couple of Crows. Yeah. One was Gorman, another was Caitlin Gould. Neither marked it. Juliet Kelly releases Munyard now. There might be time against them. Raul Roberts chased her down well. Rashid overran the football. 55 out. Newman needs to find a target. Kept it low. Grace Kelly's there at the ground level. Looks to try and tackle her opponent to win it back. And I reckon it's going to spill out and we'll run out of time. Well, good competitive quarter, I must say.
7: It was a good quarter.
6: After West Coast looked like they could have been out of the game if Adelaide flexed their muscle for another few minutes. West Coast fought back well to start the term, and Adelaide now have a real challenge heading into the last term. They're up by 25 points, but they are by no means completely won this game. West Coast are a good opponent. 9-5-59 the Crows, Eagles 5-4-34. Three-quarter time, back with the final term next.
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6: Playing a different role this year, Kelly Gibson, meanwhile, kicks the goal for West Coast. They're on the board straight away to start this third quarter. And this one will be a very helpful goal. She kicks it well, her first of the season. And Adelaide get their first of the second half as well.
5: This is 5AA AFLW Football.
7: That was one of the...
6: Well, West Coast were out of the blocks very quickly, Jenny, in that third quarter, but Adelaide were able to stem the flow, and Neve Kelly, you just heard at the end of the highlights there, got one just at the end and was able to just keep it in bay. And right now, it's a margin of 25 points as we look into the final quarter. Adelaide lead 9-5-59 to the Eagles 5-4-54, Jen.
7: I was going to say, that's why that quarter was such a quick quarter, because there wasn't many goals scored. We'd actually seen quite a high-scoring, fast ball movement, and that quarter was basically both teams congesting it, tackling, and probably the Crows got away with a couple of areas, because when West Coast should have taken a good shot at goal, they all of a sudden butchered it a couple of times. And it's again, we're seeing Ebony Marinoff give us a bit of a masterclass here, because we're looking at all the stats. They're the same. In fact, there's no more. West Coast have a few more entries, but Marinoff is able to actually get her hands on the ball so many times and tackle their best players. She's doing a really good job.
6: Yeah, she's had a good game. 20 disposals, 11 tackles. She's had one goal as well, five inside 50s, six score involvements. So Ebony Marinoff has been pretty brilliant, as she tends to be for this side. But they're going to need all of their fight here, the Adelaide Crows, in this final quarter, because West Coast certainly aren't going anywhere. They've been a good opponent today. But one of them will go 0-3 after today, and the other will win their first game of the year. Who will it be? Adelaide in the box seat. They're up by 25. Big crash in the middle of the ground. Goodwin went to ground, but Adelaide might win the handball here toward Neve Kelly. She got tackled, and now Charlton brings another player down to ground. Lewis this time gets the ball pinned to her. Marinoff trying to get another stat, and we'll have a ball up finally.
7: Neve Kelly hits the pack with pace, and when it goes out to her, she is on the run.
6: Lewis, again tackled by Marinoff, spills out though. Good tackle on Skepa. Britton dives back on the football. Douglas in amongst it. Robert's a little sore. She's had a big day as well for West Coast. Her 16 disposals and 7 tackles as well. Had 10 in the first quarter. Looked like she was going to break the game open for him. Hasn't quite had the massive last two terms.
7: Oh,
6: there's Roberts on full display.
7: Roberts.
6: This time gets it off. Slocum inside 50. Wrong target. Hit Eloise Jones. Turnover footy. Crows go out of their back line. Looks to Neve Kelly on the outer side wing. Good mark. A goal for both the Kelly sisters today. Neve goes short to Kusterman. Outer side wing. Wants to change lanes.
7: Whoops.
6: Probably went a bit half-hearted with that and went straight Ella Roberts instead, who takes a grab uncontested. And then very slow to move it off the mark. Eventually Ella goes long to the half-forward line.
7: Beautiful kick.
6: It's not bad if she had
7: great mark.
6: The target there, but going back with a flight, Jamaica Douglas, who had a brilliant goal herself at the other end of the ground. Looks a little sore here with her ankle. Might see if she gets this kick away, and sort of she does look to her ankle again. Goodwin, though, was the target. Missed her, and Ebony Marinoff always there, ready to tackle.
7: You were talking about Douglas. How good a game is she having for her first game?
6: Outstanding.
7: She's outstanding. So that's a really good find for the Crows.
6: In her second game. And she's had some brilliant moments. Goes in really hard, wins the footy, crashes in, not afraid to play. Good work from Bushby, clearing the way out of that centre play and goes inside of the forward line. Lost her feet though, I reckon Wakefoot. Now Slocum.
7: Good
6: smother
7: Kelly
6: there from
7: again.
6: Neve Kelly. Then just sprints out of the back line, kicks long up the line and to the wrong player.
7: Yep.
6: Thomas.
7: But her sister was close.
6: not too bad, but still turns over. And nonetheless, Britain, as West Coast look to go laterally towards his members' side, Wakefield gets caught.
7: Speaking of her sister.
6: So one Kelly misses out, the other one cashes in. Grace Kelly, good tackle. Right in front of the grandstand here. Her kick was a bit of a floater, though, toward bound, but she's so skilled she can make up for the mistake and still get it off towards Newman, who looks inside her forward line. Lutzi's there. Oh, went through her fingertips.
7: Did.
6: And instead, it's been turned over. And it's Belinda Smith. It goes wide towards Swanson, the former skipper. Short kick towards Skipper.
7: Nice mark.
6: Takes it well.
7: Christopherman was right up her jumper then, but excellent mark.
6: Skipper looks to drill the ball up the line. Sarah Allen didn't bend over, which allowed Gibson in. Free the arms nicely. Wakefield goes inside 50 with a handball. Franklin's running in the pocket. She's generally dead eye. She got her kick smothered by Jones and a good follow-up tackle from Jones as well. And the ball comes out and Eloise Jones will just do it all herself. She's a one-man band and kicks it out of the back line. Bounce was poor though for Rashid.
7: Numbers to the ball.
6: Adelaide do have all the numbers. Charlton has it stuck at the bottom of the pack and the umpire's hovering and eventually says, I'll ball it up.
7: I don't think the umpire knew who had the ball then.
6: That could have gone either way, to be honest. So we're 3.5 minutes into this final term. Crows by 25 points. No score yet in this final term. Adelaide 59, West Coast 34. Adelaide looking at their first win of the season.
7: Free kick.
6: Holding free kick. Adelaide have won it. So Marinoff speeds off the mark. Outer side wing goes long. Bown in front. Did she take the mark? I reckon there were other hands involved, and the umpire agrees. We'll have a ball up.
7: It's just going between the two arcs at the moment. We're not seeing really any penetration with going into forward 50s.
6: Well, it's almost like both teams are structured up defensively better since halftime because it was free-flowing scoring in the first half. We've only seen one goal each since the halftime break.
7: Roberts, beautiful hands.
6: Wonderful hands. You're right, Jen. Another handball here for West Coast. They move it well. Gibson back toward Lewis. She's at 50 metres out. And then in her forward line, had a teammate in Painter, but she dropped the footy, but there's a free kick one.
7: Yeah, I thought they'd call that.
6: Bit of a shove involved by Bedell. Yeah. Bit too much physicality. And now Painter gets the chance to have a look at a goal for West Coast. They need a few of them in this final term, but this could be the start of something.
7: Again, Marinoff's doing everything she can to get the team forward, but so's Ella Roberts now, and what beautiful forward hand passes we've seen from her.
6: So Painter's set shot, 20 metres out directly in front.
7: And beautiful
6: kicks
7: kick.
6: The goal. Still game on here for the West Coast. 6-4-40, Adelaide 9-5-59, margin 19 points. 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
7: If you're West Coast, you're actually reminding your players that, you know, the Crows did struggle in that last quarter here a few weeks ago. So they're saying, come on, we can just hit this with everything. But again, that was one goal, but I still think there's no real difference between the teams. It doesn't look all of a sudden like the Crows have dropped off. It was just that one goal from a free kick.
6: Well, there's nothing really different to what we saw last time we were here in round one.
7: Absolutely.
6: How many comparisons have we made to that Swans game when the Crows were pretty dominant for the first three quarters? Sydney were never going away because they're a good team. West Coast are very much the same. And all they need is a good final quarter and they could snatch it. Margin, as we say, 19 points, and centre clearance again will come through West Coast hands. Shannon goes inside 50. Wakefoot dropped the mark. Good tackle here from Sarah Allen. Ball got handballed forward by Franklin. Under pressure here, Painter again. Good work, Bedell, but she got brought to ground. Handball again back in the hands of West Coast. Can they knock it forward? They're 30 out directly in front of goal. After it now, Juliet Kelly got her kick smothered. Bit of a quiet day for her. Lewis trying to move it toward Riggs. Now Roberts, ever so crafty, gets out of the tackle. And now needing a sidestep, did so nicely. Britton towards Gibson. She can kick a second. Kicks it straight up a chimney. It's gone right to full forward. Two on two in front. Dropped by Painter. Man, it's going to be Jones and Newman in the back pocket. And Adelaide can look to go to Goodwin. It's along the ground, so it wasn't a good one for her. Roberts again, back to Gibson. She's right up in the pocket. Hard kick from there. Handball toward Franklin. Has to shovel it in. Juliet Kelly couldn't extract it. Now it's Roberts again. It's a real back and forth footy here. It's just sort of pinballing around, and finally Bedell with a solid tackle on Painter out of bounds in the forward pocket for West Coast.
7: Again, Robertson and Gibson are both really dangerous. They got the ball several times there, but the Crows tackled quickly.
6: 59 Adelaide, 40 to West Coast. We've played 7 minutes in this final term. 5AA footy. All thanks to Sportle and Naomi Will Real Estate. So thrown back in about 30 out from West Coast goal. Adelaide need to get it out of there if they can, but Newman's kick to Munya. Gee, it was a tough one to win, but she did.
7: Again, marks are so important, and we saw West Coast miss an easy overhead mark before.
6: She's turned it over, though, Munya, to Entwistle, and this is a tricky one. The umpire could have paid 50. A late comer there in Rashid knocked the ball out. Entwistle goes inside 50 again. Crows with plenty of numbers. Big, heavy hit. Roberts was the one flying at the footy. Gibson got a little toe poke. Adelaide with lots of defensive players. Cronin, though, might have given it to Gibson. Forward pocket. She's creative from here. Tries to spin out with one tackle. And ran straight into Grace Egan. Out of play. Ball in. 20 out from goal.
7: It's a good thing about the Crows at the moment. They're not tackling alone. If they miss one tackle, someone is there to get the next person.
6: So good contest this between these two clubs, West Coast and the Crows. Lovely conditions. Neither end being favoured by any sort of breeze. Jess Allen tapped it down towards Newman. She lost her feet, kept it low for Gorman.
7: Well done, Charlton.
6: Had her handball smothered, though. Again, ricochet. Cronin under a bit of pressure. Britton on the half-forward flank. Handballing towards a teammate, but she wasn't quite direct enough. And again, Entwistle back towards Britton. Tough kick inside 50. Jess Allen, good smother. Newman looks to clear, but they're under pressure. Rashid, does she push? No, she's taken the mark. Good work. Umpire could have very easily paid that.
7: Yeah, I would have paid in the back for that one.
6: Rashid short to Newman. Now Adelaide can sit up in front of the ball a bit more.
7: It's the advantage of playing at a home ground in any sport. When it's 50-50, you're more likely to get it.
6: Egan the target. In front of the inch, comes off hands, out of play. Yeah, the free kick count was pretty heavy in the Crows' favour in the first quarter, but it's evened out a bit.
7: Yep, absolutely. And the Crows, by now, are just keeping a lid on the game. If they don't let West Coast score, they can just take it nice and easy, keep the ball, keep possession.
6: So thrown back in, centre wing, right in front of the members' grandstand. Yep. Good one to Marinoff. What a combination that's been today. To half forward, looking the wrong way, Rashid, unfortunately. And the mark's been taken at half-back by Wakefoot. Says to go long, and they will. Up the line. Big jump at the back from Riggs, and Gorman gets a little hand in and takes it out of play by the players' race. 10 minutes played in the final term, Jen.
7: Those overhead marks really make a difference, because every time, they're dropping it. They're not being spoiled. So, again, practice. Make sure you can actually snag a couple of them.
6: Margin's 19 points. Eventually, the clock's going to be against West Coast.
7: Yep.
6: But the Crows still need to defend hard. They would love to attack a little bit more as well if they could. There's a free kick here found on centre wing. It's still West Coast footy. They probably could have paid advantage.
7: Absolutely.
6: But might have been under a bit of pressure. So instead, they'll bring it back.
7: She's this side. There's no one there.
6: Riggs.
7: Every time you kick to her.
6: Gee, found Britton. That was a pinpoint kick. Played on quickly into the forward line where the sun is really hard to deal with. There's a free kick paid.
7: That was in the back after she kicked it. So free kick down the ground.
6: Ella Roberts, of all players, is going to kick over Ebony Marinoff.
7: Nah, too far.
6: This is a tough one from the forward flank. Looks inside her forward line. She needs a target. Wakeford dropped it. It was a tough one, 2-on-1. Douglas got tackled, lost it. Gibson socked the ball toward the goal line. Neve Kelly, fumble, rare fumble over the line for a behind. So 18 points now. Handy point, you would say.
7: Absolutely.
6: We've got 6.5 minutes left.
7: Good idea, Sarah Allen. Just blasted out of there.
6: Straight up the middle of the ground. Goodwin made a good contest. Fell to the feet, though. West Coast. Now they can handball. Franklin. Left it behind. That was an open opportunity. Big tackle here, Kusterman. Can she steal it from here? Back a good tackle. Stripped her of it. Franklin got free. Boot to ball. Towards the goal line. It's going to stay in play, but Jones is smart enough to see it over for another rush behind. 17-point margin.
7: Again, taking those little marks. Again, Allen kicked it out a long way, and if someone could have taken a mark, the Crows were off.
6: So scoreboard, Crows 9-5-59, West Coast 6-6-42. It seems a bit of a stretch in this final turn, but West Coast have had all the ground territory.
7: And there's the overhead mark.
6: And they're going to do it again. Inside 50 kick was bad. Goodwood's in front.
7: Anyway.
6: It's going to stay in play, but Jones is smart enough to see it over for another rush behind. 17-point margin.
7: Again, taking those little marks. Again, Allen kicked it out a long way, and if someone could have taken a mark, the Crows were off.
6: So scoreboard. Crows 9-5-59, West Coast 6-6-42. It seems a bit of a stretch in this final turn, but West Coast have had all the ground territory.
7: And there's the overhead mark.

0: Outer side wing, Munyard was the one she wanted. I reckon West Coast have marked that. That's pretty impressive. They take the footy away, gave it straight to Kusterman.
1: And again, they're playing on because obviously they've been told there's not much time. But there's no use playing on when your player's not ready for the ball.
0: So now five and a half minutes left. And as you say, those rush plays are going to hurt West Coast. And Adelaide are going to be pretty happy to start killing the clock eventually. If they aren't already, they've only kicked one goal since halftime. It's almost a carbon copy of how they played against the Swans, except they've got enough of a lead that they might be able to win this game instead. Grace Gelly-Hamble missed a target. Out of play, off hands for Riggs. So forward flank for the Crows. They got the ground territory this time. They lead by 17 points on the Sportal scoreboard. Under 5 minutes left now in this final term.
1: The Crows have got Charlton and Newman actually sitting on the bench at the moment, so I think they're pretty confident that their midfield's doing all right.
0: They've had a good day, the Crows midfield, you must say. So on the deck, well won by West Coast.
1: That's
0: they forward the handball toward Backer on the outer side and got chased down by Jones.
1: Great tackle.
0: All the 1%ers, Eloise Jones.
1: Yep.
0: Never in doubt. Outer side has Caitlin Gould. She's had a really strong day, Caitlin Gould. Up and down the ground, kicks towards Munyard, 50 out, hard up against the boundary, had Bound leading at her, didn't go towards it. Ignores Lutzi as well. Now the numbers are really going to start to fill up this forward line. Really bad kick inside 50, unfortunately. Turned it over to Bushby. She's going to come to the open side, but if the bounce is bad, Neve Kelly will come in and pounce. She got tackled heavily. Grace Kelly looking to support. She got tackled too. Ball spills loose. Bound towards Goodwin. This could be the sealer. Goodwin for the sealer. Marked on the line. Thomas has it.
1: Well done by West Coast then. They covered the line because that was a good kick for goal.
0: So Bushby marks in the back line. Looks to go wide. So West Coast will probably now start to run out of time. 3.5 minutes. It looked a real chance earlier. There's so much footy in their forward line. Adelaide are probably going to kill enough clock if they get the footy back, as they start to dart through with Lewis. It's a really good passage of play. Kicks toward Painter. It fell in her lap. She took a bounce. She's just inside 50. Has a look at the goals. Hang on a minute. It's behind.
1: Again, Eloise Jones backed herself then, overran the ball, and it was actually Bedell coming full pelt again to actually make sure she couldn't have an easy shot at goals.
0: So missed chance. Margin 16 points. And you'd say Adelaide now, the start, the kick mark, hold up the game. 3 minutes to play in this final quarter. Oh. Really bad one towards Kusterman. It's really hard with the sun right where it is at the moment. They have to shield their eyes.
1: Oh,
0: Marinoff got it to Bound pretty cleverly. Now on the outer side, Munyard. They're going to swing this from end to end pretty quickly here. The Crows, Lutzi, if she's clean below her knees, she is. What a great pickup. And then takes a bounce, goes for a run. 60 out, kicks to the forward pocket. It's going to bounce out the back here. Grace Kelly running toward the goal square. Good pressure, good tackle, rush behind. Yeah. Adelaide's first score of the final term.
1: Again, West Coast has had an awful lot of the ball, but then most of the game has actually been between the arcs in this quarter.
0: Oh, wow.
1: Oh,
0: kick in was really
1: kick.
0: Average. And yep. Bound dropped the mark, but then dropped her opponent too. Got it off to Munyard. A snap at goal. It's going to fall short. Lutzi marks.
1: No.
0: Fell out of her lap.
1: And Charlton's got
0: Charlton's
1: it.
0: Charlton's back towards Lutzi. It's a scramble. Big tackle on Lutzi in the goal square. Another ball up coming up.
1: That was quite exciting because every time the grandstand, the people in it thought the Crows were going to score, and West Coast had a different person coming in to tackle. So it's been a really quite an entertaining game, but I still think the Crows have got plenty of margin for improvement.
0: So Roberts with the handball. They'll get it out of the back line momentarily. Gibson marks, but it won't be a result West Coast are happy about. They're going to go 0-3 on the season. And the Adelaide Crows will do enough to get there. But, geez, only one goal in the second half after eight in the first half. You're right, Jenny. They could have really taken this game away. But the way they played in that first half was outstanding, especially that second quarter where they kicked six of those goals. West Coast moved the ball well up the wing towards Wakefer up against Caitlin Gould, the two number ones. Shoved out of the way. Gould keeps on working. Moved it towards Bedell, who now has Douglas, who's had a great second game of AFLW football. And the kick
1: nice
0: to
1: mark.
0: Grace Kelly was excellent. On the wing.
1: Lutzi's injured, I think.
0: Oh, she is. Oh, you're right. Lutzi's coming from the field with two trainers. Oh, and she's not in a great way. She's needing the support of both trainers on arm in arm.

0: to come off the ground. That's a really shame of a loss for the Crows late in the game. Well, a really handy small forward. She gets a little round of applause from the crowd too for her efforts. She's been brilliant to start the year.
1: I think it was that tackle in the goal square that she actually got hurt, because she kept it in the area.
0: We'll catch a replay and maybe an injury report during the week on Lutzi, but that's a real shame for Adelaide. She's been a great live wire in the forward line for them this season. Great find too out of the Sample W from the Eagles. As the clock starts to tick down now on the outer side, West Coast still have the footy in hand. They sort of knock it around. Lewis goes in hard as she has all day long. Good tackle again from Marinoff. Her numbers are extraordinary. I think that's tackle number 15, perhaps? Yes, 15.
1: There's still something going wrong, because if you think about it, the Crows' defence have played so well. They West Coast have had now 11 more entries into the forward line. And Adelaide's midfield are dominating, but it's not going into their forward line very much.
0: It's been an ongoing issue for the Crows, but they finally can record a win in season 2026. Taken until round three, but it was a great one here at Unley Oval. The final score, 9-6-60 to the Crows. West Coast, 6-7-43. Enjoy the song.

0: So 8 individual goal scorers for the Crows today. They kicked 9 goals for the afternoon. 6 of them came in the second quarter. It was a scintillating term, and we thought it was setting them up for a massive second half. Didn't turn out to be. Between the two sides, it was 1 goal to the Crows and 2 goals to West Coast after half-time. And it was a really good defensive tussle. But ultimately, there are still some question marks on Adelaide and how they move the ball around the ground. And unfortunately, we are still seeing Christina Lutzi sort of hobble around off the bench as she looks to try and join her teammates and shaking hands with the opposition. But she looks in a bit of a worse way at the moment. But hopefully it's something not too serious, nothing broken or anything like that. It might just be a little strain or something minor. But nonetheless, we'll get an update during the week on that. But Adelaide, winners by 17 points. Jenny Williams, your thoughts in the post-match?
1: Well, I'm going to say one thing won Adelaide the game, and that is their tackles. They is the only stat that they are significantly ahead of anyone else. And when West Coast got the ball, they didn't have any easy entries into their forward line. And when they did have it in there, they were really well covered. I thought Jones did a really good job again. It's an interesting thing, isn't it, whether you leave her there or start going, well, we've got some young players that are playing well. And as you said, coming into the game for the first time, seeing a defender, who was
2: Douglas.
1: It? Douglas, yeah. I thought she was outstanding. So you're going, well, if I'm finding her, and we've already got Bedell and Allen, maybe we could actually start looking at whether we move Jones again. She did a great job, but they do need somewhere in their forward line to connect and lead up. And as you said, Gould took some marks, but the ball's not going in there enough for the Crows. They were very efficient, scored well when they went in there. But in fact, West Coast to have 11 more inside 50s in that game really showed that the defence did a good job. The midfield were getting it both ways. Both teams had quite good midfield. But again, the Crows are going to need to actually fix up that attacking line if they're going to beat other teams.
0: No, you make some very good points there, Jenny. So if we can go through your best 3 players of the day, this is there were some real standouts today, so this will be a fun job to do.
1: Oh, yeah, there are standouts. And basically, because the Crows won, I'm actually going to give it to the Crows today. But, you know, if I'm giving some special mentions, Roberts is just an outstanding player. Wouldn't you love her on your side any time? And again,
0: what did she have today? 26 disposals,
1: yeah,
0: 8 tackles?
1: She ended up with 8 tackles and she was only on 2. So she was someone that was really trying to drag them across the line.
0: And 7 clearances too. Like, she wins the ball from stoppage so well.
1: Absolutely. So you're actually going, well, she... And also, when she doesn't get the ball, she just keeps following up and following up. And again, she stands out for them. Thomas and Lewis also did really well. I thought Lewis dropped out a little bit. But again, great players for that team. But today, I'm actually going to go, without a doubt, 3rd best on ground, I'm giving to Chelsea Bedell. I really think she did everything right, to the extent where whenever there's coverage needed, if someone else makes a mistake, she runs, she puts pressure on everyone else's opponent as well. So I'm giving, and in my usual thing, 1 point to a defender.
0: Yep.
1: Jess Allen tried really hard all day, but I'm not going to put her in my best. I actually thought in that last quarter, again, I think she's a bit tired and they really do need someone else to help her out a little bit because she's doing a lot of... But all of a sudden, the midfield of the West Coast were getting more of the ball because Jess was getting tired of jumping all the time. And again, maybe that's something else that they need to look at to have someone to ruck in their forward line sometimes.
0: Yep.
1: Because that's why they don't get...
0: Gould do it a bit, but then Rasheed today we saw in moments was rucking.
1: And I'm just going, well, you know, like... She's only
0: 173. I don't know. She's got a big frame. I don't know if she's a ruck.
1: Yeah, I don't think she is either.
0: No.
1: And that's where that 10 centimetres difference... And remember, it's not only height, it's also arm span.
0: Totally.
1: So that's really important with all of that happening. But I'm going to give second best to... I'm going to go Sarah Goodman today.
0: Great call.
1: Because I actually thought... She is a young player coming through. Apologies to Maddie Newman because I thought she was fantastic as well, as was Tia Charlton. So they had some really good midfielders. But second best to Sarah Goodwin, and my best on ground is going to be Ebony Marinoff. Look, it doesn't matter what you say about her disposals all the time. She hit the target most of the time today. But the other thing she did was just tackle and tackle. And imagine having 15 tackles out of your team's 50 tackles. So
0: yeah, she's... She's done that for so long, though. I reckon she holds every record for tackles in the competition. Well, she's been out brilliant, the most brilliant player in that department. She always applies pressure.
1: Well, Ella Roberts would have had 20 more possessions and really, if it wasn't, impacted even more if it wasn't from Marinoff. So not only is she getting her own, but she is being responsible for making sure the other team doesn't get an easy disposal. So, again, she's proved to me, I'm one of those people that probably sits back and goes, oh, let's see how she is in a game. Well, today, she really deserved being best on ground.
0: Oh, great choice. There's a good 3-2-1. Best on ground, Ebony Marinoff into Sarah Goodwin into Chelsea Bedell. And Adelaide run out winners by 17 points here at Unley. That is it for us. What a wonderful day for football. I hope you've enjoyed your Saturday afternoon, no matter what you've been up to, whether you're driving around South Australia in these lovely sunny conditions. Enjoy what is like an early entry into spring, I reckon, Jen.
1: Absolutely, Sam. And the other thing is, if you haven't actually come and watched a women's footy game probably in the last 2 or 3 years, come along. You are going to be surprised by the length of the kicking, the marks, the much tidier ground balls that are going on. Mm. And I really think we're watching a standard that's getting better and better. And when you get to see a good game, if you don't ever get to it live, at least watch at least North Melbourne at some stage and marvel at the fact that the standard is getting better and better. And it was so good to see so many people here again. And well done to all the Crows supporters who turn up on these days and make sure they get those 50-50 calls, because it's so important at your oval.
0: I love that, Jenny. Great passion as always. We love what you bring to 5AA footy. Time for us to get going, though. We have plenty more action tonight. And then Melbourne and Carlton is the wild card round game at the MCG. Looking forward to that game tonight. You expect if Melbourne win tonight, they'll take on the Crows next weekend, and if they don't, it'll be the Western Bulldogs. So that's what we are looking forward to there. And of course, tomorrow, join us Sunday Roast in the Morning with KG and Tom Wren. I'll be at Adelaide Oval because we have two Sample qualifying elimination finals to get stuck into live here on 5AA. So big weekend of footy here on 5AA. Appreciate your company today. It's Adelaide who run out winners, 9660 over West Coast, 6743.
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8: In Coffs Harbour, in the Swans, the last time they were here, the final round of last season, their finals hopes went up in smoke when the Bombers pulled off a shocking victory. As G picks up Anstey Bezanko, and the kick for the Saints through the corridor is cut off by Maloney, but Mark not paid, so the Saints back with the football. Here's Smith. Smith's going to drive it to half forward, bounces for an opportunity here for Taviaho Wardlaw, which is outpointed towards the ball, knocked on nicely towards the boundary line here from the Swans. Hamilton and Garda get in there as it does finally trickle over, and the umpire will,
9: I think it's a lasso. It came off the back heel of Laura Gardner there. So St Kilda will go inside 50 through Priest. Came to ground level. Maloney there for the Swans. Handballed backward. And they'll work a string of handballs out of the defensive kind of area. Gardner with it, lost it. And Sophie Butterworth, Meg, there, right place, right time for the Saints.
10: Yeah, I think as we see the Saints go forward, like that last opportunity for Taviaho Wardlaw, they're depending on those 1v1 contests and they're going to have to get numbers to support them.
8: Ball head out to Trinkios. Kicks inside 50, intercepted for the Swans. Down back. Scoreless so far on the Epworth scoreboard. Great to have them on board for AW football for AFLW coverage this season. As the Swans move it up the line. Tackle apply. Ball spills out. Gutteridge over the top of it. Richards swings the hand pass for the Saints. Inbound. Nice work from Smith to set a couple of would-be tacklers and then put it back towards half forward. Bounces awkwardly on its point before the Swans launch it. Clear out of defence, only as far as Richards, who marks it about 70 out from goal, left half forward.
9: So St Kilda doing all of the attacking early stages of this round 3 AFLW clash. Inside 50, that's a beautiful setup and a good mark taken by Hannah Priest. About 25 out, pretty much directly in front. The first scoring shot of the afternoon going the way of St Kilda.
10: Yeah, the former skipper just found herself leading up on Zippy Fish. Zippy Fish starting across half back line, no doubt for a ball used for that running half back, possibly not for 1v1s in D50.
9: 72nd game in the AFLW, 6 goals for Priest. Deliberate approach, drop punt on the way, set sail, and it has been touched on the line. She thought it had just got there, but the goal umpire was in the right place and it was touched. And it will be Fish to kick the ball in. St Kilda opened the scoring with one behind. The Swans yet to score, been playing about 2.5 minutes on the first quarter scoreboard.
8: We're going to see Zippy Fish in a blue and white guernsey next season. The shudder of the thought as he drives it to half back. Takes hands. Hamilton, nice work for the Swans. McAvoy with a driving kick up the near wing. It's knocked on by Trudgeon. Now a contest forms over the ball. Quinn collects for the Swans. Hand pass to Hamilton. Did nicely with the handoff to Ham. Ham shovels off the handball to Hurley. Now the Swans will enter forward 50 for the first time. And they find a mark. It bounces on its point. Lambert has it for the Saints. Excavation hand pass to Trudgeon. She's caught by Gardner. Free kick to the Swans. About 35 from goal on a 15-degree angle to the right.
10: Just want Lambert to keep driving her legs towards the boundary there. She's returned back to handball inside immediately under pressure. And Gardner's always going to be under pressure physically.
8: Short pass into the pocket. To the hands of Malloy, immediately lays the tackle and forces the stoppage 25 out from Sydney's goal.
10: Looks like Trudgeon's got the matchup on Malloy early. There was a 2v1 that the Saints were able to create on her between the arcs. You would have expected them to win that one.
9: So ball thrown up, right hand forward pocket for the Swans. Saints with numbers behind the footy. Lambert received the handball, dished it off quickly. St Kilda will clear defence. Smith with a driving kick right up the guts here in Coffs Harbour. 2-on-1, ball bounces in front of Priest, wheels it in. Maloney hot in her case, as was Brown. Got the tackle and the handball off. Loose ball, well picked up there by Smith. Flicked it backwards. St Kilda will go inside 50. Good second effort grab. Well done there, Tafior Wardlaw. And we're having a shot about 40 out, 45-degree angle.
10: Managed it well there, the Saints. As we see, when T. Smith gets the ball, she usually takes it forward 70 metres at least a time with her foot speed and her penetrating kick. And the challenge on the team is that they need to be able to go with that forward movement. And as we said earlier, Tafiao Wardlaw was forced to mark in a 2v1, but got it done on this occasion.
9: Hard to stop. End-to-end footy for both clubs so far. Tafiel Wardlaw on the runway now. Drop punt on the way in the wind, and it just misses to the near side, and the Saints double their score. They're on two behinds. Sydney yet to score, and that, of course, is on the Epworth scoreboard. Proud partners of 3AW AFLW footy on a Saturday afternoon. Epworth for life. 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
8: 5 minutes gone to the whitegloveover.com.au clock. So the Swans looking for their first win over the Saints in AFLW, and they can start from behind here. It's a 2-0 lead to the Saints. Euro Roke, as it's going to be collected by Thomas for the Swans on the halfback flank. And pass heads towards the boundary line and it will be brought across.
10: I'd be claiming that as an insufficient intent, perhaps. A bit harsh, but...
9: wouldn't have been paid on the goal line, so I reckon that's good game awareness.
10: Yeah, fair by you, Eddie. Good start, though, from Euro Roke. You're absolutely right. It's looking like it's their kind of game early.
8: Will be a boundary throw in. 60 around from goal. It's tossed back into play. Immediately a pressure applied by Patricius. Forces at disposal. Lambert got caught high. Free kick going the way of the visitors.
10: Certainly one of those players who knows how to earn that high free kick. Go low, go hard, and inevitably there's some ill discipline.
9: So to a true centre-half back position, Brown went without it. St Kilda inside 50. Again, loose footy. It'll be run on by Burke on the right boot, snapping around her body and missing it to the near side. So the Saints, all the attacking early. Three behinds. Sydney yet to score on the Epworth first quarter scoreboard. Sydney Fish to bring the footy in. Right knee heavily strapped, was watching her in the warm-up. Meg seems to be moving relatively freely as the Swans just will chip it out of defence. Footy the way of O'Sullivan, and marks right on the paint of the boundary line, right on a deep flank here in Coffs Harbour. Weird dimensions at this ground as the kick comes up the wing. Well done there, Morford. Just got a hand to it as Sydney thrust forward up the broadcast wing. This looks as fluent as it has been. Well marked by Quinn. Got the handball off. Running and dashing's Malloy inside 50. Kicking to the hotspot. Bit of a hit up and hope. And it will be cut off and well marked there by Bascaran.
10: Very smooth handball game, particularly by Garner at the end. Almost the look away.
8: Saints by 2 points. It's chipped to Burke for the Saints. Left half back, she takes possession.
10: Lots and lots of play on this boundary line. Going up and down this wing. They've looked to score Euro Euroke when they've looked to open the ground up, but not this early in the play.
8: Thumping kick and a clunking mark from Hobson.
9: Is there a push there, Jules, perhaps?
8: Yes, there is. It will be a freebie to Sydney. So they've got it at centre wing. Alsega will go backwards about 35 metres. It's been marked just at the edge of the centre square by Hamilton. Takes off and gets around her defender. Places it back to the wing. Oh. This ball's magnified to this boundary line. It's going to be knocked out of bounds, and it'll be a lasso against Genesia. So not her finest moment there. It's a free kick going to Guttridge and the Saints. So lead by 3 points. We've had 8 minutes of play.
9: On debut today, Emma Jajuan, fourth academy debutante for the Swans this season. Short kicker was good. Vesely. The Saints continuing to work it up the broadcast wing. A two-on-two kind of situation. Really good stuff there by Hobson of St Kilda. Couldn't quite get a clean possession away. And there's a whistle on play here for a hold. And the free kick will go the way of Van Loon. So three free kicks to one early doors in this first quarter, all the way of the Swans. Kick comes out wide.
10: Really interested with how Sydney's looking to move this ball. They're getting that kick gap going, but they're playing very skinny in their attack.
9: Now getting this kick game going. Great analysis there up the wing. Molly Thomas.
10: It's here where you're thinking, are they going to look corridor? No, they're still looking quite narrow.
9: Saints with numbers across half. Back, two Saints collide. Ball came to Patrikios. Good handball back inboard. Loose footy, though. It'll be cut off by Thomas. She's wrapped up in a tackle. Flicked a handball across. Well done, Sydney, across half forward. Zippy Fish will run onto a bouncing footy. She read the Sharon beautifully. Takes a bounce on left half forward. Goes across. Sydney urging forward. Fish just slapping it to the hot spot. They've still got a bit of time. Pressure came from Richards. Well done. Good tackling pressure from Burke for the Saints. Swans player looks for a throw up, and it will be. And it's Imogen Brown at the bottom of the pack.
8: 3-0 to the Saints. Only 10 minutes gone in the opening quarter. Sydney about 25 out from goal. It looked like it may have been a high fend. And indeed, it will be a high fend against Malloy. Free kick to the Saints and to Trudgeon at fullback.
10: I always think they don't tickle when you get a stiff arm right to the neck. It can really, really hurt, to state the obvious.
8: Does that linger for a couple of days after that?
10: It can. I once got an elbow to the throat, and that was very problematic.
8: It had the husky left over.
10: Exactly right.
8: Yep. So it's driven up the wing.
10: Great for radio, Jules.
8: I was going to say, I might take myself at the back in the first quarter to break, because it's gone out of bounds for a throw-in.
9: Sounds like Darren Lockie.
8: Oh, well,
9: any of the rugby league players, that was how the sun.
8: Tommy Rodonigas, the late great. It's going to be tossed back into play. Jimmy Bartel sounded a bit like that last night. Hope you're well, Jimmy. I know you're listening. As it's thrown back into play. Sydney under some pressure. Great defence from Guttridge, who's been heavily involved early. The Saints win a free kick, essentially at midfield, leading by three.
9: So they'll transfer play to the Lord Howe Island side of Coffs Harbour International Park. Well done there by Quinn. Got a handball over the top. Sydney out of defence, working it up the wing. But geez, that is a really strong mark there taken by Jacobson. 75th game this afternoon for the 2022 St Kilda Best and Fairest. Plays on now. Reed came towards her and applied pressure, and it resulted in a turnover mark. That was part of their game, Meg, last week that Nick Del Santo wasn't happy with against Geelong.
10: Yeah, I think we've seen two passages of play there looking to go forward, and they just don't seem to be on the same page. Whether they're going quickly, not having enough numbers ahead to support it, or getting the intercept and picking off a kick that's ultimately been intercepted, lengthening too far.
9: So Chloe Malloy goes to Maloney. Sydney thrusting inside 50 again, 3-on-1. Could have been a bit of hold in the marking contest. Umpire said play on. Grundon had it, lost it, holding the footy. Good pressure from the St Kilda defence, and it'll be Lambert with a chipping kick across the face of goal, with the Saints leading by 3 points.
8: Euroke switch it across the back line, all the way to Priest, who's got it at left half back. Priest will link up. Nice little play along the boundary line to Lavelle Finn.
10: Pressure factor for the Saints at 2:18, so they've certainly come to play, as we say.
8: Catch the pack. Here's T. Smith. Bursts through the pack. Takes a bounce. Gets to the front edge of the centre square. Kicks to a vacant forward line. Maloney will chase after it. The ball bounces away from her. McClay got there. late the tackle immediately, but it's a dumping tackle. It'll be a free kick going the way of the Swans. We have a problem here for Abby Hobson, who is hobbling off the ground here, Beg.
10: We'll have to see what's happened to her. The way she's hobbling, it looks like it's an ankle and you can't put any pressure on it, but we'll have to see what a replay shows us.
9: So Maloney with the footy for the Swans on left half-back flank. They'll transfer play back to this broadcast side and it'll eventually end up in the hands of O'Sullivan. O'Sullivan up the wing. They've done this okay most of it this afternoon, but that one wasn't good and it's cut off there by Hannah Priest for the Saints. So many of their passages of play in this quarter have originated from this left-hand forward flank through Hannah Priest. She puts it inside 50 now. Bounced off the chest of Butterworth. There's a whistle. I think the umpire's plucked a hold here and it will be a free kick to Sophie Butterworth.
10: There's just no movement ahead. When Hannah Priest looked early, that previous disposal, she did not have a lot to go to. Managed to find Butterworth, who's earned the free kick. But you're right, Eddie, they've started a lot of passages of play from here, and yet there's no movement up in front. Not many options. It's all happening one at a time, and they're waiting for an heroic contested mark.
9: So Butterworth from the Inca 50, a goal in each of the first two rounds of the season. This drop punt, it's a big booming kick. But it misses to the near side this time, and the Saints extend their lead by one. 0-4-4. Two at the Sydney Swans, 0-0-0. And that, of course, is on the Epworth first quarter scoreboard. 3AW, AFLW round three footy on a Saturday afternoon. Of course, we'll be going to the MCG for the Melbourne v Carlton wildcard final tonight.
8: Saints have again stopped the Swans trying to clear their defensive lines. Heavy pressure being put on here. Swooping hand pass for the Swans as T. Smith laid the tackle and the Saints have turned it back over again. They've been magnificent in this regard. It's handed off to Tafio Wardlaw. He kicks it looking for the left forward pocket. Will roll out of bounds before Butterworth can get there. We'll have the boundary thrown about 25 around from the Saints' goal.
10: Once again, you just feel like the Swans are going to this boundary side every time on the exit, and I think they absolutely have the advantage in open space. I'd love to see them. Yes, maybe you want to clear the defensive 50 arc, but then look to go the open side, run and carry. They've got the foot speed and superior kicking ability out of the two sides.
8: 15 minutes gone, opening term. Can the Saints get their reward for this impressive start? T. Smith has it for the Saints. She's tackled by McAvoy, and we'll have a ball up about 20 out from the Saints goal. Ball tossed up quickly. Hit out by Morford for the Swans. Ball's loose. Maloney, retreating hand pass. It's up with Thomas for the Swans. Clears it across the back line. It's marked by Tarrant for Sydney at left half back inside defensive 50.
9: Had Hamilton short, elected to go longer than that. Why not? A good mark is taken. Hamilton will now get it for Sydney and just stop and prop before a bomb to the wing. A 3-on-1, St Kilda with numbers on this occasion as the Swans come. Well picked up there by Tiafa Wardlaw. Couldn't get a clean possession away. Sydney ring gain. Here's Chloe Malloy inside 50. She's had 15 score involvements so far this season and that won't be one of them. Turned it straight over. Watson at the general at halfback for the Saints, and the Saints will again just slow play out of defence. Meg McDonald in the experts' chair this afternoon.
10: Yeah, once again, a good intercept by Watson. She's also been a shining light in her first year as captain of the first two rounds. It's just that all their best plays and their best plays are coming from the back half, and they're having difficulty executing inside the forward 70 metres each time.
8: Janasia was caught holding the ball, so free kick to the Saints. On the halfback flank on the outer side. Call it the Lord Howe Island side of the ground.
9: Actually, just off the coast there, Jules.
8: I haven't been there yet. I need to get there before we head back to Melbourne. Smith is tackled on the 3AW logo. Ball spills free. It's the Saints by 4 points. Just over half a minute left in this first quarter. Here's McAvoy for Sydney. Can they get a late goal? Jesus, would hurt the Saints. It's there to be one. Malloy flew high, got hands on it. It's not back out of attacking 50 for Sydney, but they're queuing up in numbers. Who wants it? It's going to be fed in. It drops about 45 metres out from goal. Nice step for Malloy. Oh, the hand pass to Malloy, even better. Ham's kick was smothered. The Saints back beautifully in defence, and Lambert thrusts it clear.
9: So the Swans, they'll have another chance. Not long left in this first quarter. About 80 metres out from goal at the moment. McAvoy inside 50. Siren will beat her. And it would have been cut off anyway by the Saints defence in Lambert. So quarter time siren here in Coffs Harbour. It's the Saints. They were underdogs coming into this afternoon, but they hold a four-point lead after doing all of the scoring in the first term. 0-4-4, the Sydney Swans scoreless in this first quarter. Of course, this is AFLW Round 3 football on 3AW Football. All brought to you by Macca's. Don't Macca's walk, Macca's run to the new Quarter Pounder Barbecue Bacon Burger.
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0: moment, but she seems okay to continue for now. Ball drilled to full forward. There's about 20 players in the goal square, and it's rushed across by Watson. I don't think you could have fit another player in that goal square. There was no patch of grass that was open. 15-4 to Sydney with 6 seconds left in the second quarter.
1: Yeah, if you had to say, why is this game so low scoring? That last 5 seconds will tell you. Every number's in the defensive 30 of Euroke.
0: Looks like the dance floor when the cover band bring out Mr. Brightside as the kick clears defensive 50. Morford thought she'd marked it. Umpire didn't blow the whistle knowing the halftime siren was coming. And that'll do halftime here at Coffs Harbour. The Swannies leading the Saints. 2-3-15. The Saints are 4 behind on the Epworth second quarter scoreboard. Epworth for life. Visit epworth.org.au. Of course, we're moving into our 3AW football halftime show. All thanks to Macca's. Don't Macca's walk. Macca's run to the new quarter pounder barbecue, bacon, Laura Spurway, and Meg McDonald to pick it up after this on 3AW Saturday afternoon footy.
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10: Hi, Mum.
11: Kath, your father's...
10: What is it?
11: Out walking.
10: Walking? Dad?
11: He went to Gilmore's and finally replaced those dreadful old shoes.
10: Oh, that's great.
11: Now he's chatting to everyone up and down the street, even that so-and-so at number 4. So I'm going to get some shoes and join him on his walks.
10: Good idea. I'll go with you. Be around soon.
11: Thanks. See you then.
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4: 5AA's coverage of the 2026 AFL Premiership season.
13: Yeah, they just weren't converting that into goals. They had the 4 behinds, but then Sydney's put the foot down, had most of that possession in their front half in the second quarter, managed a couple of goals. So they've got the upper hand, even though the Saints started early with most of the ball.
1: Yeah, it seems like there's almost a significant breeze, doesn't it? That's how the game's been played out, is that it's really dominant down one end of the

0: going to win for the Swansea and climb to second on the ladder. Our goal kickers this afternoon, all singles: Chloe Molloy, Paris McCarthy, Montana Ham, Sarah Grundon, and Laura Gardner for the Swans. Dusty Guthrie, she got the only one for the Saints as we welcome back in to the commentary box Laura Spurway. The Swans' dominance this season continues.
1: Yeah, and I think it was more evident in the second half. I mean, St Kilda did well early terms to keep them from scoring, but as you said, Meg, looking at that scoreline, a bit more respectable for Sydney, 5-8-38, but if you're Euro-Euroak, 1-9-15, coach killer, like you said.
2: Yeah, it certainly was, and I think they were the opportunities late in the fourth term. It had been low scoring until that point, but they had repeat opportunities to hit the scoreboard. I think they set themselves up perhaps too skinny at times and took leads that were in the pocket, and it meant that they were unable to convert at a time when they might have been able to get themselves back into the game.
1: And you've got to be careful with injuries with W just because you don't have the recovery time to get back. We know they had no Amber Clark today, the Saints, and also it looks like Alice Burke, she came off with a knee injury, didn't play again. Hopefully that's not serious, but this is where it starts to get tricky. You know, three rounds in, if you have a 3 to 4 week or worse, it's most of the season.
2: Yeah, it certainly is, and I hope that they get back and that it's not the worst news for Burke, but you're absolutely right. And if I think about Clark, that's a player with finishing ability, which is what they lacked today. And unfortunately, it is a huge toll when you miss a number of weeks, and particularly for a team that at the moment seems to be relying a bit on their talent to score, with Smith and Patrikios and Tefailo at the end there getting an opportunity to hit the scoreboard herself. So it's worrying when you think that you're dependent on so few players that they can be really costly if they ultimately miss a number of weeks.
1: So Sydney joining North Melbourne at the top of the ladder. North are clear based on percentage, but both having 3 wins so far to start the season. So 3-0, healthy start if you're looking towards finals, which really are only 9 weeks away, and that's the scary prospect of playing AFLW. But when you're 0-3, which is the other side of the ledger for the Saints, it is a long, long way back.
2: It certainly is a long way back, and I think at 0-2 you can still, there's a positive, there's an acceptance. When you've played a quarter of the season without a win, that's when the pressure starts to mount and you start to wonder at the nature of the season you're about to have, especially considering they had their maiden finals berth last year. They would have been hoping to take the next step. They're certainly up against it if they're going to be able to do that this year.
1: Standout players for you today, just saw Ali Morford, 21 hit-outs again, such a dominant player for the Sydney Swans, so difficult to pass with her strength and her size. Who's the BOG or the notable players for you today?
2: Notable players, Zippy Fish, of course. Yep. I mean, took a number of the kick-ins, so she was able to distribute the ball off half-back, but looked dangerous as the game went on, getting it across half-forward. Possibly could have had a running carry goal herself, but I was really impressed with Montana Ham. She was probably my best on ground, if not Morfitt. I think her clearance game and her ability to be, she's probably the tallest inside mid in the comp, who's not playing, you know, as a ruck, and she's beginning to find her form in her 20s now. She's been a promising player, number one draft pick, but she's almost like those tall players that we think take a while to come on, and she's beginning to be able to use her power and take the ball forward out the front of the stoppage and have a number of scoring shots today as well. She kicked a goal and had huge impact around the ground. But we are seeing vision of an interview of the debutante in Jajaja. Is that correct? Yes, I'm
1: Jajaja. Yep.
2: I'm

0: A 23-point win to the Saints. Sorry, to the Sydney Swans, 38-15 over St Kilda, 23-point win to the Swans. After the break, it is Wild Card Final 2 live from the MCG. Anthony Hudson, Bruce Eva, Joel Selwood and Scott Camporeale to take up the call of Melbourne against Carlton. It's a huge game, every big moment right here live on 3AW Football.
1: Another week on the 5AA Sports Show, Rowie and Timmy invite some of their pals from the world of sport onto the show for a chat. 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
14: Right on 6 o'clock. Hello, it's Andrew Reimer. I'll be on after 9:15 tonight, right after the football, and looking forward to your company. But right now, sports update thanks to Automasters. And two games being played tomorrow in the SANFL in the elimination qualifying finals at Adelaide Oval. First game gets underway at 12:15. And it's the Eagles versus Bloods. And then at 3:15, Glenelg take on Sturt. Looking forward to both games in the SANFL. And don't forget, switch to Automasters for AutoCam, real-time video reporting of your car's condition. Temperature outside at the moment, it is currently 18.4, but it feels like 19 degrees. It's going to be an overnight low of 7 and a top of 20 tomorrow.
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0: mate. He had Xavier Taylor as an opponent in his third game. He stayed down there. The ball went out. He stayed down for the re-entry, and he was able to get up and over the top. Jumped over Harry Mackay too. Great mark.
1: Now he's going to go around the corner, even though he's directly in front. This for a third consecutive Carlton goal. And to completely right the ship, the captain of Carlton is Patrick Cripps. And ladies and gentlemen, there he is. And that is Carlton's third goal in a row. He steps forward to cut the margin to 7. And all is just about right for the Blues.
2: Yeah, well, he's... For Paddy Cripps, he's had a lean start. He's only had the 9 disposals. And hasn't had a clearance yet, Joel. So that would be something that Melbourne would take their hat off. But, yeah, if you had a look at the replay, Harry Mackay had a hand in that at the start, but not that you'd take that away. But those ones there, Joel, I know I said I'm old school, but, geez, yeah. Well, that's a fair distance to try and flush those ones. You either get them or you don't. But no. Good contested mark in the end and nice finish.
0: And I'm with you, Campo, to be honest. So, but these new age players, they love just the going around the corner, got more belief in their kick.
3: 2-1 behind so far in the second term. Cozzy Pickett's kick's battered down by Jagger Smith, who goes and hunts the football. Pickett goes off the ground again, though. Skids a kick towards Fritch, who looked like he was held without the footy. Sparrow crashes in, clatters into Chera. Ball trapped under both players. And the umpire's seen enough. There'll be a ball up closer to the Melbourne goal by about 10 metres, with the Demons heading to the city end in this second term. Pitnett wins the tap. Few players lost it in the grass. Quick kick forward by Jagger Smith, but straight to Tolstrup, who's been pretty impressive so far tonight. Hammers a kick out very wide. Akers is that front on contact to Langford. And the umpire says no, that was a fair spoil. Ball out of bounds, 50 to 55 around from the Melbourne goal. Carlton 3-3-21. Melbourne 4-4-28. Robot Building Supply scoreboard 11.5 into the second on the white glove mover clock.
1: Boundary umpire hurls it back into play. Gorn from the front seat taps it down. Oh, slight fumble from Viney. Smith was onto it like lightning. Gave it to Walsh and back to Smith. Chips it around the boundary line. And it's marked by the last goal kicker, Patrick Cripps. Just pauses and goes back.
0: Jack Steele manning Cripps. That's probably why he hasn't got that clearance too. But momentum definitely with Carlton now. And the Demons got to wrestle it back.
1: Haynes all the way across halfback where Wiedering is located. And that southern halfback flank. 4-4-28 Melbourne. 3-3-21 the Blues. He keeps it relatively low but quite long. And McGovern almost outpointed Jaff. Cleared a path for Langdon. Back onto it. And it opens up for Jaff. And it opens up for Melbourne to go forward through Sparrow. The pace put on by Tolstrup. Long. Can Sharp or Melksham leap? They both fly. Melksham both hands to it. Ground level steal. Shot out the handball to Fritch. Had it momentarily. And then it was snatched away. And they force the ball up about 20 metres out directly in front. It's still the D's by 7, but they're under severe pressure.
3: And they're still goalless in this second term, which is 12.5 minutes old. Petty wins the tap against Young. Grabbed by Billy Wilson, set upon immediately by 3 Demons. And this ball up will be directly in front of the Melbourne goal and only 15 metres out. 4-4 to 3-3. Throw a tarp over about 20 players around the footy. The Blues will clear, although Lord's handball was speculative at best. Punch forward by Hewitt, who we haven't called too often. Chandler's got it, wheels onto his left foot. But the kick is out to the left and barely scraped in for a minor score. 2 behinds to the Demons in this term, 2 goals to the Blues. Melbourne now by 8, 4-5 to 3-3 on the Robot Building Supply scoreboard.
1: Back at full back with Wilson, who goes short and disciplined to Haynes. All Australian in 2020, Nick Haynes, the former Giant. Back to Wilson, extends the kick out to the wing. Just a bit hot for Evans, who took a wrong turn and ran headlong into Langford. It'll be a ball up, though. Pickett with 5 disposals this quarter. Cripps also with 5. Jagger Smith continued his fine form. He's had 5. Ball back in dispute. Tackles are laid. Viney just got a half kick away to Chandler, who's mobbed without the footy.
3: Given the Melbourne reaction when you get a chance, lads. For Lamara's Hotel, what is the free kick count?
4: The free kick count?
1: Chandler takes off in the meantime. Tries to deliver for Petty, but it was all Carlton up over the top. Crumbs are there for Chera.

0: this incredible fairy tale continues. Fraser the Amazer. The Blues won one of their first nine games under Michael Voss, and since then 12 wins, one draw, two losses. They got 10th place in a wild card. Now they'll meet Geelong next week in the first of the old-fashioned finals here. This is no sign of finishing, Joel Selwood and Scott Camporeale.
1: Amazing again. You just felt like that they were always going to just bite their time and come back. They've built belief to win in all different ways, Cam, but you know them a lot better than me.
2: Yeah, no, they have. And what they've been able to do, once again, defensively keep Melbourne to 55 points. You know, they normally average 90, so defensively really strong. Didn't kick anywhere near what they normally do, but, you know, to Melbourne's credit, kept them to 74. But they just looked in control, particularly after quarter time. They won every quarter after there. They were really tough around the contest, win that category by 24, which is a big number. They managed to only lose clearances by four, but it was the uncontested possession. That was the thing. Yep. 70 more uncontested possessions, and the marks, they've had 50 more marks. So they just controlled the ball and just asked Melbourne to defend too much, and they just ran out of gas. And when they tried to go with some speed through the corridor, Carlton just had all the answers, particularly in that second half.
1: And then they just felt like there was wasted opportunities for Melbourne too. They kicked those first three clean goals to jump out to a great lead, and then from there it was just a bit messy. Everything going inside 50 felt like it was a little bit of Melbourne of old.
2: Yeah, 19 marks inside 50 suggests that you're moving the ball really well from one end to the other. So they're able to connect really well. You know, both teams probably didn't kick it through the big sticks as well as they would have liked. But as Beaver said, we hit the post five times, which probably could have been a little bit more in favour of Carlton on the night. But
0: 17 goals. How's my math?
2: 17 goals, 27
0: for the night.
2: Yeah, but I mean, if you have a look across, you know, the two teams, you sit there and look at what Walsh, Jagger Smith, you know, Ben Ainsworth was really good, particularly in that, you know, first three quarters, hitting the scoreboard, Harry Dean. They had much more winners across the ground. We always talk about the coach's box about a weight of numbers. If you've got 15 plus, you know, that you're winning positions, you would say Carlton did that tonight.
3: There's going to be an emotional farewell now to two demons who have had significant careers. Tom McDonald's career comes to an end after 260 games. He'll finish his career seventh all-time for games played for the oldest football club in Australia. And Jake Melksham, his career comes to an end after 255 matches, 141 of them in red and blue, after 114 of them with the Bombers. 35th birthday today for Jake Melksham, and he bows out alongside Tom McDonald. Two careers with both men having a lot to be proud of.
2: Yeah, no, they've been wonderful servants of their footy club, done a lot over the journey, and not a great way to go out, Joel, unlike yourself, winning a premiership and then going out. But, you know, it would have been a great feeling for them from where they come from last year to see what they've been able to do. And they'll leave a legacy on this next group of players that come through.
1: Well, you just have a feeling the way that they behave. They've been in and out of the side the last couple of years. And when they've come in, they've been ready to go. So they've taught their teammates a hell of a lot. And you wouldn't have those two blokes as blokes that sulked when they went back to the twos. They would only be helping the side get better.
0: You know they're reasonably old when their kids are almost up to their chest. They are teenagers.
3: I thought the kids were actually going to cheer them off.
0: Sure, that's ever been done, but it'd be a chance for Scott Pendlebury when he finally retires at 42.
4: That's right.
0: But they've been great servants of two clubs in the case of Jake Melksham, who's always interesting to listen to when he talks about footy as well. So he'll have a great career and life no matter where the next road takes him. And Tom McDonald, who's served wherever has been needed. He was a fine defender. He became a premiership forward. He's pinched hit in the ruck along the way. And in the end, his career ends, a 250-game player.
3: That last 2 months of 2021, him and Ben Brown up forward for the Demons, they just hit that.
1: They did.
3: Which you were on the receiving end of the preliminary final. I mean, it was incredible.
1: Probably kicked it over their head, that prelim, but Max Gawn especially. But they were outstanding, the way that they stood up as targets, and then they just got so much of the ball down there that they had to have an impact down there.
0: Well, this is just, it's quite astonishing, isn't it, really, at Carlton, from where they were to where they are now.
1: It's so good, to be honest, just to see the belief of this group going forward. I mean, we question whether they had the talent there and behind all the losses early in the year, but they were in games, like they were in the Michael Voss era. They went down in the, you know, they were ahead at the third quarter.
3: Well, I'm the only neutral voice in the box now. How nervous, Campo, do you think the two cats are in the box about having to face your Blues next Friday night? Does the Fraser train roll on, or do the Cats finally bring it to a halt?
2: Well, you never know, do you? I mean, but arguably they're playing the game in the right fashion, aren't they? In all facets of the game. So
0: well, they beat them only, 10 weeks ago or something?
2: And I think Geelong play the game the right way as well, in terms of those three phases as well. So it's going to be a big one on Friday night.
3: Hutto already trying to pitch the Cats as the underdogs next Friday.
2: Not bad,
3: started already.
0: Winning form is good form, isn't it?
3: Oh, here we go. There'll probably only be, about 95,000 next Friday night, I would imagine.
0: Well, Carlton will have the crowd with them, that's for sure.
3: The other elimination final, Saturday night, Adelaide host the Western Bulldogs. Again, that'll be 50,000 plus at the Adelaide Oval. We've known for a week the two qualifying finals. Thursday night, Fremantle and Hawthorn, 1v4. And Saturday afternoon, Sydney host Brisbane at the SCG.
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14: 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It is a quarter to ten here on 1395 Adelaide's 5AA. It's Andrew Reimer in the chair till midnight tonight on your Saturday evening. What a game tonight at the MCG. If you're a Carlton supporter, you got to love that game. That was incredible. What a roller coaster ride it was too, especially at the very beginning when Melbourne got the first three goals and it wasn't looking good as a way of starting. But Carlton came back. So the final score tonight at the MCG, Melbourne 55, defeated by Carlton 74. So that's a margin of 19 points. Just to let you know too, in the local football tomorrow, we've got the elimination and qualifying finals beginning tomorrow at Adelaide Oval, and the Bloods taken on the Eagles at 12:15. And that'll be followed at 3:15 by Glenelg playing Sturt. So some good action, very good action when it comes to the SANFL tomorrow at Adelaide Oval, and I'm sure there'll be a decent crowd there for those games. And what a better location for them to be playing than the Adelaide Oval. All right, the lines are open. The number to ring is 8223 0000. You can text me 0448 08 1395. Doug has decided to come in this evening. He's decided maybe the grass isn't greener. Where was it? Port MacDonald? Palm Cove. So it was in Palm Cove last weekend, a couple of weeks ago. Was it Port MacDonald a couple of weeks ago? Or was it Palm Cove? Palm Cove. So it looks like Doug will be relocating to Palm Cove next winter in order to avoid our cold winters. But he's brought back the beautiful weather with him. So thank you very much. It's been a lovely day today. It was a beautiful day. Now, the temperature outside at the moment is 14.4 degrees, but it feels like 13.9. It's going to get down to 7 overnight with a top of 19 tomorrow. Having a look at the forecast ahead as well, as far as your week is concerned. So Monday is the 31st of August, going to be mostly sunny. The Bureau isn't saying what the temperatures are going to be. I still can't believe Australian taxpayers paid $96 million for this website, $96 million, and the amount of times it isn't working properly, and they're giving wrong forecasts. Last weekend, last Saturday night, I think I was saying it was going to be cloudy with no rain for Sunday. It poured on Sunday. So, with the $96 million webpage, you think they would be able to be a little bit more accurate, don't you? When it comes to outages, I can tell you there's one outage at the moment affecting 86 SA Power Networks customers, and this is happening at Ingle Farm and Valley View. They're estimating it should be back on pretty soon. But like I say, it's affecting 86 SA Power Networks customers. Their crews are heading towards that area now. When it comes to our hospitals, the emergency departments are very busy at the Flinders Medical Centre, the Lyell McEwen Hospital, the Modbury Hospital, Noarlunga and Royal Adelaide Hospital, as is always the way on a Saturday night or most nights during the week, if we are honest. So Flinders Medical Centre, you got a 1.5 hour wait. Lyell McEwen, a 1.75 hour wait. Modbury, 1.25 hour wait. Noarlunga, 1.75 hours. And the Royal Adelaide Hospital, it's only a 30-minute average over the past 2 hours for non-critical cases, which is pretty good. I will have your cross lotto Super 66, no, not the Super 66, but just the cross lotto numbers very shortly. And again, no winners of Division 1 here in South Australia, but there were three winners nationally, and those three winners won $2,110,193.37. Four winners of Division 2 here in SA, 50 nationally, picking up $12,160.70. 80 winners in South Australia of Division 3, picking up $958.75, $960 nationally. And then for Division 4, the prize pool was $25.40. Division 5, $17.15, and Division 6, $9.80. Fair bit of news happening around the place, and you're more than welcome to ring in and talk about it. Something I've been noticing more and more and more is the amount of e-bikes, the amount of scooters out there, and the way that, and I hate to say this, but the young kids that are riding these e-bikes, I'm seeing more and more without helmets. I see them riding on main roads, and they're doing well over 25, 30 Ks. They're probably doing closer to 50 Ks an hour. And I'm wondering why we're not seeing them stopped, why we're not seeing the bikes confiscated, what's happening there. I noticed too on a social media page up in the hills, one of the people was requesting the parents who buy these e-bikes, these powerful e-bikes, for their children, can you also buy some really good locks so these kids don't have to bring them into malls whenever they go into a mall? And you see that all the time because they're worried, obviously, about them being stolen because they're quite expensive. And I think a lot of people would like to get their hands on one if they could. All right, now, having a look at the Cross Lotto numbers, hope you had time to go get a pen and a piece of paper. The winning numbers are 27, 45, 33, 25, 17, and 23. Your supplementary numbers are 26 and 43. So 27, 45, 33, 25, 17, 23, and the supplementary numbers 26 and 43. I was reading the Australian newspaper today and I saw an article. 25, 17, 23. Your supplementary numbers are 26 and 43. So 27, 45, 33, 25, 17, 23. And the supplementary numbers 26 and 43. I was reading the Australian newspaper today and I saw an article just about the

mental blank. The AI data centres, and we're having them built here in South Australia. They're very popular and the government's supporting it. And I got to wondering, I thought, okay, it's one thing getting these data centres and we're being reassured that it's not going to affect our household costs when it comes to electricity, which is good, but they use a lot of water to cool them down. And I find it curious that here we are in what is commonly stated as the driest state and the driest continent in the world, and we wasn't too long ago that we had a really bad drought. Remember the drought of 2008? And we had Dr. Tim Flannery, or Professor Tim Flannery, telling us we would never see water in the River Murray again. Do you remember that? And how frightening was that drought? How devastating was that drought to so many farmers, to the economy of Australia? And I remember all those years ago driving over the bridge that leads to High Marsh Island and looking down into what was meant to be the River Murray, and there was just a trickle going down. So these data centres use up a lot of water. Where is that water going to come from? How much is going to come out of the River Murray? I think the state government, our state government here in South Australia, they're being a little backwards and coming forwards when it comes to the devil, which is in the detail of where these data centres are going to be getting the water, the essential water, to cool them down. And another question is, once these data centres are in place, if we do get a drought, where is the water going to come from? The desal plant? If you've got some thoughts about that, I would love to hear from you. 8223 0000 is the number. Text 0448 08 1395. Love to hear from you and find out what you have on your mind. Something you probably won't be surprised at if you're keeping your finger on the pulse when it comes to government, federal government popularity in this country at the moment. I noticed there was a Bush summit. And it was held in Dubbo, New South Wales. And more than 9,000 Australians have, according to this article, which is in the Advertiser, you'll be able to read it tomorrow by Jessica Wang, more than 9,000 Australians have delivered a near unanimous verdict on Anthony Albanese's regional credentials while splitting sharply with him on several key issues. So they're in regional areas. They're, what this article is saying, overwhelmingly unsatisfied with the Prime Minister's support of the regions, and his government faces growing pressure on the renewable energy rollout, GST redistribution and migration, according to the survey. The poll of more than 9,000 readers was conducted after News Corp's two-day National Bush Summit, which brought political leaders to Dubbo over in New South Wales to go through issues affecting people in the bush. Asked about the Prime Minister's performance at the Bush Summit, 90% of the nearly 3,900 who answered that question said his performance was disappointing. How is he still the leader of this country? How is he still the Prime Minister of Australia? A further 81%, or more than 9,000 readers, said the Labor leader's support of the Bush was poor, while 8% said it was below average. And opposition to the renewable energy rollout was a recurring theme at the summit. The Prime Minister, the federal government, they just don't know how to read a room, do they? His catchphrases, we need to do better. I get it. We need to do better, but he doesn't get it, and they're not doing better. We're going backwards. We are going backwards in this country at an alarming rate. And it's getting quite concerning when you look into the stories and understand why people get fixated on sport, because it's a great distraction from all the major issues that we're facing in this country. And it gives you an opportunity to maybe forget it for a little while or ignore it completely and just focus on the sport, which is what our governments want you to do. So we don't hold them accountable. So we're here. We've got a couple of hours of Open Line Talkback Radio. Get on the phones, ring me, tell me what you have on your mind.

0: 8223 0000 is the number, and the text line is 0448 08 1395. We've got a couple of texts already. Yes, Andrew, regarding the Bureau of Meteorology, perhaps better to actually speak with one within the Bureau. Well, to the person who sent me that text, what do you reckon the chances are of getting hold of someone from the Bureau of Meteorology at 10 o'clock on a Saturday night or 9 o'clock on a Sunday night? It's Buckley's or none. Brian says, Andrew, regarding the e-bikes, most won't stop when approached by police. In fact, they bait police. Police are forbidden from pursuing them because they're classified as vulnerable vehicles. These kids know this, so just do what they like. I'm really noticing a real arrogance out there and a lack of respect for all people when it comes to some of these younger riders of these e-bikes. Ted says, regarding water, one, we aren't allowed to dig any more dams. Two, we are increasing the population at pace, including wholesale development. I'm saying we will face a monumental water crisis sooner than later. I think you're spot on, Ted. I think you are spot on. We are heading for what they call a perfect storm. But it'll be a storm where we don't get any water. Adam is listening. He says, hi, Andrew. I've never known more divisive prime minister ever, especially when it comes to culture wars in this country. Saw on Facebook today another Anzac War Memorial was desecrated today. It's horrible to hear, Adam. That really makes my blood boil. Hey, speaking of memorials, some good news. Premier of Victoria, he isn't going to put up a statue to Dan Andrews. They were talking about putting up a bronze statue to recognise the 9 years that Daniel Andrews was the Premier of Victoria, but that's been cancelled by Ben Carroll, who's the new Premier over there. And former Liberal Premier Jeff Kennett started the tradition in 1999, and he told the national broadcaster, a statue dedicated to late country music star Dolly Parton should be installed at Melbourne's Myer Music Bowl instead. Yeah, it's sad news about Dolly Parton during the week. Did you have a favourite song? What was your favourite Dolly Parton song? Was there another performance? She was in 9 to 5. She was in the Best Little Whorehouse in Texas, which I thought was a good movie. And I love that song, which she wrote, incidentally, back in 1973. I Will Always Love You. And I didn't realise this until this week, but Elvis Presley wanted to record I Will Always Love You. And he asked her if he could. And Dolly Parton said, yeah, sure. I would love it if you recorded I Will Always Love You. And then later that night, she got a call from Colonel Tom Parker and says, in order for Elvis to record I Will Always Love You, you're going to have to sign over half of the royalties. And it was like, she said, no, I don't want to do that. I don't want to do that. And apparently she cried all night. It was a really tough decision. Paula Balaclava, why don't you chat to me, Paul? He asks, Andrew, if you don't want Albo as PM, who is your choice? Three choices, Albo, Angus Taylor, Pauline Hanson. Well, I understand, to partly answer your question, Pauline Hanson is on an even par with Anthony Albanese as Prime Minister. I think it's around about 29. And Angus Taylor is rating down at 18. So what has happened to the Liberal coalition? They have fallen a long way. They really have. And I don't think they're ever going to come back. And Anthony Albanese, by making the decisions he's had, and Adam referred to what a divisive Prime Minister he has, all he's done is given fuel to the fire, which is One Nation and Pauline Hanson. So, You asked me which one would I choose. Well, quite frankly, I don't think any of them. But it's going to be the choices it comes down to, the way things are looking anyway, come the next federal election. But we all know too, a lot can happen in 2 years. 8223 0000 is the number. Text 0448 08 1395. Andrew Reimer till midnight tonight. Doug is standing by to take your calls right now.
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0: 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You can text 0448 08 1395. We got a call from Christine on the line, and a good evening to you, Christine. How are you going?
11: First, I was talking to Doug because I wanted to know where this town was. I'd never heard of it. And he said it's in Queensland. There's only about 400 people there or something.
0: Which town? What were you talking about?
11: The one
0: about?
11: You were talking about.
0: Oh, Palm
11: about.
0: Cove. Palm Cove. All right. Thank you, Doug.
11: I
0: didn't overhear the conversation you were having with Doug, so I didn't know you were talking about Palm Cove.
11: Right.
0: Yeah.
11: Well, that's what we were talking about.
0: Oh, great.
11: So, now you brought up the subject. I'll go right back to what was in my mind 4 weeks ago. Do you remember the Mike Rann saga?
0: Which Mike Rann saga, Christine?
11: Mr. John Howard had this plan of a GST windfall, and WA got it the first time, WA got it the second time, and I always wondered why WA was in the pot, because it was supposed to go to each state. The whole ransom of the pot was supposed to go to each state. And I thought if WA had received it once, they should be not eligible.
0: But we've been getting GST. We've been getting GST revenue, and the Western Australia.
11: I
0: don't recall them getting the whole pot. I don't recall them getting that. But you must remember Western Australia, they contribute the most when it comes to the economy and the GST out of the whole country.
11: Well, they received it once, so they shouldn't have been in it so fast for the second lot. And Mike Rann and I were thinking that if the GST is in a pot, it might be a levy. You owe us $1, because we never really knew what this rubbish was all about. But it was minions. Every state's GST went to one state and WA got it twice. And you were talking about, was it AI?
0: Well, the AI data centres, the AI data centres, yes.
11: Yep. Well, WA, Northern Territory and Queensland are going to do theirs with gas, which I thought was a wonderful idea. But I was just thinking, you got those holes in the middle of the world. Why don't they put a pipeline down there to run the sources, because that's always full of water?
0: Christine, help me out here. What are these holes in the middle of the world?
11: Where the divers get trapped in Australia. There's a man that does it over and over, and he's got three friends that get trapped between rocks.
0: Yeah, but
11: they can't get them out.
0: Holes, they're caves. They're caves.
11: That's right, cave, water caves.
0: Yeah.
11: So why don't they put a line there? Or why aren't they using the ocean water completely to bring down the water
0: I imagine
11: level?
0: It would be to do with the salinity of the ocean water and it causing corrosion when it comes to the parts of this, makes up the data centre, Christine.
11: It's the purest silver, the purest metal that they would be using, and they could have salt pans as big as their water towers and just use salt water, and that will bring the water table down so people won't be drowning everywhere, and it will never run dry. And
0: what, Christine, what do you bring the water table down so people aren't drowning?
11: Yes, from the ocean. They say, oh, the ocean is rising, it's flooding here and killing people here.
0: You're killing me.
11: And they have to move because there's, the water is up to their knees at night time and then it goes down to their feet in the daytime. So if they use the ocean water for everything that is connected to these plants of radiation things and other things that just take tons and tons and tons of water, use the ocean and then it'll drop the water level. And have salt pans instead of water receivers in the building. That'll take away all the salt and it's the purest metal, so it won't corrode anything. And yeah, now what else was I going to talk about?
0: I'm really interested to know.
11: What was your? I won Cross Lotto years ago in System 7.
0: Yeah.
11: And we all ended up with $11,000 each because I got over $108,000. And I just shared it with everybody that needed a hand, and we all ended up with $11,000. Nearly the same as you said tonight, $12,000 for Division 2, seven lots of that.
0: Right.
11: Seven lots for the next one down, seven lots for the next one down.
0: Yeah.
11: So it ended up around about 108,000, and then I just divided it with everybody that just needed a helping hand just to make life a little bit easy. Thank you, Andrew.
0: Thank you, Christine. You have a good night.
11: Thank you.
0: Thank you. Got a message here. Rita says she's confused. Rita, you reckon you're confused? You should look at if you could only see my face right now. I'm probably a little bit more confused than you. Julie says, is it a full moon tonight? Is it? No, the full moon was last night, but we're sort of, it's hanging around. It's going to hang around, well, for tonight at least, by the looks of it. Get on the phones, give me a ring, 8223-0000 and text 0448-08-1395. Brian, I got your message. Thank you very much. Might have a drink when I get home. Evan says there's too many statues going on around the world. They put them up, they pull them down. I like the busker statues. They used to perform in Rundle Mall. People would stop and look at them and surround them, and they would just stand there stiff as a nail. Whatever happened to those guys? Yeah, you don't see them. You don't see them anymore, do you? I don't know whether it was just a fad and it went, and people, you know, the novelty of it wore off. I'm not really sure, but it was very clever. It was very funny to watch as well. Lisa says, hi, Andrew, One Nation looking good in the early count and the Secret Harbour by-election over in Western Australia. Yeah, I was going to get to that shortly, Lisa. Thank you very much for that. John at Aldana has sent me a text saying, evening, Andrew, much to the dismay of the proponents of the data centres, the planned ones for South Australia are closed-loop calling. They only require an initial fill and periodical top-ups, but the anti-crowd won't let the truth get in the way of their complaining. John at Aldana, thank you very much for that. That's very interesting. Jack says, Andrew, it's more embarrassing. When our leader is laughed at in sundry, we are in trouble. Big trouble. God help Australia. This clown has got to go. Ellen texted saying, hi, Andrew, I was listening to Matthew's show during the week and I was alarmed that the caller brought to our attention that Alpo was arrested by police back in the 80s, being the leader of a communist group at his school. Got off with it as Labor leader spoke up for him. I wish the caller would ring in again. It was very interesting. Ellen, thank you very much for that. Rex says, g'day, Andrew. You mentioned Tim Flattery. He was just about as bright as bow on an elbow. And we all know how that goes. Good luck, Australia. You know, the funny thing is, I was actually in a television commercial with him. Myself, my ex-wife, and the kids were in a commercial, a paid commercial. And that was all before the drought and his comments. But he's over in the UK now advising the UK government, so work out that one. Graham says, good evening, Andrew, and the data centres using heaps of water and electricity. The government are going in full tilt to get them built. It floors their whole climate change agenda. They're building these data centres and getting ready for when they bring the digital ID in. There's a sinister motive behind these data centres, and everyone should be very worried. Your electricity, food, water, and freedom is all going to be controlled by these data centres. It's the Terminator movie. Now we are living in real times. Yeah, it's funny. I thought years ago the Terminator movies were a little bit too far-fetched and I couldn't get into it. But now, I can look at the different little bits of the Terminator movies and look at what's going on in our society today when it comes to robots and all the rest of it. And life imitates art, imitates life. 8223-0000 is the number to call. The text line is 0448-08-1395. Don't let this, what appears to be a full moon, deter you from ringing in, okay? Be brave. 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
0: 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So thank you, SA Power Networks, for sorting that out. 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Gino has rung in from Virginia. G'day, Gino.
25: G'day. I was just wondering about the media today, you know, what to believe, you know, what's true and what's not. Because I used to watch the news, but I just seem to think that, I don't know, there seems to be hidden agendas there, here and there, everywhere. I don't know. I think every news depends on who runs the channel, you know, whether he's got bias or whatever. Anyway, I don't watch it because I just don't believe it is exactly as they say. So I look at, not that I probably trust them too, Twitter,
0: yep,
25: and Facebook, and everything. Even when I go and look in to see how my sister's doing, you know, I don't interact. I just want to see what my family's up to. And I get bombarded with these news stories.
0: Yep.
25: Mainly about the Western world, you know, having trouble with immigrants, bashing, raping, Islam. And then I look at it and the same thing happens on Twitter. And I'm thinking, people are just in uproar about these stories. And I'm thinking, how come I don't see that anywhere else? I just see it on Facebook and
0: social media.
25: Twitter.
0: Yeah, I know what you're saying. I think we're living in a world which has become very sanitized when it comes to the news, the truth actually getting out there. And that's why social media has become so popular, is because people are turning it to it to hear from other users and eyewitness accounts about what is happening, but governments aren't talking about, news agencies aren't talking about.
25: That's what I wanted to find out from you, because I'm pretty sure you know what's really going on. Because to me, if what I'm seeing on Facebook and on Twitter, I mean, there is a lot of issues going on.
0: There's a hell of a lot.
25: Especially with immigration and the way they're interacting with our culture. I don't know. I see it and I think, man, why are we bringing these people in? I mean, it's just mayhem. And you're seeing, bashings.
0: Mm-hmm.
25: But there is some cases I've looked up and Googled, and they actually are true.
0: Oh, yeah, absolutely. I've noticed that too. There is the fake news out there, but I have never lived in a time, and I've been in media since 1988, that I've never seen a time in just the more recent years where you don't know what to believe. You don't know what's true in many cases.
25: Right.
0: And I find that, and I don't believe that the mainstream media is giving us all the information that we should be getting. And the reason for that is because we're basically held back in some instances by political correctness, by wokeism, and the backlash from certain groups who are very good at lobbying and getting rid of people that they don't like in those positions. So a lot of people are becoming afraid to say what they believe the truth is.
25: Exactly what I was thinking when I kind of rationalised, why is this happening?
0: Yeah.
25: So there is a certain woke thing. I just don't understand it. Who's incorporating this? I mean, if there's this stuff going on, the violence that I'm seeing on both, on Twitter and Facebook, it is happening.
0: Mm-hmm.
25: And why were they trying to hide it? I mean, it's something that's got to be addressed because it's dangerous for the country or for wherever it's happening. It just makes me mad sometimes. I'm thinking, have we gone that much, that woke, that because these people, are causing them? And I often wonder, is there an opposite agenda on Facebook and Twitter to cast these people as so-called criminals and, savages?
0: I
25: don't think it is.
0: No, Gino, you go back, just over a week or so ago, there was the school children who were protesting at Parliament Houses around Australia against One Nation and Pauline Hanson. I'm not sure if you saw the footage of that, and that was on the news.
25: I saw that on Twitter as well.
0: Did you see what Corey Bernardi from One Nation, he posted? He went and took a video of some of the protesters, and a lot of the words they said had to be deleted because they weren't suitable for public listening, and he's been taken off of Facebook now because of taking that video, because the parents demanded he take them down because they were school children under the ages of 16, I imagine, in some cases, or 18. And but the thing is, he showed the other side of the story. See, the certain individuals, groups out there who want to attack conservatism and the history of this country and what made this country, but they don't want to be accountable for that. They want accountability for whatever has happened in the past, but they don't want to be accountable for their actions and the way they're behaving now.
25: Yeah, well, so why is that?
0: Well, it's just the attitude. It's all right for them to have a go at, say, you or I, but we can't have a go at them.
25: Well, that's just like you said. That's what's just going to cause division.
0: Well, yeah, and that's what happened. We've been becoming more and more divided for years in this country. And you look at the influence that, schools, teachers, universities are having on these young people, and encouraging them in some cases to take the day of school to protest against Pauline Hanson. We live in a democracy.
25: Yeah. Well, it seems like to me then, the people, the conservatives, the ones that are at, What do you call ones that aren't conservative?
0: Far lefties. Well, not necessarily far left, but
25: anyway.
0: It could be the woke, politically correct, the activists that are out there.
25: Well, they seem to me that they're actually abundant more than the conservatives because they seem to be winning everything, and that's not good because like you said, free speech. Whether you like the other speech against you, you just should be allowed to do that. But like you said, with the kids, obviously something they were doing that wasn't they didn't want other people to see. Yeah, but they took it down and they actually suspended that man, you know. So to me, it's looking pretty ordinary, the future. I don't know. You know, you change governments and you think, yeah, that they'll do the trick. But unfortunately, they go down the same path because I don't know who... they kind of get enticed to do certain things, I don't know, with certain agendas from other parts of the world. Who knows? I don't know. Everything that seems to happen in America, probably in the negative sense, seems to happen to Australia eventually. I mean, they started the wokeism and all that,
0: yeah.
25: And we were absolutely had nothing to do with it, but now it's starting to happen here. So...
0: Well, we follow the UK and we follow the trends in the UK. And once upon a time, I rationalised that it was about a 10-year difference between us and the UK because when I was living there back in the early 90s and I saw things happening, I visited it before then and after that, and I saw things happening. And then I saw the same things happening here in Australia around about 10 years later. But now... The problems that I'm seeing over there in the UK, I'm seeing in the United States as well, I'm seeing begin here in a lot shorter time, like the space of a couple of years, if that.
25: Yep, it looks pretty frightening. Just finally, I mean, when Albanese came in, I thought, yeah, it was a good change from, I forgot who was before him. And, you know, I don't know what he's done, but it, I don't agree with everything he's done. Look, as I said, immigration's fine, but I think he's overdid it because the infrastructure isn't there for so many people coming in. You know, like the roads have absolutely jam-packed. I lived down Virginia.
0: I was going to ask you.
25: Before this happened, because we've got all roundabouts now.
0: Yep.
25: And now the roundabouts are backed up from here to Kingdom Come, you know?
0: Uh-huh.
25: And, okay, bring them in, but let's start getting the roads right so we don't have...
0: Well, it's not just the roads, it's the hospitals. Traffic.
25: Exactly. I was going to mention
0: the
25: public
0: schools.
25: Health system.
0: Yep. It's, yeah. You look, it's right across the board, everything.
25: And, you know, like just for a little toe injury that really I've had for years and years and years, and it causes me not only pain, but then it gets to me mentally, you know? I've got to wait 3 or 4, 5, 6 years. And it was like that probably, you know, 3 or 4 years ago, but it's getting worse and worse. So, yeah, if you've got to bring people in, let's get the public system, build some more hospitals. And it just doesn't happen. Now, how the hell did he win an election? I mean, I don't understand that. And, you know, because all I see on Twitter and Facebook is people bagging him.
0: Yep.
25: That's where I do see it.
0: But, it's in the newspapers as well, people bagging him. I mentioned News Corp. They had that forum over in Dubbo in New South Wales.
25: Yeah, I
0: mean,
25: yeah, I was
0: listening
25: to that.
0: Yeah. And people of the country don't like him, don't like the government. There are many people around the place. The ones who like him are the ones who are benefiting because he's bringing them over here. Jacinta Price, she got in a lot of trouble just over a year or so ago, talking about the fact that Labor were importing their voters. And the Liberals really gave her a hard time. And, you know, her own party. And then, but it was true that Labor have been importing their voters.
25: So yeah, just on that, because that's what I thought. That's the only way he's doing it, just to get back, you know, just to win the election. So how long before they can vote once they've come in as immigrants? I mean, isn't it 3 or 4 years before they have, you know, have to be a citizen as well?
0: Well, you should be an Australian citizen, yes.
25: So it usually takes a few years. So, you know, I can imagine now with Albanese's the ones, now that he's got another 4 years behind him, the original ones he bring in would all be able to vote for him now.
0: And of course, you've got to vote for him.
25: People hate him, he'll probably get in again.
0: Mm.
25: You know, on that. Now, if that's the case, you know, that's corruption at its best, honestly, you know, because, as I said, immigration has been part of Australia for years. My parents were Italian, Poles used to come in. They assimilated. They worked their guts out, and they didn't. I don't know. They were a different culture. To me, I just think some people just won't assimilate, and it's just going to be fighting. And unfortunately, in the early days, like I said, I remember, you know, everything that happened in the Middle East, Palestinians versus the Jew. It was never here.
0: No.
25: But when you're bringing people over, they have that gripe that's never going to go away. It's never going to go. They just hate each other. You bring them here, we're going to see that trouble that they had in the Middle East, not in a greater extent, but it's going to happen here, and it already has.
0: Well, it has. You know? Don't forget, it wasn't too long ago we had the worst terror attack that we've seen on Australian soil at Bondi Beach.
25: I mean, there's some great Jews, and I'm sure there's great Muslims, but why import these difficulties that they've had? Yeah, you know, I suppose it's called screening. Like, how can you screen them all, you know?
0: And people lie. People lie.
25: Exactly right, yeah. So now I feel a bit upset now because I just don't want Albanese in. You've got to stop it, you know, because Australians must come first. And I can see a lot of Australians suffering, you know, with housing crisis. Mm-hmm. I live in the caravan and I used to rent, you know, fine. And I could find places every 2 years. Now I can't.
0: No.
25: So I'm trying to get somewhere else, but everything's gone up, and I'm on the old age pension. I've just turned 67, and I really can't get out of my caravan. I want to get out, but the renting's through the roof, and in the olden days, I could find something.
0: Yeah.
25: At you know, 360 a week. Now it's 500.
0: And so, more. Ed, yeah. I know somebody, a friend who I know, she has just signed up for a rental property down at Dover Gardens, $780 a week for a three-bedroom.
25: Incredible.
0: $780 a week. It's crazy.
25: And that's even hard for a working-class family, you know.
0: Yeah.
25: But, man, you try and get a pensioner to find a place like that, especially if they haven't got housing. They're not on the housing trust.
0: Is there any wonder we see so many homeless people on the streets of Adelaide and elsewhere?
25: Yeah, and actually I rang up, I'm trying to look for a retirement village, you know, that rent, because I really don't want to buy nothing. I've got a bit of super, so I can afford something around about, she said, a two-bedroom, 500 a week.
0: Hmm.
25: I'm there, oh, look, I better have I just want a one-bedroom anyway. So I'm just hunting around, you know, for that in the next few months. And I said, would I be able to eventually, if I'm living in this one that I do get, bring in my partner when she retires? You know, she's 63, she'll probably retire. And she's oh, no, we don't like to do that. I'm there, oh, okay, fair enough. And she said, because we're out to help people that need a home desperately. It's not like bringing in your partner because there might be someone. I'm not gonna sit around and have an 80-year-old lady ring me up that she's living in her car. I'm like, what? Does that happen? She's like, yeah.
0: Yeah.
25: And there you go. You know, look after these pensioners.
0: Who would have thought we'd be having this conversation in Australia in 2026, the so-called exactly lucky right. country, Gino?
25: Yeah, well, you know, we are, what do you call it? We are a very well-off country. It should never happen.
0: No, a
25: civilised country, should have any,
0: Well, you think about the wealth that we have it comes to minerals and other assets to do with gas, et cetera. You look at, you know, the incredible wealth that this country has, the fact that anybody lives in poverty, the fact that anybody is homeless in this country is unacceptable.
25: Well, if you go back, like I said, I'm 67 and I've been around the place and there never was poverty in Australia back in the 70s, 80s and 90s. I can't remember it.
0: There's always been pockets of poverty, Gino, but not like we see today.
25: No, but today we're seeing it amongst the people, like I said, 80-year-old lady living in a car.
0: Yeah.
25: You know, how did it get to that? So tough times. Look, for me, I'm 67. I've got one boy. He's 27. For me, I'll probably, you know, I'm not scared of the future for myself, you know. I mean, you know, what I'll see, it's not going to be nothing drastic, but I'm just worried for children's children.
0: So yeah, you and me both.
25: What are they going to be putting up with, you know, with technology, with everything? It's just, the social media. I mean, people don't communicate no more. It's all on their Facebook. It's all on Twitter, Instagram. And these kids that are lonely, they end up depressed because all they're doing is looking at the stuff on these social media outlets where they haven't got a mum and dad to go and see for some advice. So they go and see these nitwits on social media as their advisors. And they will say, yes, do this. Probably the worst information they'll ever get, but they abide by it because that's all they know. And you know, they head off down the wrong path. And when they get to meet someone physically, they feel a bit awkward because they're not used to talking to one-on-one. It's always, you know, through social media. So, look, it was very good at first, but now it's becoming an issue with mental health, and people are just taking the wrong paths because they idolise some of these people on these platforms, which are the wrong last people you want to idolise, you know?
0: We live in a very funny world at the moment, Gino, and I'm not sure if we're going to ever be able to see the normality or the perceived normality that we used to enjoy back in what we like to call the good old days.
25: No.
0: Gino, I've got to keep moving, mate, but thanks for calling in. Good to talk to you.
25: Thanks a lot.
0: You look after yourself, Gino.
25: You too, mate.
0: Okay, bye-bye. It's 22 minutes to 11 here on 1395 Adelaide's 5AA. Leighton's listening in the Philippines. He says, "Hi, Andrew. I'm still blocked with my debit card from my credit union, so I haven't any credit on my phone to ring you. I have to resort to a text again now, as they say, but that's not why I called you. Today has been the wettest day I have ever experienced in my life. I have a rain gauge on the roof deck, taking a reading at 6 a.m. every morning. Up until this morning, the reading totals since the 1st of August to date was 1,197 millimetres. Up until 1900 hours and 34, that total has risen with 276 millimetres. Therefore, the total for August is now 1,473 millimetres in 13 and a half hours. 116 millimetres dropped from above in just over 6 hours. Bloody wild thunderstorms to go with it, too. Incidentally, we are not in a flood-prone area apart from the street we live on. We luckily are on the high side with the home surrounded by solid hollow block walls. Cheers and have a good night. Good on you, Leighton. Thank you very much for your message. Keep those calls coming in on 8223-0000. We've got Peter at Marlston on the line. And a very good evening to you, Peter. How are you going? All right?
1: Not too bad. I thought you'd take a break.
0: Yeah, no, because of the football, the football used up a lot of commercials, so I'm not taking a break.
1: Right. Now, I can talk on various issues. I told Doug I'd talk about my love and mixed feelings for Glenelg, but you don't want to talk football. We're playing them tomorrow, and I've got a couple of wages going on. A friend of mine by the name of Kim, who lives in Glenelg, barracks for the Crows in Glenelg, and I've had a wager. If Glenelg win, I owe him a coffee. If Sturt win, he owes me a coffee. And I've had a wager with Ned McKendry from Early Breakfast that if Glenelg win, I owe him a beer at the Cremorne, and if Sturt win, he owes me a beer at the Cremorne. Now, mentioning the Cremorne, Andrew, on Thursday, September the 10th, which is Thursday week, we're having our luncheon run by Janet and Margaret, and it's going to be at the Cremorne, Bustock 5, Unley Road, Unley, at 12 p.m. 25% off dinner and lunch and a drink, and a $25 food land voucher donated by an anonymous donor. There you go. Now, apart from all that, what's the highlight of your day today? Walking around the streets of Adelaide or the beautiful Glenelg?
0: Oh, it was just a beautiful day. It was a beautiful day today. I had to have a meeting at Burnside Shopping Centre and had a coffee, and it was great. It was really lovely. Burnside Shopping Centre is really nice.
1: What, Burnside?
0: Yeah.
1: I used to live in Glenunga, which is up the road from Burnside.
0: Yeah.
1: I'd go to the shop with my late mum regularly, and in those days it wasn't there was a big tree there. Is the gum tree still there?
0: The gum tree that was inside of Burnside?
1: Yes.
0: I didn't even notice it. No, it's not.
1: Anyway, if I may...
0: I think it got too old or something like that.
1: There was a controversy.
0: Yeah.
1: But there was controversy about it going back a few years ago. Oh, well, I haven't been living there for, 19 years since Mum and Dad passed. Anyway... today is the 30th birthday of one of my mentors, Vincent. Now, Vincent is currently partying in country South Australia. I won't disclose the location. On Wednesday next week, which is September the 2nd, a stalwart of 5AA turns 80, Phil Hoffman. I've already given him a lovely birthday card, and I don't think Phil will be in Adelaide, but anyway. And another one I've got coming up tomorrow is the former proprietor of a cafe in the Bay Village Shopping Centre from Thailand. She's got a birthday, age undisclosed. And a couple of my friends had a birthday on Friday. Luigi from Marion, he turned 65. Tyler from Lockleys turned 23. And there's another one, Bethany from Plimpton, she turned 42. So I've got a diversity of friends of varying ages, which makes my life more enjoyable, because when you get past 60, Andrew, it gets very tedious, as you probably know.
0: No, I don't find life tedious at all.
1: Well, getting older, it depresses me, for sure. I still imagine myself being in my late 30s. So.
0: Well, you're probably deluding yourself a bit then.
1: Yeah, probably.
0: Yeah.
1: Something you said to me years ago when I was living in Black Forest, look at yourself in the mirror. Well, I do, and that's why I don't look in the mirror, because every day we get older. Yeah.
0: Yeah.
1: So are you on tomorrow night with Gina or not?
0: Yes, I am. I'll be on 9 o'clock tomorrow night.
1: Well, we'll all be listening. It's the highest rating show on Adelaide Radio. And apart from that, what's the future hold for you? You continue to do summer nights, or you don't know?
0: Well, you just take it year by year. You take it year by year, mate. It's radio. It's there's no certainties.
1: No. Well, anyway, the Carlton Blues got up. I ran into the great Peter Motley today in Glenelg, and his lovely dog Fraser, who's named after Fraser Murphy, former Carlton champion. And tomorrow is a big day for the Glenelg and Sturt Football Club. And all I can say, Andrew, may the best team win. The best team is Sturt, the reigning premier. There you go.
0: How do you keep all this information in your brain, Peter?
1: Because I was ducks at CBC.
0: Well, it's not because you were ducks. You were probably ducks because you're able to keep the information in your brain. But when you talk about all the different bus routes, the tram routes, times, and all that sort of business, exactly. and the memory for names and everything, it's quite amazing. Yeah.
1: Well, actually, Andrew, when I was a teenager and I was like 13 or 14, I did have problems studying because I had ADHD. I never got medication. But I worked through it with prayer and faith, and I'm not going to do a Jimmy from Taparoo, but I do believe there's a God, because otherwise why do so many people live homeless, live in their cars, have marital and relationship breakdowns? We're put on this earth, I believe, to test our powers of endurance, and I've had some trying moments in my long life, but at the end of it, I'm very lucky to have made a lot of very close friends. I'm very grateful, and I always will be, Andrew.
0: Good on you, Peter. You look after yourself, all right?
1: I'll ring you tomorrow with good news, hopefully, for Sturt.
0: For Sturt, yeah. Well, it's going to be an interesting game. It really is, yeah.
1: Thanks, Andrew.
0: All right. Good on you, Peter. Interactive Radio 1395, Adelaide's 5AA, with Andrew Reimer till midnight tonight. Got a few more texts coming in, which is great. Nigel says, I'm pretty sure there's a rally against the removal of free speech tomorrow, Rundle Park, 12 to 2. All right, if somebody knows anything about that. I know I've seen some whispers around the place in regards to a rally to do with free speech, but I wasn't aware of anything else about it. So if you know anything about this rally, Rundle Park tomorrow between 12 and 2, a rally against the removal of free speech, let me know. Nola from Woodcroft says, hi, Andrew. You're very right about the lack of truth and transparency. It's amongst all age groups and walks of life. Honesty and respect are rapidly disappearing. Thank you, Nola. Antoinette says, hi, Andrew. I'm glad Elvis didn't record that song. I personally don't like it. And I don't think it would have been a good fit for him. Also, he should have recorded only the lonely. Roy Orbison wanted Elvis to sing it. Unfortunately, it never happened. Enjoy your night. Antoinette, What can you not like about Dolly Parton sing I Will Always Love You? It's beautiful. It is the way she sings it in the Best Little Whorehouse in Texas. She gives it so emotion. She actually sounds like she really means it, like her heart is breaking as she sings it. Whereas when Whitney Houston did it, it was like all over the place. What do we got here? Courtney is listening from Hope Valley. Hello, Courtney. She says, hi, Andrew. So good to hear you on tonight. Our children have their father's surname, but we are wanting to change their surnames to mine because his family have nothing to do with us. Kids, did you know it's costing us $322 per child to change their surnames to mine, mum's surname? Yet if you want to change your sex on your birth certificate, it's only $144. Courtney, no, I didn't know that. That's incredible, isn't it? $322 per child to change your surname. And if you want to change your sex on your birth certificate, it's only $144. You learn something new every day. Stephen Panner is listening. He says, Andrew, every prime minister is hated when they are in power. Even Bob Hawke was. It is a near impossible task being in government. The same things are happening here. Cost of living, migration, etc. are happening everywhere in the world. What does that tell you? Stephen, what does that tell me? The world's in trouble. That's what it tells me. And Bob Hawke, he was probably the most popular prime minister we ever had, I believe. He was very popular. Because he was a bit of a larrikin. And Anthony Albanese, I don't know for certain, but I have the feeling that he tried to emulate Bob Hawke with some of his speech, some of his mannerisms, even with that stupid interview he did and talking about, you know, what with Kylie Minogue and the Japanese Prime Minister's melons. I think he was trying to endear himself to the Aussies, what's left of the Aussies out there when it comes to that larrikin style of leadership. But it fell very short of the mark. Bob Hawke could pull it off, but I'm afraid he couldn't. Brian says, Premier Pete, mine shop at Burnside. Laugh out loud. Thank you very much, Brian. We got Joe at Ridgehaven on the line. Good evening. Hang on. Bear with me 2 seconds, Joe. Here we go. Hang on, just wait there. Yeah, we got you this time. You there, Joe?
2: Yep.
0: Yep. How you doing?
2: Yeah, good. And you?
0: Yeah, I'm good.
2: Yeah, good. I wanted to stick up for Albanese.
0: Yeah.
2: You know, too many people are bagging him.
0: Yeah, I wonder why.
2: Most people who are happy, employed, you know,
0: high electricity prices, cost of living pressures, housing so expensive people can't afford to buy it, the level of migration that's coming in. Everybody's happy about that, Joe, yeah.
2: Well, that's the whole world, though. That's the world we live in.
0: Yeah.
2: Get used to it.
0: Well, no, it's not all the world. It's not all the world, but it's certain parts of the world, yeah.
2: In 500 years, when we're born, they'll do away with our bodies and our brains will just be in a jar, like the man with two brains.
0: Like the man with two brains, Steve Martin.
2: Yeah.
0: Yeah.
2: And we'll be able to control the robots.
0: Yeah, Maria says it's going to be one of those nights for you, and you're absolutely right, Maria. It's one of those nights.
2: One thing I think Albanese should do is... send warships to the Strait of Hormuz, support America, because America's an ally. We need them for peace in this region. Without America, we get walked all over.
0: Mm. Well, you know? given the conflict over there in the Strait of Hormuz, if Australia were to send warships, how do you reckon that would go down with certain elements of our society here in Australia? You don't reckon they would arc up? And that's what probably the government is trying to avoid.
2: Well, that's just tough titties, you know?
0: Yeah.
2: Well, you know, they talk about having peace in the world.
0: There will never be peace in the world.
2: The oil crisis is over because they're Venezuela, they've secured billions and billions of barrels of oil from Venezuela, and there's enough oil in Venezuela to last 1,500 years. So this panic
0: in the world.
2: The oil crisis is over because they're Venezuela, they've secured billions and billions of barrels of oil from Venezuela,

0: You know, if you're buying electric cars because you think we're going to run out of petrol, you got another thing coming. There's enough petrol to last a couple of thousand years the way we use it today. So, and Australia's got plenty of oil. They just cap all the oil wells, save it for the future. We're sitting on a gold mine of oil here. And it's all in the Great Australian Bight. It's in the Bass Strait. It's full of oil. We'll eventually set up our own refineries, become self-sufficient with oil. Because electricity, it just ain't going to work. You know?
1: What do you mean electricity isn't going to work? You're talking about...
0: electric vehicles. You need diesel. You need, you know, for farmers. Well,
1: just about everything made in this world is made from petrochemicals. Just about everything.
0: Yeah, exactly.
1: When you think about it, plastics. Look how much many plastics we use. Even you look at perfumes, aftershave, petrochemicals. They're everywhere.
0: I heard somebody on Talkback. I used to own a company, Stormwater Control Systems, and he reckons the price of a piece of PVC has gone through the roof because that's made out of petrol.
1: That's right.
0: Or oil.
1: Yep.
0: Rather, not petrol.
1: And we need that for, obviously, when it comes to housing, building and all the rest of it, and so many other products for building houses have gone up. Is it any wonder that they've become so expensive as well?
0: Somebody said to me, what's a house made out of? I said, it's made out of dirt. The bricks are made out of dirt. The plasterboard's made out of dirt. The timber comes from dirt, or if it's steel frame, comes from dirt. The roof comes from dirt. The corrugated iron, that comes from dirt. A house is just a piece of dirt. You know? You there?
1: Yeah, I'm here. I'm just listening to what you're saying. I've never thought about it in that way. But what you're saying is pretty much true. It comes from dirt. The windows. The windows come from dirt.
0: Yep. So, anyway, like I said,
1: no wonder we're always cleaning our houses.
0: Yeah, well, that's right. It attracts more dirt.
1: Yeah.
0: Dirt attracts dirt. But I think people should start thinking, you know, call me crazy, but...
1: No, we want to stop doing that, remember?
0: We ought to start thinking... In 500 years, what we do today, how it's going to impact the future generations.
1: Yeah. Well, the trouble with our society, in Western society, in Australia, we don't look long future. Our politicians look from term to term, and that's all they care about. So they look at 4 years, 3 years federally, and... that's what they worry about.
0: Yeah. Anyway, it's been good talking to you. Thanks for hearing me out.
1: That's all right, Joe. You look after yourself all right.
0: But to all the listeners out there, Albanese is doing a good job. Things are pretty comfortable in Australia at the moment.
1: Yeah. Well, how can you say they're comfortable at the moment? I just want to share with you something. Now... the updated numbers from the Secret Harbour by-election over there in Western Australia, there's only been 3.6% of the votes counted, but so far One Nation has had a swing of 27.5%. So out of 459 votes, they're at the top. Labor have gone down 21.6%, and the Libs, there's been a swing of 6.2%. So One Nation, their percentage is 35.9% of votes. Labor's percentage is 25%, and the Liberals is 18.8%. So if that's any indication where we are going, I mean, we

0: saw what happened here in South Australia. We're seeing that, well, being replicated over in Western Australia as well. So that's going to be really interesting to see.
1: That's sad. People aren't thinking.
0: Well, no. And I mentioned this earlier on, Joe. What we have is a federal government and a prime minister that has created this void, if you like, out there in the community when it comes to the values that people are looking for with the way the country is being run. Labor aren't doing a good job. They're doing such a bad job, contrary to what you're saying when it comes to the Prime Minister, and therefore people are wanting another solution. That solution looks like being One Nation, because they want a government that's going to be acting for the people of Australia and going to be doing something to address the issues that we are facing, as opposed to making it worse, which appears to be what the Prime Minister is doing and the federal government.
1: I'd like to know what Pauline Hanson's promised the people of Australia if she gets elected. Nothing. She says she'll cut down on immigration, yeah. But they've proven the immigration that she wants to bring in is not far off of what already is now.
0: No, that's not proven at all, because the person who made that statement, he got his figures wrong, and she corrected him on that.
1: I don't know.
0: Yeah, he got them wrong, and it was corrected.
1: I think Albanese will adjust the immigration before the election.
0: Well, that's 2 years away. That's 2 years away.
1: Yeah, well, that's only 2 years.
0: Yeah,
1: you know, that's
0: 2 years
1: nothing.
0: Is a long time. Yeah, it's a long time. It's a long time. If you're heading in a wrong direction, it's a long time. Hey, Joe, yeah. Lovely to talk to you. You have a nice night. All right.
1: You too. All right, bye.
0: All the best. It's right on 11 o'clock here on 1395 Adelaide's 5AA. You're listening to Andrew Brymer on a Saturday night. We got Doug here answering your calls on 8223 0000, and I am happy to read out the text that you send me as well, so keep it coming in on 0448 08 1395. Keep on being interactive.
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9: Got a text from Evan responding to Joe's conversation about houses, what they make up of. It says, tonight's show starting to sound a little bit dirty. It's all good. It's after 9 p.m. Good on you, Evan. Thank you very much for that. And Maria says, Andrew, I listen to Joe when he rings you and how he extols the virtues of Albo every time. He says how good everyone has it. He should go and talk to the many unfortunate people who are living in tents and who are living on the streets. 100%. Thank you very much, Maria. 8223-0000 is my number. Text 0448-08-1395. 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
10: Oh, okay. 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And who's organising it? 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
10: And it's about defend free speech.
9: Defend free speech. Yeah.
10: Yeah.
9: And you need to defend free speech, absolutely.
10: Yeah, because, I mean, a lot of people want to say a lot of things, but they don't want to get into trouble, especially on the radio, because things can get misconstrued and sort of thing.
9: Well, and you can, you know, it's what can be said on radio doesn't necessarily offend in some cases, but people take it the wrong way. And therefore, it becomes offensive.
10: Yeah, and
9: They mishear things all the time. The amount of people who've sent me texts having a go at me of something I've said, and they've taken whatever I've said completely out of context and turned the words around, and it's not what I said at all, or what I intended when it comes to my comments.
10: Exactly, and there's nothing wrong with criticizing somebody, or you're not defaming them and you're not discriminating, but you're allowed to criticise. You're allowed to use critical thinking and criticise what you think isn't right. Now, someone rang up and mentioned the speech, Leaf, and he was talking to a man about Anthony Albanese about the communism.
9: Mm-hmm.
10: And so, of course, I did hear that talk. It was very good. And so I went, on the internet and had a look. And someone wrote a book. His name was Trevor Loudon. That's L-O-U-D-O-N. That's the surname. And he wrote a book, and you can buy it on Amazon, Comrade Prime Minister. And he, I think, he wrote all about, I don't know, I haven't read the book yet, but it's funny how, you know, they're writing books about him and his link to communism. So
9: yep.
10: Anyway, that's all I want to say.
9: Well,
10: about
9: and apparently it's well known that he was a communist back in his university days.
10: Yeah. And so that's that. And, because, you know, like you say something and you get accused of racism. I mean, I went to a medical centre years ago. I helped someone who couldn't speak like English very well and took them to the doctor. And, you know, so they're in there getting, you know, having a consultation. I'm getting bored out of my brains, go to the pamphlet section, pick up a pamphlet. And I thought, oh, this looks interesting. I was sitting there in shock because there's a pamphlet warning, do you know that child marriage is illegal in Australia? They have to print a pamphlet in a medical centre to tell you that child marriage is illegal in Australia?
9: Well, and there's good reason why they have to do that.
10: I know. I agree with you.
9: Mm-hmm.
10: But I'm saying, what sort of?
9: Where are we going? That there are people who are in this country who believe it's perfectly fine to marry a child.
10: Yeah. And then there was another pamphlet. Because that was all about child marriage. It's illegal to take them out of the country, blah, blah, blah. And then it's illegal to take them overseas to get a procedure done on them. And even if it's not in the country, but when you come back...
9: You're talking about the female circumcision?
10: Yeah. Well, and, oh, my goodness, it took my breath away. I thought, the reason I brought this up, it's because I saw a clip of Ricky Gervais. He was mocking this new thing that the what's his name in England, the Prime Minister, is it Prime Minister?
9: Yes, Prime Minister.
10: Or someone, and they've what they've done now because it's so bad, and they do cover it up a fair deal, but they've printed pamphlets for all those lovely young men who don't know that you need consent to, you know, approach girls and that.
9: Yeah.
10: So they've printed pamphlets, oh, please don't rape our girls and it's illegal in this country, that sort of thing. So, you know, like, I couldn't believe that they're printing out pamphlets. And they won't be able to read it because I can't read English. So I did look that up, and that's in a few places. I did.
9: It sounds reasonable. I saw a documentary earlier today. I was watching a documentary showing how there's actually modern day slavery has been going on in the UK, in Gloucestershire, and I'm sure it's elsewhere as well.
10: Modern
9: day slavery.
10: Someone was arrested in Adelaide Court for slavery. They were addressed to, they went to court, and that's what they were charged with. I saw it on the TV.
9: Yeah.
10: Because they were holding people against their will, and they were from, I don't want to name any country, but yeah, they were from another country, and it was an elderly woman. And she was doing that, so they feel it's fine. But another thing with them, what Joe said, in 500 years, look at how it's going to look in 500 years. Well, you look back only 50 years in Iran, women were walking around in bikinis on the beach.
9: Yeah, but that's true, yeah.
10: So, and because I saw recently... the movie with Sally Field, Not Without My Daughter.
9: Not Without My Daughter, that's it.
10: Yeah, just stuff like that. Anyway, that's all I wanted to say because I've got nothing else.
9: Well, no, that's all right, Sandra. You bring up some very interesting points, and what you're saying about Iran 50 years ago is absolutely true. Before 1979, the women were allowed to walk around in, you know, very similar clothing that you see here in Australia.
10: Yeah,
9: and elsewhere in, you know, modern civilizations.
10: You know, that on, I don't know if it's Fox News or something in Australia, that Rita Panini or something, her name is?
9: Mm-hmm.
10: Rita
9: She
10: was born in Iran. She's shared photos of her as a child, a small child, all covered up.
9: Yeah.
10: And, you know, so it's not fair. I what makes me really, really furious when I go to out in supermarkets and everything, and it's like 40 degrees and I see the guy in shorts and sandals and he's accompanied by his female companions and they're fully from head to toe, even the children, little children, knowing that they have to walk through the hot car park, get into a hot car. I don't know. Well, there's nothing. See, this is where the free speech comes in. You're not allowed to say anything anymore because you get called all sorts of things, you know? Anyway.
9: Well, you've got different value systems, different traditions, and it's very hard if you've been brought up in a country like Australia where we've had that, you know, the freedoms that we've been having for so many years when it comes to women can, you know, walk around in a bikini and, you know, nobody blinks twice. They might look twice, but they won't blink. But the, and then you've got people from other religious backgrounds, other value systems coming, and their attitudes are completely different. And it is very confronting. Well, it is very confronting for many people.
10: I was at a bus stop a couple of years ago, and I had a denim skirt. It was like just below the knee, and it was summer, so I was very short sleeve, and I was sitting at a bus shelter. And there was this older man, and I gestured, you know, like patted the seat, the bench next to me, you know, don't be scared of me, like sit down. And so he sat next to me in very limited language. And then next thing I know, he ran his thing up and down my arm, like almost scratched me. And I'm like, oh, what's going on? And he was telling me I should cover up.
9: Right.
10: And I'm like, why? And I'm like, why? Oh, he said, he used the sun. He said, oh, because it's sun, you know? And what do you think of that?
9: It's hard to know. If you just give me a description about what happened. It sounds a little bit unusual, and I just
10: laughed it off.
9: Yeah.
10: But the funniest thing, and I'll finish with this, because you there?
9: Yeah.
10: Yeah, the funniest thing.
9: Where do you think I was going to go? Do you think I walked down the street?
10: I'm on low percentage.
9: Right, okay.
10: Yeah, anyway, look, the funniest thing was after he did that, and I knew what he was at. I knew what he was going at. And I got on the bus, and you know those bench seats that were facing each other like that? They don't have them anymore on the bus.
9: Right, yes.
10: And in the middle they would stand up and there's a strap. But anyway, he was sitting on one side and I was sitting on the other side. And, you know, I sort of like try to push my skirt a bit down. Mm. But then this person got on the bus. It was hot summer. Oh, my goodness. She was like Nicole Kidman. Her hair was like Nicole Kidman down to her waist. Mm. And she had the briefest, shortest short shorts on, denim ripped shorts. She looked absolutely gorgeous. And she stood right in front of him.
9: Right.
10: And I thought, serves you right, you know. He's telling me off for wearing short sleeve. And he had to sit there and put up with that. Good on him. I mean, good on her.
9: Sandra.
10: We have to be able to walk how we want. There already are indecency laws. You can't go how you want anyway, because there's laws against it.
9: Well, there is.
10: So what's the problem? You know, everyone should have the freedom to. This is the thing with the Western culture. You have the freedom to wear what you want, and more or less do what you want. But once it starts encroaching in our political system. And like in England, they calling for different type of courts and things. Mm-hmm. You've got the parallel system, which is not compatible with the Western culture.
9: Well, no, it's not, and that's the reality. But Sandra, thanks for calling. Lovely to talk to you.
10: Thank you, bye.
9: 17 minutes after 11, 8223-0000. My number, text 0448-08-1395. And you never really know where talkback is going to go, do you? No. But we'll continue to keep it going up until midnight tonight, and looking forward to hearing from you. If you want to engage in the conversation, you're more than welcome to.
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9: Interactive Radio, 1395 Adelaide's 5AA, 21 minutes after 11. Brittany sent me in a message saying that caller talks more than I do. Radio is so nice if people get lonely at night. Yes, you'd be amazed how many people do listen because they're feeling a little bit lonely. You can be interactive and call me on 8223-0000. We got Leo on the line. Hi, Leo.
24: Hello, Andrew. How you going, mate? All right?
9: I'm going good. Leo, how are you going?
24: Yeah, not too bad, Andrew. Yeah.
9: Yeah, good.
24: Yeah. Andrew, there was you know that song? I think I've got his name right. He did that song, Mother-in-Law. Was that, What's his name?
9: Ernie K. Doe.
24: Ernie K. Doe, that's it.
9: Ernie K. Doe, yeah, that's right. Yep.
24: And who was the other one that he did a song called You Talk Too Much?
9: You remember, and I know you've brought this up a couple of times because you like to have a little bit of a go at me with this one.
24: No, I don't have a go. I forgot the name. That was Joe something, wasn't it?
9: I don't remember.
24: All right, then. I got the record here, but I just can't remember the...
9: Well, why don't you look for the label on the record?
24: Yeah, I know that, Andy, but I have to go through, lift three or four boxes down and...
9: Right, yeah.
24: And go through, it's all right, don't worry, but Ernie K. Doe, I was pretty sure on that one, but the other one, I'm not quite... Yeah. Joe something, I know it was Joe something.
9: Yeah.
24: But never mind, That's right, Andy, never mind. So, what else can I say? Oh, yeah, and what was his name... Barry Mann, wasn't it? The one that did that song, Andrew.
9: Who put the bump in the bumper bumper bump? Who put the ram in the ramarama ding dong?
24: Yeah.
9: It's a great song, isn't it?
24: Yeah, it is, Andrew.
9: That's one of my favourite songs, that one. Who put the bump in the bumper
24: bump? It's got to be good, some of them, they're pretty good at doing things, you know what I mean?
9: Oh, yeah. But it was an entertaining song.
24: It was.
9: A beautiful love song.
24: Andrew, there was it Chevy Chase who did that song One Eyed Purple Eater or something like that?
9: No, not Chevy Chase.
24: Oh, I can't. Yeah, it's all right. Don't worry about it.
9: Yeah.
24: He did that song One Eyed Purple Eater or something like that.
9: One-Eyed Purple Eater,
24: No, it's all right. Don't worry about it. Yeah.
9: It's the Purple People Eater.
24: That's the one. Andrew.
9: No, that's all right.
24: You know what I mean. Sometimes...
9: Yeah, Doug just told me Sheb Woolley.
24: Sheb Woolley. Sheb
9: Woolley.
24: And I said Chevy Chase.
9: Yeah, you said Chevy Chase. Yeah, okay. I can see where you're going with that now. Yeah.
24: Yeah, I was on the ball, but just didn't get it right, yeah.
9: Yeah.
24: Yeah, that was a good song, remember that song, Andrew, The Witch Doctor?
9: Yeah, The Witch Doctor, yes.
24: Yeah, I've got that record here, yeah.
9: Yeah.
24: And I've got that one, is that, was it called Mr. Custard?
9: Hey, Mr. Custer.
24: Yeah, Custer, that's it, yeah. I don't want to go, yeah.
9: Yeah, that's right.
24: Yeah, that's a good song, I like all those.
9: You like the novelty songs?
24: Novelty songs, that's it.
9: Yep.
24: There was another one too. I can't think of his name. He said that it was about the streaker.
9: Oh, yeah, Ray Stevens.
24: That's the one, yeah.
9: Ray Stevens, they call him the Streak, yeah.
24: Yeah, I've got that record, yeah.
9: Yeah, you would have liked that Doctor, I'm in Trouble, Goodness Gracious Me with Peter Sellers.
24: Yeah. I haven't got that on record, but I've got it on tape.
9: Yeah.
24: Yeah, that wasn't bad song. I didn't mind that one. That wasn't
9: right,
24: too bad.
9: Yeah.
24: What else? There was another.
9: What did you think of Dolly Parton? You know, she died the other day at the age of 80.
24: Yeah, that's right. I didn't mind the lady. I didn't mind some of the song, but I wasn't really. don't say Leo. No.
9: Don't say what?
24: No. I was just going to have a joke, better not.
9: No, probably not.
24: She got a nice figure, but let me put it that way to you.
9: Yeah.
24: You know what I'm talking about?
9: No.
24: Oh, don't worry about it. Well, leave it at that. Yes, Andrew. So, I didn't mind her. Did she do a song with Kenny Rogers?
9: Yes, Islands in the Stream. Islands in the Stream, and she also did You Can't Make Old Friends.
24: And she did a song with Clothes all Different Colours or something.
9: Coat of Different Colours.
24: Yeah, that's right.
9: Yeah, that was one of her first songs, Coat of Many Colours, and that was all about her upbringing and how, she came from very humble beginnings, poor conditions, and
24: Andrew, I want to ask you. I don't care. I can't remember now. I've got a feeling I have, and then I've got a feeling I didn't.
9: Yeah.
24: Now, did I tell you a little while back that Priscilla Presley said that when she died, she wants to be buried at Graceland?
9: Yes, you did. Yeah, I think you spoke about that last week.
24: Did I?
9: Yeah.
24: But what I want to know is, Andrew, what do you think about that?
9: What's
24: your opinion?
9: Well, my opinion hasn't changed since last week. I don't think she should be buried with Elvis in Graceland.
24: Andrew, the reason I bring it, because lately I forget things. I know I wasn't quite sure. I might have told you, but I just want to know what you think of that idea.
9: I don't think it's appropriate. I mean, she divorced him, and all the rest of it. She gave up that right to be buried with Elvis on Graceland.
24: Andrew, because listen, I'm not what you call the old generation, but I've got old fashioned ways myself. Well, there's a lot of things goes on nowadays, and I don't like the way that things have changed a lot. But I don't want to go into detail because it might offend people. I'm a bit old fashioned. But you know Priscilla Presley, Andrew?
9: Mm-hmm.
24: You know she ran away with Mike Stone?
9: Yeah, the bodyguard of Elvis Presley.
24: He's an instructor, the one that's talking about
9: the karate instructor. That's right, yeah.
24: That's right. Yeah. You're right, Andrew.
9: I think so.
24: You're on the right track.
9: Yeah, thanks.
24: Then she has a baby with a guy called John Bowley.
9: Mm.
24: Did you know that?
9: I don't recall.
24: No, you look it up, don't you look it up? I can't think of his first name, but his second name was Tom Bowley.
9: Mm-hmm.
24: He must be the American-born Italian, because Tom Bowley, if that ain't an Italian name, well, I walk to China.
9: Yeah, all right.
24: So, I'm going to say I don't care. I think she was a bit of a rat bag, that woman.
9: Yeah, but he was a bit of a rat bag too, don't forget.
24: Elvis?
9: Yeah.
24: I know what you're saying, Andrew, but you got to remember, sir, Elvis was Elvis, you know what I mean, Andrew?
9: Yeah.
24: You know, I suppose Priscilla Presley must have, should have understood that who he was and knows that all the women are after him, of course. Yeah, I know what you're saying, Andrew, but I suppose what's good for the goose is good for the gander, isn't it?
9: Well, so.
24: All right, then, Andrew, I better make tracks, all right?
9: All right, Leo. What are you doing for tomorrow?
24: Tomorrow, Sunday, well, I think it's going to be a nice day tomorrow, isn't it, Andrew?
9: It is. It is going to be a nice day.
24: Oh, today was a beautiful day today.
9: Yeah.
24: It was a really good day today. Yeah.
9: It was a really lovely day, wasn't it? It was nice to get a bit of warmth, a little bit of sunshine.
24: Now, Andrew, what I want to ask you to now.
9: Yeah.
24: How's your dad going? Has he got a new walking stick?
9: Yes, he has, yes.
24: Oh, you know, Andrew, I still can't get over that. You know what I mean?
9: Yeah, I do know what you mean. I can't believe somebody would go past a gopher with a walking stick on the back and take the walking stick.
24: And the thing is, Andrew, that gopher who owned it would have been an old person.
9: Mm.
24: Especially taking something like that off an old person.
9: Yeah,
24: you know what I mean, Andrew?
9: Yeah, I know what you mean. It's ridiculous.
24: God, it's a low life. I'm going to say the B word, but I won't say it.
9: Yeah.
24: Just say low life around, but never mind. All right, Andrew, I'll catch you and say goodnight to Dougie for me too.
9: Well, all right, goodnight, Dougie. He's waving goodnight. Hey, just before you go, Val sent in a message saying, "You talk too much," sang by Joe Jones.
24: That's it. That's
9: Joe
24: the one.
9: Jones.
24: That's it.
9: All right.
24: I like to take that lady. Thank you for that.
9: All right. Now, Helen Carroll says, "Hi, Andrew. Why does Leo keep going on about Priscilla Presley? He brings it up to all the announcers every time he rings up."
24: Why? Why do I bring it up? Because she's a rat bag.
9: All right.
24: In my opinion.
9: Mm-hmm.
24: That's me. Yeah, I just... You know, what she did to Elvis, I thought, you know, she was lousy. Don't worry about it, Andrew. It's only my opinion about that.
9: That's all right, Leo. Well, yeah, you have a good night, all right? What's left
24: of it? Say goodbye. Ta-da.
9: Thank you very much, Leo. Rosalind is on the line. Hi, Rosalind. How are you going?
0: Hi, Andrew. I'm well, thank you. How are you?
9: Good, thanks. Good.
0: Just a quick call regarding Sala, South Australian Living Artist.
9: Yeah.
0: Last day tomorrow.
9: Right.
0: I just wanted to promote someone who I visited today.
9: Right. Where did you visit them?
0: Her own studio / residence.
9: Yeah.
0: It's called Beltana House. It's 364 Carrington Street in Adelaide.
9: Mm-hmm.
0: And it's actually converted horse stables and coach house.
9: Oh, wow.
0: The building itself is worth going to see, to be honest.
9: Yeah, it sounds like it, but if it's converted, gorgeous. Yeah.
0: 1860, and to think what I read up about it, I think it was 2009 when Cheryl purchased it. It was facing demolition.
9: Wow.
0: And we're talking about an 1860s building, you know.
9: Right,
0: and
9: yeah.
0: One of the last stables come, horse stables come, coach houses in Adelaide, actually.
9: And it's called Beltana House.
0: Beltana, yes, Beltana.
9: Right. Because there's a town called Beltana in the Flinders Ranges.
0: That's right.
9: Yeah.
0: It's built the same way.
9: Yeah.
0: And it just breathes history. You know, if the walls could talk sort of thing, you know.
9: Yeah.
0: Yeah.
9: No, it sounds really interesting, actually. Yeah.
0: And it's the last day tomorrow for Cheryl's exhibition.
9: And what sort of exhibition has she got?
0: She's a multimedia textile artist.
9: Mm-hmm.
0: And she...
9: A multimedia textile artist?
0: Yeah.
9: What does that mean? I understand what textiles are.
0: She whips up all sorts of things on her machines.
9: Right.
0: And incorporates different art styles. And she makes wearable art. She wears all her own clothes.
9: Yeah.
0: I've actually got a beautiful hat and also a lovely pin that I bought from her years ago, and she is amazing. She's actually my former high school art teacher, and I got a lot of inspiration from her when I was in high school, so much so that I went on to do a major in art when I graduated from high school. And
9: oh,
0: I went to
9: wow.
0: Hill.
9: Yeah.
0: Yeah, she's just been so encouraging and inspirational, and she's just a beautiful person, and I'd encourage everyone, if they are interested in art, to, not just visit the studio tomorrow, but look her up on the website.
9: Mm.
0: She's on Insta and all different websites, and it's Cheryl with a C.
9: Cheryl with a C. And what was the surname again?
0: Bridgart, just
9: as it sounds.
0: Bridgart.
9: Isn't it ironic? She's got art in her last name, and she taught art in school, and she's got, you know, her own studio.
0: Yeah, I mean, I said the same thing to someone just the other day, and I mean, I've known her like a bit of high school, and I'm 61 now, so I mean, mm-hmm. That's a long time. But she is just one of the most incredible artists I've ever seen. You know, she's just brilliant. And, so I thought I'd just give her a quick plug. And, you know, anyone that wants to see some beautiful art. And she does demonstrations as well. And she'll also, on her machine, she'll also do do your name on her, on a piece of art that she's got.
9: Right.
0: She just...
9: Sounds like a very talented lady. And she must have been an amazing teacher to have the impact that she had on you.
0: Oh, to this day, I mean, I just look at her art. I mean, she's got some works of art that she's had there, like it's her permanent pieces.
9: Mm-hmm.
0: And I never get sick of seeing them year after year. You know, they just really inspire me. I even said to her a couple of years ago, I said, there are two artists that I hold to the highest esteem, and that's Claude Monet and Cheryl Bridgart.
9: Well, there we go. That's quite an accolade, isn't it?
0: She was so supportive of me in high school. And, so I thought I'd just let the listeners
9: let
0: know.
9: Let people know.
0: I highly recommend, you know, looking her up and going there if possible. It's just incredible. So, yeah.
9: Bill, Towner House on Carrington Street in the city.
0: Yeah, 364.
9: Yeah. Isn't it amazing? Like, I've travelled down Carrington Street thousands of times probably over my lifetime, and I never would have even noticed it, this old horse stables.
0: Yeah, horse stables and coach house. And there's a small sign out there as well and with the name on it, and you go down the beautiful archway to get into the building itself. Yeah, it's just, it really draws you in.
9: Is it a B&B as well?
0: Sorry?
9: Is it a B&B as well?
0: No. It's a private residence.
9: Right.
0: And studio. So.
9: Yeah, I thought you might have it as a B&B as well. Just, yeah, I don't know why, I just thought so.
0: She's open, you know, for appointments. At times it would be just a matter of contacting her, I guess. But, because she exhibits all over the place. She even last year, one of her pieces, went to the moon. They took a picture or whatever of it, and it went off into space.
9: Gee, well, that's an achievement.
0: Yeah, she's amazing.
9: Not many people can say that, can they?
0: No.
9: All right, Rosalind. Yeah, well, hopefully your call prompts, you know, a few people to go and visit it and say g'day on the last day of Sala.
0: Yeah, you won't be disappointed.
9: Good on you. Thanks, Rosalind.
0: Okay. Thanks, Andrew.
9: Okay, bye-bye. Cheers. Bye-bye. 22 minutes to 12 now, 1395 Adelaide's 5AA. Ange at Richmond is listening. G'day, Ange. Ange says, cost of chickens set to rise apparently because of ongoing operational costs, not because of bird flu. More pain and cost of living pressures. Everything is going up, Ange, everything. Thanks for sending in your text. Brian says, maybe set up a tracking device on your dad's next walking stick, Andrew. Maybe do the gopher as well. Times are changing. He might even find it at Cashies. Well, actually, you know what? Times are changing. And what you're saying is, you know, not out of the realms of possibility. You never know in this day and age. Still got time to be interactive between now and midnight, so call me on 8223-0000 and tell me what you have on your mind.
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9: Well, we were talking about Adelaide just a moment ago, and we were talking about Beltana House in Carrington Street with Rosalind, but right now I'm going to talk about the Secret Harbour by-election over in Western Australia and what's happening there. And if you've got an interest in politics, and I think most people have got an interest in politics in this day and age, would be very, very interested to see what's happening over there. When it comes to the One Nation vote, and the latest, there's been a 17.7% swing from the ALP, and Luke Hurdigan from One Nation, he's leading. There's currently, just having a look, he's leading by 1,015 votes, and it was previously the seat of Secret Harbour was previously held by the ALP with a margin of 11.5%. So One Nation have so far got 35.8%, or 4,716 votes. Labor's Georgia Tree has got 25% of the vote, and that's 3,294 votes. That's, yeah, gone down. Liberals, Ryan Robertson, has got 17.4% of the vote, so he's only got 2,292. So the rise of One Nation again is just phenomenal, what we are seeing at this point in time. The Greens, Reid Davies, has got 8.7, so they've got 1,145. Then you've got the legalised cannabis candidate with 4.2%, 553 votes. Animal Justice has got 2.2%, 287 votes. Australian Christians have got 2%, 264 votes. Independents, and you've got different independents. The WA First has only got 0.7%, 94 votes. The Shooters, Fishers and Farmers have got 6%, or 0.6%, I should say, 79 votes. And then you've got a whole lot of other independents with, anywhere from 23 to 69 votes. So it's still early stages, and there'll be counting going on again on Monday. So, but it's, just really interesting to see what's happening, what happened here in South Australia, and what's happening in Western Australia when it comes to the One Nation vote, and how that is going to travel going into the future over the next 2 years when it comes to Labor and their plan to deal with the threat of One Nation and Pauline Hanson. 8223 0000 is the number. Hey, something else of interest that you may or may not be aware of. It was 25 years ago today that Graham Shirley Strawn, do you remember him from Skyhooks? He died. He was a singer with Skyhooks, but he was also in a carpenter on Our House. He was in radio too for a while. He died as a pilot in a helicopter crash at the age of 49. Couldn't believe that. That was back in 2001 that he passed away. They, Skyhooks had some pretty good songs. There was one or two songs that I wouldn't be able to play on air because they're a little bit naughty, but I could certainly play this one. And I will play it as soon as I get it out of audition, And there we go.

0: Yeah, hard to believe. 25 years ago, Shelley Strawn from Skyhooks passed away in that accident. Would have been a horrible way to go, too. It's coming up to 10 minutes to 12. Still time to be interactive on 8223 0000. And I was only thinking, when you listen to that song, you listen to just the melody, the chords. It was Skyhooks were a good band. And we had so many good bands. You go back to the 1970s, Australian artists. That would have to be, I know there was the 60s, but when you look at the 70s, I reckon that was the best era for Australian artists, singing artists and bands. And you go back to the Mixtures. Remember Liv Nason, Knock Knock Who's There, John Farnham, of course. There was Daddy Cool, Helen Reddy. She had some good songs. Olivia Newton-John, Black Feather. There was Cole Joy, and remember Farewell Auntie Jack from Graham Bond. Farewell Auntie Jack, I know you'll be back, though you're 6 feet tall, you don't scare us at all. That's the way it went. Stevie Wright, yeah, he was fantastic as well. There was Skyhooks, Sherbert. Maybe you're a Sherbert fan. A lot of the young girls were. Ted Mulry Gang, there was Old 55. Do you remember Old 55 with that, all that revival music around about 1976, 77, doing that old sort of 50s songs from their album Take It Greasy. There was AC/DC, there was Marcia Hines, there was the Bee Gees as well. So, we were really lucky back in Australia back in the 1970s with all the great music, the great bands, and as a result, all the good times that people had listening to their music. And in many cases, you would have been able to see them in bands, you'd see them at pubs, it was also progressive. I remember seeing lots of bands. Metal Is Anything, saw them, saw the Angels many years ago. They were good. Noiseworks were the 90s, more so the 90s, but yeah. Anyway, 8223 0000, is there a band you remember that you maybe saw in person? And I remember too, around about that era, there were a lot of the 60-40 cover bands who would do regular dinner dances at the pubs. So you'd go along to the pubs, you'd have your meal, be a big crowd there, and then the band would play, tables would be cleared, and people would get up and dance to the music and all the favourites of the era as well. It was really good. It was really good. 8223 0000, my number. Text 0448 08 1395.
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10: 5 minutes away from midnight, and we've got Karen on our line from Ranelagh. Hi, Karen.
11: Hello. Now, I hope you've got enough time.
10: Yeah, I have. I'll make time.
11: This is a little story that's sort of, when my family migrated from Europe to Australia,
10: yeah,
11: we lived in a house at Woodville North. Right, and we had an next-door neighbour, and she was very, very pregnant. And she used to sing this song all the time. Anyway, then Leo, the other night, rang you and asked you, oh, do you know the name of this particular song? And you said, oh, no, because the song was sort of from 1954, 55. Now, that song has always been in my mind, and all of a sudden, about a month ago, that song came into my mind.
10: Right.
11: And I thought, oh, I wish I knew what the name of that song. And Leo rings up a couple of weeks ago and asked you if you knew the name of this song.
10: Right.
11: But I wasn't game enough to ring while he was sort of on the radio, but if he's listening, I'd love to know, because he didn't know the name of the song, but he sort of hummed a little bit of it, and I thought, oh, my God, I've been trying to find out the name of this song, because I loved it. I absolutely loved it, but he only ran.
10: How does it go?
11: Don't ask me.
10: Oh, no.
11: I forgot. Well, I can't do that, but it was weird. But it was something that's been haunting me for about a month, this particular song.
10: Right, and you can't think of any lyrics, melody?
11: No, nothing like that, but just sort of I think the strangest thing was that for him to sort of ring this radio station and ask, do you know the name of this song? And I thought, oh, my God, I've had this song on my brain for a long time, because they were our neighbours years ago, and, you know, not being able to speak English and anything like that. I mean, it was just fascinating. And then for this song to sort of come into my mind, and I thought, blimey.
10: Yeah. I wish you could give me some sort of hint, some sort of clue.
11: No, I'll have to wait until Leo comes on again the radio and see if he remembers.
10: But he won't remember. He won't remember.
11: He might.
10: He didn't remember conversations we had last week.
11: He's quite cute, actually, with the questions he asks.
10: He's a good guy. He's a very good guy.
11: So we'll just blame it on the bossa nova.
10: Yeah. Hey, yes. What part of Europe did your family come from?
11: From Kiel in Germany.
10: Yeah. Okay. Yeah. And so, when did you migrate out?
11: We came out in 1954.
10: Gee, obviously on a ship.
11: Yep.
10: Which one?
11: We came out on the Fair Sea.
10: Ah, yes.
11: Yes.
10: Right. But was it known as the Fair Sea back in 1955?
11: Pardon?
10: Was it known as the Fair Sea back in 1955?
11: Yes, it was. It was a P&O ship. It was an Italian or Greek? An Italian. It was an Italian ship.
10: Yeah.
11: And when my grandson sort of got hold of a photo, and I said, "Oh my God, that horrible ship! You mean to tell us we come out on a ship that looks awful?" Because there's a picture of it down at Port Adelaide and all of that.

0: And I must tell you something else, which is fascinating.
1: Yeah.
0: My dad was born in 1916. Right. And then when he sort of started work and all of that, we've got a book, and I was always going to throw it out, and it's a book when he left school, how long he was at school in Germany, when he left school and his first job, because he was a fitter and turner and a blacksmith.
1: Yeah.
0: Now, my grandson's got this real magic mobile phone, and he actually scrolled the street that my dad grew up in, and you won't believe it.
1: It's still there, the house?
0: In the street. There was cars in the street, but I was waiting for someone to come out the front door. Because, I mean, the building would have been demolished during the war,
1: right?
0: And they rebuilt it.
1: I was going to say, if he was born in 1916, he would have had a pretty rough start to life.
0: Yes, he did.
1: Yeah.
0: Yes, he did. He did. But, but for my grandson to sort of find the house that he lived in and the number and all of that, it was just so fascinating. And I said to him, I'm not throwing it out. I'm keeping this little booklet because it's got everything in there about his life.
1: Oh, wow. That's great.
0: Cherish things.
1: Well, yeah, and it's important that families get that information so they can pass it down to future generations, because once, you know, if you lose that information, it's gone forever.
0: I've got photos that sort of, like, that my grandson has put on it moves around, and my husband sort of passed away a month ago.
1: Oh, I'm so sorry.
0: And I have a four-year-old granddaughter, and she knew that Grandpa had sort of passed away, and it was his birthday on the 4th of August.
1: Yeah.
0: Anyway, Mum and Dad must have sort of said, you know, it's Grandpa's birthday today, and that. And Isabella said, is Grandpa going to have a birthday cake? And they said, oh, most probably, and he'll be sharing it with all his friends up there. Well, when she went to bed, there she is singing happy birthday, and she said, Grandpa, I hope you have a lovely day.
1: Oh, that's sweet. That's sweet.
0: So she really, I mean, she sort of loved him, and I mean, we've got lots of photos that sort of moving constantly with him nursing her and playing, and yeah. So things that you cherish.
1: How long were you married for, Karen?
0: 60-odd years, but 20 of those years we've got to take away. But we got married in 65.
1: Wow. That's quite an achievement, isn't it?
0: Yeah. And the only thing is, the saddest thing about it all, I can't cry.
1: Yeah.
0: I can't cry. I can't cry over it. I can't cry, and I get so angry. I get so angry because I can't show my emotions. I can't show my feelings. It's just, and maybe because I've been sick and all of that, I just can't show. Yeah, can't show any feelings.
1: Yeah.
0: Although my other grandchildren let off four balloons at Port Nalunga Beach the day before, with messages written on the white balloon. And one of the girls apparently put a message in a can, in a tin of Coke, like it was empty, right, and it sort of went up in the sky, and we were sort of wondering how far it went.
1: Yeah. Hey, Karen.
0: Memories.
1: Karen, call me again, all right? We'll talk more.
0: Yep.
1: Okay?
0: Yeah, okay.
1: You take care. Okay, take care, Karen. Bye-bye. It's coming up 3 minutes after midnight. Thank you for your calls, your interaction over the last couple of hours. I'll be back 9 o'clock tonight, 9 till midnight tonight, so looking forward to your company then. Doug, thanks for coming in tonight to be answering the phones. That's it for the program. You have yourself a great Sunday, and I look forward to your company tonight at 9 o'clock.
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4: And it's decorated with colours, and I'm looking at the dot in the middle. Now I'm flicking to the black and white one. Oh, yeah. Wow. Okay, so it's sort of like the first instant it had the colour, so it's the exact same and photo, then it goes away. Yeah. But then it just flicked back to some blue water. It actually flicked back to the water being blue. So the brain just went, hang on, that's blue. No, it's not, it's black and white. Freaked it out.
5: That's right.
4: Yeah, right.
5: So it's because they're stark colours, it's got opposite colours that make that up in the brain. It gets just confused with those colours or absorbing huge amounts of that colours that aren't correct. And then when you take it away, it reflects back to the colours that make that up, and they happen to be the green trees and the blue sky and so on. Mm. And the other thing is, in your memory, you're going, that's not right, trees are normally green and the sky is normally blue. So that two together change, and it's not a trick photograph. The black and white is genuinely black and white. You're looking at it now. It's a genuine black and white photo. Yeah. So I looked at it, you know, when people see different things, that's the colourway. The brain can trick you, and the brain can trick you also. I know when I was a child, I remember seeing a ghost walk across the room in my bedroom.
4: That's right. And it was a jacket, and of course, jacket hanging on the door.
5: It was a jacket hanging on the door.
4: Yeah.
5: And that is a fact. I remember that, and it scared the living daylights out of me.
4: Same as me.
5: And of course, you same can jacket. Look... Yeah, probably exactly. And, you know, you can look over a field and you can be there with you. And I'm picking deliberately men and women on this one. And there's a reason for this. And they'll say, have a look at the one behind that coloured such and such. And you're staring and say, I can't see it. And your wife says, it's easy. Or the opposite way around.
4: Yeah.
5: See that one beside that tree and they can't see it. Because their visual interpretation is slightly different than what you're explaining, and therefore they don't know what you're doing.
4: Wow.
5: And some of that can be colour blindness, which is a condition that's inherited. In men, it's about 1 in 14. In women, it's about 1 in 200. So when you meet, say, 10 guys down the road, there's a good chance one of them may be colour blind or out of 14, where with women, there's a good chance they're not. And I don't know if you've noticed, but sometimes women have colours that are a bit different. Let's give an example.
4: Mm.
5: When men will go, oh, yes, that's green, pink, or purple, or red, don't they?
4: Yep, that's right. You said to someone today, that's a nice blue dress with the white dots. And she said to me, it's black. She goes, it's black.
5: That's it.
4: I thought it was blue.
5: That's right, or it's aqua, or it's coral, or it's turquoise, or it's teal, or it's mauve, or it's burgundy, and we look at it and go, yeah, okay, I think it's red, or I think it's purple.
4: Yeah.
5: And we shorten it a little bit, and that's, one, how men do it, two, how women pay more close attention to individual items and their colours, where we don't do that. We're more likely to just put these basic ones through.
4: Mm.
5: And, of course, 1 in 14 is colourblind and has a problem.
4: Right.
5: That's a red light. Who knows the red light's up the top and the green light's down the bottom, I hope.
4: Yes, understood.
5: Right?
4: Yes, yes. Okay, understood. So it's the colourblindness, but it's also the way we label the colour. So that's more of a vocabulary thing, do you think? So you're saying women have a broader, in general, they're using turquoise or, you know, different colours description. I can't even think of one. The typical bloke. Is that right? Are you saying that as well? So it's the words that you use to describe what you're looking at as well plays part of the whole sort of interpretation?
5: Absolutely. And it's not just colours. if they're describing material or a dress,
4: yes,
5: it'll be a lot more into the style, the way it flows, the type, yes, of material and the colour. And we're looking at the same one going, oh, really? I thought it was just a red dress that kind of went, gotcha, down to the ankles.
4: Yeah, right. So what's that all mean? It makes a difference. Yeah, right. So is that the mind talking to the, yeah, what's that all about? That seems, that dress example is maybe, is that conditioning or the way you're brought up, or, you know, women sort of are taught to sort of pay more attention to colour and fashion, or am I taking us off track here? It's all very interesting.
5: It is. It is a couple of things, but the way you brought up, we're hopefully in the same house, you brought up that those colours are different, but your mum will explain things differently than your dad.
4: Yeah.
5: And I don't know if you've noticed, but there's quite often a difference between men and women.
4: There's a different what, sorry? Different?
5: I've noticed differences between men and women in the way they do things and thought patterns.
4: Is there? Is there? I haven't noticed.
5: You hadn't noticed?
4: Of course. I mean, this is part of the big debate. I mean, men and women are different, aren't they? Sorry, I'm being cheeky.
5: Well, it's not a debate. I don't have that debate, but no. I suppose there is a debate.
4: I thought you were sort of pointing towards that. But, of course, men and women are different. I mean, that's just the way it is.
5: Yeah, and the you know, 1 in 200, the big colourblind one compared to 1 in 14,
4: yes,
5: there are many differences that way. And men don't – I mentioned the colour one because it's important to realise that women – describe things in a more overview, you know, the way it looks, the way it feels, because they've also got a lot more responsibilities of bringing up children.
4: Yes.
5: And looking after the household, where men out there saying, there goes the rabbit, I'm going to get it, there's the rabbit I've got, let's bring it home and we'll cook it. You know, not a lot of thought goes into that, where the woman's got to think about all of the things you've got to put together.
4: Mm.
5: So that conversation becomes a little bit different.
4: And being able to articulate something, I was talking to somebody about this recently, so just with that thought in mind, so you're right, so women are able to describe things in a more sort of accurate way, a more colourful way, and they can sort of speak their mind and talk about the way they feel to others. Men can't. But there's also sort of... it's more sort of stereotypical that they can't. You know, young people, they get into crime, or these people, I think to myself, is there a thing about they can't articulate how they feel? You know, I did that because, you know, the words aren't there to say I felt this and I defended myself. You said don't do it, but I sort of thought, do you know what I mean? It just, it manifests into anger or a different sort of response. So... You know what I mean? So, like, if you can reach for words, that also helps your mental health.
5: Absolutely, it does. And, you know, men were brought up for a long time with toughen up and need some cement. They don't talk about, they may be down the pub and they talk about how quick their car goes, but they don't talk about how's your prostate going, as you're feeling well, everything working okay, going to the toilet okay.
4: Yeah.
5: I don't think that's a conversation they have down the top.
4: No, I don't think so. Yeah. So this all ties into health. So the eyes seeing with the mind, words and the way you describe things, you're getting there, I guess you are telling us. So from a health point of view, how do they sort of marry together?
5: Well, we've got to realise that these differences happen, but looking after the eyes... it doesn't mean people are wrong when they see something that you don't see.
4: Right.
5: You think you're an idiot, you're not describing it properly. They are, because they can see things differently because they interpret the light images differently than you have. So just understand that those things happen. Now, just looking at the eyes too, the rods and the sensors in the eye that pick up and then transfer to the brain what they've seen, you're looking in the dark and you stare straight at something, it will disappear. But if you look slightly to the left of it, slightly to the right of it, quite often it'll come back to life because you're looking at it with the rods that require less light to get an image. Where if you're looking at it straight on, where it's very complicated within the senses and looking for colours and everything, it can't read anything. That needs more light, and therefore it gets a black image. So one of the old tricks too is looking to the side. So there's a lot of things with the eyes that are different than we think. We think looking straight at something in the daylight is good, and it is, better picture, but at night time, slightly off to the side will give you that picture, And then your brain develops a picture and sends that to you, and you go, oh, that's a cat walking across the road.
4: Right. So it's filed away too, isn't it? The brain then says, oh, well, that's what it looks like, and it goes into a file.
5: That's exactly right. Mm. So just saying that there are differences in the way people perceive things, and that's a fact. That's why I mentioned that's colour one versus the black and white, that there is a difference. And some people will see those things differently, and therefore we've got to realise that. But with eye health too, if you're having any problems with your vision, you should go and see the optometrist and to properly diagnose. That's very important.
4: Yes.
5: Eyes so we're talking in a different sense here.
4: We are talking different. Yeah, gotcha. It's not just about your eyes not working.
5: That's right.
4: Yep.
5: But things with the eyes, if you do notice where things disappear in the daytime, like if you're looking at the train and you see the lines disappear, or you're looking at a checkered pad and the middle of it disappears, that can indicate serious eye problems, and you need to go and see your optometrist and be referred on treatment, because that can be macular degeneration can show that way. And is there anything that helps prevent that? There can be, but if you get it, as I said, it's a medical issue. You need to have that treated very quickly, the same as with glaucoma. No mucking around with thinking it takes things without seeing your doctor. That's important. But having a high antioxidant diet, these studies have been done with the ACNE and zinc, has been shown to slow the progression or slow the incidence of developing macular degeneration. That was done in the aged macular degeneration studies. So there are things, it's related to good vision, is related to good diet, and of course we know that diabetes is something that has a negative effect, and eating carrots may have a positive effect. Mm. In the World War, now that's an old story, but in World War II, they fed the fighter pilots carrots and blueberries, actually bilberry jam, and to improve their night vision. Now, there is evidence that it possibly could, but the English did that because they developed radar before the Germans did, and therefore they were saying it's because we're giving our pilots carrots that we're able to see you come across, and it delayed the development of radar on both sides by quite some time and gave them an upper edge because they fed their pilots carrots to see if it make the difference, and it didn't.
4: Mm.
5: But it is good. Vitamin A for your eyesight as well.
4: 133-693 is the phone number, 0477-693-693. Your calls and text messages for Russell Sett right after the break.
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4: Sunday morning, health and wellbeing with Russell Setright. 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Hi Russell, can you help with relief from hip and knee bursitis, please? Asked Jane. Is that bursitis? Have I said that correctly? Russell, yep. Can you help with that one?
5: Yeah, well, look, it's just strange that you've got it all in the one place. Sorry, in two places at one time. It's a text, is it?
4: It is. Yes, it is. Sorry, Jane has texted through. Yes, Russell, not a call.
5: Oh, okay, right. That's okay. Yeah, look, getting it moving, there's probably some exercises where you're using passive movements because it's inflammation and fluid buildup in the back of the bursa, which is the cushioning part of the joint. And if it can get in the hip and the elbow and the knee and the shoulder and all over the place. And occasionally it can become infected or it becomes inflamed, and that gives a lot of pain. Sometimes doctors actually put a needle in it and withdraw the fluid out. That can help as well. But taking anti-inflammatories and doing light exercises on it, not aggressive exercises, that will only make it feel a lot worse. So I would suggest things like turmeric and red lip mussel or fish oils. They're anti-inflammatory that you can take. That will help with the inflammation. Hot and cold compresses on it can also help, and that will help reduce the swelling and redness. But if it gets expanding in redness and get fever or anything like that, go and see your doctor. But overuse and pressure injuries, occasionally there can be infection involved in it, but rarely. But the hot and cold compresses, anti-inflammatory, light movements and avoid any jolting can help. And if it doesn't go down and settle, then you may need to have a bit of procedure done to it.
4: Okay, we'll take another quick break there, Russell, and for our listeners, because we have some text messages and calls. We want to give you some time. So the news isn't too far away. So 133693 and the text 0477 693 693. Health and Wellbeing on Australia Overnight.
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4: Continuing with Russell Setright, health and wellbeing after news, which isn't too far away. And on this day, Sunday the 30th of August, having a birthday today, John McNally was born in Liverpool, England on this day, 1941. He's 85 today. John McNally is the UK rhythm guitarist with The Searchers. Here's Needles and Pins.

0: quite often pain management becomes easy here. Take that and you won't have pain. And people say, that's great. That isn't necessarily the right thing to do. The best thing to do is find out what is causing the pain and treat that situation, and then treating the pain long term with something that's as heavy as an opioid is the last thing you want to look at.
1: There you are. Thank you, Dennis. And thanks, Russell. Another great segment, as we do every Sunday here in Australia Overnight. Thank you.
0: My pleasure, Pat. You have a good morning, everybody.
1: Wonderful. Same to you. Russell Setright, every Sunday, Health and Wellbeing, who's a naturopath and herbalist, and joins us every Sunday here with the segment, Health and Wellbeing on Australia Overnight. The rolling quiz, your chance to win a prize. So 20 questions. Last person standing gets the prize thanks to Pestrol. And the number is 133693. It's a rolling quiz. 20 questions. The prize is the Pestrol Rodent-Free Max. It's worth $140. It's a good device to have. You plug it in, you switch it on. It creates an environment that the rats and mice don't like, so they just keep away forever. So that'll be sent to you. 133693. Rolling quiz. Number three, which actor played Tony Soprano in The Sopranos? 133693. Rolling quiz. Number five, what famous Sydney landmark will the marathon runners run across during the Sydney Marathon, which is today? There you go. Rolling quiz time, your chance to win. Phone now, 133693.
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10: Big news. This one from Ellen in Carlo. Wow, Labor in Victoria says it actually will cut a tax, but only after it was being caught implementing a secret tax, says Alan in Carlo. From Epping, this is Colin. How can you trust machete-wielding, carjacking young crims with an army rifle? Just lock them up, says Colin in Epping. After news, we're going to talk to Elgin Abella. He's a film, TV and theatre actor. He's currently on stage in a show called Tales from the Brothers Grimm. Tales from the Brothers Grimm. He'll join us after the news for a chat.

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8: As we hit the news, not too far away, the UK report with Enda Brady. We've got all the bits and pieces from Enda, haven't we, Ethan? He's said his little talky bits. And also after Enda, the US report with Rod Smith in Southern California, San Diego. Has Rodney said he's sent his stuff to Ed? Not yet. Where is he? Just teasing. Rod will be okay. I'm sure he's a little bit further away. And also we've got UK report with Enda Brady. That's all coming up right here, the Sunday morning edition of Australia Overnight. And you know what? I'm thinking it's news time about now.
6: News as it happens. This is Adelaide's 5AA.
9: Hello, I'm Brian Wilson. An Australian crisis response team has touched down in Kathmandu as the search continues for missing Australians. Nelson Scott is there.
10: Over 600 people have died while 3,000 are still missing after an avalanche of water and mud wreaked havoc along the border of Nepal and Tibet. 4 Australian crisis response staff have touched down here in Kathmandu to assist with management and recovery efforts. Their arrival comes ahead of a $5 million federal government aid package, which is expected in Nepal soon. 41 Australians remain missing, with their relatives coming here to look for them in increasing numbers. Nepal says it will need over $4 billion to rebuild affected regions following the destruction of entire towns, bridges and communications networks. Nelson Scott, Kathmandu.
9: Cara Severino has become the first Australian missing after the Nepalese floods to be found safe. The 26-year-old hiker had been unaccounted for until she contacted her parents earlier this week. Australian officials met Miss Severino in a remote trekking route on Saturday and are now transferring her back to safety. Australia's ambassador to Nepal, Simon Ertz, says whilst he's happy about the development, we could still see more missing Aussies.
11: There's some very bad case scenarios as to why people can't be contacted, and then there's some very simple things like mobile phone, out of mobile phone service. So for that reason, it's hard to categorically say that the numbers now have peaked.
9: Pauline Hanson's One Nation has received a massive swing, claiming victory in WA's Secret Harbour by-election. More than 50% of the votes in the traditional Labor seat were pre-poll. One Nation leader Pauline Hanson telling News 24 the major parties haven't been paying attention to the everyday pressures felt by the electorate.
12: The people are hurting, cost of living, everything. They're worried about the future, whether their kids can own a home. The cost of groceries has gone up, plus your insurance, everything has gone up. So people can't afford it anymore.
9: Energy Minister Chris Bowen insists data centres will not add 1 cent to household power bills, provided they stick with the Albanese government's plan. The federal government wants to force AI data centres to generate their own renewable energy to take extra pressure off the energy grid. And briefly, first home buyers are getting older. People over the age of 40 are accounting for nearly 1 in 5 first home buyer applications. And the governor of Tennessee in the US is backing plans to rename Nashville Airport after the late performer Dolly Parton.
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9: The Sydney Roosters' title hopes have taken a big dent. Sam Walker suffering a potentially serious ankle injury as the Roosters were hammered 26-12 by the Dolphins at Allianz Stadium. The Dolphins conceded the first try but broke the game open with the next five. The visitors move into third on the ladder. In the other games, the North Queensland Cowboys secured a final spot after defeating West Tigers 24-10, while Souths downed the Gold Coast. In the AFL, Carlton lived up to its Cinderella reputation with a 19-point win over Melbourne. The Blues started slow but took command after the main break. They'll now take on Geelong in the elimination final. And 40,000 people will pound the pavement in the 42-kilometre Sydney Marathon.
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0: the representative for One Nation in WA. Pat, you had a question in the quiz regarding a murder of crows. What do you call two crows and attempted murder, says Jerry? Crow, thank you. Maggie says, Crows Collective, murder. Same thing from the quiz. But my almighty Adelaide Crows, the pride of South Australia, says Maggie. Thank you. Who else? Cameron, anti-inflammatory. Oh, that was when we spoke health. Okay, so text messages coming through. 0477 693 693 is the text line. And we'll cross to the US and speak to Rod Smith after this.
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0: Okay, Sunday morning edition of Australia Overnight. We're heading to the US now, and here he is. Rod Smith's in San Diego. Hi, Rod.
1: Very good morning to you, Pat, on this lovely, you'd have to call it a gorgeous day, but a lot of people don't like the heat too much. Currently it's 29 and it's reached the top, but like they say, it feels like it's 32.
0: Oh, right.
1: But
0: yeah, 29 feels like 32.
1: At the moment. That's good.
0: That's right. It's nice warm weather. Now, tell me about this, the Burning Man. That's some sort of festival or something. Tell me about this one, the Burning Man thing.
1: It is. Look, a lot of

0: go, the Time Warp. I guess it was a little bit out there when it was released. Do you think that's why, you know, it didn't really start to hit with an audience earlier on? It was a bit sort of quirky, a bit different, and people just couldn't get their head around it there, Rod.
1: Yeah, look, I think that's what happened. I think it was a little bit before its time, in a way, because, you know, and people just, like you said, couldn't get their head around it. But then it just slowly started to take off, and unbelievable. But look, what a talent Mr. Tim Curry was. Just unbelievable.
0: Alrighty, it's National Lemon Juice Day. What's this one?
1: It's time to really look at the little yellow citrus juice.
0: Yeah.
1: Would you call it a fruit? It's called a fruit, isn't it?
0: Yeah. Oh, yeah.
1: Of course it is.
0: For sure.
1: Yeah. And look, it's time to get up there and get the citrus juice out, use it for cooking, drinks, and also cleaning. But, Pat, it's also International Day of Against Nuclear Tests, raising awareness and educating, you know, everyone about the harmful effects of nuclear testing. Okay. And haven't we kind of brought an end to that? We kind of...
0: There's still plenty of that testing going on. I guess we're just talking about the horrors of war and purchasing defence equipment in Europe. So it all still goes on. But there you are, National Lemon Juice Day, and also testing nuclear weapons day, or stopping doing that. What about this new study on fasting? This is interesting.
1: Fasting, yeah, intermittent fasting. Now, a lot of people are a little bit kind of, they stand back and they kind of go, I don't know. Well, new tests and a new study has really brought this to the fore there, Pat, because, you know, losing weight may involve, you know, rewiring the gut and the brain at the same time. And in this study of obese adults, fasting style led to significant weight loss, healthier metabolic markers, and notable shifts in gut bacteria. So, you know, it's a really good way and a good thing to look at because it's only intermittent fasting. It's not fasting for a week or whatever like that. It only might be a one or two. It could be a day.
0: Yep.
1: It could be anything like that.
0: Yep.
1: Because more than a billion people worldwide now have obesity. And really, people have got to look at it. You've got to look at losing weight sometime because don't forget, you know, you can get conditions of, the risk of cardiovascular disease, diabetes, and many other health conditions. So something to look at there, Pat.
0: For sure.
1: If you're wanting to lose weight.
0: Mm, it's a different way of thinking about your diet and your health. So it's not what you eat or not only what you eat, it's when you eat, as you say, with the fasting. So people are starting to adopt maybe in the morning, not having breakfast till sort of midday, maybe finishing having dinner at about 4 or 5 in the afternoon, and then they sort of go through that sort of period. They go to bed, so you're sleeping for 8 hours. Then you're not eating to midday, and you're fasting for about 14 to 16 hours. And they say that's sort of, it might be repairing your gut health and these sorts of things. So, and an easy way to sort of lower the calories as well there, Rod. So that's another thing. Because you're eating in these eating windows, these periods of time, you're not eating as much food. So anyway, it's interesting. Yeah, fasting is a real thing now. The intermittent fasting, as you say, has become a real thing.
1: It's great to see people are starting to look into it a lot more, you know, like instead of, you know, being kind of stand backy in a way, you know, like now they're doing a lot more studies. So a lot of things are out there, the info's out there for a lot of people, so they can really get into it.
0: Yeah. I think we sort of were trained in a way now to graze and eat. I think if you think back about when we were young, we did fast between meals, didn't we? We sort of ate the meal and we stopped, and then we ate again and we stopped. But now I guess there's food everywhere. We just continue to eat all day. There you go. I haven't been hungry for 10 years. Alrighty, we're going to take a break and come back with On This Day in Music with Rod Smith. The US Report continues after this.
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0: Weekend's Australia Overnight. Great to have your company. I'm Pat Panetta and Ethan's in the booth. And our US reporter is Rod Smith. Now, Rod, now today is Sunday, the 30th of August, but in the US it's Saturday, the 29th. So tell me about On This Day in Music in the US.
1: On This Day in Music there, Pat, 1984, U2 kicked off their Unforgettable Fire tour, and they kicked it off in New Zealand and also in Australia. What a great day that was. 1990 there, Pat. Elton John checked into a rehab centre to receive treatment for bulimia, alcoholism, and also drugs. 1999, Lou Bega. He had a number one in the UK, and it was also number one in Australia with Mambo Number 5. I'm sure you remember that one. And in 2006, the Beatles' Sgt. Pepper's Lonely Hearts Club Band album was number one. That's right. It was voted number one album of all time in the UK. But 1970, yeah, Edwin Starr hit. His hit was War, and it started a three-week run at number one in the US and number three in the UK, but only made it to 37 in Australia. But in 1974 there, Pat, George McRae was number one in Australia with Rock Your Baby, a song written by Harry Casey, the main man from Casey and the Sunshine Band.
0: There we go. Hear it. We'll play it now in Australia Overnight. Thank you, Rod. We appreciate it, mate. Good work again.
1: Thanks, Pat.
0: Rod Smith, US reporter, and here it is, George McRae and Rock Your Baby.

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9: Heading to news, and after news, John Preston, our Sunday morning political expert, joins us in the studio, taking calls live. John, we'll have you live taking calls on 133693. He's behind the mic, he's got the headset on. It's good to see you, John. I hear your voice and now I'm seeing your face. So it's great to have you here in the studio. 133693 with John Preston. We'll be talking about that historic win for One Nation, won't we, John, in WA with Secret Harbour. That's at the top of the list. That's a big one.
10: Yep. Secret Harbour was no safe harbour.
9: No, that's right. It's quite significant, so we'll discuss that and take your calls. Also, the war on crime. What does that mean exactly? We're going to find out with John Preston.
10: You've got to have a war on crime. There's an election on.
9: So various politicians and, of course, political parties talking about the war on crime this week. We'll cover that and your calls. 133693 if you want to phone now for John Preston. And what's cigarettes down? That's the tax on cigarettes. Are we talking about that too, Johnny?
10: Yeah, well, normally it's cigs up, but it looks like it's going to be cigs down.
9: I see. Gotcha. OK, all that and more when we talk Sunday morning politics after news with John Preston. And your calls is in the studio, 133693. Here's the news.

0: blubber and wrapped in deliciously thick taco. 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
12: Sunday Morning Politics. John Preston is here, and your calls on 133693. I'm Pat Panetta, and Brian's in the Hunter Valley. Hi there, Brian.
13: Good morning, John and Pat. How are you going?
12: Very good, Brian.
13: Good morning. Hello.
12: Yes, yep. What's your question, Brian?
13: I just want to say this, that they say that the government says that we're dealing with the cost of living, but they're actually making it worse, the federal government particularly, by their radical spending program. They're pumping the priming the economy. And that's causing the problem.
14: You are entirely correct. A thoroughly astute observation. We've got the highest taxing and highest spending budget in half a century has just been passed, and you're absolutely correct. It is pouring fuel on the fire. We're all looking at the next RBA policy meeting for interest rates in the next week or so. I don't want to say bad things about the RBA. The RBA is a most respected organisation and is full of thoroughly capable people. But they are going to be forced to act because inflation is utterly corrosive and it affects everybody. And you're absolutely right. That is a significant driver of it. You're spot on.
12: Has Jim Chalmers failed with this budget? As you know, there's a lot of holes and problems and people pushing back. It seems to have blown up in his face. And Albanese's now saying, well, we're not going to do that when I said we will, and these sorts of things. So there's a lot of shifting of goalposts. Am I right there? Jim Chalmers has failed on this?
14: Jim Chalmers has failed in Cabinet, and Jim Chalmers has failed as Treasurer. I mean, can you imagine Paul Keating putting up with this sort of nonsense from his Prime Minister and from his Cabinet? He will not go down as one of our great Treasurers. There's no question. He's failed in Cabinet and he's failed in government.
15: We've changed our position.
12: Oh, we've changed. There he is. There's a bit of a soundbite for you, John. Here's another John in Brisbane. Hi there, John.
16: Good morning, gentlemen. This disaster's happened overseas. That could easily happen here with Blackout Bowen taking the tops off mountaintops.
12: Chris Bowen and the renewable energy. Okay, not a fan there, John, in Brisbane?
16: Well, the trees are holding everything together up there, and he's knocking them all down and taking the tops off.
12: Well, I know there was that Bush summit where they all sort of booed Albanese, and that was all about renewable energy. That was something when you start to get jeered by – actually, so I'm jumping around here. You spoke about jumping the shark, you called it, where the honeymoon was over for Albanese, and I think we're seeing that now. I mean, the response to the budget – there was this Bush summit where, you know, the audience weren't so keen on his responses. So there's a bit of wobbling going on there.
14: I have no doubt. And you're also seeing the government reverting to all sorts of trickery, you know, instead of dealing with substantive, you know, the meat, substantive issues, they're engaging in all sorts of frippery and embroidery and not getting to the heart of government.
12: Yeah, and the Mallengate thing and all that stuff is sort of starting to affect our perception of the Prime Minister.
14: Well, that when you start talking to sort of second-rate podcasters, and I'm terribly sorry, that's what that's hardly serious journalism.
12: Yeah.
14: I mean, I'm sorry. Yeah, that is when you've jumped the shark.
12: Justine in Baldwin. Hi, Justine.
17: Good morning, Pat and John. I'm not in Baldwin, Pat, but I won't tell you where I am.
12: Oh, sorry. Okay. you're away somewhere. Oh, your phone sounds a bit different.
17: I'm away in a very nice place.
12: Okay.
17: But Pat and John, on Friday, I opened up my phone and then it was like, hi, it's Albanese. He was almost wishing me a happy Friday. I nearly had a heart attack. I wanted to disinfect my phone. I'm like, what the hell are you ringing me while I'm on holidays?
12: Sounds like AI. No, what was it?
17: No, it
12: was it a recorded message or was it a video? What did you have?
17: It's a picture of him. It's definitely not AI because I read all the comments.
12: Right. Okay, social media.
17: Social media.
12: Yeah.
17: And it said, hi, have a fantastic Friday. I know Friday was dog day, like International Dog Day.
12: Right.
17: He wasn't talking about dogs. And I squealed so loudly. My husband was near me, and he's actually not with me now. And he's used to me squealing. He's like, Justine. And I'm like, ugh. He's like, what's wrong? Anyway, the other thing is where I am at the moment, I was speaking to people last night, and they said, where are you from? And I said, Melbourne, Australia. One girl, her name was Justine, and she was French. The French version of me, and she said, I'm thinking about coming to Melbourne. She said, I've heard not such good things. I said, my darling Justine, do not come to Melbourne, do not come to the city of Melbourne, and don't come to the suburb where I live, because I've had 9 houses robbed in my street.
12: Okay, so that's our segue, Justine. I remember you say that. So Justine lives in a sort of a more affluent sort of suburb. I don't know. I mean, I guess it does matter. It seems to be you go to sleep at night and people are walking up and down the street and getting into your car and getting the keys and doing all sorts of stuff because they, you know, you might be living down in Armidale or wherever. So crime, let's talk about this, John.
14: Well, look, anecdotally and statistically in Victoria, there is no question crime is at unacceptable levels. And, of course, we're 90 days out from an election. And this is when we

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3: Sunday morning politics, John Preston's here and so is Helen in Greensboro. Hi, Helen.
4: Good morning, Pat and John. Can I say, you're all talking about the by-election. The problem is, once you come to an election, people vote differently to a by-election.
5: That's very true.
3: That is true. That is true, yep. Yes. We'll see what happens when that actually goes to the actual federal election. Why is that, John? I think because they push back against the leader. You know, it's a signal time. A by-election's like, oh, I'll just tell them, you know, to pull up their socks.
5: Yeah. By-elections are a chance to send a message and have a bit of fun that doesn't have any consequences.
3: Yeah, it's true. Ralph's on the line in New South Wales. Hi, Ralph.
6: Hi. You were saying that the Labor Party was selected in the election. The primary vote for them was 34%, and the two-party preferred was 55%. What we should have done when we had the voice, I'd love to have the voice again, but ask two questions. Have the same question on the voice, but the second one was, do you want the Labor Party in government now? They voted out, and we can just choose anyone. People are... You're going to One Nation and everywhere else because they've lost hope. I'm retired. I'm going back to work. Bowen, if I saw him on the road this morning, I'd run him over.
3: They've lost hope. That's a pretty strong statement there, John.
5: That is very strong. And look, fortunately, we have proportional voting in this country, which moderates results. But you're absolutely right. Their primary vote was the lowest. I think it was the lowest we've seen post-war. It certainly wasn't a mandate on its own.
3: Preferences will be interesting. And we don't encourage anybody to run anybody over. Okay, that's Ralph. Brenda. Hi, Brenda.
7: Yeah, good morning. It's interesting that you were talking about what is it, Chalmers as a failure as a treasurer, but you've got to look at what they're just handing out money willy-nilly everywhere. We've spent so much on renewables that it's ridiculous. It'll probably pay off national debt.
5: You're absolutely right, and the bill will be paid for by our children, and this is the biggest spending and biggest taxing government in half a century, and it has to stop. Inflation's utterly corrosive, and the damage that it's doing to ordinary people is, it's very, very painful, and you can see it in the response and people moving to parties such as One Nation.
3: Tom's in New South Wales. Hi there, Tom.
8: Good morning. I was going to talk about something different, which I will in a minute. But we're paying now, $30 billion of the interest payment. So, John, we're paying now.
5: Mm-hmm. Correct. And that is only going to rise. Bond rates, on long-term debt around the world are rising. And, capital is now becoming competitive, and you're absolutely right. Governments around the world are feeling the heat, and they're going to have to get the house in order, ourselves included.
3: Peter's in Mornington. Hi, Peter.
9: Hi, Pat and John. Two issues. One, whenever governments need a bit of money, the one group of people that they can kick around are the pensioners, and until the pensioners actually get representation in Parliament, it will continue to happen.
5: Well, we don't represent sectional groups. We represent geographical groups, as seats in Parliament. Mm. But, the pensioners, like everybody else, vote in elections.
3: Yep.
5: And they can also make representations to government. But I agree, being a pensioner is not a lot of fun.
3: And John's on the line too. Hi there, John. Piemont?
10: Yes.
3: Yes, Johnny?
10: Yes, I'm here.
3: Yep.
10: Yeah, what I want to bring to attention is the cost of renewables is sending Australia broke. That's why we're in so much national debt, and it's going to keep going. No one's ever done a true analysis of what our renewables cost. For instance, the batteries that the government supplies and us taxpayers pay for house batteries, we don't take into account the pollution that's caused with making those batteries.
3: Mm. And I think Elba was talking about using, or for those data centres, to use coal and old-fashioned sort of power for the data centres. So we're going to get about 30 seconds there. John, your thoughts on
5: that? Oh, look, the data centre thing is far from resolved, and that is currently under discussion by Cabinet, is that they have to provide their own power. You're going to hear a lot more of that over the next few weeks. Yep. But, I mean, that's by no means the end of the whole data centre debate. It's got a long way to go.
3: Thanks for leaping out of bed and coming to the studio. We appreciate you being here live in the studio. Yeah, John.
5: Always a pleasure, never a chore.
3: Every Sunday morning's our politics segment with John Preston, and we'll take a break and have the news right after this. Thank you, John. Pleasure.
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3: Heading to news, then we'll talk movies, streaming and showbiz with Shane A. Bassett. We'll talk about Tim Curry and also in cinemas, The Dog Stars and one on Paramount Plus. So talking movies with Shane A. Bassett right after news, which is now.
2: News as it happens. This is Adelaide's 5AA.
19: Hello, I'm Brian Wilson. An Australian crisis response team has touched down in Kathmandu as the search continues for missing Australians. Nelson Scott is there.
20: Over 600 people have died while 3,000 are still missing after an avalanche of water and mud wreaked havoc along the border of Nepal and Tibet. Four Australian crisis response staff have touched down here in Kathmandu to assist with management and recovery efforts. Their arrival comes ahead of a $5 million federal government aid package, which is expected in Nepal soon. 41 Australians remain missing, with their relatives coming here to look for them in increasing numbers. Nepal says it will need over $4 billion US dollars to rebuild affected regions following the destruction of entire towns, bridges and communications networks. Nelson Scott, Kathmandu.
19: Cara Severino has become the first Australian missing after the Nepalese floods to be found safe. The 26-year-old hiker had been unaccounted for until she contacted her parents earlier this week. Australian officials met Miss Severino in a remote trekking route on Saturday and are now transferring her back to safety. Australia's ambassador to Nepal, Simon Ertz, says whilst he's happy about the development, we could still see more missing Aussies.
21: There's some very bad case scenarios as to why people can't be contacted. And then there's some very simple things like mobile phone, out of mobile phone service. So for that reason, it's hard to categorically say that the numbers now have peaked.
19: Pauline Hanson's One Nation has received a massive swing, claiming victory in WA's Secret Harbour by-election. More than 50% of the votes in the traditional Labor seat were pre-poll. One Nation leader Pauline Hanson telling News 24 the major parties haven't been paying attention to the everyday pressures felt by the electorate.
22: The people are hurting, cost of living, everything. They're worried about the future, whether their kids can own a home. The cost of groceries has gone up, plus your insurance, everything has gone up. So people can't afford it anymore.
19: Energy Minister Chris Bowen insists data centres will not add 1 cent to household power bills, provided they stick with the Albanese government's plan. The federal government wants to force AI data centres to generate their own renewable energy to take extra pressure off the energy grid. And briefly, first home buyers are getting older. People over the age of 40 are accounting for nearly 1 in 5 first home buyer applications. And the governor of Tennessee in the US is backing plans to rename Nashville Airport after the late performer Dolly Parton.
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19: The Sydney Roosters' title hopes have taken a big dent. Sam Walker suffering a potentially serious ankle injury as the Roosters were hammered 26-12 by the Dolphins at Allianz Stadium. The Dolphins conceded the first try but broke the game open with the next five. The visitors move into third on the ladder. In the other games, the North Queensland Cowboys secured a final spot after defeating West Tigers 24-10, while Souths downed the Gold Coast. In the AFL, Carlton lived up to its Cinderella reputation with a 19-point win over Melbourne. The Blues started slow but took command after the main break. They'll now take on Geelong in the elimination final. And 40,000 people will pound the pavement in the 42-kilometre Sydney Marathon.
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0: Is it right to say De Niro, we might have said this before, when you're, you know, on set, he sort of, the magic only appears when you watch the on screen. Does that make sense?
1: Right.
0: He's sort of whispering and muttering and, you know, you think, what the hell's going on? And then you watch it and you think, oh, man, this guy's good. Would that be a description of De Niro?
1: I think it was a description of De Niro, and particularly early in his career, right through the 90s and early 2000s, he had that reputation.
0: Yeah.
1: But I think besides his political views, which again aren't my area, so I won't comment there, but his acting has sort of mellowed a little bit mostly in his comedies and how he reacts on set. I don't think he's still as serious, and he's still like that iconic actor.
0: Yes.
1: I mean, you think of him in a movie like Taxi Driver.
0: Yes, right.
1: Or Goodfellas, Raging Bull, where he was.
0: What about when he was in the jail? What about that one when he was with all the tattoos? He was crazy dude.
1: Cape Fear. Exactly. That was 90s. So right through the 70s when he came through early in the 70s. I mean, the Taxi Driver was 1975 or 76 from memory.
0: He'd change his body and do all that. He was really into it. He's probably just taking the money now.
1: Yeah.
0: He's
1: well into his 80s now. And I don't think he's probably as method, but he's still got that inner spark. And in a movie like this, which is a little different for him, this is why I want to not say too much about the storyline, but if you've got Netflix, it's worth a look. He plays a dad, a grieving father, and his son and he have to relocate after an incident. But then the quiet town that they moved to is definitely anything but, because it was once terrorized by this serial killer and it was all part of this huge criminal investigation from the past, from 15 years earlier or something like that. But then things start happening to them while they move in, and there's a reason for it. So it turns into a really good creepy movie. So if the brothers who rang us earlier love the horror movies and they got Netflix, they should be watching The Whisper Man, because it's psychological horror. It's quite good. And De Niro's on fire as an older actor.
0: Good.
1: He's good. And you've got Adam Scott, who's in Severance. He's a good actor. He pops up in it as the son. But then you've got Michael Keaton as well. He's in it.
0: He's good.
1: Yeah, Michelle Monaghan, Owen Teague, these actors that you'll recognise.
0: Gee.
1: But it's a really good, solid story about a father and son. But around them are some paranormal sort of different things that are happening. It's good. The Whisper Man.
0: The Whisper Man, 133693. We're talking movies, streaming and showbiz with Shane A. Bassett. We'll take a break and return after this.
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4: Sunday morning edition of Australia Overnight, and we're talking movies, streaming and showbiz with Shane A. Bassett. And Shane, this one's on Paramount Plus and it's called Dalliance.
5: Yeah, it's an Australian production and it's not bad. I've only seen a couple of episodes. It's a limited series, it's a mini series, so it's not going to be ongoing, I believe. It's just a one-off. Heather Mitchell, Georgie Parker are the leads in it. David Wenham, Hugo Weaving are also in it. Among others, and I like what I've seen so far, Dalliance. And I know I'm biased because I always try and support Australian productions and so forth, but this one is a little different. It's about a cameraman, and he's on a ferry, a Sydney ferry, and he has a chance encounter. It's like a brief encounter, a dalliance with someone on board, a stranger. And
4: what sort of encounter? Is it romantic?
5: Yeah, that's what I mean. And I like those kind of things. I like where sliding doors, things can happen out of the unexpected.
4: Is
5: and
4: it, a, is it a romantic encounter?
5: It's a dalliance.
4: Okay, it's a dalliance.
5: And they're from two different worlds.
4: Okay.
5: Completely different worlds. So it's opposites attract. But there can be consequences in that.
4: Right.
5: So if you're looking for a decent show and something to watch that's Australian and you've got Paramount Plus, it's not the most popular streaming service, but it is worth a look if you're looking to try and maybe switch around to another streaming service and try one out. Paramount Plus has a lot of good movies and shows, and Dalliance, I think Hugo Weaving in particular, just brings that whole edge to anything he's in, something different. And Georgie Parker, who's in her 60s, and she doesn't mind mentioning that, yeah. She doesn't look it. And she's been around for so long.
4: She is too.
5: I had a chance to talk to her through the week, and I asked her about all those TV Week covers that she's been on and just being in so many different movies. And she was in a movie called Irresistible with Sam Neill,
4: right.
5: Susan Sarandon, an Australian film.
4: Right.
5: So if you ever get a chance, because she's made more TV, Georgie Parker, than she has movies, but that movie in particular I asked her about, obviously because of the late Sam Neill, but it was good. And, yeah, Dalliance, she's continuing to do a lot of really good work after all these years. So check it out if you have Paramount Plus.
4: Yesterday, while on the air, I looked up on the telly, and I didn't say it on the radio because I'm thinking, anyway, it's such a great movie. I thought people might want to go and see it. Thelma and Louise.
5: Yeah.
4: Yeah, it was on the telly last night.
5: Was it really? Okay,
4: yeah.
5: Well.
4: Must have been Channel 9, I think.
5: I've done a podcast recently, and it's from all the movies a lot of the movies that were released in 1991. And that's, 35 years ago. And one of them is Thelma and Louise.
4: Yeah.
5: One of the all-time greats. And we just spoke about Ridley Scott, who did the Dog Stars that's in cinemas right now. Well, he did Thelma and Louise.
4: Oh, did
5: of course.
4: He? Oh, interesting.
5: Yeah, he was the director. An unlikely director at the time. People were thinking, he might not be able to be the right director, but he certainly was.
4: Yeah.
5: Susan Sarandon, as you say, and Gina Davis, Harvey Keitel, Michael Madsen, Brad Pitt, one of the all-time great films, actually. It's still a 9 out of 10 for me.
4: So
5: I'll never forget seeing it for the first time at the cinema.
4: Yeah, blows your way.
5: Oh, a huge screen. I remember it was in CinemaScope, and that movie was ripped off and it was parodied for a long time, especially the ending. Now, we don't want to bring up the ending, but no. Yeah, it's a very famous ending to that film, yeah. Over the cliff.
4: That's right. And it's funny because it's... that's right. It's been around for a little while. It was, as I say, it was just the sound was down, but to remind me of the storyline and those sorts of things. How much screen time did Brad Pitt have on that movie Thelma and Louise? Because my understanding is that was his breakout movie. He appeared in that movie, speaking of encounters, I think with Gina Davis or something. It's a road movie, so they meet, and everybody went, who's this guy? I mean, he's just, he's just like, wow.
5: He was in it less than 15 minutes. I don't know exactly how many minutes, but he was in around 15 minutes. He was a hitchhiker that they picked up. They picked up, but Susan Sarandon's character knew that he was trouble, to get away from him.
4: Yeah.
5: But he turns up in, he's supposed to have left, but then he turns up in the hotel room of Gina
4: That's
5: Davis.
4: That's right, yeah.
5: And they have a dalliance. See,
4: they have a dalliance. It's a new word to use, a euphemism, a dalliance, okay.
5: I do not want to spoil it in case someone hasn't seen it and it is so worth watching or revisiting, but he upsets the apple cart a bit for their journey. He does something very bad and takes off after the dalliance. But Brad Pitt was in movies, in bit parts and a few other like independent movies, but this was his huge big break, obviously. Yeah. And later, he's won an Oscar.
4: That's right. We should do breakout movies, movies where, these stars appeared and it just took off for them. A dalliance is a brief, casual or lighthearted involvement with a romantic partner, activity or idea without any serious commitment. There you go. So it is. It's got to be romantic.
5: Have you had any dalliances in the past?
4: Oh, have I? A brief, casual, lighthearted involvement with a romantic partner activity. Oh, I guess so. Yeah, I've had a dalliance.
5: I certainly like shows and movies that have dalliances, and I think that's a great name for that show that we talked about that's on Paramount Plus.
4: Yes.
5: But a dalliance in a romantic movie or whether it be even an action movie. I mean, Rambo First Blood Part 2, I can't believe I'm bringing this up, in dalliances. He comes across an informant who helps him and they have a thing, Vietnamese girl.
4: Oh, yeah.
5: And then her have a thing. That's a sort of like a light dalliance.
4: That's what they do in Hollywood. They go into the room and watch it once it's made, and you got Rocky sitting there or Sylvester Stallone. They say, mate, there's no sort of romantic stuff going on here. So they just insert it later. Go and find somebody. Go and kiss her, and we'll put it in the middle.
5: We spoke about Dolly Parton before the break, and her and Sylvester Stallone were in a movie called Rhinestone as well. They had a dalliance in that movie. He was a cab driver. She was a country singer and in New York. It can happen anywhere, anytime.
4: Good stuff. Thanks, Shane. It's always good fun. Thanks for being here again, mate. We appreciate it.
5: Good on you, Pat. Thank you. Bye, everyone. Have a great day.
4: Shane A. Bassett and movie streaming and showbiz on the Sunday morning edition of Australia Overnight.
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4: Weekend edition of Australia Overnight. Great to have your company. I'm Pat Panetta. Ethan is here too as we take your calls across the nation, 133 693. And Julian in Armidale's on the line. Hi, Julian.
10: Good morning, gentlemen. You are aware that the Capitol Theatre in Swanston Street, Melbourne, has the organ back. It's brought back by the Theatre Organ Society. That's the original organ that was in the Capitol Theatre in Melbourne until the theatre closed in 1964. Mm. They pulled most of the downstairs, all of the downstairs of a theatre. That was bought by cinema veteran Robert Ward Sr. Mm. for many years at the Dendy. And you would have seen the organ when it came back into Melbourne, Shane?
4: Well, I haven't seen. Shane's gone there, Julian. But it's a Capitol Theatre. What, the organ has been restored and it's now back inside the theatre there in Melbourne?
10: Back inside the theatre. And we also have in Malvern the wonderful Wurlitzer organ in the Malvern Town Hall. I wonder if anyone has seen recently the great Tony Fenlon play the organ last year in the Malvern Town Hall. There's only a select number of theatre organs left in Victoria. Wow. But I think there's quite a few in other states people may have experienced.
4: Yes, 133693. Theatre organs, why are they different to your average organ? They've sort of got all the pipes and things and the look and sound of a theatre organ, Julian.
10: That's right. It was a big, big process of the Organ Society to actually bring the organ back from the Dendy Theatre into the Capitol Theatre.
4: From the Dendy to the Capitol. Gotcha.
10: I remember many years ago going down to the theatre organ in Brighton and having a free AW host. I'm trying to remember. It's Colin McEwan.
4: Right.
10: Do you remember him?
4: No, I don't. No, before my time with 3AW. Gee.
10: Because we had the birth of jazz. Bing Crosby. And you've never actually experienced a theatre organ?
4: No, I haven't. So what, they used to play the organ to match the movie? Like that was the soundtrack, or they'd play it live in the theatre?
10: That's
4: like, you know, drama, dun-dun-dun, that sort of stuff.
10: There's only a few skilled people in Australia.
4: Is that right?
10: Like Tony Fenlon, that can play the theatre organ and bring it up from under the stage.
4: Gee.
10: I think they put it back into memory. They also restore and put it back into the Regent Theatre in Melbourne.
4: Right. Okay, another one. Was that the Regent recently? I think I saw it. Yeah, right. Good on you, Julian. Thank you, mate. Keep listening if anybody wants to join the conversation on that one. 133693. Steve's in Melbourne. Hi, Steve.
11: G'day, Tony. How are you?
4: Yeah, I'm good. It's Pat, Steve. Tony's weekday. I'm weekend. That's okay. All good.
11: Sorry,
4: all good.
11: About
4: it. No worries.
11: I'm ringing up to find out if you have been contacted about Australia just winning the the Speedway Motorcycle World Cup overnight.
4: No, Speedway Motorcycle. The newsroom is listening. Christy's in there. Speedway Motorcycle World Cup overnight. Where was that?
11: Yeah. The four Australians, Max Crick.
4: Right.
11: Brody Kurtz.
4: Yes.
11: Jason Doyle.
4: Right.
11: And I can't think of hand of the...
4: I bet you they're all Queenslanders.
11: No, Jason Doyle. I believe Jason Doyle is a Victorian.
4: Okay. And where was it event? Where was it held?
11: Pardon?
4: Where was it held?
11: That was held in Poland.
4: In Poland?
11: It was held in Poland.
4: And what, we won?
11: Yes, we won.
4: Nice one.
11: We won by 8 points.
4: Excellent. Okay. Well, it's good to know the Speedway Motorcycle World Cup, Australia winning by 8 points overnight in Poland. Speedway Motorcycle World Cup. We'll get that on Google and we'll give that to newsroom. Thank you, Steve. 133-693, the Sunday morning edition of Australia Overnight. Call me and we'll talk on that number.
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4: And Steve is on the line in Melbourne. Hi there, Steve. No, Steve, let's look at the papers as they arrive. The Sunday Age is here. The Blues do it on the front page of the Sunday Age, having been the easy beats in the first half of the season. Carlton just keep winning, advancing from the wildcard round to meet Geelong next week. What a story. They started off very, very slow, Carlton, but they're now advancing to the finals, as it says there on the front of the Sunday Age. This one here, the Sun Herald, front page of the paper, hopes for a miracle pinned to the wall in Nepal. Six more Australians have been identified as missing in the Nepalese floods, as the overall number rises to 41 in what could be the worst loss of Australian life overseas since the Bali bombings. Bharat Mangwani, Karen Bagwa, and Arpan Kathari. And look, there's a few more names listed there, all identified among the list of Australians after family members for each reached out to this masthead or posted on social media about the search of their loved ones. There you go. We just hope and pray that those Aussies are found and returned home. The Sunday Herald Sun has arrived as well. Let's look at the front page there. And again, the Carlton Blues featured in the Melbourne paper. The Carlton fairy tale is still alive after Harry McKay and his boys surged past a brave Melbourne in front of 91,000 fans to claim a wild card victory and set up a blockbuster against the All-Victorian elimination final against the Cats. That'll be next Friday night. And also a story here, exclusive: star hits out after trans footballer wins top award. Prize Fury is the headline of the Sunday Herald Sun. A gender furor has erupted inside Victoria's Peak Soccer Authority after a transgender player won a top award in its women's competition, despite concerns from the female players. Former US pro soccer player Addison Steiner, which is a photo featured right here in the picture, is among players who have hit out of Victoria at Victoria and Football Victoria, accusing the governing body of ignoring concerns about alleged physical advantages and potential safety risks posed by a player who was born a male and identified as a female. Front page of today's Sunday paper in Melbourne. All righty, some news coming through here that we'll keep an eye on. Of course, the Australia Overnight Newsroom has an update for you in 6 minutes.
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25: 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Morning, Matt.
27: Morning, Will. Good morning, Stacey.
28: Morning.
27: I don't want to... I'm very rarely critical of radio hosts, but I thought the two of you cut Lucy Hood off prematurely. Because while I was driving in listening to our education minister talk about EDGE, early learning and childcare places, and you were asking relevant questions like, where are these parents going to put their kids? She only got to mention three times. That was a former Marshall Liberal government.
25: Oh, it's why we lost interest, to be honest with you.
28: Yeah.
27: Well.
25: It's why it ended. Because it was just.
27: I think she was going for a fourth. And on there, come on, Lucy, you can do it. You got your talking points there. You got the great big A4 sheet with the, you know, Comic Sans print up, bumped up to 22. You can go for a fourth there. Squeeze it in. Or just one more mention. But because, you know, I'm listening to this thinking, you've been, this is not your first term government.
25: Mm.
27: Or you're rolling quite comfortably into the second term of your government. People are trying to get their kids into home care centres or whatever, childcare centres, I apologise. They don't care.
28: Yep.
27: They do not care. Like, you are the government. What are you going to do about it?
28: And
27: it would have to be the lamest spin you can hear.
28: Mm. And it just gets so old. We almost get bored of having the debate on air.
25: Well, we had the conversation afterwards.
28: Afterwards, I said, I really wanted to say, well, you've been in power for 16 of 20 years.
27: Yeah.
28: But it's the same boring back and forth over and over. And then it takes up interview time when we should be focusing on what this means for parents and where are those children going to go. And so,
25: gee, do they reckon they ever write a thank you message to Stephen Marshall? Because in the absence of him having won that election, they'd still be talking about Dean Brown.
27: I don't think there was any childcare when Dean Brown was premier at all. And it does make you wonder, these people, like, it is robotic, isn't it?
25: Yes.
27: And so when you go home, you know, the minister goes home, get changes into trackies or whatever, you know, mum, what's for dinner tonight? Well, under the former Marshall Liberal government, we could only afford spag bowl, but tonight we're having steak, kids. Steak and sausage.
25: In all seriousness, I actually think it is actually an insight into the world of the average politician. Because we often remark that the world is now so heavily politicised and balkanised and partisan. Not when it's compared to a politician's world. Everything is politics. There is no issue in the world that isn't to that point. What are we having for dinner? Well, we were having more, if not for the tumultuous 4 years of the Marshall Liberal government. Because I think genuinely that's true. That's how everything's thought about. It's all through the opposition of politics.
27: I do admire, you know, I admire the discipline of politicians who know that it's ridiculous.
25: Yes.
27: But know that this is what you have to do. Like, this is... You know, it's like you turning your microphones on or what. This is what you have to do. And it just becomes so commonplace that's the way it is.
25: Doesn't
27: it?
25: You probably don't even know you're doing it.
27: No, it's a bit like George Costanza in Seinfeld, you know, saying to Jerry, it's not a lie if you believe it.
28: but that's the trap that politicians fall into and then can get tarred with the, career politician, they just speak like robots, and that's when you see people on the fringes who become popular because they speak plainly.
25: Correct.
28: And they can have a conversation with you, listen to your question, answer your question, even if the answer's not as popular as they might want it to be,
25: or polished or prepared
28: or written down in front of them. Blame Marshall Liberal government at least three times.
27: It is a Pauline Hanson appeal, even though she often sounds robotic, but you know she doesn't sound like that. Which brings us to this little grab. Now, I was going to include this in the louvers, the mighty louvers.
25: An early louver.
27: But this is an early one. This is Chris Picton, who, you know, obviously we had the rally protesting about the MotoGP and trees being chopped down in Victoria Square, and we had the government putting up an AI count of the crowd, saying, oh, it's about 600 people or something like that. I think it was a bit more than that. But, you know, sorry.
28: Just a little bit.
27: Yeah, just a little bit. But so on the same day, and this is an incredible coincidence, the government announced that it was planting all these trees out in what will be effectively a northern parklands.
25: Yeah.
27: You know? So all the media went out there. Obviously, the rally got coverage. But this is Chris Picton, the minister who had a crack at Jack Batty from the Liberals, cozying up to the Greens on this issue.
11: A uni party of the Greens and the Liberals opposing everything, opposing major events in South Australia.
27: So you've got a Labor minister, Labor, who have benefited from Greens' votes in the House, passing legislation, and preferences forever to stay in power, complaining that the Liberals and the Greens are a uni party. I'm watching this thinking, are you serious?
28: And how long has Labor spent denying that they're part of a uni party with the Liberals to now flip the script and try and use the term?
27: I know.
25: The moderate Liberals really do have a problem if they're now a uni party with the Greens. Yeah. So they really have. They have gone too far left, haven't they?
27: They have. So we have got Peter Malinauskas, he's on the national stage, interviewed on 7:30 last night. He put an image up of him in I thought it was in Dubbo, but apparently it's somewhere in Canberra, of the room he's in. It looks like he's in a homeless shelter. They had blankets hanging up on the walls and all this sort of stuff, which I assume is a TV thing too.
28: Sound.
27: Yeah. And he's sitting on this crap little chair. And he put that photo up. I'm glad you're having fun there. Talking about AI. And he has said in the interview with the Tizer this week that really and this was a speech he gave, part of a speech he gave, that he's quite happy to slaughter a few sacred cows, and among them, obviously, is parklands. He didn't use the term slaughter, but he said if that's what it takes.
28: Kill a few,
27: yeah.
28: Yeah. I'll find a quote.
27: I'm sure he'd kill them humanely. sacred cows. And look, he is, okay, this is, it's Peter Malinauskas, my way or the highway. That's his approach.
28: Smash a few sacred cows.
27: Okay.
28: Which suggests maybe not humane.
27: No, maybe not. And, you know, the parklands are our sacred cows, I think for good reason. They create the illusion in South Australia, in Adelaide particularly, that we have a lot of open space when compared to other cities, including Sydney, we don't have a lot of open space at all. Mm. And, you know, they are very important. Okay, he says that economic development overrides that. That's his big push. He wants to put us on the national stage. He wants people to notice South Australia. And he says we don't want to be seen as a mendicant state, you know, state there with a begging bowl. That's fine. I do think, though, that he has to be careful that he doesn't do a Jeff Kennett. He's in early stage of his popularity. Kennett was very popular, and Kennett was a crash through a crash politician. There was only one way of doing things, and that was Jeff Kennett's way. And it worked brilliantly for Jeff Kennett until it didn't.
28: Mm.
27: And it may work brilliantly. It is working brilliantly for Peter Malinauskas. The risk is, what if he gets to the point where it doesn't work brilliantly, and the collapse then can be quite rapid, as we saw in Victoria.
25: That's a really interesting comparison.
27: Mm. Yeah. I mean, he's a lot better looking than Jeff Kennett, but let's not.
25: Jeff Kennett was seeming, his popularity looked like it was, you know, irresistible at various points.
27: Everyone loved what he was doing.
25: Yeah, though, you know? Yeah.
27: And because the main game, when the Premier talks about economic activity and everything like that, there's this story. It was in the Australian Financial Review, and then it was pulled together in the Australian on state debt. Now, we often bang on about debt. And everyone's,
25: this is the IPA report.
27: Yeah, this is the Institute of Public Affairs report. Australia's foremost indebted state governments will soon be hit with an $8.1 billion annual increase in their already booming interest rates. Okay, this is not going to be hit with a debt of 8.1. This is going to be the interest they're paying on our debt levels.
28: A year.
27: Yep. As more than $226 billion of ultra-cheap COVID-era loans roll off to much higher interest rates. Mm. So these are loans that were written during COVID era. No problems. Rob Lucas said, I never thought I'd be a treasurer who didn't have to worry about debt. And like all other treasurers at the time, racked up a lot of debt to help businesses through COVID. This is the IPA's chief economist, Adam Creighton, estimated that New South Wales, Victoria, Queensland and South Australia collectively took out $226.5 billion of cheap long-term bonds with interest rates of less than 3%. South Australia, when they have to roll this over onto higher interest rates, will spend almost $3 billion on interest in 2030, double the budget of its police force. The state will spend an extra $631 million a year on interest when it refinances its COVID-19 debt, almost double what it is projected to spend on TAFE in 2030. That is the issue confronting South Australia.
25: Let me hit you with what the state government would say, and we'll get your analysis of this. I'll do my best state government impersonation.
28: The Marshall Liberal government.
27: Oh, you ruined it, Stacey.
28: Sorry.
27: We're all...
25: That's a better line than what I was going to say. They will say...
27: Yes.
25: The year-to-year state budget is delivering operating surpluses, so we it doesn't cost any more to run the state government than we're bringing in. And the only reason debt is being added is because building a whacking big new hospital and South Road. And this is the bit that gets really spinny. Well, then obviously we have to put a pause on big spending projects at that point in time because, yes, we won't be able to spend more, but we're not in this sort of...
27: Because we won't want to do anything after we've done the new Children's Hospital.
25: Well, no one will need to win elections or promise anything at that point. That's what I always think.
27: Exactly.
28: There'll be no more projects.
25: That would be their spin on it.
27: But this is based on current debt levels.
28: Mm.
25: Yes.
27: But this is based on the current amount of debt we have.
25: This is, you know, this is the maturation of those COVID-era bonds.
27: So that's not movable. You know, that's negotiable.
28: No. And it also makes you think, what about the contingencies? You know, there was COVID where we were forced to borrow a whole lot of extra money. Just had algal bloom. Now there's bird flu. What about...
25: Another wireless steelworks.
28: What about situations that aren't predicted yet that pop up? It will plunge the state further into debt, and those bonds will mature again, and the interest rate will continue to go up.
25: That's exactly right.
27: And I suppose, again, thinking ahead to what the Premier's response would be, it would be that this is why I do your MotoGPs. This is why I cut down trees. This is why I want to, you know, live golf.
25: Grow the pie.
27: We need growth. That's what it's all about. We can't just sit still. We have to keep moving. Well, you know, that maybe a valid argument, probably is a valid argument.
28: Is it, though? Because we never find out how much investment Australian taxpayers make. So we don't know if there is a return on investment or how good it is. We just find out this generated however much money for our economy. Great. How much did we spend on it? Oh, we can't tell you that.
27: Exactly.
28: So is it a good thing or not? We can't decide.
27: We don't get the net figure.
28: Yep.
27: The government came out with a figure, I think, recently from Gather Round, obviously, which does generate a huge amount of activity for South Australia. I don't think anyone argues about Gather Round being a good thing.
28: Yeah.
27: But coming to your point, Stacey, we don't know what that cost. So we don't get the net figure. We don't know what we know what the golf course is costing, but we don't know what the add-in will be on LIV Golf, if it ever goes ahead now, LIV Golf. And the same with the MotoGP. We don't know what the dollars are there.
28: Yep.
25: All right, we're going to take a break and come back with the biggest louver next. Matt Abraham in the 5AA Breakfast Studio. If you're watching on the Facebook and YouTube live stream, about to rate the week's biggest louvers.
12: Matt.
27: Now, if you're on social media, and I mean, who isn't? Even I am. You'll see.
28: You can follow Matt.
27: You'll see. No. Actually, I'm on as Kev Corduroy on Twitter.
25: Yes.
27: Haven't discovered Instagram yet, but Jess Wilson, has the Liberal opposition leader in Victoria. She is absolutely a live wire on social media. She's got one of those little fluffy microphones they hold. I think it's quite.
25: Yes. Where do you get them?
27: I don't know. Yeah.
28: I think you can get them at Kmart these days, to be fair.
25: Yeah, you get everything at Kmart.
27: They look like, Smurf dolls, you know, like the thing with the hair. Anyway, this is just an example. She's not alone in this. But something about this little grab drives me absolutely nuts.
12: Tapped onto PT in the last few years? Well, you've been hit with a secret tax to pay for the suburban rail loop that Labor didn't tell us about. And guess who signed off on it? Ben Carroll.
27: The piano. Like.
25: Well, I like that the process would have been someone's gone to stock music on the internet. Ominous piano music. Unless, of course, which is way more fun to imagine, the Victorian Liberals are hiring an in-house pianist.
27: Exactly.
25: Wouldn't that be good?
28: Can exactly. Can you imagine?
27: Or is Jess
28: the
27: Wilson...
28: The person who does the score for Jess Wilson's
25: yeah.
28: social
25: composer.
28: Media.
27: Or, you know, like Trump's sort of minder who runs around with a little printer so he can have paper readouts of everything.
28: What's
27: is someone
28: that?
27: Going along with a little piano, you know, one of those little ones, so that they can just, as she's talking, live.
28: Oh, I'm picturing,
27: I think it's good.
28: Yeah. I'm picturing someone like Hans coming out with an accordion.
27: Jess Wilson gets a big 8 louvers for the piano. Well, the piano does anyway.
13: Matt.
27: Now. Anthony Albanese's gone to WA and unsurprisingly is leaving their incredibly generous, ridiculously generous GST deal in place. And we know this time he means it because he's promising it.
14: There will be no change to WA's GST arrangements whilst I'm Prime Minister. No change to WA's share of the GST. There will be no change to WA's arrangements whatsoever on the GST.
25: We did a big interview with the Premier about that after the Productivity Commission's report came out. We got so many texts from people saying, I'd be really nervous if I was WA right now.
27: Yeah. He's obviously in a chair and, you know, the WA Premier's roped him in, holding a gun to his head. But anyway, metaphorically speaking, Albo, I'm only giving him 3 out of 10.
25: Okay.
27: Yeah.
25: Matt. So the winner
27: is Jess Wilson.
25: Jess Wilson.
27: Piano player.
25: Jess Wilson's in-house pianist and composer. The Hans Zimmer the biggest of state politics.
27: The biggest louver.
25: The biggest louver.
27: This week.
25: That was magnificent. Good on you, Matt. We'll catch you next week.
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25: Port Adelaide Football Club Chairman, compare the market economic director. Lots to talk about this morning. Koshy, good morning to you.
4: Good morning, team. Yeah, Stacey, singing really isn't your lane, I don't think.
28: So thanks, Koshy. When Koshy says that to you, you listen.
4: I think you're as bad as I am.
25: Well, none of us compared to Dolly Parton, obviously.
4: No, exactly.
25: There's
4: right.
25: Only one.
4: Hard act to follow.
25: Yeah, that's right. Hey, the Zach Butters news, obviously not a real surprise. Sorry to lose him. No. Great footballer, obviously, was honoured as well last night with an All-Australian jumper. But now the business for Port Adelaide goes to getting value, because you can build a football club around the returns you get on great footballers when you leave. You don't want them to leave, but you get the right value for them and it can actually turn into a long-term positive. What's your message to any club that wants to sit down and deal with Port Adelaide over Zach Butters?
4: Oh, look, the message is pretty clear, that we want the very best outcome for Zach and we want the very best outcome for Port Adelaide. And I think, look, every Port Adelaide supporter just cannot question the effort, the commitment, the values of Zach to the Port Adelaide Football Club. And Zach said it in his statement when he left, announced he wants to move back to Victoria earlier this week, that he will always be a Port Adelaide player. He's got great respect for the club. His best mates play for it. He was in Connor Rosie's wedding party. He lived with Mitch Georgiades. Zach not only wants the best for him, but he wants the best for his mates and the Port Adelaide Football Club. And that's the ideal for the two of us. And that's, you know, there's a long way to go till trade week, early October. But that's what we're all aiming for. And I think that would be a great outcome. And I think every Port Adelaide member and supporter would wish Zach the very best. So what's been a lot of Zach's channel talk of football and players is that, you know, players are individuals. They have their own family circumstances, and you know, Zach has his family circumstances where he feels he needs to be back into Victoria, and we respect that enormously.
25: Mm. Yeah.
28: We wanted to ask if we can move on to the finance side of things, Koshy. Inflation data out today. Any indications about what we can expect? And will this play a big role in the next decision by the Reserve Bank?
4: Stacey, always the psychological war games between the Reserve Bank and also the Australian consumer. It's been ongoing, isn't it? You've got Michelle Bullock, the boss of the Reserve Bank, saying, keeping right on a whole bat. We'll be looking at the economic data going forward, and we're quite willing to put interest rates up again if the economic data is inflation and unemployment. They're the two most important figures for the Reserve Bank, starts to go the wrong way. A couple of weeks ago, we had unemployment figures out showing a weakening in the jobs market. reserve, not much, still pretty strong, the labour market, tracking sort of pretty closely to Reserve Bank forecasts. But the other key economic data is the inflation figure. Now, monthly figures, traditionally we say, oh, gee, they're all over the place. You don't put much store in them. You've got to wait for the quarterlies. But about 18 months ago, the Bureau of Stats changed how they measure the inflation, so they're a lot more reliable now. So, yes, those figures today are really important. And remember, always, the Reserve Bank looks at the underlying inflation rate, that what the economic jargon calls a trimmed mean, which means it takes out a lot of the volatile movements for the month. That's the one they're looking to improve. And if it improves, well, trimmed mean inflation comes down, underlying inflation, then the Reserve Bank will most likely sit on their hands again in terms of interest rates.
25: Well, we'll learn a little bit more about that picture a little bit later today. Koshy, appreciate your time.
28: Thanks, Koshy. Good on you guys. I'll stop Thank singing you. Now.
4: They will never throw some party. I'm just as bad.
25: Get on you, Koshy. David Kosh, the Port Adelaide Football Club Chairman and Compare the Market Economic Director.
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0: 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Always Adelaide.
1: Mostly sunny today with a top of 19. With the 6 o'clock news, I'm David Bruce.
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1: Pauline Hanson's One Nation Party has enjoyed a massive swing, claiming victory in Western Australia's Secret Harbour by-election as Labor's primary vote collapsed. More than 50% of votes in the traditional Labor seat were pre-poll, with voters prioritising change. Leader Pauline Hanson has told News 24 the major parties haven't been paying attention to the everyday pressures we face.
3: The people are hurting, cost of living, everything. They're worried about the future, whether their kids can own a home. The cost of groceries has gone up, plus your insurance, everything has gone up. So people can't afford it anymore.
1: Energy Minister Chris Bowen insists data centres won't add 1 cent to household power bills, provided they stick with the Albanese government plan. The federal government wants to force AI data centres to generate their own renewable energy to help take pressure off the electricity grid. Opposition leader Angus Taylor says Mr Bowen has got it wrong.
4: The fact that he's restricting to renewables any supply of electricity for new data centres is insane. I mean, this is nuts. But that's what we've come to expect from Chris Bowen.
1: Vigils have been held around the country as families and friends of people missing in the Nepal landslide disaster hold on to the hope of positive news. Arti Raval's husband was at the border between Tibet and Nepal as part of a pilgrimage tour. She says she hasn't been able to make contact and fears the worst.
5: Last picture information we have, they were walking around that cliff area. This is the first time, actually the first time ever, his solo trip with his friends. He has never gone out of the house without the family.
1: The Department of Foreign Affairs is yet to make contact with 41 Australians who are amongst the more than 3,000 people still missing after the catastrophic landslide and flooding. Nepalese authorities report more than 600 people are dead, with that toll expected to rise dramatically. A 26-year-old Australian thought to be missing after the Nepalese floods has been safely found. Cara Severino was listed as being unaccounted for until she made contact with her parents this week. Australian officials drove a four-wheel drive from Kathmandu to meet Ms. Severino on a remote trekking route. She's now being transported to a safe location and has been able to call home as well as speak to Foreign Minister Penny Wong. Australian Antarctic staff based on Macquarie Island are being temporarily evacuated.

0: evacuated amid concerns about the impact of bird flu. The island is currently free of the virus, but authorities are concerned that the workers could be exposed to significant psychological risks in the event of mass wildlife deaths. The decision follows the first case of the bird flu detection confirmed in Australian dolphin yesterday. Now turning to 5AA Sport. Carlton has given its new coach, Jash Fraser, a fairy tale passport to the finals with a 19-point win over the Melbourne Demons in front of 92,000 fans at the MCG. Blues' Jagger Smith stepping up with two goals, telling Fox Footy afterwards the defence made the difference.
1: We knew they were going to be a threat with the ball in hand, and we just tried to shut off their offensive game because we knew that was such a strength of theirs. So it was great effort from our back when I thought, and it was a good team defensive effort.
0: The Blues now face Geelong in the elimination final. On Friday night, the Western Bulldogs scraped home by just 3 points against Collingwood last night at the MCG. In the SANFL, there's a finals doubleheader at Adelaide Oval today. First up, the Eagles take on the Bloods in an elimination final. And then at 3:15 this afternoon, it's the qualifying final between Sturt and Glenelg. Yesterday, it was the SANFLW Grand Final between Woodville West Torrens and Norwood, and it was the Eagles who won their first ever premiership, 58 points to 26. Also in sport, back to the AFLW, North Melbourne were too strong for the Bulldogs. Adelaide defeated West Coast and Sydney downed St Kilda. At the LPGA event, Aussie Hannah Green is well back in the pack, six strokes off the pace. And Bentley, one of the most popular cars in Bathurst 12-hour history, is set to return to Mount Panorama in February. Now let's see what's happening on the roads.
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3: Flowing through Torrensville with detours in place around South Road for tunnel works affecting West Debenham Road and Ashman Parade. These will be around until 6 o'clock tomorrow morning. And closures through Marlston for the tunnel works as well. Barwell and Everard Avenues are affected through them. To Prospect at Churchill Road near Gladstone Road, there's ongoing roadworks causing some issues. And the same too in Everard Park at the Glipley ramp near Hale Street down to 40th. 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Adelaide's most accurate traffic on 5AA.
0: And now the forecast, mostly sunny today, a top of 19. Tomorrow, mostly sunny, up to 21, 8 the overnight low. And then Tuesday, a shower or two, up to 22 with showers for the next few days after that. Currently, 13 degrees on 5AA, always Adelaide.
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0: Yes, good morning, everybody. Hope you're well. It's a little bit chilly this morning, but the payoff is you get quite a nice sunny day. I will check in with the Weather Bureau. That was Kate Bush, Running Up That Hill. The reason I played that song is because on this day in 2014, Kate Bush made history as the first woman to have 8 albums on the charts at the same time. And that song, Running Up That Hill, a few years ago now, it got a resurgence and hit the charts again because of it was in a scene in Stranger Things on Netflix where one of the girls that was on her Walkman. Very, very, I don't know if you've seen Stranger Things. It's a really good show. You seen Stranger Things? Yeah, it's really good. It's a bit science fiction-y, a bit, but it kind of reminds me of The Goonies and Stand By Me and all that, but it was excellent. Anyway, good on Kate Bush and a really, really good song too. Hope you are well. Hope you'll join me. I'm here. I am here. M's here. I'm here. David's here. We're here. Give me a call, 8223-0000. Of course, it is Sunny Sunday. Anything that you have heard around the traps, you've seen, you've heard, something nice that made you feel good. Again, and I don't mean to do it, but again, it's an animal one. So if you can give me any other things, if you've witnessed something nice around Australia, but mine are always animal ones. It just happens that way, doesn't it? I suppose. Even though it was sad that Dolly Parton died, but just hearing her songs and hearing the lovely stories about her, that there's a little bit of sunny in that. And you hear people say, I mean, you'd never hear a bad word about her. And it's so right. I'm hearing people during the week saying, be more like Dolly. Well, we should anyway, like be kind, don't judge. So, yeah, I think everybody can take a leaf out of that, but there's a difference between doing it and not doing it, isn't it? So just if you want to be like Dolly, just be kind, be generous, don't judge. Anyway, Sunny Sunday. Hey, something that is very essential, I know a lot of people will be sitting at their computers or their phones or even lining up. Do you line up for Crows tickets? I know people still do. Tuesday morning. So we have the week 2 finals fixture. Adelaide have to win, don't they? They have to win. So Adelaide versus Western Bulldogs. Is that Footscray? Is that what they call Footscray, M? Yeah, okay. At Adelaide Oval next Saturday night. So that's the 5th. So now tickets on sale through Ticketek. So get all your memberships ready and your credit cards and your logins for Ticketek. Have it handy. So competing club members. So if you're a member, 10 a.m. to 2 p.m. Adelaide time on Tuesday. I've been roped in to help. I actually did very good last year. I got really good seats for finals for a friend. So I'll be helping. Then at 3 o'clock, they'll be on sale to the general public. Well, it's got a star, subject to availability, so hopefully they're not all sold out by then. All right, so then we've got the qualifying final 2, Sydney, Brisbane at the SCG, and then there's another one this weekend, isn't there? Thursday, Fremantle and Hawthorn, which we knew about that one, and Geelong now versus Carlton at the MCG on Friday night. So there we go. We are in footy finals. Don't forget today, the Santful finals are on today. Quarterfinals? I'm just trying to find my roster, but we are calling those games this afternoon. It will be a beautiful day for it as well. Watching these pictures on Nepal, it's just heart-wrenching, isn't it? Absolutely heart-wrenching. But did you see the footage of the water or the ice coming down, and these people were standing, I think it was a blue house, standing on their balcony, and it missed them. Could you imagine just standing there and just thinking, okay, we're going to die in a second or we're going to get thrown off our balcony? It just completely missed it. Oh, I mean, my goodness me. But we reported yesterday that an Australian girl did contact the family and they've put them in touch, and I think Penny Wong's spoken to her as well. So that's good. But even more good news, a six-year-old girl has been pulled from under a collapsed building more than 72 hours after she was buried alive. Police armed force have released a video saying, so they saved the little girl from the ruins of the home. The child was able to tell her saviours her name is Manisha. She was 6 years old, so she's 6 years old, so she's currently receiving medical attention. And we have sent over people, haven't we, to help out as well. So, it's going to be a very, very long road. 3,000 missing, already confirmed, 700 dead. But it's you can donate as well. Just there's the Red Cross, there's the, what was the other one? My brain stopped. It's, I can't remember the name of that other charity, the big charity. But if you just Google to give money for Nepal, those two should come up as well. All right, and we heard as well that One Nation have won a seat in WA for as the secret harbour by-election, 57%. At this point, 74.5% counted. All right. So is that going to happen regularly? Everybody's going to win One Nation are going to keep winning seats. We'll see what happens there. Also, we have been hearing that I heard overnight that the South Road, sections of South Road are going to be shut for 2 months for the River Torrens to Darlington project. So, I mean, South Road, how busy is South Road at the best of times? But it has to be done, I suppose. So, Everard Avenue and Barwell Avenue were shut on Friday, and Everard Avenue will reopen in October, while Barwell Avenue will be closed until November. Well, I would suppose, you'd just totally avoid that area, wouldn't you? You'd go all the way around. Is that going to interrupt your morning commute? But maybe that's why, because I think it was Friday. Yeah, Friday I went down to Castle Plaza just trying to get across South Road without lights. It's just insane. But it's all about progress, and once it finishes, it will look amazing. 8223 0000.
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0: 21 minutes past 6. Michael Conway, Bureau of Meteorology. Oh, Michael, we have to deal with these chilly mornings, but it looks like it might be quite a nice day.
12: Yeah, it's going to warm up a lot. So currently we're at, in West Terrace, we're at 5 degrees, and it's going to bump up another about 15 degrees for the maximum, around 20 degrees today. Well, 19, but around 20. Elizabeth, we're looking at 19, Glenelg 17, Mount Barker 18, and Norlunga 18. And yeah, very chilly temperatures. Parafield got down to 2.5 degrees at the airport, 3.3. So they were the lowest around Adelaide that we had. Yeah.
0: Now, before we get into the rest of the week, I need to ask you two important things for Saturday. Uh-oh. So Saturday we have the Royal Show opening, and in the evening the Crows are playing the Western Bulldogs. What are we looking for Saturday?
12: For Saturday, well, given that it could change a lot, there is a chance we could get some showers about as that far out models are picking up a low pressure system in the Bight, giving us westerly winds and perhaps some showers around. Unfortunately, if you're looking to be absolutely fine, but maybe people enjoy.
0: Well, it's not the show, Michael, if it doesn't rain at least a few of the days, is it?
12: Yeah, that's right.
0: All right, so what are we looking like for the rest of the week?
12: Yeah, okay, so today and tomorrow there's little to talk about. But, I mean, the main thing today is cool temperatures overnight, and there's been a little bit of drizzle perhaps around the Adelaide Hills. A few places have recorded 0.2 of a millimetre, so that could be a bit of drizzle around. A bit of low cloud there southerly sort of a light flow. We've got a high pressure system over us that's going to continue into tomorrow. So similar weather tomorrow with very light winds, perhaps a bit of low cloud in the morning, burning off during the day. We're getting warm up on Monday, so it's looking like the warmest day, looking at 22 degrees forecast for Adelaide. And we're getting a trough moving through. A cold front moving through later on Tuesday, which should bring a few showers about, but not heaps in them, so 1 or 2 millimetres sort of thing in the afternoon and evening on Tuesday. After that, we're getting westerly winds pretty much. It's a bit of a changeover for the start of spring, just westerly winds and a few showers around.
0: All right, lovely. Well, thank you, Michael. We'll chat next time.
12: Yeah, thanks, Andrew.
0: See you, Michael. Michael Conway, Bureau of Meteorology. David Bruce, it's nice to come back to a little bit of sunshine in Adelaide, isn't it?
13: It's beautiful, actually. I mean, yeah, the weekend so far, beautiful days. That's right. I came back on Friday and that was a beautiful day too.
0: Yeah.
13: So, yeah. Anyway, I want to talk back about the World Humanoid Robot Games in Beijing.
0: How bizarre.
13: Incredible.
0: You look at it.
13: It's just wrapped up. But I
0: love it how, when they sort of malfunction, they get carried out on a stretcher.
13: Yeah, or burst into flames. I mean, it's just astounding.
0: I know, isn't it?
13: So, more than 2,000 robots from more than 600 teams representing 16 countries. But the big question that many people are asking is how long before these unhuman machines are equipped with weapons and turned into soldiers? Some people are saying China, for instance, wanted to host these games just to test the capabilities of these machines, you know, with a view to developing for warfare. There's a robotics engineer called Yang Kun who works for a humanoid robot company in Shanghai. He was interviewed by CBS News and he says that, yes, creating robot soldiers is the ultimate aim.
0: Oh, excellent.
13: Okay, and we're about, maybe only 5 years away from doing that. But I'll tell you something in a minute, which is bizarre. He was also asked by CBS if he thought that robots could become evil, like, you know, in the Terminator movies. He said, no, I don't think so. Robots don't have emotion, only humans. But one interesting thing about the games that I read is that apart from showcasing their incredible abilities, did you know that many of those so-called machines learned from each event, right, because of their built-in artificial intelligence? And then that allowed them to improve the next time. All right, and the time after that, in the running events, for instance, like when they were first developed, they just had a normal running style. But since then, they all by themselves have developed this thing where they're sort of, you know, putting their hands up in front of their face.
0: Yeah, the creators are adding more data, aren't they?
13: Yeah, but no, it's not the creators. It's the machines themselves. Oh, that's what I'm saying.
0: Oh, my goodness.
13: So, I mean, that's bizarre.
0: I was
13: just going to say, did you know that two soldier robots have already been delivered to Ukraine for battlefield evaluation. They were made by an American company. It's called the Humanoid Phantom and Mark 1 robot. Ukraine has increasingly become, you know, a real-world testing ground for automation. You know, like drones, for instance. Do you know they launch 9,000 drones a day from Ukraine? And again, they're autonomous, so they make decisions about what targets they're going to strike. I mean, it's just incredible.
0: The only robot I'm interested in is Wally. Remember Wally, the little movie? But hey, I'm going to open that up to the listeners. Okay, I mean, I think a lot of us are opposed to robot, but if you had a robot, what would you like it to do for you? So would you like it to do the shopping for you? Would you like it to do your washing, your vacuuming? So
13: this will be interesting because you know that a lot of robots now are being developed for emotional support, in inverted commas.
0: I know, and people are getting attracted to bots and all sorts. Yeah. That's not right.
13: I think it is, because if you're a lonely person, I mean, what's wrong with that?
0: Yeah, but it's not.
13: Anyway.
0: Yeah, but it's not. It doesn't teach you how to really... Oh, no.
13: React with a normal human being.
0: Yeah, all right. Thank you. I'll let you go in there. Thank you, David.
13: Bye-bye.
0: Thank you very much. Yeah, what would you have do? I've been served by a robot before. There's a Japanese restaurant up on the end there at King William Street. Can't remember the name of it. And they have little cat robots, and they bring you sushi over. But people come with them, like the waiters or waitresses come with them and pop the food down, because you've seen instances of those ones going a bit crazy and accidentally throwing glasses and all sorts. So, so let me know what you would like a robot to do for you. What are those, one of those tasks that you just dislike doing? I'd say cleaning. Like, I like it when it's all spick and span. Like, at the end of the clean, I love it. But during it, I just don't like it, because it's such a, you have to move stuff out the way, then you have to vacuum, then you mop. So maybe the vacuum, mopping and the vacuuming. I can deal with the dusting in the bathroom and things like that. So but I don't know if the cat would be happy if there's a weird robot walking around the house. But anyway, give me a call, 8223-0000. What is one of those tasks that you would get a robot to do for you? I mean, I don't think you can ask it to make you coffee, because what if it doesn't make it right? Because with your cups of tea and coffee, you have to be very, very specific by the way you have it, aren't you? let me know. We'll go to the news. We'll come back with your calls.
11: 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This is 5AA News, always Adelaide.
13: Mostly sunny today with a top of 19 with the 6:30 news. I'm David Bruce.
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13: Australian woman Cara Severino is safe and well after being found by consular officials in Nepal after that country's flood disaster. A crisis response team has touched down in Kathmandu to deal with the catastrophe as the search continues for other missing Australians. Nelson Scott is there.
15: Over 600 people have died, while 3,000 are still missing, after an avalanche of water and mud wreaked havoc along the border of Nepal and Tibet. Four Australian crisis response staff have touched down here in Kathmandu to assist with management and recovery efforts. Their arrival comes ahead of a $5 million federal government aid package, which is expected in Nepal soon. 41 Australians remain missing, with their relatives coming here to look for them in increasing numbers. Nepal says it will need over $4 billion US dollars to rebuild affected regions following the destruction of entire towns, bridges and communications networks.
13: More than 670 people have been confirmed dead, and an estimated 3,000 more are still missing after that wall of mud, rocks and water tore through the Nepal-Tibet border on Wednesday. Australian Craig D'Amelian is a former firefighter, and he's told Nine News he's been using his drones and skills to help in any way he can.
16: They have drones, satellite communications and rope rescue gear. It's just, it's huge. I can't really put into words this the water line, and just to see how much devastation there is, really.
13: Pauline Hanson's One Nation Party continues to enjoy growing support, claiming victory with an 18.2% swing in Western Australia's Secret Harbour by-election. More than 50% of votes in the traditional Labor seat were pre-poll, with voters prioritising change. Federal Liberal MP Ben Small has told News 24, it's a wake-up call for federal and state Labor governments, with elections in Victoria in November and New South Wales in March next year.
17: The message here is that Labor are on the nose. They have been absolutely belted by voters in this by-election.
13: One Nation leader Pauline Hanson has taken to social media, saying now there's no such thing as a safe Labor seat. New research by Monash University has found the use of statins dramatically reduces heart attack risks for over 70s. The cholesterol-reducing drugs were found in clinical trials to reduce the likelihood of heart attacks and strokes by 30%. Around 2.5 million Australians take statins every day. The findings expected to change the way doctors manage heart attack and stroke risks in older patients. At least 37 people have been killed after a Russian drone strike on a Kiev warehouse triggered a secondary explosion. Ukrainian officials say the blast also damaged nearby homes and an aged care facility. President Volodymyr Zelensky has confirmed investigations are underway into why ammunition was stored so close to residential areas. Golf equipment giant Callaway has severed ties with its marketing agencies after an ad showed a male golfer shoving a woman to the ground. The ad, released online last week before being pulled, triggered a huge backlash for its depiction of violence against women, including calls for a boycott of Callaway products. Now, 5AA Sport. Carlton has sent Blues fans into a frenzy at the MCG. Despite finishing 10th on the ladder, they've made it through to the finals with a stunning wildcard 19-point win over Melbourne. As for the Crows, they take on the Western Bulldogs in an elimination final at Adelaide Oval next Saturday night. The loss for the D's means retiring duo Tom McDonald and Jake Melksham have played their final games. They took to the ground with their children in emotional scenes after the siren. And Collingwood legend Scott Pendlebury says he's now working towards eyeing a senior coaching role after announcing he's leaving the Pies and signed a 4-year deal with Gold Coast. Two of those will be playing the next two as coach. In the SANFL today, two big games, one after another at Adelaide Oval. The Eagles take on the Bloods in an elimination final. And then it's the qualifying final between Sturt and Glenelg. Yesterday in the SANFLW, the Eagles won their first ever premiership, beating Norwood 58 points to 26. Now, the latest forecast, mostly sunny today with a top of 19. Mostly sunny again tomorrow, 21 the top, 8 the overnight low. A shower or two forecast for Tuesday, up to 22. And then showers for the next few days after that. Currently 5 degrees on 5AA, always Adelaide.
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0: It is 22 minutes to 7, 8223 0000. We're asking people, so the robot humanoid game, humanoid robot games, whatever they're called, just wrapped up in Beijing. And I was asking people, I mean, looking at these, it's just scary. And people are getting so excited. Even I saw an interview with a couple of Aussie guys the other day, excited they can build robots. Yeah, you won't be excited when they start taking your jobs. But anyway, we're asking people, if you found a nice robot, like Wally, what would you get them to do? Jack says, robots would be great for hand-picking weeds and broadacre cropping. I like that, Jack. Yeah, I'm going to add weeding to my list, as long as they pull them out properly. Yeah, that's a good one. Jen says, I was served coffee by a robot in a cafe. I was horrified and speechless. Everyone on their phones at tables, no chatting, and served by a robot. The world has seriously gone mad. Yeah, I know. I know, Jen. People are just not talking. It's just, we've got to change this. Judith says, robots have a future in age, disability, and childcare, education, and medical care because of the economics or the high cost. Yeah, that can be handy, Judith, as well. Thank you very much. Let's go to Brad. Brad, what one task would you get a robot to do? Or a couple of tasks?
28: Oh, right. There's a couple of things here, Angie. Yeah, when I was a kid, I used to watch the movie The Jetsons. And
0: yes.
28: I'd like to have a robot like Rosie who does all the housework, the vacuuming, the cleaning, making meals, washing dishes.
0: Yeah.
28: A Rosie would be good. And the other thing, when I was in North Bay in Canada, we went to a restaurant there served by a robot and no interaction with any human.
0: So the waitress didn't come out and put the plates on the table?
28: No, you selected your order by like a keypad thing.
0: Yeah, yeah.
28: And the robot done the delivery and all that and all that sort of stuff. But at the end, when we went to pay, they still wanted a tip of 20%.
0: Oh, go away.
28: Yeah, so people still paying a tip for the robot to do all the work.
0: Oh, yeah, but we know whose pocket that goes into, either the government
28: exactly.
0: or the restaurant.
28: Not the robot.
0: Yeah, all right. No, I like the cleaning thing. We do need a Rosie.
28: Yeah, yeah.
0: Okay, thank you, Brad. Thank you very much. Right. Yeah, that's the thing at restaurants and cafes. I mean, you don't have to, but a lot of them either QR coded or bring over an iPad. I mean, I know it streamlines everything, but, you know, it's taking people's job every day. I mean, AI, what a great thing. It's taking people's jobs. There has to be some laws in place for AI in the sense of, I mean, that firstly, they're taking content, so they're taking books, music, all sorts of things for free. But there should be a clause in there that you have to, if you want to bring your products into our country, you have to employ or something. Or if you decide to go AI, you still have to employ a certain amount of Australians. Because, well, do we want to get to the point where there'll be no jobs left? I mean, there's got to, I think it's just the government just haven't taken it seriously or just got onto it. I'm talking mainly the federal government. Frank, what would you get a robot to do? What's a chore you just don't like?
1: Good morning, dear Angie. Well, firstly, the first, I think, two or three callers stole my thunder of weeds, but I'm going to have another shot.
0: Weeds is good, isn't it?
1: I would get a robot to do all the watering of our plants when needed throughout the summer.
0: Yeah, that's a good one. Yes.
1: Yeah.
0: Even if you're away,
1: yes,
0: that's handy,
1: right.
0: Isn't it?
1: Away, yes. Because we have no one to do that, but the robot would do it while we're away.
0: Yeah, no, that's a good one. I like it.
1: Thank you.
0: Thank you, Frank. I saw an ad last night. I think Todd Woodbridge was doing it. I don't even know the company, but there was those robotic lawnmowers, and they're only small. I'm going to ask Michael about them. Have you got one? Have you used one? Because I just think, would it get all the grass properly and would it cut it properly? There's nothing like a human doing things better, isn't there? Hello, Sue.
2: Good morning. How are you?
0: Good.
2: That's good. I think the only things I'd have a robot for is to do the dishes, and I've got a dishwasher, and to feed the cats, and I've got an automatic cat feeder. So I don't need one.
0: Yeah. No, I've got an automatic cat feeder as well. But yeah. You kind of think, would they? What if they malfunction and water goes everywhere, and then they overfeed the cats? And oh.
2: Yeah. Well, and also in my case, my cats don't like each other, so they can't share a feeder. So. Yeah, it's sort of, it was gifted to me, but yeah.
0: The cats, so they've been living together for a while and they still, so it's male and female or both males?
2: Female and male.
0: Get on with it. You've been living together for long enough, not going anywhere.
2: Oh. Well, we've had Benson for probably 11 years and Zena for probably 9, so
0: yeah,
2: yes, I can't
0: funny?
2: See why, but they just don't. Like, now I've got all these birds flying in. I'm going to land on my head in a minute.
0: Are you okay? yeah. They love you.
2: Oh, yeah. I was just going to tell you about, I just wanted to mention that this full moon we're having at the moment is absolutely amazing. And I've got, like, from where I'm standing now at the back door, we've got a little wedge of sea view there, right? We can see the horizon and stuff like that. Yesterday, it was going to set right in that patch. So I'm out here ready to go with the camera and the sun came up just as it was about to sink and I lost view of it.
0: Oh, no. No, see, we've got the other side.
2: I can't share.
0: It's not on the hillside.
2: We can never
0: see it. Yeah.
2: But yeah, I mean, this morning it's still almost full and it's a true example of the moon looking like sixpence. It really does.
0: All right. When I go to the bathroom, I might go and look at the window at the other side.
2: Yeah, do that.
0: All right.
2: That's amazing.
0: Thanks, Sue. Have a good day. Well, Thank you. Let's go to Peter. Hi, Peter. What job do you want a robot to do?
3: Good morning. I did say clean, but also I just said to Emily, sorry, I've got a mouthful of cream cake, but I would like to fertilise my back lawn and then when ready, cut it and save me the job doing that. As far as cooking goes, I basically heat everything up in the microwave, so that won't help me.
0: Yeah, but if there's a better day, well, at least a better way to do it, they could pop it in the oven for you or pop it in pots for you, heat it up you. Yeah.
3: I'm a lazy cook.
0: Are you? Yeah.
3: So if I get a meat pie, I don't heat it in the oven, I put it in the microwave, so there you go.
0: Have you got an air fryer?
3: No, I haven't.
0: Well, you should.
3: No.
0: I reckon you should invest in it because they're not over expensive. But I think with pies and that, you'll probably find, or it actually does it better because microwave just heats it up from the inside and it gets a bit steamy. I reckon it might be a good investment for you if you're a lazy cook, or I reckon you might be into the air fryer.
3: Okay, then have a great day and go to Double Blues.
0: Oh, yes, you'll hear those games today on 5AA.
4: 5AA football's Beyond the Siren.
5: Taylor Walker, both hands in the air. Take a bow, Tex. This crowd is for you. And he says these goals are for you, Crows fans. It has been quite the display from the Texan tonight.
4: Watching footy with a house full of mates is always better with hot and cold platters from Chanelis.
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0: I was sent a press release from the Royal Melbourne Institute of Technology, RMIT, about Q Day. I had no idea what it was. Do we need to be worried? Do we need to be prepared? Associate Professor Dr. Nalan Aratchalage from RMIT, cybersecurity researcher at the School of Computer Technologies, joins us now. Hello, Doctor. Thanks so much for your time.
10: Thanks, Angie. Thanks for having me here. It is an absolute pleasure to be here.
0: What in the world is Q Day?
10: So the Q Day is a moment quantum computers become powerful enough to crack the encryption code, protecting everything what we do online, such as banking, healthcare, even text messages or email messages we use to communicate in our day-to-day life. Everything, every day, we trust our computers or mobile phones to keep our information private and secure. So they've, like I mentioned that earlier, the banking text messages or the bank's online banking or medical records. That trust is built on something called encryption. In quantum world, what we call it, quantum safe encryption technology we implement into the systems to protect our personal and sensitive information safe and secure. So a kind of lock and key that we use in our house. For example, when you leave the house, we lock it. When we come back, the person who's got the right key to that lock in the house can only be able to unlock and enter into the house. The similar technology is applied in a digital world.
0: How did you figure out, or how did the computer world figure out that this was a thing and it was going to happen?
10: Well, I think it is interesting. So if you look at general computing world, the quantum computers are the fastest versions of today's machines. They would also work in a completely different way. So because those computers are developed based on the quantum physics, so where the normal computers, they use zeros and ones, the quantum computers, they use qubits or quantum bits they could represent zeros and ones at the same time. So any instance between zeros and ones at the same time. So that explains clearly how powerful these quantum computers are compared to the traditional computers that we use today. So those quantum computers can solve complex, exceptionally difficult problems in biology, material science, or logistics a lot more faster than traditional computers with a lot more accuracy. See, on the other hand, it poses a great threat in cybersecurity in this particular quantum era because so the Q day, like we discussed, is the moment when the quantum computers become powerful enough to crack our encryption code that we use to protect our critical infrastructure systems or personal information that we use within our critical infrastructure systems. So that is a huge threat that we are facing today.
0: So for people listening at home, freaking out, panicking, how will it affect businesses and the home computers / laptops? Will it sort of, my assumption is it will probably affect businesses more, but if you're at home listening, is there something you should be aware of or you should do, or do you know if it's happening? How do we know that we're in this Q day?
10: So the core problem here is what this matters now and why this matters now as well as not later. So the threat call hours now, decrypt later. Australia has been a famous destination, very famous for many, many, many data breaches. Most recent one is Origin Energy.
0: Yeah, and I was involved in that one. It was not fun. Yeah.
10: Absolutely. Last year, it was a Qantas data breach and Medibank, Optus, Financial Latitudes. We can name heaps. So the cyber criminals can steal your encrypted data today, perhaps through these data breaches, and store them in a safe place and just wait until the moment quantum computers become more powerful enough to crack the encryption code because they have a lot more capacity and powerfulness to break into the encryption code that has been mathematically proven. The moment quantum computers are ready, they unlock everything we have been sitting on. That is a danger. Actually, this is not a future problem. This is a present one triggering future.
0: Should we be changing our password every day or every week? What should we be doing? Or is it up to the big companies that have to protect us?
10: I think it is important to keep your password up to date or two-factor authentication or multi-factor authentication. But fact of the matter is, here is, for most people, you don't need to panic and you don't need to buy anything extra. Security or any security devices. Just keep your operating system of your mobile phones or laptops, desktop, or even apps up to date. The update is doing a lot more security work than most people realize because most organizations like tech giants, what I'm talking about, Google, Microsoft, and Apple, they're quietly developing these data protection, quantum safe data protection mechanisms and developing onto their operating systems and shift it to us, what they call in technical world is patch management. So what we need to do is we need to ensure and make sure that we keep our operating systems either on mobile phones or laptops or the desktop up to date.
0: Okay.
10: So then we use the latest quantum safe encryption mechanisms implemented into our systems are safe. But when it comes to the businesses, so they need to start now. The key thing is starting now. Know what sensitive data those companies holding within their systems and have a plan to upgrade it rather than waiting until the deadline. Because people say the deadline is 2030, but it could be tomorrow.
0: Yeah.
10: As you may have seen, that Google is one of the companies, tech giants, building these quantum computers. They're aiming to be quantum safe or quantum ready by 2029, a year ahead of what Australia currently recommends their mandatory guidelines to get these quantum migration implemented. We're just a year ahead of what we think. So that gives us a kind of a signal worth taking seriously when the company is actually building quantum computers, telling us to move faster than rule book requires. It's just a wake-up call.
0: Yeah. Before we let you go, Doctor, so you said, so if you're at home listening, make sure your operating systems are up to date. You've obviously got your security system. Do we need security systems on iPhones? I know a friend of mine has one of those things, but do we actually need it on iPhone? Are we protected enough, or is it good to have a virus sort of thing on virus protector on your mobile phone as well?
10: Like I mentioned that earlier, you don't have to.
0: Okay.
10: And you don't need to buy anything extra.
0: Okay.
10: I think what's important is keep your operating systems on your mobile phone or laptops or desktop up to date, because those vendors are quietly developing data protection, quantum safe data protection mechanisms into their operating system and shift it to us through patch management. What we need to do is we need to make sure that our operating systems are up to date. So, but on the other hand, from an Australian government legislation and regulation perspective, if I talk a little bit more about it, the Australian government has set a clear mandatory guidelines, which is important. I'm not against that. But also, it needs to be firm timeline, not just the guidelines, because we need to know when actually things happen, because Q2A come within another 5 years' time, or maybe 10 years' time, or another 20 years' time. We never know about it, because exactly know when Q-Day arrives, right? But so the other thing is, we also need to think about building, from a government point of view, building a national cryptographic inventory, which mapped out where old and legacy cryptographic libraries are used across our critical infrastructure systems, such as water, energy, electricity, aviation, manufacturing, because these are very important area that we have to protect, particularly information systems. And also, government can lead this PQC migration, quantum safe implementations into our critical infrastructure, by example, like upgrading their own system first, so the rest could follow their step.
0: I have to leave it there, Professor, because it is a huge topic. I think the takeaway is just people don't panic, but just make sure you've got everything up to date. I appreciate you chatting with me. I'm sure we'll chat again soon. Dr. Nalin Arachalaje from RMIT Cybersecurity, thank you so much and best wishes.
10: It is an absolute pleasure to be here. By example, like upgrading their own system first, so the rest could follow their step.
0: I have to leave it there, Professor, because it is a huge

0: Adelaide Tech guy says that all the time. If you're unsure what two-factor is, so basically if your passwords get stolen or you forget your password, there's that double security in whether they send you a text message and you have to put in a code so they know it's you. But with Origin thing, did you get caught up in it? So as soon as I got the email from Origin the other week, I called my bank and asked, because when it said on there about potentially having BSB numbers, really, I was really concerned. I rang the bank and I said, what can we do? And they said, oh, you're actually the first call, which surprised me. And they said, what have they offered? I said, yeah, Origin have offered a cybersecurity check, all these things, but which were free for a year, which was excellent. So they put a flag on my account in case there's any dodgy activity to alert me, and phone passwords, which no one knows. And they send a message straight away saying, are you on the app right now? So my bank are actually really, really good with things like that. But I know we're sort of forced into this world of electronic, aren't we? And when we don't really want to. It's another thing we have. We're probably not surprised about, but what are your thoughts? 8223 0000.
1: 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This is 5AA News, always Adelaide.
2: 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With the 7 o'clock news, I'm David Bruce.
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2: Cara Severino says she feels blessed to be Australian after she was found safe in Nepal following the catastrophic flooding and massive landslide. Nelson Scott is in Kathmandu.
4: Cara Severino was hiking near the border of Nepal and Tibet when a glacier collapsed, triggering a wall of water, mud and rock that devastated the region. The 26-year-old had been missing until she contacted her parents earlier this week. Australian officials maintained regular contact with Ms. Severino and reached her by four-wheel drive on Saturday at a checkpoint along the trekking route. She's now being transported to a safe location and has spoken with her family. Ms. Severino says she's indebted to her trekking crew and the Australian government while offering her sympathies to all the flood victims. 41 Australians are still missing in Nepal.
2: Australia's ambassador to Nepal says Australian Defence Force personnel could be deployed to aid the country's flood recovery. Nepal estimates it will need more than $4 billion US dollars to rebuild infrastructure shattered by mud, rocks, water and debris. The federal government has already committed $5 million in aid and dispatched a specialist crisis response team. But Simon Ernst says Australian troops may join the efforts on the ground.
5: We draw on whole of government resourcing, depending on the nature of what occurs. So, and obviously the ADF has a specific capability that no one else has in the public service. So it's, as I said, I wouldn't rule it out.
2: One Nation leader Pauline Hanson has touched down in Melbourne for a three-day Victorian tour as the party prepares to announce four new candidates across the state's west for the upcoming Victorian state election. It follows the party's historic victory in WA's Secret Harbour by-election, which ended Labor's reign of nearly four decades in the seat. Political commentator John Preston found himself coincidentally sitting next to the controversial leader on the way over.
6: I was interested to see what she was going to do down in Victoria, because she's been light on policy and they've only got a few candidates out for the lower house. So she assured me in very solemn terms that she was going to have all of her candidates and all of her policies pushed out by the end of September.
2: Health experts are raising concerns over weak regulations surrounding the surge of fitness supplements and protein powders. A recent study of 40 protein powders revealed significant purity issues, with some products containing only half their advertised protein content. Medical professionals warn unverified supplements promoted by online influencers can pose serious health risks. A decade-long Australian medical trial has opened the door for potentially life-saving treatment options for those with heart conditions. Researchers found a device that corrects dangerous heart rhythms effectively reduces sudden cardiac death in patients younger than 70. Flinders University professor Joseph Silver-Nagum says these defibrillators are currently only funded for those suffering from severe heart dysfunction.
7: There is a treatment paradox in the sense that the great

0: number of patients with sudden death are usually those with mild dysfunction, and these people are currently are not receiving this defibrillator treatment.
1: Now turning to 5AA Sport. A reborn Carlton has kept their fairy tale hopes alive with an epic 19-point wildcard win against Melbourne last night. Despite finishing 10th on the ladder, they're through to the elimination finals, facing off against Geelong first up. The Western Bulldogs had a 3-point win over Collingwood on Friday night and will now travel to Adelaide to take on the Crows in an elimination final next Saturday night. The full final fixture has now been locked in. First up, Freo takes on Hawthorn at Optus Stadium on Thursday. Tickets are already sold out. And there's a big afternoon of footy in the AFLW. Melbourne up against the Brisbane Lions, and Collingwood will take on the Hawks. Here in Adelaide in the SANFL, there's a finals doubleheader at Adelaide Oval today. First up, the Eagles take on the Bloods in an elimination final. And then at 3:15, it's the qualifying final between Sturt and Glenelg. Last night in the SANFL's women's grand final, the Eagles knocked off Norwood 58 points to 26. That was their first ever premiership. Now checking 5AA traffic.
2: Knowles Caravans, proud home of Island Star, Australian made, Salisbury Highway, opposite Mawson Lakes.
3: Flowing through Cleland, there's flooding at Waterfall Gully Road near Centre Track with water over the road, so take extra care when passing through there. And in Hindmarsh, emergency waterworks are affecting Grange Road at Manton Street near Hindmarsh Place. One inbound lane is closed with speeds down to 40. A Polish man opens up, asks for help and shows up, because when they do, everyone wins. Polished man, strong enough to care, end violence. 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Adelaide's most accurate traffic on 5AA.
1: Now the latest forecast. Mostly sunny today, a top of 19, mostly sunny again tomorrow, and even warmer, up to 21.8 the overnight low. Then Tuesday, a shower or two and 22 for a top. Currently 5 degrees on 5AA, always Adelaide.
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0: beautiful.
1: It is 9 minutes past 7, 8223 0000. Good morning, Michael
0: Keelan. Morning, Ange. Well, good morning to all of our listeners and Em and everyone that listens to us. From where have they listened to us? Could be sitting out in their little workshop or weeding in the garden. Yep. Come on, not this early.
1: Two questions. So I just heard in the traffic that there is flooding on Waterfall Gully Road. Yeah. So if you know much about that and how it is, let us know. But also we were asking robots, what would you get a robot to do? We've had a couple of people saying weeding. I reckon weeding's a good idea, fertilising.
0: Yeah, weeding's a good one.
1: Yeah,
0: I'd have
1: in the
0: Wendell
1: garden.
0: The weeder, I reckon. We've already got Vera the vacuum cleaner.
1: Yes.
0: She is fantastic.
1: So
0: she's part of the family now.
1: But you're all right, because we were talking about it off air, that at least she can get under the bed, because the vacuum cleaner you don't always get under the
0: amazing.
1: Can't get under the bed, can you?
0: Oh, it goes under the bed, under the lounges. That's where you can, you know, if you've got one of those sort of normal vacuum cleaners, you can sort of go under, but she goes under and around, comes out, and always smiling, always full of dust.
1: Always smiling.
0: Well, you know, a weeding would be a good one.
1: I think on Tuesday people will want a robot to buy their Crows tickets, wouldn't they? Wouldn't that make life easier if you can get up the queue? So the Crows tickets go on sale on Tuesday morning, Adelaide versus Western Bulldogs on Saturday night. So if you remember, 10 o'clock. To 2 p.m. on Tuesday, then public 3 o'clock on Tuesday. And people still line up, but maybe a robot could help you out with that.
0: Yeah, true. Speaking of robots, the lawn industry is being taken over by robotic mowers.
1: Yes, I saw
0: it's
1: a commercial.
0: And it's going to be big because they are good, and they're all good brands.
1: But don't you still have to follow them and empty them and stuff?
0: No, you just set them by a satellite and away you go.
1: What happens with the grass?
0: The grass, because it's cut every day, it's no grass.
1: No.
0: There's no like.
1: Yeah, but what if
0: you
1: don't do it every day?
0: Once a week. Yeah, they go out every day.
1: But do you still have to follow it and empty it?
0: No, because the blades are so sharp, they cut at a certain. You set the height, what say you want to know?
1: Yeah.
0: A few millimetres. And they go out every day and they cut it down to that required size. And there's it's composted. It just goes straight down into by the root zone, breaks up. They are certainly for. I mean, remember we were out doing an outside broadcast at the cemetery out at Enderfield.
1: Yes, and
0: there was one.
1: They had them.
0: I couldn't believe it. It's this thing going up a mound and down. That's the first time I'd actually seen a big one. I know Bremerton Winery. They got in early, like four years ago. And their lawns, you'd think it was like Wimbledon, just incredible, because they just keep going back over and not cutting off big pieces of grass. It's just minute little cuttings all the time. So that's going to revolutionise gardening. And you see them on TV now for,
1: a smaller one I saw last night was about 3,000.
0: Yeah, something like that. They'll get cheaper. There's no doubt about it. But all the big name electrical companies are involved now, so it's going to be a big change. We should get John from Miles Bus it's the movement, battery and solar automated lawn mowing.
1: Okay.
0: So what a great gift for Father's Day next Sunday.
1: Oh yeah, it is next Sunday, isn't it?
0: Buy one, bring the box out, and Dad's don't get him to mow the lawn that week. Set him out there with a glass of wine under the box. Say, Dad, there you are.
1: Okay.
0: It's going to stay. Yeah. Well, we're lucky to have this today because my computer, I've got to give Richard a ring. Come with this.
1: You're getting a new one, though.
0: You're getting a new one. The old one I've had is hobbling along on one leg. But anyway,
1: okay.
0: I got through with the information. And it's about a flowering tree that is, I saw it at Carrickhill the other day and I was asked what it was. I said, well, it's a Prunus bleriana. Now, it's a plum, member of the plum family, but it's a sensational one. And my mother, dear Olga, she had two or three in our garden, a fairly big garden, and this time of the year the perfume just wafts through the garden. You know, people talk about Daphne and sort of other plants that have got strong perfume. It doesn't quite beat the port wine Magnolia perfume, but the Bleriana perfume is stunning. It has an interesting flower colour range. Fragrant, very fragrant, as I said. Double mauve. Then it's sort of, you can get a pinky mauve flowers. Double, lovely double flowers. It's quite sensational. And masses of them. You'll see them now in people's gardens. It's a bit like jacaranda. No one notices a jacaranda trend till November when it flowers. So this is a bit the same. The foliage starts out and it goes a bronzy red colour. Then it turns, you know, as it gets into its middle of the growth season, November, December. Then it will go and change to quite a bronzy deep red. It's interesting. Deep purple foliage. Some go quite dark. And it is a stunning piece in a garden if you want a dramatic colour. Easy to grow. They love full sun, well-drained soil. They do have little plums, which you can eat. Sometimes they're pretty sour, but we used to eat them as kids, throw them around, put them in our shanghais and all that sort of stuff. Work well. And they will grow beautifully in pots. There's a whole range of them now. Dwarf varieties, perfect for hedging. If you want a colourful screen, this is the plant to get. And anyone that's got one now would be saying, yeah, it's the tree that, you know, it's small, it's not cumbersome, it's easy to grow and long live. So we're talking today of the Prunus Bleriana, and that's Bleriana. And you're looking at it there, Ange, what
1: do
0: you think?
1: Yeah, that's the pink one. Yeah, I love it.
0: Mm. It
1: is beautiful. But obviously it doesn't flower all year round.
0: No, it doesn't, no.
1: So it flowers, then the plums come out.
0: Yeah, plums come out. And,
1: yeah, it looks pretty.
0: Yeah, look, we used to, as I said, eat the plums, but you wouldn't grow. You'd grow a proper name plum if you really want to get into plums. But you can see the variation in the pinks and the flowers. But the perfume is amazing. And if you've got one growing, give us a call. Tell us, sell it to us, because I'm sure if people are on the verge of, oh, what sort of tree can I get? Do I get a big one, small one? Have a look at these. Totally different. Left field, colourful leaves, not green leaves, and double a banger with the flowers. So it's a pretty good tree to get. Mm-hmm. And you'll pay, you know, good dollars for an advanced one. I saw today when I was just looking them up, they're sort of like $150 for a really big one. But you'll get them from $60, $80, $75, something like that.
1: Lovely.
0: Beautiful tree.

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10: Mike Keelan and Angie McBride.
11: What a beautiful day. Give us a call. Tell us what you're going to do in the garden. Get a chair. Just look. Get out your weeding robot.
12: Yeah, I think.
11: Go for it.
12: Weeds, I think, will probably be coming up during the week with the...
11: See.
12: Lots of rain.
11: Oh, that's right.
12: Now the warmer weather.
11: I fell into the trap during the week. I thought, I'll just go down and have a look. I started weeding. First thing I did, nicked my finger, my hand. Didn't have gloves on, didn't have long sleeves
12: on. Disaster. Rookie mistake.
11: Go out prepared, especially if you're getting on in the years, your skin gets a bit thin and, you know, it can become infected pretty quickly. So just be careful.
12: Mm.
11: But it's so tempting, isn't it? So I'll just go and pull that little weed out. There you are. Let's head down to the Adelaide Farmers Market. They're at their new temporary location. Christine Robson is there. Christine, good morning.
13: Good morning, guys. How are you?
11: Good. You all set up? You all worked harder last weekend and set it up?
13: Well, we're getting there. So we only, with school, we're at primary school at 5 o'clock in the morning when I arrive here. There's nothing but a primary school. And so now, almost 7:30, we've probably got maybe 2/3 of our stallholders are in the process of setting up. And by 8:30, it will be pumping.
11: Well, and what about parking, Christine? I'm not sure what it's like there.
13: Yeah, so parking's interesting and it's a little complicated, but it's not hard.
11: No.
13: So there's plenty of parking on the other side of Goodwood Road behind the shop. This week, because the show's not on, there's parking in the street. But we also run a shuttle bus from 7:30 onwards. It goes back and forth until 1 o'clock to Victorian here at Hampton Street South, which is the back of the school.
11: That's good.
13: And it takes people to the orphanage. So you can park in the orphanage, wait for the shuttle bus, bring all your shopping bags and stuff. And our lovely Graham, who's our shuttle bus man, he just brings you back and forth to the market.
11: What a legend. Jimmy. Now, today, I'm really excited to learn about a company that I didn't know anything about. Anne's just got a little bit of a handle on it through her connections with chefs, but it's a sustainability source Australian seafood in cans, tin cans.
13: Yeah, and I got to tell you, it is absolutely amazing, and they're one of our best store holders and most sought after ones. And I've got Rachel here today, who is one of the founders with her hubby Dan, and she can tell you all about it.
11: Hi, you, Rachel.
14: Good morning. How are you?
11: Very well, thank you. I was just reading about how you started. Perhaps take our listeners through it briefly.
14: Yeah, well, actually, we started in Tasmania. Funnily enough, we're on an island where we had, were caretakers for 3 months, had to take all our food, and everything we noticed was canned overseas. So we decided we wanted to can seafood here in South Australia. So that's what we did. Sounds simple, but it was a lot more complicated.
11: I was just going to ask you that. What is the reason that it's not canned in South Australia? It's always canned in Thailand or Vietnam or somewhere like that. Why not South Australia?
14: A lot of manufacturing in Australia, I think it all comes down to cost. So, I mean, the cost of production in places like Thailand is obviously a lot cheaper. The whole supply chain is a lot cheaper. We obviously get paid a lot better over here, and that makes our food and manufacturing a lot more expensive to do. So we sort of got inspired by what they do in Spain and Portugal with their real tapas-style tin seafood. But decided to do a South Australian version of that where it's all about provenance and place and storytelling and good quality seafood.
11: Rachel, I always worry about the oil that you, when you pop open a tin, you think, what's this?
14: Well, we use extra virgin olive oil. Our olive oil comes actually from another stall holder here, Peninsula Provador. So Mel is the supplier.
13: Right now.
14: Yeah, she's sitting up right across the way from us.
11: Fabulous.
14: She supplies our extra virgin olive oil, so it's very high quality, good olive oil in our product.
13: In fact, one of the best olive oils in SA.
14: It is very good olive oil. The olive oil just holds in that flavour and keeps the seafood nice and fresh in the tin.
11: Yes.
14: And you can choose to, we get people that drink the olive oil because it takes up the flavour of the sardines.
13: So you've got sardines in a can, but you also have, what's the pate one you do?
14: That's a hot smoked kingfish and vermouth. So it's smoked kingfish smoked by the Harris family up in Adelaide Hill.
11: Yes.
13: I may have sat there with a glass of wine and some crackers and just sat and ate them.
14: And actually even our vermouth is South Australian. So that's Naturi vermouth, which is made out at Langhorne Creek.
13: Wow.
14: And he's from the Adelaide Hills.
11: So how has it been accepted by the public? Or is it still at a sort of a smaller level of, but of people knowing about it?
14: We've definitely found our niche and our following. We come to the markets every week, and that's really good for us to be able to tell the story of the product and get it into people's mouths. So we do tastings at the market. So that's a great way for people to learn about it. So that really helps, definitely helps our reach. But we're also in a lot of restaurants and wine bars and things like that as well, where people get to taste it.
11: Yeah.
14: And, in quite a few shops as well.
11: So how do you dish up a good serve of sardines? What do you recommend for lunch?
14: There's so many ways you can do it. But to be honest, we just like it on a good bit of fresh sourdough.
11: Yeah.
14: With a few drops of lemon and maybe some parsley. But, you can have it in pasta. You can have it in sandwiches. You can fry it. I mean, there's a little subculture of tin seafood at the moment. You only need to go onto TikTok and there's lots of recipe inspiration for how to dish up your sardines or any tin seafood.
13: And you could make your pate into a mousse too, and
14: that would
13: be really nice piped with a little garnish on top, maybe caviar.
11: Yes,
14: In a vol au vent.
13: Oh, in a vol au vent with caviar on top.
11: I mean, and also the local sardines, the Port Lincoln sardines are amazing. Once you try them, you'll never go back to other sardines.
14: That's right.
11: Yeah.
14: But believe it or not, only about 10% of the sardine catch in Port Lincoln or in Australia goes for human consumption. So it's nice to be able to hero that beautiful ingredient in our product.
11: No, very good indeed. Hey, well done. Whereabouts are you down at your new digs?
14: We are right in the middle row next to Kangaroo Island Eggs and opposite the
11: choice
14: mushrooms and butter and toast. Yeah.
11: Excellent. Well done. I think it's fabulous. How many years have you been going now?
14: So we've been going for 3 years and we've been at the market almost on 2 years now.
11: Right, good.
15: Wow, is that long? Wow. Mm.
11: Yeah. And I know Angie's been looking online. The packaging's fantastic. Lovely little logo. And
14: So my husband, who's my business partner, his mother is an artist, Ingrid Magnum, right. And she did the artwork for us. And
11: it's fabulous.
14: Again, we were inspired by the Spanish and Portuguese do all that beautiful artwork for fish packaging, so we sort of wanted to emulate that.
11: Yeah. Oh, well, lovely chatting with you, and well done. I think it's just fabulous. You know, it's a tad dearer than what you're going to buy at the supermarket, but gee, I can imagine what the taste is like. Be
14: yeah,
11: superb.
14: That's right.
11: Yeah, beautiful.
14: I appreciate the chat. Thanks.
11: Thanks, Rachel. Thanks, all Christina. Right, what time are you kicking off?
15: Oh, look, 8:30 on the dot until 12:30, same as normal. But the weather down here, oh my gosh. It is just amazing. There's not a cloud in the sky, and it's beautiful.
11: Come on down.
15: Lots of people here, lots of stallholders, and it'll be a really fun day.
11: You're a great salesperson. I've got to give it to you.
15: Oh, thanks, love.
11: All right. Chat to you next week.
15: See you soon. Bye.
11: Bye-bye.
12: See you.
11: Christine Robinson there from Adelaide Farmers Market.
12: Yeah, so they're at the Goodwood Primary School. So it's kind of near the lights there, sort of is there a supermarket and then the Capri, so sort of that end.
11: Yeah, I know where the old monastery is. I know that. So
12: yeah, I think it is around that area, isn't it?
11: Yeah. But what about these tins?
12: If you
11: might not have a look at them.
12: Yeah,
11: now, it's not a cheap product, and I understand that because it's quality. But
12: you probably don't have to eat as much of it either.
11: No, that's it. It'd be a special meal. No, not just a quick snack.
12: Yeah.
11: The pate they've got.
12: littletinco.com.au, and they sell online the prints of the packaging. It's really good.
11: It's fabulous. Well done.
12: Yeah. Very, very good. Are you a sardine person?
11: Oh, I love sardines. I'd have them at least once a week.
12: Just on toast or
11: A bit watching this movie on, and it's this doco on the quality of sardines. There's not too many brands out there that they gave a tick to. There's only two or three, which is a worry. So, you know, it's what they're packed in. It's sometimes it's not even olive oil. It's sort of cheap oil they get from somewhere else and put a bit of colouring in it.
12: I mean,
11: we get ripped off, don't we? We really do. And I know these sort of products that are made locally a little bit dearer, but we're going to make the move to support them.
12: Yeah,
11: you're not going to buy a tin every day of the week, but, you know.
12: No, and the thing is, like, wouldn't you rather invest your money into a good product, or you buy a cheap product and then you're like, oh, this is not very nice.
11: Yeah.
12: So I bought, and I'm not going to say what supermarket it was, I felt like butter chicken, but no Indian restaurants were open. So I did buy some from a supermarket, and it was just awful. It was so disappointing. I'm not going to do that again.
11: I had to take something back the
12: Indian
11: other day
12: shop
11: I was telling
12: open.
11: You about.
12: Yeah.
11: It was terrible. And, you know, we never do. We never take stuff back.
12: Mm.
11: But I had to. It was just inedible.
12: Yeah. So. Mm. All right. We'll head to the news with David Bruce. You are always welcome to call. If you've got any gardening questions, queries, comments, 8223-0000.
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17: Mostly sunny today with a top of 19 with the 7:30 news. I'm David Bruce.
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17: Pauline Hanson's One Nation Party has enjoyed a massive swing, claiming victory in Western Australia's Secret Harbour by-election as Labor's primary vote collapsed. More than 50% of votes in the traditional Labor seat were pre-poll, with voters prioritising change. Leader Pauline Hanson has told News 24 the major parties haven't been paying attention to the everyday pressures we face.
19: The people are hurting, cost of living, everything. They're worried about the future, whether their kids can own a home. The cost of groceries has gone up, plus your insurance, everything has gone up. So people can't afford it anymore.
17: Energy Minister Chris Bowen insists data centres won't add 1 cent to household power bills, provided they stick with the Albanese government plan. The federal government wants to force AI data centres to generate their own renewable energy to help take pressure off the electricity grid. Opposition Leader Angus Taylor says Mr Bowen has got it wrong again.
20: The fact that he's restricting to renewables any supply of electricity for new data centres is insane. I mean, this is nuts. But that's what we've come to expect from Chris Bowen.
17: Vigils have been held around the nation as families and friends of people missing in the Nepal landslide disaster hold on to the hope of positive news. Arti Raval's husband was at the border between Tibet and Nepal as part of a pilgrimage tour. She says she hasn't been able to make contact and fears the worst.
21: So last picture information we have, they were walking around that cliff area. This is the first time, actually the first time ever, his solo trip with his friends. He has never gone out of the house without the family.
17: The Department of Foreign Affairs has yet to make contact with 41 Australians who are among the more than 3,000 people still missing after the catastrophic landslide and flooding. Nepalese authorities report more than 600 people are confirmed dead, with that toll expected to rise dramatically. A 26-year-old Australian thought to be missing after the Nepalese disaster has been safely found. Cara Severino was listed as being unaccounted for until she made contact with her parents this week. Australian officials drove a four-wheel drive from Kathmandu to meet Miss Severino on a remote hiking route. She's now being transported to a safe location and has since been able to call home as well as speak with Foreign Minister Penny Wong. A man has been arrested after allegedly interfering with cars at Semaphore Park this morning. Just after 3:30 a.m, police were called to Coral Avenue after a man was seen trying door handles of cars parked in the area. A 52-year-old Salisbury North man was arrested and charged with illegal interference with a motor vehicle and being unlawfully on premises. Police would like to hear from anyone who saw the man or who has other information. Australian Antarctic staff based on Macquarie Island are being temporarily evacuated amid concerns about the impact of bird flu. The island is currently free of the virus, but authorities are concerned that the workers could be exposed to significant psychological risks in the event of mass wildlife deaths. The decision follows the first case of the bird flu detection confirmed in an Australian dolphin yesterday. US President Donald Trump has announced the US will take control of 65 billion barrels of Venezuelan oil in what he's described as the biggest oil deal in history. It comes as Iran revealed that the war in the Middle East has not affected its oil export revenues. Now, 5AA Sport. Carlton has given its new coach, Josh Fraser, a fairy tale passport to the finals with a 19-point win over the Melbourne Demons in front of 92,000 fans at the MCG. The Blues' Jagger Smith stepping up with two goals and then telling Fox Footy the defence made the big difference.
22: We knew they were going to be a threat with the ball in hand, and we just tried to shut off their offensive game because we knew that was such a strength of theirs. So it was great effort from our backman, I thought, and it was a good team defensive effort.
17: The Blues now face Geelong in the elimination final. On Friday night, the Western Bulldogs scraped home by just 3 points against Collingwood last night, at the MCG, and will now fly to Adelaide for a elimination final game at Adelaide Oval against the Adelaide Crows. In the SANFL, there's a finals doubleheader at Adelaide Oval today. First up, the Eagles take on the Bloods in an elimination final. Then at 3:15, it's a qualifying final between Sturt and Glenelg. Yesterday, it was the SANFLW Grand Final between Woodville, West Torrens and Norwood. And it was the Eagles who won their first ever premiership, 58 points to 26. Also in sport, Bentley, one of the most popular cars in Bathurst 12-hour history, is set to return to Mount Panorama in February. Now, the latest forecast, mostly sunny today, with a top of 19, mostly sunny again tomorrow, even warmer, up to 21, 8 the overnight low, a shower or two forecast for Tuesday, up to 22, and then showers for the next few days after that. Currently it's 6 degrees on 5AA, always Adelaide.
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12: It is 21 minutes to 8, 8223 0000. We are here until 10 o'clock. It's probably a nice day for gardening as the sun starts coming out, starts warming up. We start planting again, Michael.
11: Yes, certainly it's the planting season, the feeding season, the weeding season, the enjoyable season, barbecues, you know, get there and clean up the old barbecue, the decking, the paving, just a whole range of nice jobs, not heavy jobs. You were mentioning yesterday about the footy. Prue was listening and she said, how come Angie got it right when you and KG couldn't get it right with the footy? And I said, well, I don't know.
12: No, I can tell you why, because you both didn't look it up. That's why. That's
11: well,
12: exactly
11: rely
12: why.
11: On you for that.
12: No. That's not the answer.
11: So in case people have missed what's happened, what's happening now with the footy?
12: All right. So the Adelaide Crows plays the Bulldogs on Saturday night.
11: Yeah.
12: Okay, right. So tickets on sale through Ticketek. On Tuesday, first day of spring.
11: This is the old phone job?
12: No, not really. You'd get your Ticketek account.
11: Yes.
12: 10 a.m. to 2 p.m. is for members. And people do line up, or you can line up at your box office.
11: Yeah.
12: Where would you line up? At the entertainment centre?
11: Yeah,
12: entertainment
11: centre. They always seem to be there. So.
12: Yeah. 3 o'clock is general public.
11: Oh, okay. Yes. So if you're a member of the Crows or Adelaide Oval, You can get in first. You got a code.
12: Yeah, the members start at 10 o'clock.
11: Okay, oh, that's fair enough.
12: Then on that day as well, Sydney Swans and Brisbane, if you're looking at going to that game, tickets on sale through Ticketmaster tomorrow. Then we'll just see what happens the week after that. But they have to win, Michael.
11: They have to win, yeah.
12: Yeah.
11: Well, you know, I think that might have been the trouble last year. The Crows sort of thought, oh, well, if we lose, we've got another crack. But you can't have that approach. I'm not saying they did, but it would be there in your mind a bit. Well, if things go bad, we can play next week.
12: No, it's not. None of that. Yeah.
11: Wrong. let's head and find out what's happening with the open gardens, because it's getting quite exciting as some of the gates have been almost swung open. Di Michael joins us now. Di, good morning to you.
31: Good morning. Yes, it's only 2 weeks to our first open gardens for spring this year. So we're quite excited and looking forward to that.
11: And Di, I must ask, up there at Gummaraka, what was the temperature this morning?
31: Oh, I didn't actually check, but it's probably about 5, I would imagine. Yesterday it was 3, and today doesn't see. It's more overcast, so I'm waiting for it to warm up a little bit so I can get out there in the garden and get a few things done. It's been very wet, so I can't do any weeding yet because it's a bit too muddy.
11: It is a little bit, isn't it? Another 2 or 3 sunny days would be beautiful.
31: Yeah, it'd be perfect.
11: Now, Di, what have you got for us today?
31: Okay, well, I thought I'd give people a bit of a heads up about what open gardens we've got coming up. As I said, it's only 2 weeks to our first open gardens. So Saturday the 12th and Sunday the 13th of September is when we kick off our spring season. So we have a beautiful garden in Stirling. It's called St. Anne's. It's at 14 Orley Road in Stirling. And it's a magnificent two-storey home set amid an acre of outstanding manicured gardens. Now, the original stone home, which was described as a shepherd's cottage, was built around 1860, and then it's been renovated and improved over the years, and it's now a grand and gracious 14-room mansion. This is a beautiful garden. It's a large garden. There's numerous established European trees, including a majestic 180-year-old Lebanese cedar and 120-year-old blue cedar. Some of the trees in the garden are believed to be amongst the oldest in the Stirling area. There's a series of lawned garden rooms enclosed with layers of hedges. There's a wilder woodland garden with winding paths and a wide variety of rhododendrons and camellias, Daphne, maples, magnolias, etc. And, of course, the camellias are all coming into flower now, so it will be looking absolutely stunning. So this garden will also have morning and afternoon teas. As I said, it's 1 acre. Now, just people might want to note that there is no wheelchair access at this garden, and there's also an unfenced pond in the garden. And it's certainly worth a visit. It's a really stunning garden. There's also a Japanese-inspired area with a fish pond, a summer house, a parterre garden, and hedging, which some of it's been pruned into waves or clouds, you know, the waves or cloud hedging, which is quite, has a Japanese feel to it and looks really lovely. So that's the first one.
11: Mm, good.
31: And the other one that we're opening is a little bit further afield. It's at Maitland, and it's called the Garden at Balmain. This is also on the 12th and 13th of September, and both gardens are open from 10 till 4:30. This garden is at 799 North South Road in Maitland. It's actually an 18-acre farm with 2 acres of garden. So it's a classic 1901 stone farmhouse that's been renovated, and it's still evolving, but it's now an established family garden with spacious lawns, flowers, a framework of hedges, shady trees. There's a thriving veggie patch. They've got 7 raised beds with veggies, fruit trees and berry crops, a lot of it growing in wicking beds. There's a picking garden, insect corridor, compost bins. They've got chooks and they've got ducks. And this garden, you'll be able to get morning and afternoon teas. There'll be plant sales and freshly grown local flowers for sale. As I said, it's an 18-acre farm, but 2 acres of garden. So wear sensible shoes if you're visiting this garden. There's a bit of a walk from the parking area to the actual garden. It's about 250 metres, which isn't too far.
11: Mm-hmm.
31: People were recommended to, you know, wear sensible shoes because it is a farm garden. So something a little bit different would be really interesting as well. Yeah.
11: Spend the day on Yorks and look at the garden.
31: Yeah. Yeah.
11: Pick up pie or pasty along the way. Yeah. Fabulous.
31: Yeah.
11: Mm. So that, Di, is Saturday the 12th and Sunday the
31: 13th. Saturday the 12th and Sunday the 13th of September, 10 till 4:30. Now, there is an entrance fee to visit our open gardens. It's $10 general entry. Children under 18 are free. Open garden members are $8. And if you have a pensioner concession card or healthcare card, it's also just $8. So it's not a lot you can... not a lot you can go and see and do for just $10 in this day and age, so it's quite good value. And you can make a day of it and thoroughly enjoy the garden, talk to the owners, find out what they've done and how they've done it. Now, if you don't want to wait that long to go to have a day out, the Camellia Society are having their open days for the Sundays in September, so it'll be on the 6th, the 13th, the 20th and the 27th. Now, the Camellia Society Open Days are at Stangate House and Garden, which is at 3 Edgware Road in Aldgate. This is a National Trust property. And this garden has been recognised as an International Camellia Garden of Excellence. There's over 810 camellias in the garden. Many of them are rare and historic. There's 4 acres of garden beds, trees and lawns. Most of the camellias are in flower in late winter and early spring. There's also a lot of different woodland annuals, bulbs, hellebores, azaleas and rhododendrons in the garden. And Aldgate Creek runs through the property. Now, there, again, there's an entrance fee. It's $10 for entry, $5 concession, children are free, and it's the Camellia Society members are also free. It's a beautiful garden. I was there on Wednesday. Camellias are looking fabulous. There'll be Devonshire teas available, and they'll have cake, sandwiches and soup, and you can also take a picnic basket and sit on the lawn if you like. There's no barbecue facilities, no smoking. Children must be supervised, and it's a stunning property to visit and in the Adelaide Hills.
11: Yeah, it's just up the road. Di, thank you for that, and there's great excitement at the thought of another season of Open Gardens SA. So we'll chat to you next week.
31: Yes, and we've got some fabulous gardens coming up, so, and they're all on the website, so something to look forward to.
11: Excellent. Di, thank you for that. Have a nice day.
31: Okay, thank
11: Cheers.
31: You. Bye-bye.
11: Bye. Di Marhook there from Open Gardens SA. They swing into action next week, and boy, oh boy, you get some great ideas on garden design, what sort of plants, you know, go together, colours. Sort of walkways where you put them in gardens. You can always pick up some idea. You think, I could do that. Well, that's not a bad idea. Or isn't that fabulous? And or I wouldn't do that.
12: If you look up the listing, you can go to opengardenssa.org.au.
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11: Yeah, welcome back. It's 7:52. Let's head to SAPOL Media. Senior Constable Daniel Isaacson's there for us to have a chat to. Daniel, good morning to you.
17: Good morning.
11: Now, Daniel, an e-bike rider was arrested at Aberfoyle Park last night.
17: That's right. About 6 o'clock, police were called to Hub Drive after reports of a group of e-bike riders causing issues. Police were quickly in attendance, tracking a rider, a 24-year-old local man, to a nearby address. The rider was arrested and charged with riding an unregistered and uninsured motor vehicle on a road, drive at night without effective lights, and being an unauthorised person to ride a motor vehicle on a road. His bike was impounded for 28 days and he was bailed to appear at the Christie's Beach Magistrates Court at a later date.
11: You'll be getting quite a collection of those bikes.
17: Oh, yeah.
11: Now, Daniel, a drink driver was detected at Glynde last night.
17: Yeah, about 8 o'clock last night, police received multiple calls from SA Ambulance regarding a Mitsubishi station wagon driving erratically on Barnes Road. The SAS member gave police updates of the car's location and was tracked to a nearby address. Police located the driver and he was submitted to a driver test where we're going to allege he returned a positive result of 0.237, so nearly five times the legal limit there. The driver, a 44-year-old man from Glynde, was reported for drink driving, issued a 12-month instant loss of licence notice, and the car was impounded for 28 days. He'll be summoned to appear in court at a later date. And I just want to give a shout-out to our friends at SAS. That reporting person may well have prevented this person from doing it again and seriously hurting themselves or somebody else.
11: Yeah, that's terrible. Daniel, a man was arrested at 74 Park for breaking into cars early this morning.
17: Yeah, this happened at about 3:30 when police were called to Coral Avenue after reports a man had been trying door handles of cars and parked cars in the area. Western District patrols and police dog operation members attended and tracked the suspect to a nearby property on Bessier Place. The 52-year-old Salisbury North man was arrested and charged with illegal interference of a motor vehicle and being unlawfully on a premises. He was bailed to appear in the Port Adelaide Magistrates Court at a later date, and investigations are continuing. So if there is anybody out there who's a victim of this here, just give us a call on 131 444 or notify Crime Stoppers on 1800 333 000.
11: Daniel, thank you for that, and you have a great Sunday.
17: Thank you, you too.
11: Cheers, Daniel Isaacson there, Senior Constable, SAPOL Media. Those e-bikes are sort of everywhere. Footpaths, off-road, on-road, black, and they just don't seem to care. They just hammer it, away they go, and stand back sort of thing. But it's good that the police are onto them for sure. If you'd like to give us a call, 8223 0000 is the number. You, Ange, were talking about the full moon having an effect on things. Mm. It does have an effect on plants. You know that?
12: Yeah, how does it affect plants?
11: Well, I don't know if this is true or not, but it's all to do with sap flow. And when you get a full moon just before the spring cycle, it's supposed to be a good growth, good flowering, good time to plant. And there's a calendar out, planting by the moon cycles. So this is a premium time to sort of do any planting.
12: Mm. It's interesting. It always disrupts my sleep. The full moon was on Friday, Saturday, and I had a terrible night's sleep the night before. So it's weird, isn't it?
11: It is.
12: But it is a thing, and I know a few people say it is a thing. Particularly if you work in radio, you can tell full moon is out.
11: We can't get rid of it, though.
12: No. Michael, Mick sent a message through asking any danger of bird flu being transmitted by swooping magpies. Just got dive bombed walking Stanley, his dog, at the Lusser Park. Well, mentioning you say that, Mick, because we are talking about swooping season after 8:30, but I don't think there's no cases of it being transferred to humans.
11: Not yet.
12: I don't think.
11: But just for safety's sake, wear a hat and something. I never seem to have issues with them.
12: No, I don't either.
11: You see,
12: some people do.
11: Yeah. But they're pretty sort of territorial this time of the year. So if you've got swooping magpies, just wear a hat.
12: Yeah, and we'll talk about that after 8:30. Mm. And if you've got any questions for our guest, 8223 0000. I've got quite a few for her. Neil also sent a message through. What is the minimum recommended distance between fruit trees when planting out? So what we might be talking larger ones?
11: Let's just say standard fruit trees, and we'll leave citrus out at the moment. But, you know, just say your plums, pears, peaches, those sort of things. You can get them on dwarf root stock, which you can keep them smaller. That's one thing. But if you keep them at about 2 metres, you'd want about 3 to 4 metres in between if you can. The more air space and light space you give them, the better off the cropping will be. And that's why it's a good idea to open up the centre of a fruit tree so you get maximum amount of light going into the tree and on the side so that, probably 3 metres wide, a tree, something like that, would be plenty big enough. But the good thing about it, the backyard orchard can be really pruned to your specifications. So don't just let them get out of control. And if you keep sort of shaping them in the initial years and keep them about 2 metres, you can have quite a few fruit trees in a backyard.
12: Okay.
11: And also there's multi-grafting. You can get two or three of the same fruit tree on one trunk. So there's lots of ways around it.
12: Mm. Okay. Michael, you had a story there about your tomatoes. You can grow them sweeter. Was that correct?
11: Yeah, it's interesting. It was in the advertiser this morning. It said, ta-da, how to get your tomatoes sweeter. Well, they found out that the commercial farmed tomatoes often taste sweeter when food and garden waste compost is added to the soil. A new study has found. So this is if you've got a compost heap at home. And look, they were big a few years ago. Not many people have them, I think, because of the size of the the process. You got a bin or some sort of receptacle that you can have a compost heap or in the garden. But there you are. Your kitchen waste can produce sweeter tomatoes.
12: Does that make sense to you?
11: I'm only thinking maybe it's sort of nutrients in the soil that the tomatoes got hold of and which wouldn't get perhaps grown hydroponically. A lot of our tomatoes are grown hydroponically. Receptacle that you can have a compost heap or in the garden. But there you are. Your kitchen waste can produce sweeter tomatoes.
12: Does that make sense to you?
11: I'm only thinking maybe it's sort of nutrients in the soil that the tomatoes got hold of and which wouldn't get perhaps grown

0: sweetness, it gives you a bit of encouragement to have your own compost set or plant them in a garden bed that's got a lot of compost in it. That's the other way around. You don't have to perhaps have your own compost bin, but, you know, people like Brunnings and Yates and Pete Saws, they all have their own compost bags. And if you mix that into your soil, you'll get the same effect. So sweeter tomatoes with compost.
1: Okay, lovely. All right, we'll head to the news, Michael Keelan. After the break, we obviously the Stop the Chop petition, march happened last weekend. So we'll sort of find out, are people really investing and really care about this stuff? But of course, we would like to take your calls, 8223 0000.
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3: 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I'm David Bruce.
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3: The family of an Australian man who went missing after catastrophic floods in Nepal is now joining a search for him. Nelson Scott is in Kathmandu.
5: Western Sydney man Bharat Mangwani had travelled to the Nepal-Tibet border for a pilgrimage when devastating floods hit the region. The 41-year-old's tour group then lost contact with its organisers and he's been unaccounted for since. His wife and relatives are now in Kathmandu searching for him. They've joined families of other missing people by hanging his photo and details outside a local hospital in the hope of answers. They remain blocked from reaching the remote area from where he was last seen, but have been assured the Australian Embassy is working to find him. His brother-in-law says they're praying for good news soon.
6: He's doing very well in his life and very religious person, very... he was a very good man.
5: Mr. Mangwani is one of 41 Australians still missing in Nepal.
3: Pauline Hanson's One Nation Party continues to enjoy growing support, claiming victory with an 18.2% swing in Western Australia's Secret Harbour by-election. More than 50% of votes in the traditional Labor seat were pre-polled, with voters prioritising change. Federal Liberal MP Ben Small has told News 24, it's a huge wake-up call for federal and state Labor governments, with elections in Victoria in November and in New South Wales in March next year.
7: The message here is that Labor are on the nose. They have been absolutely belted by voters in this by-election.
3: One Nation leader Pauline Hanson has taken to social media saying there's no such thing as a safe Labor seat anymore. At least 37 people have been killed after a Russian drone attack on a Kiev warehouse triggered a secondary explosion. Ukrainian officials say the blast also damaged nearby homes and an aged care facility. President Volodymyr Zelensky has confirmed investigations are underway into why ammunition was stored near residential areas. New research by Monash University has found the use of statins dramatically reduces heart attack risks for over 70s. The cholesterol-reducing drugs were found in clinical trials to reduce the likelihood of heart attacks and strokes by 30%. Around 2.5 million Australians take statins every day. The findings expected to change the way doctors manage heart attack and stroke risks in older patients. Health advocates are calling for stronger government oversight on sports supplements as unverified products flood the Australian market. Doctors have reported an increase in patients suffering organ complications tied to untested supplements commonly promoted by influencers online. Now turning to 5AA Sport. The AFL elimination final round has been locked in after Carlton secured an epic wildcard win against Melbourne last night at the MCG. They're up against Geelong in the qualifying final next week. The Hawks and Frio will kick off the finals round first on Thursday. And the Adelaide Crows will play the Bulldogs at Adelaide Oval in an elimination final next Saturday night. Collingwood's Scott Pendlebury has signed on with the Gold Coast Suns to play for 2 years and then work as an assistant coach. And there's a big afternoon of footy in the AFLW, Melbourne up against the Brisbane Lions and Collingwood taking on the Hawks. Here in Adelaide in the SANFL, there's a finals double header at Adelaide Oval today. The Eagles take on the Bloods in an elimination final. Then it's a qualifying final between Sturt and Glenelg. Last night in the SANFL's women's grand final, the

0: Eagles beat Norwood 58 points to 26 to win their first ever premiership. Now, let's hear what's happening on the roads this morning.
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2: We're going through Cleland at Waterfall Gully Road near Centre Track. There's flooding with water all across the road. Take care when passing through around Highmarsh. Emergency waterworks also causing some issues at Grange Road near Manton Street in Highmarsh Place. One inbound lane is closed and speeds are down to 40. Asics is now open at Westfield Marion with the latest running gear, footy boots, sports and kid shoes. Plus, huge savings at Harbourtown Adelaide. ASICS, Marion and Harbourtown Adelaide now open. Adelaide's most accurate traffic on 5AA.
0: And the latest forecast, a mostly sunny day, 19 the top, and an even better day tomorrow, mostly sunny, up to 21, 8 the overnight low, then Tuesday a shower or two and 22 for a top. Currently it's 8 degrees on 5AA, always Adelaide.
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0: It is a beautiful day. A little bit chilly this morning if you're just rolling out of bed, but it should be quite lovely. The sunshine makes a difference to your well-being, doesn't it, Michael?
1: Oh, fantastic. Absolutely.
0: But 8 minutes past eight. Love to chat to you if you've got any questions. 8223 0000. So, Michael, obviously last weekend before the march to stop the chop from Victoria Square to Victoria Park, we spoke to Matt Monty. But we were thinking, well, how many people actually really care? I mean, I think a lot. I think in this instance, I think people are invested. Because I understood with the, not that I agree with it, but I understood with the golf course because a lot of those trees were in the wrong place, they were diseased. But this is a whole different story. So do we actually really care?
1: Yeah, well, there was a thing on television last night, a great report by a young reporter about, it was actually down the track, and they had vision of what space these motorbikes take up. When they come down, flying down the straight and they fall off, they've got to have, it looked like 50 metres or more, where they just, the bike slides and they slide, then, you know, they go into some sort of gravel or material that slows them down. Well, this is on every bend and every turn. I mean, seriously. I mean, I think they've made a terrible mistake.
0: Yeah, I agree. I think
1: they were sold, I won't say a lemon, but they weren't told the whole consequences of space that's required. Sure, they got a track there. Sure, they got roads. Where are these runoffs going to go? It's a pity we couldn't get a copy of it to have a look at the vision.
0: Well, they don't have the plans yet, do they?
1: No, that's it. No one knows. And look, to be honest, if they go down the track of what a lot of people think is going to happen, where the removal of these trees... Some of these trees have sort of been there before white settlement.
0: Mm.
1: I mean, seriously, I think it's going to backfire.
0: Yeah. Well, the Conservation Council of South Australia, Michael, they did a survey on the North Adelaide Golf Course and the Adelaide Parklands. Mm. Kirsty Bevan from the Conservation Council, South Australia CEO, joins us now. Hello, Kirsty. Thank you so much for your time.
2: Yeah, good morning and thanks for having me.
0: So tell us about your study, over what period, what were the questions you asked, how many people did you study?
2: Yeah, look, we ended up putting it out to just our members and supporters because thanks to the public support from the very first kind of mass rally that happened on the steps of Parliament following the golf course redevelopment, I managed to secure a meeting directly with the Premier to talk about particularly the golf course, what a nature-positive design and development actually looked like, and that planting 3-to-1 and the way that they've delivered the details around that development, the trees they've cut down, the lack of information doesn't actually match up to a nature-positive development. And he actually heard a little bit of what I was saying, but I was conscious that I was speaking maybe from a well-informed position, but it was only me in the room. So what I did when the MotoGP started ramping up is I went to our members and supporters so I could give some statistics and some details about the number of people and where their greatest concerns lie. Survey itself was out only for a few weeks and we ended up with over 1,400 responses, and pretty significantly right at the top was the loss of mature trees was the biggest concern, but, you know, biodiversity, water, everything else never fell below sort of 80% of respondents. Interestingly, right at the top as one of the biggest concerns with the loss of mature trees was also the lack of transparency and the lack of ability for community to have any say in what happens in the parkland.
1: And Kirsty, you haven't been back to the Premier with this yet, or?
2: I certainly have. Mm-hmm. In fact, I sent this off to the Premier. I've spoken to him about it in detail. He seemed quite interested in what a nature-positive design actually truly meant. I think this particular survey was hoping to make the Premier realise that from an environment perspective, this race shouldn't be within the city. And, you know, pretty unanimously people were saying it should be at Tail and Bend where there's a purpose built track already. But I think, you know, it also played the role of saying, look, if you're not going to listen to community and this track is going ahead, then, you know, the what you need to do is pretty significant in terms of making this a nature positive development, if that's what your interest is. So we also pushed that angle as well, which I've gone back to him and said, you need to put in, you know, 15, 20 million worth of support for the parklands. You need to up your 3-to-1 plantings. They need to be mature trees, not saplings.
1: That's right.
2: And yeah,
1: Roddy's there's a number of,
2: well, I don't know. I believe that the early indication I've got is somewhere possibly this weekend, and we're all prepped for it, that there'll be a release of something. So time will tell, really. But I think the best thing is that the fact that public show up en masse allowed me, as the CEO of the Conservation Council, actually a seat at the table to try and push those things really firmly, and that survey just helped me to do that for sure.
0: So, Kirsty, Mick has sent a message through on our text line, so I would like your response to this. What is the point of doing a survey if the only group surveyed is completely biased, not indicative of the general public consensus? Total sham.
2: Yeah, I understand that. And, you know, I think it would have taken us a lot more time and a lot of money to go statewide, which ultimately I would have liked to do, but I didn't have that money. So we conducted a survey just to the environment sector to give the numbers of the sector that are, you know, living, working, volunteering in that space continuously to have their voices heard from the environmental impacts of this particular development.
0: See, I would disagree with Mick because, Kirsty, we've been talking about this on this show and across 5AA for a few weeks, and I've spoken to people not involved in any group and they're opposed to it, and I'm sure all the people that turned out last weekend, they weren't all members of something either.
2: No, you're correct, but I don't know what the picture would look like if we surveyed all South Australians. I'm sure there's plenty out there that think, you know, motorsport is much more important than 100-plus-year-old trees.
1: I just wonder whether people that drive through the parklands have got a better idea of the carnage if they go ahead with it than people that perhaps live down Grange that may not come through that way very often and are sort of a bit ambivalent about it. You know, well, I haven't seen it. I don't know what it's going to do harm to the overall environment or look of the parklands. But the message really should get out to all South Australians to think about it, think about the number of trees, to think about the value of those trees. There would be millions and millions and millions of dollars in amenity value for those old ancient gum trees, and the olive grove there would go. And we have no real plan. No one really knows the extent of it. And I'm just frightened that it's going to sneak through. We'll wake up one Sunday morning, as I always do, and the chainsaws are out there at Victoria Park. You know?
2: Well, I mean, I've been very vocal about the fact that even in our survey alone, you know, I think it was somewhere around, I don't have the survey in front of me, it was well above 80% of respondents said that the a full plan needs to be released and there needs to be some public consultation. I know for a fact the Premier has heard that. I can only hope that when they release, they also give the public an opportunity to respond.
1: Yes. And I mean, at the end of the day, what are we going to have the motorbike race here for? 6, maybe 10 years max? Those ancient trees are not going to show growth of any significance for 50 to 70 years. I mean, it's just insane to go down that track, to ruin a parklands for what is already set up for a car race. Everyone accepts that. It's fine. It's great. But
2: that racetrack actually garners quite a bit of interest. You know, there's pedal pre there.
1: Yeah, everything.
2: Community use that track. Yep. So nobody's saying, you know, get rid of the track. People are just saying, let's use what we've currently got and not tear up trees that are a part of the fabric and the picture and the drive of tourism in terms of the greening of our city. Which is why I've said, if you're not going to listen to community outreach here who absolutely do not want this race within the city, then the converse of that is you need to start investing millions and you need mature trees to replace the old.
1: It's a time thing, isn't it? They're going to take years and years and years to even look half as good as the stately gums that are there now and other trees. And look, it's great. Thank you for doing that survey. It's a start, and I think the whole state should be surveyed on it and get the full story of what is really going to happen and the cost and the wait for, you know, important shade. Here we are on one side, the governor saying, you know, plant 1,000 million trees everywhere and get shade and all this. And here we are, we can't wait to chop them down. So keep up the good work. Kirsty?
2: Thank you. I really appreciate it, and thanks for giving me a voice.
1: Pleasure. Anytime.
0: And if people want to look up that study, conservationsa.org.au, it's the Parkland Survey Study. Okay, I'm going to read this first comment, and then I'm going to read the second one.
1: Mm-hmm.
0: Sorry, I didn't mean to say that, but my brain is just trying to get you up in it. So Michael says, these people need to move on. The golf course and MotoGP track are happening. But then Lynn's message says, look at the oxygen the trees pump out and the carbon they absorb. Well, that's exactly what I was going to say, Lynn. I mean, you're saying move on, but if we keep losing trees, we're not going to be able to breathe. We're not going to be able to survive. I just don't think people really understand the importance of trees for our well-being, our oxygen, and our health. I'm not just overstating that, am I?
1: No, not at all. And I sort of agree with Mark. We sort of say to people, oh, move on.
0: No,
1: I mean, all those school kids march and all that. That's just sort of, you know, here today, gone tomorrow. We're talking about a serious part of why our state is so good and why people want to live here. This is more a lifestyle. You, Michael, you're enjoying the beautiful suburban area wherever you come from, McGill treed area. What about if they started chopping down trees in your area, parks and gardens? If you know, this could be the thin edge of the wedge. You know, if they get away with doing this, there's no stopping anywhere.
0: But the fact is that they've just redone Victoria Park. They've just redone it all. They've done the wetlands.
1: Yeah,
0: they've done
1: exactly.
0: You're just going to rip it all up now after all spending all that money.
1: If you could see the footage that was on the Channel 2 news last night, you'll go, what? What space? Where's it all going to come from?
0: Yeah.
1: Getting rid of the trees. Like, there's going to be hundreds. I'm not being dramatic here. I'm going to stand up on this one.
0: Yeah, I think so.
1: And I really think the Premier...
0: He needs to reassess. And it's not too late. It is not too late. This one, that's why we keep talking about it and pushing it, because it is absolutely not too late. Marg says, I think Mally will be committing political suicide if he cuts our trees down. I kind of tend to agree. I think he's missed the mark on this. And look, we don't know. He might be behind the scenes. That's why we haven't seen the plan yet. He might be behind the scenes trying to fix this.
1: I don't
0: think having it at Victoria Park is the solution.
1: Not at all.
0: People wouldn't. If you love your GP, you won't mind going up to Tail and Bend for that.
1: I mean, you're not a raving greenie. I'm not.
0: No.
1: And the people we've all spoken to, friends and colleagues.
0: Yeah,
1: and
0: not raving greenies.
1: They're not, you know, sort of card-carrying greenies. Not at all. It's past all that. It really, really is.
0: Yeah.
1: And this is, if you think, if you're short thinking now, you've got to start thinking of our grandchildren. Because what we do now is going to affect them.
0: Absolutely.
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3: 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Mike Keelan and Angie McBride.
1: Yeah, welcome back. It's 25 minutes past 8. Love to hear from you. 8223 0000. The nursery and garden industry of South Australia proudly supporting the SA nursery industry and its members. We're heading south at the moment, down to the beautiful jungle in Wollongong, and Heidi Sutherland is there for us to have a chat to. Heidi, good morning.
13: Good morning. How are you?
1: Well, very good.
13: Good.
1: Thank you, Heidi. Hey, I thought of you last week. We were speaking to Brendan Cortman from the Rare Fruit Society, and we had a bit of a master class in growing bananas. And I remember you saying you sell bananas.
13: We do. We mostly we sell ornamentals, but when I can find the stock, I do get edibles in as well. So yes, I do have them generally throughout the warmer seasons. Yeah.
1: And someone asked me during the week that I think obviously must have heard. Do you stock a range of sort of normal, I suppose, backyard trees, fruit trees and those sort of things, as well as the tropicals?
13: Yeah. We certainly do. We have a bigger range of citrus. Mm. We don't stock a lot of your normal sort of stone fruit, but definitely your citrus. And we do a bit more of the unusual stuff, Michael. So we do some guavas, dragon fruit. We've got dwarf mulberries and things like that, some figs and stuff like that. So, yeah, we have some of the more unusual fruit.
1: Briefly tell us about a dragon fruit. Is that hard to grow?
13: No, not at all. they're sort of just, I'm standing here looking at them. They're growing in front of my eyes right now. They've got lots of new shoots. They need a really good trellis or support system because they're kind of like a bit of a wild animal, I suppose you could say. They like to be held up. They're quite chunky. They're like a big cactus sort of type plant. They don't support themselves. If they were, you know, if they weren't given support, I guess it would be a plant that just sort of sprawled across the ground and did its thing. So, yeah, just a bit of a central support, And plenty of, you know, sun, and obviously a frost-free environment, so not probably fantastic for up in the hills, but certainly down on here on the plains, definitely. Yeah, very easy to grow.
1: I remember years ago when the Italian community first started coming, the 50s and 60s in Paynham and St. Peter's through there, they would grow them. We would think, what are they growing cacti on a fence for? Then these beautiful plants, the fruit would appear. Yeah,
13: exactly. Yeah, you see them all over the old fences and stuff like that.
1: Yeah. So, and what's in flower at the moment that you could entice us to come down and buy?
13: Oh, well, just about everything. But one of my favourites, I mean, I remember we talked about it last year, but my alstomerias, princess lilies, we've got a beautiful display of those, all budding up, not quite in flower, all of them. Some of them have popped out some flowers, but yeah. Just about to. So we've got beautiful ones of those. We've got your, we've got bougainvilleas starting
1: beautiful,
13: now,
1: yes.
13: And all of those kalanchoes. You know, the beautiful winter kalanchoes that come in the entire range of rainbow colours, look amazing. And if we move away from flowers, we've got, you know, all the tree ferns and our bamboos looking sensational. This is a perfect time to plant all of that stuff while there's still lots of moisture around before it gets, you know, into the
1: February. What about if you've got a bamboo growing in a sort of bit of a wayward garden, which I know I'm talking on behalf of someone I know, and there's lots of, it's in a bad shape, but there's lots of dead bamboo there. Can you sort of cut it down at ground level and start again?
13: You absolutely can. Yep. If it's, I'm assuming, is it a clumping bamboo, Michael?
1: Yeah, it is. It is.
13: Absolutely can. Cut it right down, and as soon as we get a bit of hot weather, all the new canes will come up. It will not bother it one bit. It's a good way to clean up the clump.
1: Exactly.
13: And then you can get in and you can take all the leaf litter from in around it out and start from scratch, basically. So, definitely can do that, and plenty of fertiliser, but...
1: Excellent.
13: Perfect time for
1: now,
13: bamboo.
1: Speaking of time, we've run out of time. Better tell us where you are.
13: Yes, we're down here at Wollunga, so on the main road between McLaren Vale and Wollunga, 175 Main Road. Big orange sign out the front. The nursery is absolutely gorgeous, and, it's spring. Favourite time of the year.
1: Beautiful. Thanks, Heidi.
13: Thanks, guys.
1: Cheers. Heidi Sutherland there from Jungle in Wollunga. Beautiful place to visit. And see bamboos, bananas, all sorts of wonderful tropical trees.
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10: Mostly sunny today, 19 the top with the 8:30 news. I'm David Bruce.
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10: Cara Severino says she feels blessed to be Australian after she was found safe in Nepal after the catastrophic flooding and massive landslide. Nelson Scott has the latest from Kathmandu.
14: Cara Severino was hiking near the border of Nepal and Tibet when a glacier collapsed, triggering a wall of water, mud and rock that devastated the region. The 26-year-old had been missing until she contacted her parents earlier this week. Australian officials maintained regular contact with Ms. Severino and reached her by four-wheel drive on Saturday at a checkpoint along the trekking route. She's now being transported to a safe location and has spoken with her family. Ms. Severino says she's indebted to her trekking crew and the Australian government while offering her sympathies to all the flood victims. 41 Australians are still missing in Nepal.
10: Australia's ambassador to Nepal says ADF personnel could be deployed to aid the country's flood recovery. Nepal estimates it'll need more than $4 billion American dollars to rebuild infrastructure shattered by mud, rocks, water and debris. The federal government has already committed $5 million in aid and dispatched a specialist crisis response team. But Simon Ernst says Australian troops may join the effort on the ground.
15: We draw on whole of government resourcing, depending on the nature of what occurs. So, and obviously the ADF has a specific capability that no one else has in the public service. As I said, I wouldn't rule it out.
10: A drunk driver is alleged to have been more than five times over the limit when he was nabbed by police at Greenwith last night.
16: He was rounded up after a Mitsubishi station wagon was seen driving erratically on Barnes Road around 8. He's reported to have blown 0.237. And a 24-year-old man from Aberfoyle Park has been arrested and charged with various traffic offences after a number of e-bike riders were seen hooning around on Hutt Drive around 6 p.m. One Nation has made political history, winning its first seat in Western Australia's Legislative Assembly. Candidate Luke Hurdigan claimed victory in the Secret Harbour by-election, ending Labor's reign of nearly four decades in that seat. A decade-long Australian medical trial has opened the door for potentially life-saving treatment options for those with heart conditions. Researchers found a device that corrects dangerous heart rhythms, effectively reduces sudden cardiac death in patients younger than 70. Flinders University professor Joseph Silvernagham says these defibrillators are currently only funded for those suffering from severe heart dysfunction.
17: There is a treatment paradox, in the sense that the greatest number of patients with sudden death are usually those with mild dysfunction, and these people are currently not receiving this defibrillator treatment.
16: America's country music capital is getting ready for a major tribute to Dolly Parton, who passed away earlier this week. The Grand Ole Opry's traditional Saturday night performance in Nashville will be dedicated to Parton. A host of country music singers will take part in the performance, taking place this morning, Australian time. Parton first performed at the Opry way back in 1959. Now, 5AA Sport. A reborn Carlton has kept their fairy tale hopes alive with an epic 19-point wildcard win against Melbourne last night. Despite finishing 10th on the ladder, they're through to the elimination finals, facing off against Geelong first up. The Western Bulldogs had a 3-point win over Collingwood on Friday night and will now travel to Adelaide to take on the Crows in an elimination final next Saturday night at Adelaide Oval. The full final fixture has now been locked in. First up, Freo takes on Hawthorn at Optus Stadium on Thursday. Tickets for that game are sold out. And there's a big afternoon of footy in the AFLW. Melbourne up against the Brisbane Lions, Collingwood taking on the Hawks. And in the SANFL, there's a finals doubleheader at Adelaide Oval today in near-perfect weather. First up, the Eagles taking on the Bloods in an elimination final. Then at 3:15, it's a qualifying final between Sturt and Glenelg. Last night in the SANFL's women's grand final, the Eagles knocked off Norwood 58 points to 26 to claim their first ever premiership. Now checking 5AA traffic.
18: 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Salisbury Highway, opposite Mawson Lakes.
19: Slow going through Hindmarsh. Emergency waterworks are underway on Grange Road near Manton Street at Hindmarsh Place. One inbound lane is closed with speeds down to 40. And to Torrensville, we've got a burst water main at Carlton Parade near Northcote Street. Keep an eye out for crews around the area. 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Adelaide's most accurate traffic on 5AA.
16: And now the forecast, mostly sunny today, 19 the top. Tomorrow, mostly sunny again and warmer, up to 21, 8 the overnight low. Then a shower or two forecast for Tuesday, 22 the top, and showers forecast for the next few days after that. Currently 12 degrees on 5AA. Always Adelaide.
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3: Mike Keelan and Angie McBride.
6: Yeah, welcome back. Look, spring is here and, well, you know, the plants are popping up, flowering. And also there's another little group of, I suppose, animals and birds that visit our gardens, and they're magpies, and it's magpie swooping season here in South Australia.
7: Yeah, it is.
6: Now, I've been a bit lucky in the day. I haven't had too much of that, but yeah. I tell you what, you see people riding bikes and, well, what do you do? Why do they swoop anyway? April McInerney joins us now. She's an ecologist from the Department of Environment and Water here in SA. April, good morning to you, and why do they swoop us?
8: Good morning. Nice to be here today. Well, they swoop us. There's only a very few number of birds that actually swoop us, and it's the males protecting their nests. So this is our breeding season for magpies between August and October, and they want to look after their families, and if they perceive you as a threat, then they will give you a little bit of a swoop.
6: So a couple of questions with that. They only breed once a year in this time of the year.
8: And, that's right.
6: But also their families stick together, don't they?
8: For quite a few years. Yes, they do actually have quite a strong and complex social setup amongst the magpie family, and they do stay together and they look after each other. But you will find that usually only the males will swoop during breeding season, and even then it's only like 10% of the males that do it. Yeah. So most of them are quite happy to live harmoniously with us, and if you are unfortunate enough to be swooped, well, you're someone who's quite unusual, I would say.
7: That's a big statement, April. So, because we were talking about it with a couple of the guys in the office the other day, and Dan, he runs a lot, and he said he gets swooped every time he goes to this particular path. But Dan's just running. He's just running, not going near. Or why do they perceive that as a threat? Because he's not. It's not like he's stopping in the tree and taking the nests out.
8: Yeah. No, but they do actually have quite a range that they take care of around their particular tree. So he's going to that particular park. There's a tree there where they nest, and it's about a 50-metre range around that tree in which they consider that to be, if you run into that, then you're perceived as a threat. They also perceive someone moving quickly as a threat. Yeah. So if, you know, you're being swooped because you're moving quickly through their area, maybe slow down, maybe walk, or give them a bit more of a wider berth. And that might actually stop them swooping you there.
6: Now, they're fairly long-lived birds, so if you've done something early on in their life, like upset them, they don't forget you, do they?
8: They do remember faces, that's quite right. They remember either good or bad, and they also pass that on to their offspring.
6: Oh,
8: so the family might remember you as well, yeah.
7: Because my friend last year, April, she had a terrible moment at Colonel Light Gardens. She was swooped in that, and it's traumatised her. And the other day we were going for a walk up, I think it was Blair National Park, and there were magpies, and she kind of jumped. And I said, you don't do that because you're alerting them. So you shouldn't sort of, I know it's hard to do, but is that right? You shouldn't make sudden movements or...
8: That's right.
7: Yeah,
8: no,
7: okay.
8: You're absolutely correct. Don't act aggressively or in a way that could be perceived as aggressive by the birds. Just stay calm, give them a wide berth, slow down, walk, don't wave your arms, don't yell at them, don't jump. It's not going to scare them off. It's actually going to make them more determined to see you as a threat.
6: We're speaking to April McInerney, ecologist, and the subject is why do magpies swoop. I think we've got two families of magpies and two big trees either end of where we live. But I've never seen a nest, but I always see them in the tree. Is their nest quite camouflaged or is it?
8: It is, yes. I mean, that's for them, ideally, you know, being able to hide their nest so that it's quite camouflaged and hide their eggs and then their hatchlings when they do hatch.
6: Yeah.
8: That's the whole idea, is that so you can't see it from the ground.
6: No, you can't. It's incredible.
7: April, I had a comment before, and I know your specialty is not bird flu, but The question sort of was, so we'll simplify it. So if you are swooped and it does break blood, do they pass infections on to humans?
8: At this stage, and as I said, I'm not really the expert in bird flu, and certainly I'd recommend that anyone that has concerns would have a look at the bird flu websites, either the Australian government or the South Australian government websites, because they've got all the advice you need there. But if you've been in direct contact with a sick or dead bird, or its feathers or its waste or anything like that, what we recommend is you monitor for the symptoms of bird flu for 10 days. So that's very similar to a normal flu that we normally get. And if you develop any flu symptoms similar to the seasonal flu, then contact your GP and let them know. And your GP will be able to provide you with advice and contact SA Health if that's necessary.
7: Yeah, and if you have been swooped, I mean, I'm not talking specifically about bird flu, but if the bird is infected with something, you'll soon know if you're... the breakage puffs up and gets a bit gross, won't you, April?
8: Well, I would recommend once again that you monitor your health, and if you do notice anything unusual, talk to your GP. Yeah.
6: Now back to the magpie family. They can live, I'm reading here, 25 to 30 years. Got long memories. Gosh. So if you do something in year one, you're marked for life. But seriously, from the laying of the egg to that baby bird flying, how many weeks or months is that?
8: That's about 6 weeks. So they're actually a very short period of time, and then the bird, you know, the little baby bird becomes a fledgling, and the parents watch over it. And then after, and so they might swoop while the fledgling's on the ground if you get too close to their fledgling, but after that, it doesn't take long for that bird to actually fly. So it's only about a six-week period.
6: Amazing. And I notice now the warbling and carolling really early in the morning. I mean, I'm talking 4 o'clock when I get up to come in here. It's the most beautiful sound. It's almost sort of
8: this is it. This is it. Isn't it?
7: Yeah. There we go. I hear that a lot. So, April, and I know this is always controversial, and I know you probably have to stay like Switzerland on this one, but whether we do feed them, don't we? Look, I know we're supposed to feed them specific things, but in the message of feeding, because look, I have a few that come are hanging on. Around, and I'm very careful what I feed them. I've researched, but I don't feed them regularly. But they expect it. They get a bit snarky if you don't. So if people do have a few in the garden, they do want to feed them, because the reality is, you know, people love animals and we're getting trees chopped down. What would be the advice on that? Is it mealworms or something like that? Or just we're not allowed to, that's it?
8: I'd recommend a living with a wildlife approach and not feeding them for precisely the reasons that you've just talked about, because it is actually their diet is quite complex.
7: Yeah.
8: And so I know a lot of people like to feed them mints, and that's really not a good idea because it does cause problems with their bones and their beaks. There's not enough phosphorus. So just being mindful of, you know, the fact that you can be feeding them the wrong things, and also that you are changing their behaviour. As you said, they can get a little bit cranky if they don't get the food that they think they're going to get. So that's modified their behaviour to become reliant on you, which is not necessarily ideal for a wild bird. But as you said, people do feed them. So, I mean, I've noticed I don't feed magpies myself, but I do have a yard and I mow my lawn, and then I step back and keep my pets back, because all the magpies come down and they come down and they pick out the insects on your lawn. And that's part of their natural foraging and that's part of their natural diet. So really what I recommend if you want to live with magpies is, one, don't interact with them. Don't really interact with them. Admire them, absolutely. They are amazing birds. Keep your pets away from them. If you are going to feed them, do your research and make sure that you're feeding something appropriate, because things like mints and just cat food and things like that are not appropriate food for a magpie. And just be mindful that you are actually modifying their behaviour, because they're becoming a bit more humanised, I guess you could say. They're becoming more, you know, they're assuming that you're going to continue to feed them, and that's not necessarily what we want for a wild species.
7: But April, my little one, she's so cute. She's lost her foot. She's only got one foot. Okay. So she's, but she's so cute. But I don't do it a lot because I know that. But she's cute. She's a little hoppy. Anyway, sorry.
8: They are amazing birds. Yeah, they have such personalities.
7: Yeah, they do.
6: April, bringing it back to the realm of gardening, they are definitely, as you state in your brief notes on magpies. They are the gardener's friends. I know in our garden they chortle away and they dig into the lawn and they get into the garden. And when you weed, they follow you around. Not close, but after you go, they're in there.
8: Yes, they do.
6: So they really do. I'm sure they get, snails and stuff like that and slugs. Do they?
8: Absolutely. Yeah.
6: No. So how can we encourage them to be the good guys and
7: I think they were there before us, weren't they?
8: Well, I really would encourage people to plant native species, to plant your native plants. If there are trees in your garden, leave them alone in those trees. They really like the dense shrub, because that creates foraging space for them.
6: Yes.
8: And don't chase them away when they come down to your lawn and let them forage in that. And keep your pets away from them as well.
6: Yeah. Very good. Hey, great chatting with you, April. I hope it's not a serious swooping season.
8: So do I.
6: You get a lot of calls, I suppose.
8: Well, one of the things that I did fail to mention, I probably should mention here as well, is that they don't like people wearing broad brim hats because they seem to think that that's something that they can't sweep.
6: Right.
7: So
8: wearing a broad brim hat might help as well. They don't like eyes either, so attaching fake eyes to the back of your hat might help. And you would have seen, of course, all the cyclists with the cable ties on their helmets. That seems to help as well. So there are some other things that you can do to dissuade them.
6: So what about a baseball cap sort of headwear?
8: Not really, because that only covers your face.
6: Gee, there's some good tips there. That's very good indeed. April, thank you for your time. Been very interesting.
8: Thank you.
6: Cheers. April McInerney there. She's the ecologist with the Department of Environment and Water here in SA. Some info on magpies. I guess you can download that fact sheet.
7: Off their website.
6: Yeah, and if you are worried, maybe change your walk for 3 or 4 weeks till the pecking's over.
7: Yeah. Frank says,
6: be nice to them.
7: I've never had a problem with magpies in my area, but those yellow beak birds like swooping all the time.
6: Minor birds.
7: I'm not sure.
6: Yeah.
7: But Jen says, what about when the plovers swoop? I've seen the little plovers swoop before.
6: Plovers. I thought you had a plum in your mouth, man.
7: Plovers. These are pint-sized birds that take us on. I have plovers that have been having a go at my dogs and I on our walk. They're very, very protective. Very protective, the plovers, yes. Yeah, even if you go out in your garden and you've got plovers, they will.
6: Plovers, I'm trying to think what a plover looks like.
7: They're grey white. I'll look them up.
6: Oh, you mean like a little pigeon?
7: No, not a pigeon at all. I'll show you in the break.
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16: Mike Keelan and Angie McBride.
6: Yeah, welcome back. If you'd like to give us a call about, plovers.
7: Well, because Colin says if you think magpies are nasty swooping birds, the plover is a stealth dive bomber. Yeah, hey, I've seen them.
6: Really?
7: We were at Robe once and we went for a walk and this lady was just doing her garden and this plover kept sweeping her in her own garden.
6: Yeah. I had a look at what they look like. Yeah,
7: they take no prisoners.
6: No, but they're more seaside plant, animal.
7: I could be wrong, but I think so. Someone will correct me or I'll look it up.
6: Mick's giving us a call from Townsville. Mick, good morning.
17: Good morning. How are you?
6: Good. What's it like at Townsville today?
17: A little bit overcast, but right now it's 21 degrees and we're going up to about 28, I think, something like that.
6: Yeah, we've got a 21 today, Ange.
17: I've got my tracky dacks on anyway.
6: Oh, that's right. Cold. Beautiful. What can we do for you?
17: Hey, love my plovers too. We've got a little family that lives in our yard that breed every year and, they're a joy and things. They're not as bad as what people think. But anyway, Indian mast trees. Know much about them?
6: Nothing.
17: Okay, so an Indian mast tree, nice big tall things that go to about 15 metres tall.
6: Yeah.
17: Just go straight up and they're about a metre and a half wide. I planted six of them about a metre and a half apart about 2 years ago, all together from the same batch and all that sort of stuff. Now I've got one that's about 2 metres high, one that's about a metre high, and they're all in between. They're all over the place.
6: They're a tropical tree. I know them. Yeah, you see them in Southeast Asia. They're stunning. Yeah. I love them. I know now.
17: To provide shade for the wall, basically. Yeah,
6: Monoon longifolium, it's called.
17: That's the one.
6: You wouldn't see them down here in Adelaide, but up there where you are, what's happening?
17: Is there any way you can even up the growth?
6: Oh, I think you would as you get up into that sort of tropical area. They'd grow well, but certainly they are spectacular in Southeast Asia. I mean, they're amazing.
17: Yeah. So they're everywhere here in Townsville.
6: Yeah, but I don't know the weather. It's sort of tropical, isn't it?
17: It is tropical. They call it a dry tropics up here. So, we sort of get the four seasons, but we still get a wet season, dry season thing.
6: If you can get hold of one in Australia, I don't know of a nursery, you might want to try something like specialty trees out of Melbourne to give them a ring and see if they've got any.
17: Oh, no, we've got them. I've got them in. I've got six of them in.
6: Oh, right.
17: That's what I'm saying. I've already planted them. But what I'm saying is that one, out of the six, they're all planted together, all in the same soil and everything like that. But one's, they're all the same size when I bought them, but now one's shot up to about 2 metres and the rest of them, and the shortest one's about a metre. Oh. I'm trying to work out a way and even up the growth a bit.
6: Well, the only thing you could do is perhaps, give the slower ones a little bit more fertilizer, some organics. I wouldn't put anything too high in nitrogen around there, but it's just, an organic base, sort of like a maybe a rose fertilizer, something like that.
17: Yeah.
6: Just to see how they go. Yeah, they're beautiful. I love them. They're beautiful trees. I've never known the name of them. What did you call them? Indian mast tree.
17: Okay. Yeah, that's what they call it. Yeah, yeah, the monnoon.
6: Yeah, good.
17: Yeah, like I said, they're everywhere here. You can get them from the nurseries here. You can just buy them by the dozen.
6: Are they expensive, by the way? You know?
17: I think mine were about, it depends on the size that you buy, of course.
6: Yes.
17: But, you know, I bought mine, they're all about, I don't know, probably 3 foot meter high, and they were $15 each or something like that.
6: Oh, that's
17: all right. You go for the bigger ones, they go for about $50. Depends how mature you want them.
6: No. Well, half your luck for being able to even sort of think about growing them. I'd love to grow them here, but and they'd do well for screens down driveways to block out your neighbour.
17: That's what I'm using them for. Oh. I've got them gating off a western facing wall, so you know the summer afternoon sort of sun hitting the wall. So that's what I put them there for. They're great for that, and they're very hardy. You know, when we get the odd cyclone every now and again, they seem to be still standing. Not many leaves left.
6: About growing them, I'd love to grow them here, but they'd do well for screens down driveways to block out your neighbour.
17: That's what I'm using them for. Oh. I've got them gating off a western facing wall. So you know the summer afternoon sort of sun hitting the wall. So that's what I put them there for. But they're great for that, and they're very hardy. You know, when we get the

0: And I left Adelaide when I was about 16.
1: Yeah.
0: But parents are still down there and all that sort of stuff. So yeah. You still coming down for Christmas.
1: And can we ask what you do up there? You retired or what?
0: Semi-retired, yeah.
1: Fantastic.
0: I lived in Kakadu for 30 years before I come to Townsville.
1: Oh,
0: so.
1: Beautiful. Gee.
0: So, yeah.
1: What a life.
0: Yeah.
1: Mick, thanks for that. Lovely chatting.
0: No worries, you guys.
1: Keep in touch.
0: No worries. Catch you later.
1: Well, we've all learnt something this morning. Mm. If you've been to Asia, you'll know those trees. Mm. They are stunning. They are in all the big hotel developments, you know, along their driveways. Mm. Luxurious trees.
2: Do we have the right climate?
1: No, not at all. Sadly, there you are.
3: 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This is 5AA News, always Adelaide.
4: 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With the 9 o'clock news, I'm David Bruce.
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4: One Nation has won its first ever seat in the lower house in Western Australia, enjoying a swing of more than 18% in the by-election in the seat of Secret Harbour and tipping out Labor after it held the seat for more than four decades. Pauline Hanson has told News 24 the result shows once again people have had enough.
6: The people have had a gutful of this Albanese Labor government. They want them gone. You have no idea what the groundswell of support is happening out there, because they just have had a gutful. And this is a clear indication of what's happening of the 22% swing against the Labor Party in WA. They want change. People want change.
4: Energy Minister Chris Bowen insists data centres won't add 1 cent to household power bills, provided they stick with the Albanese government plan. The federal government wants to force AI data centres to generate their own renewable energy to help take pressure off the electricity grid. Opposition leader Angus Taylor says Mr. Bowen has once again got it wrong.
7: The fact that he's restricting to renewables any supply of electricity for new data centres is insane. I mean, this is nuts. But that's what we've come to expect from Chris Bowen.
4: Vigils have been held around the nation as families and friends of people missing in the Nepal landslide disaster hold on to hopes of positive news. Arti Raval's husband was at the border between Tibet and Nepal as part of a pilgrimage tour. She says she hasn't been able to make contact and fears the worst.
8: The last picture information we have, they were walking around that cliff area. This is the first time, actually the first time ever, his solo trip with his friends. He has never gone out of the house without the family.
4: The Department of Foreign Affairs has yet to make contact with 41 Australians who are among the more than 3,000 people still missing after the catastrophic landslide and flooding. Nepalese authorities report that the official death toll has risen to 670 and is expected to rise. A 26-year-old Australian thought to be missing after the Nepalese floods has been safely located. Cara Severino was listed as being unaccounted for until she made contact with her parents this week. Australian officials drove a four-wheel drive from Kathmandu to meet Ms. Severino on a remote trekking route. She's now being transported to a safe location and has since been able to call home as well as speak to Foreign Minister Penny Wong. Australian Antarctic staff based on Macquarie Island are being temporarily evacuated amid concerns about the impact of bird flu. The island is currently free of the virus, but authorities are worried that the workers could be exposed to significant psychological risks if wildlife dies en masse. The decision follows the first case of the H5N1 bird flu detection confirmed in an Australian dolphin. US President Donald Trump has announced the US will take control of 65 billion barrels of Venezuelan oil in what he's described as the biggest oil deal in history. It comes as Iran revealed that the war in the Middle East has not affected its oil export revenues. Now turning to 5AA Sport. Carlton has given its new coach, Josh Fraser, a fairy tale passport to the finals with a 19-point win over the Demons in front of 92,000 fans at the NCG. The Blues' Jagger Smith stepping up with two goals and afterwards telling Fox Footy the defence made all the difference.
9: We knew they were going to be a threat with the ball in hand, and we just tried to shut off their offensive game because we knew
2: That was such a strength of theirs. So

0: Was great effort from our back, and I thought it was a good team defensive effort.
1: The Blues now face Geelong in the elimination final. And the Crows take on the Western Bulldogs in an elimination final at Adelaide Oval next Saturday night. On Friday night, the Western Bulldogs scraped home by just 3 points against Collingwood at the MCG. In the SANFL, there's a finals doubleheader at Adelaide Oval today. The Eagles take on the Bloods in an elimination final. Then at 3:15, it's a qualifier between Sturt and Glenelg. Yesterday, it was the SANFLW Grand Final between Woodville West Torrens and the Redlegs, and it was the Eagles who won their first ever premiership, 58 points to 26. Also in sport, at the LPGA event, Aussie Hannah Green is well back in the pack, 6 strokes off the pace, and Bentley, one of the most popular cars in Bathurst 12-hour history, is set to return to Mount Panorama in February. Now 5AA traffic.
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3: Flowing through Highmarsh, emergency waterworks underway at Grange Road near Manton Street and Highmarsh Place. One inbound lane is closed with speeds down to 40. Around Torrensville, emergency waterworks also happening at Carlton Parade near Northcote Street. Keep an eye out for crews when passing through the area. 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Aldi, good, different. Adelaide's most accurate traffic on 5AA.
1: Now the forecast. Mostly sunny today, a top of 19 degrees. Tomorrow, mostly sunny again and up to 21. Getting down to 8 overnight, then a shower or two forecast for Tuesday, and we're looking at 22. Currently, 13 degrees on 5AA. Always Adelaide.
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0: beautiful.
1: It will be a beautiful day. 9:10, 8223 0000. Got any questions for Michael Keelan? Now is the time to call. We are here until 10 o'clock after 11 o'clock. Got KG and Tom Wren for the Sunday roast. And then the Asantful finals. We are doing two games today here on 5AA.
0: Yeah, good. KG's pretty confident about the Crows beating the
1: Bulldogs.
0: Dockies.
1: Yeah, okay, good.
0: So it'd be pretty good. I would have thought a good game. Tickets go on sale when?
1: Tuesday. For members. So and 10 o'clock. And then in the afternoon for public, if you're not a member. Michael, just another thing came out from the police. Police are investigating a fire at Woodville Park this morning. Just after 6:30, police and fire crews were called to Torrens Road after reports of a fire at a business premises. MFS worked quickly to extinguish the blaze. Fortunately, there were no reports of any injuries. Police are investigating if the matter is Operation Eclipse related. The fire is believed to have been deliberately lit, and police ask anyone with information to contact Crime Stoppers online, or you can go crimestopperssa.com.au or 1-800-333-000, and you can remain anonymous. We were talking about the plovers. Karen says, yeah, my son has plovers in his garden at Strathalbyn. They are vicious.
0: Really?
1: They take no prisoners.
0: I've never experienced
1: No, well, hopefully you
0: a
1: won't.
0: A mad plover.
1: Hopefully you won't experience a mad plover.
0: A plover.
1: Now, Michael, we do have, well, we're just waiting for some calls. We do have a couple of text messages. Jennifer says, this Moreton Day fig has been half eaten by bats outside the zoo. Thousands of bats are eating these trees. Nobody cares.
0: Well, I don't know if it's a matter of caring. Yeah, I've seen them. Terrible. What do you do? Do you kill all the bats?
1: No.
0: That's the dilemma, because they are protected species. Could you net a Moreton Bay fig tree? They're huge. And then you're taking away their nesting and where they sleep.
1: And their food source.
0: Their food source with all the figs that fall down. I really don't know what to do. It'd be interesting to probably ask who would be in charge of that, Parklands or the council, the city council. What are they doing? But they look in terrible condition.
1: Mm.
0: Yeah. Now, that could, for example, if we had a very hot summer and the trees defoliated, that could be the demise of those trees.
1: Yeah.
0: Now, they're well over 100 years old.
1: But do you think it's the bats that are doing that?
0: Well, something's doing it, isn't it? You can see all the dead branches.
1: Yeah.
0: It's terrible. Now, I don't know whether they forage on the foliage or just the figs. I don't know much about the bats. In fact, a lot of people have eradicated. A friend of mine had to get rid of a big tree because his neighbour's swimming pool couldn't be used for years with all the bat droppings. His roof was rotting. While they are protected, I mean, they do a lot of damage. I can't imagine anyone getting rid of them. So unless the trees can miraculously be looked after with perhaps injections of nutrients and making sure they're getting plenty of water, but they are old now, they might arborists might say, well, look, they're coming to the end of their life anyway, which would be sad, and this is perhaps just speeding it up a bit. It's very terrible. I didn't realise they were that bad, but the photograph reveals a lot of dead branches.
1: Yeah.
0: No, terrible.
1: David asked, is it too late to save this plant?
0: Not at all. This is an elkhorn. It's obviously fallen off a board. Most people put stags and elks on boards, and they were really popular years ago. And you'll see some down at the Royal Show in the Goyder Pavilion, because there are two or three people that exhibit these for competitions, which I'm judging. That one wouldn't get too many points, I've got to be honest. But it's not dead. That's the thing. See all those lies that are growing?
1: Yes, yes.
0: If you just leave it like that, I'd get it up off the ground and try and wire it onto a board and on a wall or a fence, somewhere where it's going to get a bit of shade, not afternoon sun for sure, and you'll find that perhaps throw a handful of organic pellets in the back of it or into the around those growing points, you'll find that that will cover very quickly. So it's certainly not dead. But the other thing you can do, you could cut each of those living parts out of the dead mass of the elk horn and put them on a board or in a pot, and they would grow well as well. So you've got about 1, 2, 3, 4, 5, 6 plants there.
1: It's quite they're quite interesting plants. Mm. So the sort of brown bit, the growing bit, is that the trunk as such?
0: No, that's that's the dead shields that go to build up. It's quite hard.
1: Yeah.
0: But a healthy one of those would be covered in those shields, and they get bigger and they go around. Very popular years ago. Not so much these days because they take up a lot of room. But gee whiz, if you like ferns and classified as a fern, and you want to have something different in the garden, elks or stags. And well, I know we're speaking to Steve Neal a little later on the program, and I'm sure they would have both elk horns and stag horns in their nursery, as many certainly Jungle in Wollonga, they'd have them down there as well. But no, don't give up on that. That's healthy.
1: We won't point out the picture you sent has got weeds in it, David. We won't point that out at all. okay. Let's see what else we've got. We'll do some more questions and comments on the car race and the trees a little bit later.
0: Yep.
1: But someone sent a message through. Could you tell me what these are and how to get rid of them? I pulled them out of the pot. Didn't we have something similar last week?
0: Yeah, that's sort of like people call them witchetty grub.
1: But they're okay. Are they okay? Should you leave them there? Don't they help the plant or not?
0: Look, you'd have to have clay proportions to cause any damage, but they can be an issue. They can be easily drenched. You just get an insecticide like pyrethrum and just pour it in the soil, or get friendly with your magpies. That's what magpies go after. They love them.
1: Okay.
0: Because they've got a beak that's quite long and sharp, and you'll see them. They'll walk on the lawn and then they cock their ear so they've heard something. Then they go bang.
1: Yeah.
0: And that's what they're getting.
1: Okay.
0: Witchetty grubs.
1: Yeah, after every time I'm out there mowing the lawn, I have the magpies following me and they walk behind me and obviously get the insects they want out of it.
0: So. Really, really good indeed.
1: All right. It is coming up to 18 minutes past 9. We have got plenty of time for your calls, comments, questions, 8223-0000.
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11: Mike Keelan and Angie McBride.
0: Yeah, welcome back. Love to hear from you. 9:20, let's head to Garden Grove out there, the beautiful Golden Grove. Imagine what it'd be like there today. All the beautiful street trees. Steve Neal joins us. Morning, Steve.
12: Good morning, Michael and Angie. What a magnificent spring day.
0: Oh, I guess it's stunning. Absolutely. Hey, Steve, we're just talking about staghorns and elkhorns. Still popular?
12: They are. They're not as easy to come by as what they used to be, obviously, because they're protected in the native forests and stuff in Queensland and that. So if they're taken from rainforest, they have to be specially tagged and that. But they do grow more elks, perhaps, than stags. They're easier to come by. And yeah, we've got some beautiful elks on small boards and stuff over there that are grown where they're grown from spore, so they're not actually taken from the wild environment, which is good. So, but yeah, they're a lovely thing to grow under a pergola or create that beautiful tropical effect in your backyard, a courtyard, you know, in a fernery around ponds and outdoor water features. They look really great, don't they?
0: Yeah, they do. I've been sort of growing one on a tree for a while, well, for 2 or 3 years. It's slower than I thought it should be. But it's starting to shape up now. Yeah, it's lovely addition to a shady garden.
12: Yeah, they do. Look, a bit of a liquid feed, a bit of power feed or something like that, a bit of dynamic lifter down in behind them every 2 or 6 or 8 weeks gives them a bit of a boost, and they do tend to grow like now as it warms up in spring and summer a bit more than they do in the winter. But they're just one of those things. You can have them for years and years and years and years, and eventually you've got a real big one where you can split bits off them and give them away to family and friends or whatever, but they're a good long-term plant to have in your garden. You can mount them on a, you know, a stump of a tree, an old stump, or on a palm. I've seen them put on palms where people will put them on the trunks of palms, and they just look fantastic. When I was up in Queensland recently, I was walking, and there was one growing on the gutter of a outdoor toilet block, just growing on the gutter. And it was just naturally sporting. Yeah. I think, wow, how good does that look?
0: Probably all the fumes might have helped. Yeah. Tell us what's happening. Spring is only about a day away, or 2 days away. Some could argue that later on in the month, but this is spring now, isn't it? Day like today.
12: This is spring. It's all on the weather, isn't it? It's not necessarily on the calendar, and like it has sort of sprung the last few days. So look, it's all happening. A lot of people with lawn care, they're looking to get rid of the broadleaf weeds in their lawn and buying, you know, things like weed and feed and concentrate, herbicide to get rid of broadleaf weeds in your lawn, and starting to look at aerating and putting a bit of gypsum in those soggy lawns that might have been waterlogged with all the winter rain. Mm. So we're getting a bit of a run on lawn care. And, you know, new season tomato and veggie seedlings, there's a few small ones just coming through that are early, but they've come in this week. So, you know, providing people put them in a warm, sheltered spot or pot them up into a pot for a few weeks, there's no reason why you can't get an early start and get some tomato seedlings. And seeds have been very popular, you know, even like obviously tomatoes, capsicums, chilies, sweet corn, cucumbers, all those seeds, it's time to start looking at putting those in. So, yeah, it's a really beautiful time of the year. All the deciduous trees are starting to shoot out. The ornamental plums and prunus and stuff look incredibly great. And it's been nice to see people planting some trees, which is fantastic. I know people don't have a lot of space perhaps in the modern garden, but people are still planting those small ornamental trees. It's really nice to see people putting those in. So it's just the best time in the garden, I believe, in spring.
0: Our flowering plant of the week was Prunus bleriana this morning, earlier.
12: Yeah, absolutely stunning. There's a row of them up here on at the back on One Tree Hill Road. A horse property has about 30 of them in a row. And, tourists stop and they just take pictures in front of them. They're just in full blossom at the moment. They're absolutely stunning. I see a lot of Chinese people there the other week stopped or the other day and they're having all their photos in, you know, it's not quite Mount Fuji up in Golden Grove, but it's still pretty, pretty nice. And they do look absolutely stunning in spring, the Prunus bleriana. The Nigra one with the darker purple leaf is a very popular one. It's not quite as spectacular flower, but has the really nice burgundy foliage throughout the summer. So they're both popular, but you can't beat the bleriana for
0: colour. Is there an upright one, or am I thinking of something else?
12: There is. There's one. There's an upright one. It's called Oakville Crimson Spire, and that's a narrow-growing one, which is really good for planting along driveways and fence lines. And it's a bit like the Capital Pear. It grows, one, and it's got that beautiful burgundy foliage. Again, it has a pale pink flower. It's not quite as double as the bleriana, more of singular. It's still pretty, but it's really great for its foliage, and it's a really good tough one. They've been quite popular. Often people, you know, plant them up a driveway or along a fence line.
0: Yeah, it's beautiful.
12: They're a beautiful tree, and they're really, really hardy, like the ornamental plums. They're just really good for our climate. They do really good in South Australia.
0: Excellent. Now, and citrus, good supplies of citrus.
12: Citrus are good. We've got, they're just starting to all shoot out, both the dwarf ones and the normal ones. Yes, the oranges and lemons and mandarines all been quite popular. Some of the limes and stuff, some beautiful lemons, on people's trees at the moment. They're all ripening up. So I got given another bag of lemons the other day from my neighbour. And just beautiful, beautiful. It's nice to have. You always want a lemon in your house, don't you?
0: You do, for sure.
12: But so they're all looking good, the fruit trees, so. We've got a new load coming in later this week as well that we've pre-ordered, so we'll have some nice fresh ones for next weekend.
0: Now, importantly, what's on the menu today?
12: Café de Grove. We've got a chicken and sweet corn soup as a soup, but we've got a crispy chicken nacho wrap with tomato, lettuce, avocado, corn chips and cheese. So that's quite tantalising on a beautiful spring day.
0: That's a meal in itself, massive.
12: It sounds pretty good. I might have to be tempted to have that one, a crack at that one myself, I think.
0: Steve, always great to catch up. Thanks for your time this morning.
12: Happy gardening. Have a great day, guys.
0: Cheers, Steve. Steve Mill there from Garden Grove out there at Golden Grove. Pop out there and, well, if they haven't got it, I don't think you'd get it anywhere because it's a complete nursery. Trees, shrubs, ground covers, seedlings, gravel, dirt, compost, it's all there.
1: Michael, before we go to the headlines, what's in your column this weekend for the Sunday Mail?
0: Well, I guess, you know, the Sunday before we have officially go into spring, I wrote about if you've been hibernating, now's the time to, of course, spring into action. Listing a few jobs, it only takes one or two delightful sunny winter days like today to get us all thinking about our gardens. And the main thing is to don't sort of try and get it all done in one day unless you've got a smaller garden. You can do it, of course, but if you've got a reasonable size garden, it can be a bit daunting. So maybe prioritise your projects. I wouldn't be cutting a lawn. I think Steve alluded to that. Probably pretty soggy at the moment. You don't want a heavy lawnmower on it. You can. If you haven't got really sharp blades, you can actually pull chunks of lawn out. So I wouldn't be doing that at the moment. Be certainly feeding it over the next week if you haven't done that. I prune my hydrangeas this week. So probably about the same time every year towards the end of August. You can get a bit of a sense of where to prune because the buds start to swell this time of the year and get rid of any really thin wood. Try and keep wood from last year and go down to about two or three buds and feed them. You can feed them with a rose fertilizer, or I just gave mine some Nutrogra. I've got a new blood and bone coming out. They wanted me to try some, so I've put it on these three big pots of hydrangea to see the effect there. I think it'll be pretty good. So those can be last roses. You can cut back your roses. Look, don't get hung up on roses. If you don't want to get out there with the gloves and tiny little cutty and a look up there, get a pair of head shears and just gently trim down. Don't just take a little bit off. Take at least 2/3 off. And then you can sort of get into the rows and just tidy it up a little bit more. But you're not running out of time, but it's a good time to prune and finish your roses at the moment. And as far as planting, you know, Steve mentioned a few things like your veggies, but look, you can plant anything that you want to grow in the garden now. Get it in the garden. Sure, we're going to have some cold weather. Sure, we're going to have some probably heavy days of more rainfall, but that root system of that new